0: enough. Yeah, all right, you got a pen? In my van. Oh, man, I don't know enough things. That's why I hate going to parties, because everybody else seems to know stuff. You know how you're supposed to mingle around? You ever walk up to a group at a party and then you instantly find out they're talking about something that's way over your head? I never know what to do in that situation. I wish I knew how to say, I don't know what you're talking about. May I still stand here? I'm gonna start doing that. I was at a party and I walked up to these people and they were talking about art. And I don't know anything about art. So, of course, I said, oh, I love art. Oh, no. Oh, my God. Oh, my God. Oh, my God. Well, what museums have you been to? I have to go home now. I could not think of a single museum name. And I had just released I Love Art like a flock of doves. I don't know what to do. I'm standing there. And then I remembered I had read about a museum in France or something. So I figured I'm lying anyway. I might as well lie to get out of that first lie. There's nothing smarter than that technique. I was like, well, I was in Paris at the Louvre. Do you like Monet? I love Monet. In fact, I spent a lot of Monet when I was in Paris. Well, what's your favorite Cezanne? Winter. Do you like Francis Bacon? I prefer Jimmy Dean, pure pork sausage.
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2: My mom was sad. Summer of last year, we had to put one of our family dogs down. That was pretty sad. I went to go visit my mom. She's a big dog person. Went to go visit her to support, you know, and say goodbye to the dog. We had him for like 13 years. And so I'm down on the carpet. He was losing his mind. He was like Dr. Jekyll, Mr. Hyde. And I'm down on the carpet and I'm petting him. I'm like, hey, buddy, we're going to miss you. You know, you're a good dog. And he bit me. I'm like, well, you're dead tomorrow. How about that, buddy? Bite me. That was my honest reaction. I felt so bad. Then the next morning, before my mom takes him to the vet, she gives him a cheeseburger from McDonald's, which, that's a nice gesture, but I feel like she clued him in. Like, he must have been sitting there going, wait a second. Now, I bit Andy last night. Now I'm getting human food. They're gonna kill me. Do not want to go for a walk. You guys are too nice. Basically, fire hydrants are like Facebook updates for dogs. So. Like, I just got neutered, frowny face. They put medicine in the cheese, pass it on. Dog people know what I'm talking about. It's an amazing trick that dogs can do. You can put their medicine, you can hide it in cheese, bread, even peanut butter. They will eat all the crap around it, and then out comes the pill on the kitchen floor. Still dry. How'd you do that, magic dog?
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4: Now, I understand weddings are an important event where we spend a lot of money so that the bride can pretend to be a princess and marry her prince and live happily ever after because magic exists. And we're a bunch of weirdos. Weddings are kind of weird. I mean, what's the logic? It's like, well, we love each other. Why don't we pretend we have a kingdom? We'll invite your parents' friends and my parents' friends, and we'll have a banquet. And the two kingdoms shall come together as one. And we can start our married life with a total fantasy before we go on a completely unjustified vacation. It's strange, right? I mean, weddings started off as these crude medieval ceremonies where women, daughters, were exchanged as property. Yet over the course of centuries, they got worse. That's why people cry at weddings. I can't believe we're still wasting money on this.
3: Whenever I see someone crying at a wedding, I would say, don't worry, it probably won't work out. It is nice to be invited to a wedding, but you always look at that invitation like, this is gonna cost me. Oh good, it's out of town. Wouldn't want to use those vacation days for vacationing. And you can tell how much a wedding's going to cost you by the type of invitation you receive. You're like, oh no, this one's made of baby skin. And that font and the language on there. The Honorable Kingslayer cordially invites you to the marriage of his 40-year-old daughter to a live-in boyfriend of 12 years. Bring that wallet. Because you have to get the newlyweds a gift because they've done nothing. So you go to the registry, which is a nice way of saying you don't have to get us anything, but when you do, make sure it's one of these things. You ever go to the registry late? You're like, the only thing left is a fork for $300. I guess we'll be the fork friends. We'll get them the fork. My wife had us register for fine china because you never know when the Pope's going to swing by and want a microwaved hot dog on a $200 plate. My parents, growing up, had fine china that you couldn't even put in the dishwasher. Don't get that wet. You need to clean it with a kitten. It needs to be a white kitten.
5: Like, the drug thing is one thing. I wish I could be more into that whole scene. I wish I liked music more. But my friends are so into live music. I can't do it. It feels like a lot to me. It just feels very busy. It feels like my friends will go see three bands a night. Like, oh yeah, we're going to see the Black Keys. And then we're going across the street and Morrissey's playing across the street. And then Morrissey's going across the street. So we're going across the street to see Morrissey some more. Like, it sounds crazy. And I'm just like, you could literally tell me like all the Beatles were alive and playing next door to my home. And if I already took my shoes off, I'd be like, I can't go, man. I can't. No, I want to. It's just like I'm on the couch already. And a new Hannibal started. I can't do it. It's just, I don't know. I go to those music festivals to do comedy sometimes. And that's rough too. I mean, I like it a little bit, I guess. But, and then it's just all hippies and stuff. And they're like, it's like dirty people with weird restricted diets. Like, it's a weird thing to me. I was behind people at Bonnaroo and they were ordering food, like from a food truck. And this chick was like, yeah, do you have like a soy rizo? Like, I just can't have gluten, but like soy rizo, like are they farm? Like, she was just so specific about everything. And she's like, hey, can't eat meat, dairy, is it dairy free? Asking all these questions. I'm like, bitch, you have some Juggalo's heroin in your satchel, you weirdo. What are you doing? Like,
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23: You know, when you're in your 20s and you fart in front of your friend or you fart in your buddy's car, the worst thing he could say to you, even if you let the worst one you've ever cut, the worst thing he'll say to you is, dude, what's wrong with you? Or you should see a doctor. Or are you dying? That's the worst thing that will happen with one of your farts in your 20s. But my farts now smell like I'm already dead. They smell like the last fart. They smell like my body is just given up. Just thrown in the towel. And it's the last thing to emit from my body. Just, oh, we're done. Death. And you know, when you're in your 20s and you're hanging out with a buddy, I did this, you'd be playing, back in the day, I'd be playing a video game like GoldenEye or something like that, and I'd be losing, like I often did, and I would decide to go fart on my friend that I'm playing against, and then he'd drop the controller and then I'd shoot him in the game. The point is, I no longer know what's going on down here. It doesn't work anymore the way it's supposed to work. I said I went to junior college, I barely finished, but one of the things I remember about learning about the human body are there are things attached, sensors I would guess, attached to parts of your body that let your brain know what's going on with that part of your body. Like if you got a really horrible fart brewing, your ass will give you a heads up. He'll say, like, head out of the house, dude. You know, go outside. Or you've got 5 minutes. Find a bathroom. Starting now. Starting now. Go.
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24: It's amazing how, like, in most parts of the country, like, white audiences have gotten so paranoid about anything racial, man. It really is weird. Like, you know, ever since Michael Richards, you know, this ass stands on stage and yells all that most people only, you know, think or yell out a car window. White audiences have gotten dishonest in a lot of ways. Like, you know, as a white comic, you say the word race and automatically they're like, oh, we're not with him. Not sure where he's going with this. Yet a black comic says race and they're all like, oh, this is going to be a doozy. Wonder what we did now. We are guilty of that. Ah! Can white people stop with the guilt complex? It's silly and unnecessary. There's no need to feel guilty. We don't need to feel guilty. All right, look, most of us don't need to feel guilty. If you're over 65 and you live in Alabama, okay. Chances are you owe a few apologies. But a lot of us don't even know we have a guilt thing, man. So you don't even realize you have it until you have an uncomfortable interaction with a black person. Like you know, say you're at work and you walk through the door and you let it close in someone's face, which we all do. If it's another white guy, you're like, ah, excuse me. But if it's a black coworker, it's like, oh my God, I am so sorry for everything.
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25: You know what, ladies? You know, I had a woman ask me the other day. She said, you know why I say my thing? I want to know why all men fool around. Why? I do everything my man wants me to do, and he still fools around. Why? I cook, I clean, I come and go, as he says, why? Then you call up your girlfriends and go, why? She go, I don't know, my man ain't home. Why? She go, I don't know why. Then you call up your mother and say, mama, why? She go, I don't know, your father ain't home. Why? I'll tell you why all men fool around. baby. Wow. Those men fool around because of this. And look at all the women in the audience right now looking up here like this. We fool around because we figured women out. We did. See, a lot of you ladies going, what does he mean he figured us out? We figured you out in this sense. And this is true. And anybody's ever done this, anybody will agree. Anytime anybody's ever done this will agree what I'm going to say. Any woman that's ever had this done to her will agree what I'm going to say. And those of you who've never done this will sit there and go, I disagree. But once you make a woman, once you make a woman say, ooh, no matter what you do wrong, no matter what you say, no matter what you do, as long as you say, I'm sorry, she will listen to your story. And that's the truth. That's the God's honest truth. It is the truth. Stop it. It's the truth. It's the truth. And ladies, as soon as we all make that noise, a man, your relationship will change with your man. Because we know, we wait on that noise. We be waiting on it. Because we know we can act different. As soon as you go, ooh, we know we can act a fool in. Remember when your man couldn't make it, he would call? No more of that. He heard you go, woo-woo. Remember you want to spend all this free time with you? No more of that. Because you made that noise. Your man can act crazy. We know. As soon as you go, woo-woo, I face in the pillow like this. I got this mother now, man. And then you start talking to us. Who's fools? This. Oh, get pussy. Get pussy. And your relationship changes from that moment. Woman be sitting on the bed, a leg shaking, go, oh my God, oh, I can't believe it, oh my God, I can't believe it. And then man get real cold on you, says, why don't you shake your ass home? What are you talking about? Why are you treating me like this? We have a relationship. You don't own me. What do you mean I don't own you? We have a relationship. I thought that we go together. I don't see no rings on your finger. But I love you. But what have you done for me lately? And y'all put up with it. Y'all start putting up with all kinds of crazy just to show you. I guess it's hard to find somebody that knows how to do it to you right. Because when y'all find one, y'all stick through that man. I know a man got busted coming out of another woman's house. Just to show you how far a woman is stooped. He got busted coming out of another woman's house. His woman saw him come out the house, knew that the woman lived there. And then wait till they got home, walked in the kitchen and said, what the hell was you doing in that bitch's house today? You know what the man said?
1: Wasn't me.
25: I looked right in your face.
1: Wasn't me.
25: Well, I'm supposed to be a fool, right?
1: Hey, wasn't me.
25: You know what the woman said?
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4: The fingerprints of koala bears are so similar to human prints that they could be confused at the scene of a crime. What crime would that be? The great eucalyptus robbery. What sort of policeman would confuse that? There's a dead body, so the wind is broken, there's a cosh. The detectives are dusting, they go, look, in prints everywhere. So. Quincy comes in a bit late. Sorry, lads. Sorry, I was womanizing. Who with? I've had that murder she wrote. And they go, you might as well shoot off Quince. This is an open and shut case. Bloke comes in the room, battered him, and went, prints are everywhere. Oh, human prints, are they? Oh, okay. What? You are losing it. Oh no, if you think they're human prints, I'll show you later. Well, if you know something, well, it's just that you've obviously ruled out the possibility that it was five koala bears standing on each other's shoulders wearing a long coat. Polar bears will cover their black nose with their paw to disguise themselves more completely during a hunt. Now, that's incredible, because they're all white, but their nose is black, so there's a little arctic hair there, it's eating away. His eyes are creeping up on it. He turns around and goes, How did they find that out? That's amazing, isn't it? They must have been sitting around starving one night. They go, I can't work it out because we're all white. We don't show up against the snow, but when I creep up on a hare or something, it's like it can see me and it hops off. And I go, yeah, same thing happening. There, a little voice, little hare in the corner goes, I can tell you. Can you see us? Go, well, yeah, I can see where you are and how many there are of you. But how? Because we're totally camouflaged. You'll kick yourselves. No, go on, please. Just put a sort of touch. Your nose, it's black. And I go, the nose, it's black. Oh, of course it is. Can you see us now? No. Oh.
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3: All right, I promised I'd tell you about when I got arrested on acid and charged with felony ice sculpture destruction when I was 19. And my buddy's dad was a judge. $60 fine. Awesome. But here's the deal with that. The judge I was about to have before my friend's dad saved me was, his name is, he still serves on the bench, I think. Anyway, his name is, you can look him up. His name is Judge Robert. Last name spelled A-W-S-U-M-B. Yeah. Judge Robert Awesome. Judge Awesome. You can't say awesome without awesome! Oh, I got a felony. Judge, what? Whoa. Actually, don't look him up because he's not what you think he's going to look like. I was ready for a sleeveless jean jacket and a mullet and a wispy blonde mustache and pulling up an IROC Z, soundtrack. Not even a gavel, just a silver gauntlet. Whoopoo, crackle, thunder. Judge, awesome! What's the verdict, Your Honor? The verdict is I rule. For the defendant, crackle, thunder. Judge, awesome! Pass me the evidence, Bailiff Van Halen. Squiggly day. Not him. But he's gonna have to retire someday, and he's gonna have to go back to a simpler time when he was known only as Mr. Awesome. Gone fishing. Pass me the tackle box, Bailiff Van Halen. Cast of thunder.
5: Bill Hicks.
3: But we gotta have an enemy. Rock, drugs, we're so miserable. What's the enemy? Got it. Pornography. That's it. Yeah. Tremor through the room. Problem with pornography basically is this. No one knows what it is. Other than that, we got a real good grasp on the situation. We know it's bad, we just can't figure out what it is. Supreme Court says pornography is any act that has no artistic merit and causes sexual thoughts. That's their definition. No artistic merit causes sexual thoughts. Sounds like almost every commercial on TV to me. You know, when I see those two twins on that Double Mint commercial, I'm almost embarrassed to tell you this. I ain't thinking about gum. Double your pleasure, double that fun. Yeah, honey, where's the Wrigley's? I feel like chewing on something. Every commercial. Here's a commercial they'd like to do. If they could, they'd do it. Here is the ultimate television commercial, and we might see it one day yet. Here's the woman's face. Beautiful. Camera pulls back, naked breast. Camera pulls back, she's totally naked, and it just says drink Coke. Now I don't know the connection, but I'm drinking lots of Coke. Snickers. No, I don't know the connection. Yes, I'm buying these products.
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6: Tried that online dating. Yeah. Anyone else? If you haven't, you've certainly seen the commercials, Match.com, eHarmony.com. Why don't they call it what it is, What'sLeft.com? My friend said online dating is for losers, and I said, I'm counting on it. It's online dating. You almost hope it doesn't work out. Daddy, how'd you meet Mommy? Well, I was sitting home in my underpants on a Friday night. And I right-clicked on her head. Relationship. It doesn't sound like fun. Relationship. I don't want to be in a relationship. I want to be in a pirate ship, really. That's right. Filled with vampires and hookers. And at the end, there's a pizza buffet. And I know there's women in the room thinking that's stupid. But there's guys in the room thinking, is there such a ship? My problem is when I screw up a relationship, I don't talk to anybody about it. I just keep making the same mistakes over and over. The only people I've ever talked to about my relationships are my guy friends. Fellas, you ever gotten relationship advice from your guy friends? It's really good. Yeah, I'm seeing this chick. She wants to get serious. I'm not really comfortable with that. What should I do? You should tell that bitch to suck it. Are you sure? Because that doesn't seem like the right answer. When I'm with the woman, I always want her to be naked.
7: Yeah.
6: Yeah, exactly. And it's not that I don't love and respect a woman. I just think a naked woman's the most exciting thing you can have in the whole world. Yeah, it's like if you had a friend who owned a monkey. No matter what that friend was saying at any given time, all you'd ever be thinking is, just bring out the monkey. Why are you talking? You have a monkey.
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9: I don't understand hunting at all. I've just never... You know, and my cousin is hunting, and he knows that I hate it, and he's so happy. He called me the other day. I got myself an 8-point duck, or I don't know the terminology, but... telling me all about this thing that he had to drag to the car, and just, you know, it's a poor little innocent animal just standing around thinking little deer thoughts, little, I wonder where the berries are, what's this on my hoof, whatever they're thinking. And they kill them and they put their heads on their walls of their living rooms. Its last expression before being killed is on their wall. I shot it. I killed it. No, it wouldn't do anything to me just stand there. What's your point? I could see if it was something that you hated. Just something you're so proud that you killed, like a burglar. His last expression before you shot him. Shot him. I killed him. He was coming in. Going for the Sony. I ask people why they have deer heads on their walls. They say because it's such a beautiful animal. There you go. I think my mother's attractive, but I have photographs of her. Isn't mom pretty? She had great legs too. They're in the next room. Come on. So the deer heads I feel sorry for the most. You see them on the walls of bars or restaurants. They have the silly party hats on them, silly sunglasses, streamers around their necks. These are the ones I feel sorry for. I mean, obviously they were at a party having a good time.
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20: I don't like babysitting. I can admit that. I don't like watching my kids by myself. Too much pressure. No man does. No man in this room is a good babysitter. I can tell you how every man in this room watches kids. This, all we do, we sit on the couch and listen. That's how we watch our kids. Kids do whatever they want when they with dad.
23: Hey, hey! I know y'all not in that toilet. Y'all better not be in that toilet.
20: We ain't gonna do nothing. I definitely don't like watching other people's kids. It's too much pressure. There's nothing worse than watching somebody else's baby and you give them their baby back in the condition that they didn't give you their baby in. Like, you ever have to explain something to somebody before they see their baby? Hey, real quick, before you look at your baby, let me ask you something. Your baby had two eyes for sure, right? Okay, so it happened here. Long story short, gas went off in the kitchen, blew the back of your baby face out. It was crazy. My baby knew what to do. He got in the oven. Your baby just stood there. Y'all don't run in your house? Don't nobody run in your house? I had one little girl get hurt over my house. Scariest thing ever, man. One little girl, right? My daughter got real big bunk beds. I'm in the living room, I'm watching TV. Her and her friends, they're in the room playing. Out of nowhere, I hear a loud bang. Bang! Little girl start crying. Ah! Ah! I come in the room, right? All the girls are standing around her. They all standing around her. One girl is on her knee, looking at her face to face. This would almost made me laugh. When I came in the room, the girl looked at me. She's like, But I can't laugh because I'm in daddy mode. I got to figure out what happened. So I go to my daughter. It's her room. She's responsible. I said, Heaven, come here. Come here. It's your room. You're responsible. What happened? It's very hard to take a kid out of play mode. So in her mind, it's still a game. I said, what happened? This is what my daughter did. She said, ho! Daddy! Daddy! What is wrong with, stop. Stop shaking your face. Stop. What happened? This is the story my baby told me. She said, we got monsters, daddy. There's a bunch of monsters in here. The prince came out, told us to get in the castle. The castle was at the top of the bunk bed. When we got up there, it was too many people in the castle. So, somebody had to go.
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24: Whatever the subject matter, if the logic is flawed, you should always be able to point it out. Right? It's like when you argue with a vegetarian, and they're normally making a good case, but then they say something like, okay, yeah, man, but would you still eat meat if you had to kill the animal yourself? Of course you would, we're in the Midwest, but... That's not what I was getting at. I know what it's like out here. You take a shortcut back from the bar across a field, there's a cow in your way, red mist descends, next thing you know, it's steak for dinner. I know that, it's cool. You guys would, I'm fully aware of that. I wouldn't. But then again, I wouldn't eat any vegetables if I had to grow them myself. It's not compassion, it's just laziness. If I had to make all the clothes that I wore, this would be a very different kind of show. It would be quite funny. Until you all got arrested. Then they play it for sympathy, don't they? They're like, okay, yeah, but look at the meat in that burger and just imagine the cow that came from, because that was once a poor, innocent cow and now it's dead because of you. By buying that burger, you killed that cow. And I'll be honest with you, that makes me feel pretty powerful. yeah, I've killed a cow. I didn't have to do it.

0: a physical level. And then you can accumulate vitamins. Grab onto something. That's the worst thing about it. It's like, I go to health food stores sometimes, but you can't commit to that. It's a whole industry based on the fact that you can't commit to it, and you're going to buy bottles that you're going to take four times and just collect them. You're going to collect bottles that were little bottles of hope at one time. But then they just become these weird bottles of like, did we ever do this? What was this supposed to do? That one was the one that was supposed to take 20 years off of you. Oh, yeah, that didn't work. And then this is the weird thing with vitamins. You're like, is it working? I don't know. I take them every day. I don't know if they work. And eventually you just give up and have a hamburger. Pack that colon. America, all you can eat.
1: And I found out recently that when a wife gets mad, she spells. And last week she was mad at me. She said to me, I said, no. N-O, no. And tonight she was mad again. She said, tonight we're eating out. O-U-T, out. I thought to myself, that's progress, you know? I mean, in 1 week she went from a two-letter word to a three-letter word, you know? And whenever we eat out, we get stuck, you know? You know, we look for bargains. You know those restaurants where you pay so much, you eat all you want? We got stuck again. It was a seafood restaurant. The sign says seafood, all you want, $1.25. It was like going fishing, you know? I mean, for a half hour, we ate bait. I'll tell you, I'm not so fond of seafood restaurants anyway, you know? I mean, they got no originality. They all got the same sign. The fish you eat today slept last night in Chesapeake Bay. I'll tell you, when I order fish, I mean, I'm only interested in how it's prepared. I don't care where the fish slept. If it slept, who it slept with, it makes no difference to me. In fact, I think a fish will taste much better if it was bad morally. That's how I feel about it. You know, another thing I don't like when you eat out is when they get busy, you gotta split a table with someone. I never get lucky, like a pretty girl or something. I always get a loser. The other night I ate out and they got busy. I had to split a table. They sat down an old man, you know. Must have been in his 80s. This guy was old. I mean, I asked him to pass me the salt and pepper. He had to make two trips. And everything I ordered, he told me was bad for me. The whole meal, all I heard was, you're young, you're lying, you're young, you're lying. I ordered a baked potato. He said, you already had your carbohydrates. Then he got angry when I left over the skin. He said, all the vitamins and minerals are in the skin. I said, look, let me alone, will you? I don't even want a baked potato. If you weren't here, I would have had French fries.
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3: I'm in therapy. Yeah, surprise. Yeah, you know, I go because I'm trying to learn how to have relationships. No one in my family can sustain a relationship, except my sister Kathy. She's been married 17 years now, but to like 13 different people. Very hard to catch her at home. Called home last week, my dad answered. I go, yeah, let me talk to Kathy. He goes, she's at the church rehearsing. Man, at this point, she should be an instructor. Last Christmas, she had a new one. I didn't know until we had the family grab bag. I picked a name, I didn't know who it was. It's the new husband. So I got him a set of luggage. He didn't know, he's happy wheeling it around. We're all looking down. We knew he'd be using it. I don't know how people stay in relationships. I can't get a relationship to last, like longer than it takes me to tape their CDs. Then I can't end a relationship.

0: relationship. I'm one of these spineless people. I don't like to hurt anyone's feelings, so I just hope it goes away. My ex-boyfriend's probably in therapy right now going, yeah, I don't know where she went. All she said was, could you watch my purse? Little did he know it was the breakup purse. I buy two purses. One's real, one's the breakup purse. You know, hundreds of years ago when we first started that whole till death do us part thing, you only lived to be 18. It was an easy gig. We're living into our 90s now. It should be till my esteem grows and I upgrade do us part.
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3: It's so nice to be here at Musso and Frank's here in the pulsing, throbbing epicenter of old Hollywood. This joint started in 1919, right? When silent movies killed vaudeville. And then the talkies killed silent movies. And then TV killed the talkies. And then the internet killed TV, and then smartphones killed the internet, and now everyone's got a smartphone, and I want to kill you. This place has been here for eight... Hello, band. All right. One time for the band. William Faulkner, who won a Nobel Prize and used to make mint juleps behind this very bar and was an amazing author and noted alcoholic, said, time is dead as long as it's being clicked off by little wheels. Only when the clock stops does time come to life. And this is the place where time comes to life. This is the place where yesterday is celebrated always while we contemplate today and dream of tomorrow and drink. And drink. And so let's have that first drink, because the first sip is like a fulfillment of every promise every insect made to every flower petal since the history of man. Cheers. This is the place where the mafia had its prom, ladies and gentlemen. Mickey Cohen, the mobster, used to drink here, and Sergio used to put hot towels on his knees. I have no idea what that's like. Sergio's worked here for 1,000 years, as has Ruben behind the bar and most of the people who work here. Remember eternity? That's how long you work at Musso's. You sign up when you're a young person and you never ever leave. It's a vortex. First of all, you need to know a couple of things. I'm not from Hollywood. I just dwell here under the same delusion that we all do, that somehow fortune will favor us. I'm from San Francisco. And when you're from San Francisco, you know two things. One, everything. And two... You know that wherever you are isn't as cool as where you're from. Are you suggesting that Hollywood's not as cool as San Francisco? Well, I'm saying San Francisco's a city, and Hollywood is an idea held simultaneously.
4: I saw Lil Wayne get interviewed by Katie Couric. He's a character. She asked him, Lil Wayne, if you could ask George Bush any questions about Hurricane Katrina, what would you say? And he was like, Miss Katie. He was saying Miss Katie the whole interview. Like, dude, why are you talking like that? It's not the 1920s. You don't have to speak to white women like that anymore. It's cool. And he said, Miss Katie, I'm a gangster. And gangsters don't ask questions. What? Gangsters do ask questions. I thought asking questions was a huge part of being a gangster. And you had to do it. Hey, where's my money? That's a question. Do you want to die tonight? That's a question, too. What? That's two questions. Gangsters always ask questions. I want to be a gangster. I do. I want to be a Crip. But minus the gangbanging and shooting people, because if you take that away... It seems like they just dance and go to barbecues all the time. And just have fun. Just get, hey, cuz, pass the potato salad. Man, this barbecue is great. You want to go bandana shopping after this? It's so fun being a Crip.
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6: Welcome to Douchebag Night. Tonight we have some fun with all kinds of douchebags, all sizes and shapes. We started out singing about the Catholic Church, pretty much the center of all douchebaggery. We don't care what color they are, we'll abuse them sexually. Bring them on in. But they're not alone, the Catholic Church. Now, Miss USA, the current Miss USA, I love her. Look at her, she's beautiful. But we got douchebags all over this country who are up in arms. Oh my God, she's Arab American. We got a terrorist from Miss USA. What if she puts bombs in her crown and then comes to my town and visits my town and blows my town up? This is how rampant and insane the racism has gotten in this country. First of all, look at her. She's gorgeous. This is when she won, okay? But you want proof that she's more American than she is Arab American? Here you go, ladies and gentlemen. Stripper contest held by a radio station. There she is. About 6 months before she became Miss USA. I am sick of the racism running rampant. And one of the ways we get it now is the Mexicans coming over here taking our jobs. And everybody says it's not racist. Really? It's not racist? It's not based on the fact that they're brown colored, no? Meanwhile, there's millions of Canadians coming over the border every day drinking beer and can beat each other in skates. Nobody says a word about them. No, we love them. They look like us. They're white. We are so lucky to have Mexico as a neighbor. A country basically full of hardworking people who want to come here and marry each other and have families. And we're complaining about them? We could have a Taliban country down there. And it is based on racism. Let's be honest. If Sweden was where Mexico is, they'd have to put up a wall to keep us from going down there trying to grab 6-foot-tall blonde chicks and run them back home again.
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7: I grew up in Austin. This city reminds me of Austin because you just... All right, there's basically Seattle and then the rest of Washington. They're not even... Like, that's not eastern Washington. That's western Arkansas out there. That's what that is. Same thing in Austin, in Seattle. It's like 20 minutes outside of Seattle. Just banjo. You're like, I'm only in Burien. What happened, man? Thank you, sir. I agree with that. I had to leave there, though, man. You know? I couldn't stay in the South too long, man. Couldn't stand white trash people. They're everywhere. I like Washington because you're in a war with California to see who can piss off the federal government more. Because we legalized medicinal pot, and then you legalized medicinal pot, and then last year, assisted suicide. Okay, we quit. You win. That's fine. Jesus. Washington? You guys are like, suck it, California. You think you're so awesome. Oh, California, if you get a headache, you can smoke pot. Good for you. Hey. Well, guess what? In Washington, if you get a headache, you can smoke pot. And if you don't feel better, we will kill you. How about that? For the damn demon. Either that or we'll drive you to Pasco and the boredom will get you. That's what'll... Assisted suicide law. Could there be a more pointless law? Because you have to be terminally ill for them to approve you for assisted suicide. So let's have a debate about whether we should kill people who are already going to die. What? Why? Because traffic's bad. Oh, I get it. Okay. And people go, I'm pro-life. I'm against the assisted suicide law. Yeah, but they're going to die anyway. You can be as pro-life as you want. They're still going to die. The funny thing is, too, is you support the pharmaceutical industry with your assisted suicide law because they give you death juice. You hit a button and it goes in your body and you die. Don't do that. You got enough bridges. Save money. Wheel them to the edge. Wait for someone from California to drive over the underpass. Be like, see, I told you it rains blood. Some of you are working that out in your head. You're like, that's funny, but it's also really evil. You should not. Thanks for making me figure out that that would work.
8: George Carlin.
9: Many people do not understand what a phone call should be or what a phone call is. Ideally, a phone call is the brief exchange of a few vital pieces of information. It should not be a 2.5-hour harangue of your third cousin describing her mailman's liposuction. God, people are boring. People are just boring. You know what would be great for a guy like me? just to be in a coma. Huh? Wouldn't that be great? Nothing to do all day. You just breathe through a tube. No phone calls coming in. Nobody dropping by unexpectedly. And if they do drop by, you're completely unaware of it. Because you're in a coma. And you're practically clinically dead. And you don't have to listen to their new ride-around lawnmower with the two-tone horn and the GPS in case they get lost on the lawn. And their boss and their job and their car and their kids. Their kids. Folks, nothing worse. Nothing worse than to be stuck somewhere and have to listen to him tell you about his kids. Let me tell you something, folks. Nobody cares about your children, okay? Nobody cares about your children. I speak for everyone. That's why they're your children. So you can care about them and we don't have to bother. But they tell you anyway. Todd is in the 7th grade now. He's in the cheese club. Then they want to show you the pictures. Here's another ordeal. The pictures of these little gargoyles that they have loosed from their loins. Like some of them like assembly lines, like a factory. Hey, Jeff, want a kid? How about twins? Polluting the earth with these creatures who have no future. Have you pictured what this planet is going to be like in 40 to 50 years? It's irresponsible to have more than one child. Have one child. Replacement value for yourself. That's all. Don't even replace your husband. Don't replace your husband. No.
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8: You like psychology? I don't. I used to think that the human brain was the most fascinating part of the body. Then I realized, well, look what's telling me that. Anyway, I decided to test this charlatan out. I said, are you a Freudian? Or behavioralist? He said, a bit of both. I said, so you like sex with electric shocks? Anyway, he says, I want you to tell me the first thing that pops into your brain. Family. I said, togetherness. He said, mother. I said, love. He said, America. I said, freedom. He said, God. I said, mercy. He said, okay. I said, corral. He said, no. I said, yes. He said, stop. I said, go. He said, cut it out. I said, Renee Richards.
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10: I am proud to be an American, yo. I am. Sometimes. No. Seriously, sometimes. But during the Olympics, though, I am so arrogant. Listen, I hate other countries. Just during the Olympics, during those 3 weeks, don't look at me if you're not from America, right? I don't care. I want to take the gold in everything. I think Michael Phelps is overrated. So you're like, he's hot. Yeah, when he has his thing on. And when he takes it off, his face drops. Dude, he's too long. He's 700 feet long. He's cheating. When he dies, he's halfway there. You know, he's like, boom, I win. What about the Japanese swimmer who's 5'6"? And Phelps has got two Sometimes he wins by a face.
11: Yeah.
10: Godzilla! I love that swimmer. Now listen. Our anthems are cool. Like, the national anthem's cool. Not during American sports, though. Like, playoff games. I'm gonna keep it real. I don't want to hear that. Even the players don't. Come on, hurry up. You know what I mean? And don't stop getting some R&B singer. Keep black people away from the national anthem. We'll see. Can you see? Bye. We'll see.
5: Is this the remix? Damn! Then Jay-Z busted, yo, it's the national anthem. It's over.
10: Oh, no.
5: How did he get in this?
10: I just want some old war veteran that forgot all the words singing. Oh, shit, damn it, gone with the damn game. Pull my underwear out of my ass. That's what I want. But during the Olympics, it's serious. Our national anthem sounds so great when they raise our flag. You know, everybody's usually watching the Olympics at home like, yeah, raise that bitch. We got that gold, bitch. What? It just sounds so good. You're like, you! Right? Then I get mad when other countries win a medal. Because you got to hear their anthem. And now time for the Russian national anthem. Thank you, Russia. That's enough. We didn't know when that was going to happen. And now time for the Chinese. Thank you, China. Christ, end it. And now, time for the Jamaican national anthem.
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0: I realize that if my purpose as a comedian is to insert stupidity or absurdity into strangers' lives, then by doing all of these things is very esoteric, and I'm only affecting like one or two people. But what I'm doing now is I just started a Kickstarter. It's going to end, I think, in like 5 days. I'm trying to raise $4,000. I realize $4,000 is a lot of money. You could probably get yourself out of debt or like cure like a super easy to cure disease. But I'm asking you guys to donate to me $4,000 so we can skywrite in the sky, how do I land? And we've already raised the money. We've already raised the money. So that's definitely happening. But if I can get $10,000, I can get five planes. Five pilots, professional people. Who would be, this is what I want to do in the sky for five planes. Knock, knock. Who's there? Me who? Clouds. You're a little cool on that one. Let's try this one. Five planes in the sky. Hey, man. Hey. What are you doing? Skywriting? Oh, right, I forgot. Maybe how do I land's just better. Like, we'll just do it five times. I never thought about that. How do I land? How do I land? How do I land? How do I land? How do I land? Like, he's really... Guys! For real, guys! I never thought about that until just now.
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3: I've been seeing this life coach. Have you heard of a life coach? You heard of a life coach? I thought a life coach is going to be like, come on, get out there. You can take that guy. You got the sack. But it's not. It's just about setting goals. And these are my goals. Number one, master defeat death. Number two, drink more water. Am I right, ladies? Oh, God. And so I've been trying to achieve my goals. Does anybody here have any goals tonight? Do you have any goals that you're working on? No? You do? You're getting drunk. Oh, that's good. How's it going? Good. It sounds like it's going really good. Well, I mean, you're achieving right now. I was a little anxious about my goals, and all you have to do, you know, do one little thing toward your goal. So, okay, master defeat death. Well, I can't do that all in one day. But what I can do today is I can stretch. Oh! Because that's if I'm going to be wrestling the dark force of evil. And paddling down the river Styx. I don't want to pull anything. Anyways, also, my life coach said, well, you know, what's the feeling you want to give? Well, I think I'm going to feel joyful, at peace, and sense that everything's going to be okay. Guess what? If you pour raisin bran into a bowl and then put 2% milk all the way up to the top, but not going over, but all the way up to the top, not going over, same feeling. drinking more water, I can't do it. I can't do it. So now I'm just going to keep my mouth open when I'm in the shower. That way, anything gets in there, it's just gravy.
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6: 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My partner and I attempted to apprehend the alleged perpetrator as he was exited from his place of business, which previously placed under surveillance. 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
25: My partner and I attempted to apprehend the alleged perpetrator as he was exiting from his place of bus-y-ness. Buzziness.
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7: My partner and I attempted to apprehend.
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5: Alleged perpetrator.
7: As he was exciting from his place of business, which, now, we had previously placed on
5: next.
8: My partner and I attempted to apprehend the alleged perpetrator. Do I have to say it like that? I could say it if...
5: Sorry, Charlie, you are just not police officer material. Next.
9: 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You've come to the right place. 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
10: I took my son Tater Tots to Europe this summer. And my son is 21 years old now. He's in college, getting his master's in entertainment business. He's a great kid, man. I'm so proud of him. He's smart. He's funny. He has my brain's high-end peaks without my low-end problems. That's some good damn news for Daddy right there. We've been monitoring it. He's funny. I was doing a corporate gig in Orlando where he goes to college, and I was backstage with him. And I don't get asked to do a ton of corporate gigs because what do you want your corporate image to be? We were hoping for an overweight alcoholic that smokes and cusses. Anyway, I'm backstage in the green room with my son, and I wear wild socks. And because I do, people give me bizarre socks for whatever reason. And I'm backstage with my son. I'm putting on these weird socks. And Marshall goes, Dad, those socks are gay. I said, chicks dig these socks. He goes, chicks wear those socks. All right, he's my kid. You can stop those tests. I love his mom, man. His mom's great. She's my second wife. And I never argued with her ever. She didn't want to be married to somebody that was always going to be on the road. And the only argument I ever remember having with her was when he was a toddler about whether or not we should spank him. And her contention was that if you had an argument with an adult and you disagreed with him, you certainly wouldn't hit him. I said, I would if they peed my face. I'm not kidding. Pee in my face. See what happened.
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26: Have you guys heard of this drug cocktail called cheese? Like, that's the street name of it? I'm not making it up, guy. That's the street name, cheese. I saw all these news reports that were like, there's a new drug, it's called cheese. Kids in the Midwest are doing it. It's an epidemic. It's a new drug. It's an epidemic. It's a new drug. So I looked up what cheese is. Cheese is a mixture. Cheese is Tylenol PM. And heroin. So really, it's heroin. It's mostly heroin. Heroin is doing the heavy lifting. It's not a new drug. It is mostly heroin, guys. I can't just sprinkle heroin on pancakes and go, look at me, I've made a new drug. I call it pan shakes. Don't forget the special shake sauce. It's just maple syrup. And heroin. It is not a new drug. It is mostly heroin. I think the last actual new drug was crystal meth, which you had to make in your bathtub. And if you messed up while you were making it, everything would explode and you would die. That's how dangerous that drug is. Just trying to make it can kill you. And you make it just from items you get at the store. To make cheese, you still have to find heroin. Just do the heroin. You already have heroin. It is very powerful. Just do the heroin. That is my message to you guys tonight. Just do the heroin, guys. Don't get fancy. But how addicted to this drug do you have to be to go, you know what isn't really powerful enough anymore? All this heroin I have. I wish I could somehow make it more potent. Anyway, I kind of have the flu, so I'm going to take this Tylenol. Oh my God! Now this is amazing! I will call this cheese.
2: Tracy Morgan.
11: I'm A-list. I'm A-list. I don't need no star on the Walk of Fame in Hollywood. I went up to the hood today, and the fat girl behind the counter at Burger King gave me 2 extra apple pies. And she supersized my fries for no apparent reason. I made it. She winked at me when I walked out. Fat girl. 2 extra apple pies? I remember the first time I was here, man. Like about 17 years ago, man. I did, yeah, man, showtime. I came down. I rocked it. I first got in comedy, I rocked it. But my ego got inflamed. And I went back 2 weeks later. And Apollo crowd, they got a way of letting you know. He gave you a pass the first time, Holmes. And all the booing started from that corner right up there. The fat, light-skinned chick, man. I ran off the stage and pushed the lucky log over. All that came out, when I came out, y'all go crazy, all that running I did, I got to lose weight. Ooh, I'm tired just from that. Mistake me for Cedric the Entertainer. Got to work out so your bladder don't get weak. Lose weight. You don't want to do that because then your wife be looking at you when you in the shower. I know he got a good job, and he a fireman, but who he gonna be saving? He can't be running into no burning buildings. Who he gonna save?
9: I Heart Comedy. Funny lives here.
0: I've been reading a book about the serial killer Ed Gein. I don't know if you've ever heard of this guy, but he was like the serial killer that Psycho was based on in the Texas Chainsaw Massacre. And he was one of the first serial killers to not just kill someone, but kind of like make stuff out of their body. Like he would take their bones, he'd make like a little chair and he'd sit in it, you know, and he'd take their ribs and he'd make like that thing that you'd dry dishes on, you know, helpful stuff for around the house. But I'm reading about this guy and about all this stuff. I'm thinking, you know, that's the main reason why I couldn't be a serial killer. Because I'm just too lazy. Like, when they found me, I'd just be surrounded by a bunch of just half-finished projects. Just like, yeah, that was going to be a throne of skulls, but I only got the 2, so it's a shoeshine box. I don't know. I don't know what I'm going to do with it. That was going to be a woman's suit, but I just got the bottom part, so it's just fishing waders. I don't even fish. That's the weird part. I sense you judge me. That's right, because you know what I always say, if you can't beat them, then they're not tied down properly.
9: I Heart Comedy.
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12: 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First time I heard the word Taliban, I thought it was the quit smoking people. Yeah. I couldn't figure out how they had taken over an entire country. I guess they did it in steps. I think my favorite thing about the Taliban, when I think about the Taliban, is the ban on kite flying. Do you remember this? When the Taliban was in power, it was against the law to fly a kite in Afghanistan. No kites! 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
3: I get mad and stuff. Because, like, there's still stigma, about talking about any kind of mental illness. Like, they don't talk about mental illness the way they do other illnesses. And I feel like people don't go for help because, it, you know, it was still, you know, because people would rather not go into the hospital and they'd rather jump off a bridge because that's less dramatic. And over 7,000 U.S. veterans die of suicide every year, which is funny because you think they die over there, but they come home, right? I thought it must be funny because nobody was taking it that seriously. And I'm so mad about it. These guys are asking for help, and no one will. I myself, I have been in that position, and I have had my friends and family wrap a little blanket burrito around my meats and cheeses. They put a little feed bag of microwave popcorn around my neck because it's going to be a 12-hour wait at the ER. And I was taken to Lost at Sea Hospital because sometimes you're lost at sea. And there you'll walk for at least 72 hours around a cement courtyard with a schizophrenic man with no teeth and no pants who keeps saying things like, "It gets better."
15: I do not believe you, but you're very sweet.
3: You're very sweet. 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They only think of it in terms of, oh, the stewardess won't give me the whole can. Oh, turbulence. I want to live.
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2: Neil Brennan.
3: I got a lot of Mexican friends. Here's the thing. I live in the Southwest. People want to deport Mexicans. Why would you want to deport the hardest working people on the planet? Mexicans are the hardest working people on the planet. Mexicans, please conserve your energy. We need you for work tomorrow. Two more jokes and it's Vamanos, okay? White people are going to need you tomorrow. You know what time? First thing in the morning. That's correct. People wanted to deport Mexicans. Mexicans are the hardest working people on the planet. You know why I say the planet? Look at Europe. You know why everything's so old in Europe? Because they don't have any Mexicans there to... Mexicans would have a new Coliseum up in 3 days, for real. 2 days, we paid them cash. Still not convinced. All right. Mexicans will stand around all day in a parking lot just in case some work breaks out. Do you understand that? They're like hookers for construction jobs. You won't see any other race of people doing that. Whenever I see a bunch of Mexicans standing in line in a parking lot, I think Home Depot. Whenever I see a bunch of white people standing in line in a parking lot, I think Harry Potter premiere.
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5: I am an uncle, though. That's pretty cool. Any aunts or uncles out there tonight? Oh, my God. It's the best, right? When they're not your kids. Oh, because my sister is a bitch. And I love to get that kid hyper as hell and send him right on home. I don't care. I'll keep him till 4 a.m. What do I care? Wrestle him, whatever I can do to keep him awake. And then right before he leaves, I'm like, Brady, here's a 4-foot-long pixie stick. There you go. Wash it down with this. It's called 5-Hour Energy Drink. I love my nephew, though. He's kind of a brat. He's at that weird age where he's a brat. It's probably because his mom's a bitch, but he's just, I don't know. He just turned 10. And when they want something, any parents in here, grandparents, if you got a kid or a grandkid, when they want something when they're that little, they don't shut the hell up, right? My nephew wants a pet. I'm your uncle. I want to buy you a dog, but he wants a cat because grandma's got a cat and he's grandma's little boy, so... We told my sister, bitch, go get him a cat, right? And I don't even know where you go get cats. Like Salvation Army. I don't know where you get a cat. Like, who pays for a cat? Just go on the street and grab one. They're everywhere. Right? If there's a box, there's probably 12 of them in it. Just pick one up. If you're at somebody's house that has a couple, take one of theirs. I don't even think they'll notice. Stupid cat. But she went and paid for it and got him a cat. And you would think... A 10-year-old boy, you give him like a little kitten to grow up with, right? No, she got him an 18-year-old cat. Like it's got wheels for back legs. My nephew loves it, though. He thinks it's like a transformer or something. Just grabs it and pulls it back, thinking it's going to shoot forward. It came with a death certificate. Everything's almost filled out, too, even the date. Who knows it's coming? Doesn't have a cute cat name either. Does anybody have cats out there? I'm sure they all, a bunch of girls. Yeah, what's your cat's name, darling? Kramer. That's a cute cat name. That's a good one. You can't change an 18-year-old cat's name. And it's not cute like Kramer. It's Walter. Walter the cat. It gets up every morning to watch The Price is Right. We threw it a ball of yarn. It knitted a sweater. Like, it's just... What's the one toy cats usually go ape for? Catnip, that's more like weed to a cat. That's a good time. That's like slow ride, doo-doo. Like, I don't know if that's a toy. I was thinking more like laser pointer. Oh, I was like, oh my God, I can run this little bastard right into the wall, you know? Then his wheels will come behind like a stagecoach. I can't wait to see this. But he's got cataracts, so he can't even see the damn thing. So we put the laser pointer down. He starts pawing it. My nephew's chasing the laser around. such a dummy.
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3: I almost didn't come out tonight because I'm backstage shortening my skirt. And every time I shorten my skirt, you know, you have to shorten it again because of the dumb styles. I don't know if you're aware of it, but do you know that skirts are going up, which is great if you're tall and thin. But if you're short and squat like me, you can just forget it. You know that. They're going up. Do you know they're going up now 10 inches above the knee? Did you read that? 10 inches above the knee? What if you're short? What if you don't have 10 inches? What are you supposed to do? You know whose fault it is? It's Twiggy's fault. You know that. Did you see her measurements? 31? And she has a broad back. Did you see that? 31, 22, 32. 31! What about all those years I stood around gym class going like that? That doesn't count. And my husband Edgar thinks she's attractive. That's what kills me. He said, take a look at Twiggy's legs. Are they something? You bet they're something. Like two sticks. Did you ever see legs like that? Oh, Twiggy, get me an olive. I can't believe it.
4: Let me tell you something. Europeans, are they? Oh my God. This is what they love to say to you. They love to, first of all, they love to tell you that Americans are the rudest people on earth. They love to say that. Americans are the rudest people on earth. See, they'll try to mask it sometimes. This is the one they love to do. They love to go, when you like go up to them and ask for directions or something in their country, and they'll go, oh, you must be an American. Wow, that's the rudest thing anybody ever said to me. Could you make me feel less welcome in your country? I have never said that to anybody here, ever. If a guy came up to me like, hey man, where do you get Chinese food around here? You must be Chinese. I wouldn't do that. But they love doing it to us. You must be an American. You must be an American. Only an American will come to Amsterdam and get excited about the hookers and the weed. Oh, why is that? Why do you Americans get so excited about the hookers and the weed when you come to Amsterdam? What else would I get excited about? Your transit system? They're gonna run around like, oh my God, what magnificent trains they have here! These trains are amazing! Well, for starters, they take you directly to hookers and weed. Let's start there. My train doesn't make that stop where I live. I'm so tired of them acting like they didn't perpetuate their own stereotype. That's what really bugs me about it. They act like they had nothing to do with it. You know what Amsterdam is? Amsterdam's the stripper in the strip club that goes, look, baby, just because I work here doesn't mean I'm a whore. Yes, it does! The second you said, I'll take the job, you were a whore. Sorry, that's just how definitions work.
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2: Doug Stanhope.
5: Alcohol doesn't get credit where credit is due. And it's not the best drug. It's not even in the top five, but it's the easiest one to get. And we are a fat, lazy country of convenience. And alcohol is a very convenient drug. If this was an ecstasy bar, I would come in, I'd order a large, I'd be drinking Evian right now, right? But it ain't that easy to get. And at the same time, if drinking required that I had to sit in a Denny's parking lot for 2 hours in the middle of the night waiting for my friend Alan to answer his voicemail and finally show up just to drop off a six-pack, yeah, I'd never drink again. I'm lazy what I am. But it's got benefits. It doesn't get the credit. You can find every statistic and number and pie chart for where alcohol has ruined the party. But you the benefits, for a while, airline flight attendant.

0: were trying to lobby to get alcohol taken off of airplanes because they said, you know, 91% of all air rage incidents are alcohol related. Okay, fine. How much air rage is averted because of alcohol, right? How many times was someone just about to choke out that flight attendant that should have been replaced by a Coke machine years ago? They're the worst now. That, since 9/11, they're all full of that hero syndrome in their head, and they think they're the last line of defense to the cockpit rather than a waste of space and polyester. And maybe someone gets on the plane and he's just been trying to get from point A to point B and waiting in lines and screened, and the only difference between that and a prison search, and he goes through that, he gets to the front gate and they go, we accidentally oversold this flight. We're looking for volunteers who will sit another night in Memphis because we goofed and oversold the flight. If I had a used car and I sold it to three different people and I took cash, they all show up on the same day to pick it up. I'm looking for two volunteers who will wait till I accidentally oversold this Dodge on me. So I would be doing jail time for fraud. Maybe someone goes through all that and he's about to tear out the larynx of the pig that tells him to sit up straight during takeoff because he's had enough. But no, he has a few vodka Collins first and he chills out just enough to let her live one more day. How many times has alcohol been the hero?
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2: Well, what I'd like to do now, ladies and gentlemen, is help you. I went and looked in lots of magazines. They're all genuine letters, these, and I went through and I thought, well, could I do better answers? And I think in many of the cases, yes, I bloody can. So I'll take you through some examples and then maybe you could share with me some of your problems and I will do my best to sort them out. Of course I will. All you've got to be is considerate and caring. Compassionate. I've been with a lovely man for 6 months. He's just confessed to me that he likes to dress up in women's clothes, and I'm horrified. I feel so let down that I don't know if I can cope. It's from Jackie in Dunstable. I've written back. Pot, kettle, black, Jackie. Do you dress as a woman? I bet you do, you hypocrite. Regards, Jimmy. Since splitting up with my long-term boyfriend a year ago, I've had a string of one-night stands. I always feel cheap and used in the morning, and I swear I'll never do it again, but I can't seem to stop. Well, I've written back. Quite an unusual opening to a letter. Give me an S, give me an L, give me a U, give me a T. God bless her. I said, seriously, though, thanks for your letter. I understand your problem and I empathise. Could you be more specific with your contact details? This is a letter to Spirit and Destiny magazine. It's a magazine aimed at people that like horoscopes but also believe in witchcraft and ghosts and all that kind of thing. Has anyone here ever seen a ghost? Yeah, you've seen a ghost. That's an extraordinary thing, because in the magazine, there's a specialist term for people that have seen a ghost. Schizophrenic. Have you really seen a ghost?
3: Well, sort of. When we were, like, 11, me and my friends.
2: When you were 11?
3: Yeah.
2: Was there ectoplasm? And an uncle you'd rather forget? The letters are fantastic. I have a chronic neck problem, but several doctors and specialists can't find any physical cause. Is it possible that I brought this painful condition forward from a past life? And how can I safely gain access to past lives to find out? I've said yes, it's highly likely you were hanged in the 1500s for being an idiot.
4: I have a theory that John Jacob Jingleheimer Schmidt from the children's song was the victim of two feminist parents who decided to give him both of their last names. His father thought his name would be too long, but his mother kept insisting, "His name is my name too." Did you know there are people with a mental condition whereby they practice self-cannibalism by eating their own flesh? I think this is a bit arrogant. It's like saying, "I taste better than everything." And you can't have any. Sounds like someone's a little full of himself. I I'd now like to conclude with some your mama jokes. Is that a pterodactyl? I really like your mama jokes, but sometimes I find they're so over the top, they're unrealistic. So I've written some that hit a little bit closer to home, at least in my neighborhood. Your mama is so stupid that her 401k is undiversified. Yeah, I came to throw down. Your mama is so fat that her blood pressure is probably 150 over 90. Which isn't really that bad, but she'll have to keep an eye on it. And finally, your mama is so black that for me to joke about it would be unacceptable in our culture.
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8: You know how you can tell how pretty a white woman is? You look at her and then you wonder how long they would look for if she was missing. You know the deal. I ain't saying nothing wrong. White woman's life is valuable. What's his name? Joran Vandersloot? Right? We find out he was a serial killer. Man, he kills women. That's what he do. He do it well. You know what I mean? We know the girl that he you know, supposedly had... what's the girl in Aruba? Natalie Holloway. Right? But the one, he just killed the girl in Peru. What's her name? Exactly. Look how fast you said Natalie. You said Natalie. Natalie Holloway, that angel. Y'all said that like Family Feud. All right, name a white girl been missing for 5 years in Aruba. Natalie Holloway. Survey son. Name a Peruvian girl that was killed yesterday. What is that big head third world Peruvian bitch's name? It has to be Yoris or something goofy. Don't get mad at yourself. I gave it to you. You saw how fast she said Natalie Holloway. Diana Ross right here said that. She knew her name. That white girl with Natalie Holloway.
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9: My wife is Hindu. She believes in hundreds of gods. Sex is very exciting. She could yell out anybody. Krishna, Ganesh, Ganesh, Ganesh. Steve! I gotta find out who Steve is. I need to read their scriptures. There better be a Steve in that book. Hindu is really a fascinating religion because it's always the story of good versus evil. And if you have a good heart and you persevere, you will always defeat evil. It's almost like the original comic books, the characters and stuff. My favorite Hindu god is Ganesh, the elephant head boy. Why not believe in the elephant head boy? See, Ganesh's father was Shiva, the god of destruction. And Shiva had gone away for a few years. And when he came back, Ganesh was guarding his mother while she took a bath. And he didn't recognize his own father. It had been a few years, so he wouldn't let him through. So Shiva cut off his head. And someone went, dude, that's your son. And he went into the forest, and the first animal he saw was an elephant. So he cut off the elephant's head, and he stuck it on his son. And that's why you see the image of the elephant head boy in Hindu. I love the story of Ganesh, because after all, aren't we all the victims of our parents' mistakes? Is there anybody here from another country? Other than the Philippines, he pointed at you. Where are you from? Way to sell her out, buddy. Way to throw her under the bus. Are you from the United States? Where are you from, man?
10: Philadelphia.
9: From Philadelphia. The toughest city in America. Philadelphia. Rocky, baby. The movie Rocky ruined my life, man. saw Rocky when I was 12, and I decided I could be the heavyweight champion. I joined a gym. I had one fight in junior gold gloves, and I came in second. The bell rang, the guy came out and punched me in the head. I thought, damn, I should have bought a guitar. My dad videotaped the whole thing, man. Whenever I go home to visit, my dad still pulls out this videotape. Hey, Mr. Laughter, you want to see some comedy? Come here, sit your ass down right here.
6: George Carlin.
7: I'd like to mention a special kind of bullshit that has taken hold in this country in the last 30 to 40 years. It's this excessive devotion to children. I'm talking about today's professional parents, these obsessive diaper sniffers who are overscheduling and overmanaging their children and robbing them of their childhoods. Even the simple act of playing. Even the simple act of playing has been taken away from children and put on mommy's schedule in the form of play dates. Something that should be spontaneous and free is now being rigidly planned. When does a kid ever get to sit in the yard with a stick anymore? Do today's kids even know what a stick is? You know? You sit in the yard with a stick and you dig a hole. And you look at the hole and you look at the stick and you have a little fun. But kids don't have sticks anymore. I don't think there are any sticks left. I think they've all been recalled because of lead paint. Who would have thought that one day the manufacturing of sticks would be outsourced to China? But you know something, a kid shouldn't be wasting his time with a stick anyway. If he's 4 years old, he should be home studying for his kindergarten entrance exams. There are places that have kindergarten entrance exams. Isn't this really just a sophisticated form of child abuse? And speaking of child abuse, next stop, grade school. Grade school, where he won't be allowed to play tag because it encourages victimization. And he won't be allowed to play dodgeball because it's exclusionary. And it promotes aggression. Standing around is still okay. Standing around is still permitted, but it won't be for long because sooner or later some kid is going to be standing around and his foot will fall asleep and his parents will sue the school and it'll be goodbye standing around.
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10: Chicago's a great place to perform, and I would know because I perform all over the world. Clubs, colleges, festivals, it's great. You know, colleges are amazing because it's just like me talking to 18 to 22-year-olds, which is ideal. And they teach me things all the time. You know, like I was at a college recently and they taught me the term, have you guys ever heard the term butterface before? You ever heard that? Yeah. It's been around for a long time. If you haven't heard the term, butterface is like a girl who's got a really hot body, butterface, you know? Now, when I heard that, I thought that was pretty mean, you know? I've never dated a butterface before. But I did once date a monkey face. Have you guys ever heard of that? It's different. A monkey face is like a girl who's got like a face, like a total monkey. But the rest of her isn't that hot. I like telling that joke a lot because people think I'm about to be racist with it. Like, oh, Anthony, you are racist. I'm not racist at all. Some of my best friends are black for Halloween. Clubs are great, colleges are great. Festivals, though, festivals are where it's at. Festivals, it's like musicians and comedians hanging out all week. You never get to do that. I got to go to South by Southwest in Austin, Texas last year, which is a great festival, but I didn't realize how popular it gets, you know? I drive into town, I'm like, hey, where's my hotel room this weekend? And they said, well, where did you book your hotel room? And I said, I didn't. And they said, well, then your hotel room is your car, you idiot. So it's like 2 a.m, I'm trying to fall asleep in the back of my car. And I get a phone call from the festival. They say, Anthony, good news. There's a hotel about 3 miles away. They have one room that just became available. If you get there first, they'll hook you up. I drive as fast as I can. Guy behind the front desk says, yes, Mr. Jeselnik, we do have one room available, but by law, I have to tell you that earlier this afternoon, two prostitutes overdosed in that bed. And I said, well, how much more is that?
1: 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We've got funny covered. iHeart Comedy.
11: None of it matters. The world is falling apart. The world's melting. All this green guilt. Yes! I got to get one of those pansy tote bags. Those canvas tote with the big handles and hard to feel like a man with that thing. Also get the baby sling and just... Those things are great, but I never remember it. I'm always in line. I go, damn, the bag! So much guilt. So much guilt. You know the world is melting? The experts say the Earth's temperature is going to rise 3 degrees in the next 100 years. Well, shouldn't they get the 5-day forecast right first? Shouldn't we know next Tuesday before we start guessing? And I bring my little pansy bag into the store, and I'm trying to recycle and be good, and then all I see is waste. Like, I went into CVS. How much bigger are sales receipts going to get? I bought two things, a pack of gum and Tide detergent, and the receipt was this big. Things coming out of the register for 5 minutes. It's like the opposite of paper towels. The Magna Carta is coming out of the register. Sounds like a chainsaw. I'm like, is there a guy under the register chopping down trees and making receipts? So much crap on those receipts. My horoscope was on there. They give you coupons for stuff you just bought. That would have been nice 5 minutes ago when I came in here. One guy got his receipt and he got angry. He goes, damn it! I go, what happened? He goes, I just got a subpoena. So much crap. You go to the supermarket, same thing. You spend half the day. They go, paper or plastic? Why don't you wrap it in my receipt?
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2: I love, man, this has been so much fun. I love comedy. I'm going to share with you my favorite moment in comedy. This is the moment that made me want to be a comedian forever. I was in Florida when I was starting at an open mic, and this guy went up and he told a joke, and this was the joke he told. He goes, "Hey, you want to know the definition of the word hormones? When I hit my wife, the hormones." Now, I didn't say this was my favorite joke in comedy, because clearly I'm not Chris Brown. But it was my favorite moment in comedy, because immediately after he said that, another guy stood up and yelled, "Hey man, you stole my joke." You get to, when you do this, you get to perform with a lot of crazy people, especially if you move to like New York or LA. No one tells you how insane most people are. You think you're just going to see a bunch of Jerry Seinfelds, and then you realize all you saw was a bunch of Kenny Banyas. It's not good. And I remember I was performing one time, and I got backstage at the green room, and this woman came up, she goes like, "That's not that bad for a guy that just stood up there and talked for 10 minutes. And I was like, "Thank you for deconstructing my art form." And I was like, what are you going to do? And she's like, "Oh, me? Well, I'm a BC. And I was like, what's a BC? And she goes, "Burlesque clown." You know, because the dinosaurs died 65 million burlesque clowns ago. Now, I saw her go up, and it was really amazing. This was her closer. She was like, she's like, "You know, if you guys take a look at my MySpace page," this is a period story, circa 2007. And what she was supposed to do was jump up and down, and seltzer water was supposed to squirt out of her flower-shaped pasties. What ended up happening was the mechanism broke and the water just slowly dripped out, and she just screamed, "This wasn't what I wanted, but was exactly what we needed."
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4: Last, about 3 weeks ago, I did a run that was, I live in Atlanta, and I did the Tonight Show on Wednesday night, and then I did Billings on Thursday, and my manager sold it to me on sort of it's a good routing, you know, part of that Atlanta-LA Billings run that encompasses the entire United States. And on Friday night, I was in Anchorage, Alaska, which is real handy, and someplace you really want to see in February. If you get a chance. And then on Saturday night, I'm in Fairbanks, Alaska, and my manager's prediction that there wouldn't be a lot of snow in Fairbanks in February was off by about 7.5 freaking feet. The most boring town I've ever been to in my life. Sorry if you're from there. It is a bore hole. And I was stranded there for 3 days. Count them. One. Tick. Talk. Tick. Stranded there with the Eskimo people. Not a great looking group of folks. And I mentioned that on stage, and they got pissed off. And I didn't see why they got so mad. I didn't insinuate that they had no character. I mentioned that they weren't attractive. I thought they knew. Apparently, I let some big cat out of the bag. Have you seen their teeth? They could make keys. You don't have to be in Fairbanks very long before you figure out what that nose rubbing deal's all about. Anyway, I got this scathing letter from the head Eskimo, Frosty, or whatever his name was. And halfway through the letter, he said he would have me know that the Inuit tribe is one of the purest races on the planet. And I'm like, that's kind of what I'm talking about. Nobody will have sex with these people. And then later in the letter, it said there are less Inuits every year, which I guess means it's getting to where they won't even have sex with each other.
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5: Hi, Crime Stoppers! Usually we say, hi, Steve, one more time. Hi, Crime Stoppers!
7: Hi, Steve.
5: Let's repeat the Crime Stoppers oath. I promise not to bully my friends. I promise not to leave my keys in the car. I promise not to depreciate non-taxable items brought forth in the previous tax year. Good. And now, let's repeat the non-conformist oath. I promise to be different. I promise to be unique. I promise not to repeat things other people say. Good.
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8: You ever have sex with someone you don't know that well? They're going to spend the night. They ask if you'll set an alarm. It's like, hey, can you set an alarm? I got to wake up for work. I could, but that alarm's going to wake me up also. I think we found a glitch in the scenario. So that they don't sell an alarm that will only wake you up. No, not even a sharper image. Can you just call in sick? I really had my heart set on a nice, awkward breakfast. I saw a woman on the street wearing a t-shirt that said, "Nurses kick butt." I don't want a nurse who kicks butt. I don't like the idea of fired up healthcare workers. I'll be lying in the operating room, the door gets kicked open. There's a guy standing there in sequin scrubs. Hi, I'm Stanley Feinberg, I'm your neurologist. And tonight I'm gonna tear this playhouse down. Scalpel. I saw a guy in the street with his little boy, like a 3-year-old boy. Little boy was wearing a dead Kennedy's t-shirt. I just wanted to walk up to the father and go, hey, you know what? Your kid ain't that cool. I could just see the father dressing the kid with the mother. Honey, why are you putting that little blue sweater on him? If he wears that, how's anyone gonna know how great my CD collection is? Sometimes I sell CDs after a show, and it's fine if no one buys them, but sometimes some people come up to the CD table, they'll look at the CD, flip it over, and then walk away. It's like, what wasn't there that you thought should be there? It's like, oh, it's one of your CDs. I didn't realize that. I was looking for the first Tracy Chapman album.
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9: My ex-boyfriend became an American citizen. That was kind of exciting. He took the citizenship test, all that. Has anyone, like, gone through that process, taken the citizenship test, become an American? Not only is it only old people, but it's only native-born. I had no idea this is a xenophobic show. It's the new San Francisco. We've been Lou Dobbs'd. I was quizzing my ex-boyfriend on the Constitution. I go, what's the Second Amendment? And he goes, Second Amendment is right to bear arms. It's the most important amendment. I go, no, actually the most important amendment is the First Amendment. It's freedom of speech. That's why it's first. You don't need First Amendment. You say whatever you want when you have a gun. And that explains the former Soviet Union right there. I think that wraps that republic up, that empire. You know what I'm at a loss spiritually, if I can talk spiritually with you guys? Thank you. The ladies are with me. I don't know what religion to raise my son. That's what I'm freaked out. Ma'am, what religion are you? You're a happy lady. You have two men and you wear a hat. So you have some relationship with God that is good, right? What religion are you? You're Catholic. Oh, okay. Now I'm very suspicious of everything you've done in your life. I find it difficult to read the Bible as a grown-up and keep a straight face. When I read it out loud to my son, I read it sarcastically so I can do it, and he hasn't picked up on it yet. But like I think, especially in the Old Testament, I think God was drunk. If you examine his behavior, it's completely alcoholic. You know, he's always springing out of bushes, scaring people. Yeah, God met Moses the same way my uncle was arrested, hiding in a bush. And then he revealed himself. Do you remember Abraham and Isaac? Ma'am, you know Abraham and Isaac, right? That story? God goes up to Abraham. He goes, hey, prove you love me. Kill your son. So Abraham's about to slay Isaac. And at the last second, God swoops in. What kind of frat boy God is running the world in Genesis?
3: Tonight, ladies and gentlemen of the audience, we're going to take a wee journey. Not like in a car or anything, but a real wee journey. We're going to take a journey into the unknown. Spooky business about to happen. We're taking a journey into the unknown. Now, what do we know about the unknown? Well, not very much. But if it is the unknown, then how can we know about it? We don't know. It's one of life's great enigmas. That's what we're going to study tonight. Life's great enigmas. The great enigmas of life. Enigma number one, the unknown. Enigma number two. What does enigma mean? We don't know. Enigma number three. How do people in Hollywood movies get pleasure out of shagging so slowly? You might not know, but I know. Good. We don't know. After me, children. We don't know. Lovely. I like to pride myself, my audience, or the people who voted, don't know. Enigma number four? Three? You're joking. It's four! Enigma number three and a half is so enigmatic you're not allowed to talk about it. Enigma X, the spooky enigma. Enigma number four. Why do comedians always sing? Of course you don't know. Enigma number five. What do you get when you fall in love? You get enough germs to catch pneumonia. And when you do, he'll never phone you. Imagine rhyming phonia with pneumonia. Some people are sick.
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6: We just have different experiences. Like, white folk ain't scared of the police.
7: Hurry up and write the damn ticket, you son of a bitch. Pig. There's a black guy and a Mexican. One of them done something, damn it.
6: That don't work for us, do it?
7: Give me a... Oh! Help me, Jose. No speak of English. No. Oh.
6: We got a whole different relationship with the police. You ever had the police follow you so long you get suspicious of your own damn self? Maybe I did kill their mother. That's you. When you're real high, you stop 20 feet before the light. Slip your seatbelt on. You got a bottle of liquor in the seat next to you, so you put a seatbelt on that mother too. Hey, if they stop us, act like we ain't together. And when you high, everything look like a police car. No, no, take on the police. Hey, bitch, take that ski rack off your car. You done made me pour out a bag of weed. Let's go back, Jose. See. Everything's crazy now, man. And now we don't want to know what's going on in the news, so they anesthetize us with stories that don't mean, like Paris Hilton. I don't even know what she's famous for. What did she do? Because her mom and daddy own hotels? You don't ever see them Ramada bitches. You ever see them out? You don't see them Motel 6 hoes. You don't see them out. And now she going to jail, but I bet she keep her panties on in jail. I bet you that. I'm so glad Michael Jackson didn't go to jail. That's that's why motherfucker ain't cut out for the penitentiary. They'd have been passing his ass around like a joint. Would you like a hit of the King of Pop? Why, yes, I would. I felt bad for the courtroom artist because that bitch had to draw Michael Jackson. And that can't be easy because his color ain't even in the crayon box. I'm going to need some peach and some yellow. Are you drawing Michael Jackson? Yes, I am. Huh? Like Ken Lay, the CEO of Enron, was supposed to go to jail and pay $30 million. And what did he do? He died. That taught me a valuable lesson. If you owe him that much money, just die. I hope when I die, the last check I write mounts like a mother. Mr. Hughley, there seems to be...
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10: Tom Papa.
11: It's a woman. Especially in a family, right? That's another burden of the woman. The whole thing falls on you. The whole thing. You know, we thought it was going to be different. We were going to be the first generation of guys. We're going to pitch in. 50-50. Anything you do, we're gonna do too. 50-50. Our dads didn't do it, but we're gonna do it. 50-50. Didn't work out. It can't be 50-50 because we don't like these kids half as much as you do. It's a lot of work. The whole thing's a lot of work. A lot of work. I haven't slept in 9 years. 9 years. No sleep. No sleep in 9 years. I knew the baby part. I knew that. I didn't know you don't sleep for the rest of your life. Did not know that. You lay down like you're sleeping. You close your eyes like you're sleeping. But you're listening for trouble 24 hours a day. My little one threw up off the top bunk bed. All I had to hear in my sleep was... She doesn't even know what's happening yet. And I am running like a Marine in his underwear. Grabbing anything that looks like a bucket. A cat, the pillow. You don't find anything, just go with your hand. Just do it. Just do it. I'll catch it. I'll deal with it. Just do it in my hand. But that's the whole deal right there, right? Your kid gets sick in the middle of the night. You do more chores in 10 minutes than you did in 4 years of college. Bagging stuff up, carrying bodies, doing laundry. It's like you're working for FEMA in the middle of the night. They come down the hall naked, stuffing their hair. Am I okay? Go stand in the tub. Stand in the... Get her out of here. She smells. And the only thing we have to clean in my house is all natural cleaners. My wife wants to save the planet with orange peel mist. It's like, it really works. No, it doesn't. They wouldn't have invented all these other products if orange juice did the trick. Your kid throws up, you don't care about the planet. You want to see Mr. Clean. You want that bald bastard just smiling at you. His tight shirt and an earring. You don't know if he's gay or straight or a pirate. Just looking at you like, yeah, I might kill your cat, but I'll leave this place smelling like lemons.
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12: Your whole life, there's always been that one creepy, weird person somewhere in your life. I guarantee it. That's just when we were little. Then you finally grow up. That's the sound of growing up. Even now at your job, there is a freak. There's a weird guy at every job that makes you concernicus every time he's around. And the strange thing about it, it's the same guy at every single job you go to, right? He's there, you quit, you go to the new job, and you're like, oh my God, isn't that the guy from the other job? That's the guy, the scary guy. Why am I talking in such a high voice? It's ridiculous. It makes no sense. I can describe the guy. I can tell you right now. I can list all the features of this guy. First of all, he's not a fat guy. He's not fat. You would never say he's fat, but he is shapes. He's like an amoeba. He's always a different consistency. He's like a lava lamp type of individual. He walks around very slow. He's got that perfect orb front ass right here. What is that? It's perfect. What is that? You want to see it, but you don't. You want to see it, but you're all set. Nobody talks to that guy. You don't talk to that guy. He's got the blue blocker glasses on. You never see his eyes. He's got the pocket with a whole jubilee of pens coming up out of there in case he has to write a lot. And nobody talks to that guy. If you're in the break room with a couple of your friends, right, and you see him come morphing in out of your periphery, second he comes in, you're like, hey, do you guys want to get out of the break room? Do you guys want to? What do you guys want to do? Let's go up on the roof and break dance. Let's go behind the vending machine. Can somebody pull the vending machine up so I can go behind here? Move the machine, please. Please. Nobody talks to that guy, but let me tell you something. Any job I've ever had in my life, I talk to that guy. I would talk to him. I'd find him on purpose, and I would have little chit-chats with him, and I would be very interested. I'd be like, by the way, here's a Snickers. That's for you. Peanuts, caramel. Put that in your mouth. Enjoy that. You know why I talk to that guy? Because when that day finally comes where he snaps and he comes into work with a sawed-off shotgun, walking through the hall, and he finally gets to my office, he's going to be like, thanks for the candy. You laugh now, but you know Monday morning you're going to be like, hey, Marcus, how was your weekend? What'd you do? Here, I bought you some pens for your crazy pocket. I know you love pens, and I happen to love pens too. We should talk about pens someday. We should sit around and talk about pens. Inks, pens, caps, I love them.
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2: Because the older I get, the realize the less I know. When I was young and dumb, I thought I knew everything. But now I'm starting to realize that I don't understand why people do the things they do. And I've come to the conclusion that the end is near. In Muskegee, Oklahoma, a 19-year-old kid ran for mayor of his town. I thought, good for you. Get out, get a job.

0: were contacted by a gentleman who claimed to be a professional Bigfoot hunter, which to me says he's made money at this. So he called them, and they sold him the suit full of rotted meat for $50,000. Now, I don't know a lot about this professional Bigfoot hunter, but I know this. He's single. Because, money aside, if that's your opening line to some girl at a bar, I said, what do you do? I'm a professional Bigfoot hunter. Oh, God, look at the time.
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2: I watch too much trash television. I watch this show called Ancient Aliens. Does anybody else watch this? Yeah. Yeah, Ancient Aliens. If you haven't seen it, the show, the premise of the show is that we couldn't have done the stuff we did during ancient times. We must have had help from aliens. We couldn't have figured out farming in the desert. Must have been aliens. We couldn't have built the pyramids. That must have been aliens. The aqueducts, the roads, the theaters, the everything that was in Egypt and the Mesopotamia and whatever. That must have been aliens. You know, like Stonehenge, they carried those rocks over hundreds of thousands of miles and over caverns and rivers and lakes and whatever. And, you know, and it must have been aliens. How could we have done this back then? We didn't have the technology. We might not even have it now. You want to know what it was? It was slaves. We killed people. That's how we did it. They didn't have anything to do. They didn't have reality TV. Like, it'd be like, hey, Pharaoh, like, 2,000 people died moving that rock, just that one. Did it move a foot? Well, I think so. Maybe like a half foot. Cool. Do it again. Like, what does he care, you know? He's all day to just sit in his palace and eat grapes while people move the block. Oh, doesn't that look neat? All the rocks stacked on top of each other like that. You know, like, he's just... We wouldn't write something off in history like this, that like something that happened more recently, right? Because we don't care that we can think it was aliens because we don't have any connection to those people that died, so we can look at those pyramids. We don't. But like this would be like if we showed up to Auschwitz, looked at the gas chambers, and was like, humans couldn't have done this. Must have been that damn Sasquatch. Start hunting Nessie, boys. Looks like her work again. Like, what the hell? Like, you're gonna be like standing like at Las Vegas outside of a Tyson fight, and your friend's gonna come up to you like, hey man, gremlins just shot Tupac. Like, I watched this week of sharks. Who gets it? I love Shark Week. Some girls are... I do too. So this is what I don't like about it. It's just been done too many times. It's the same. If you like sharks that much, that's awesome. That's what Google's for. You can get on there all day and Google, hey, sharks. Look at big sharks, small sharks, you know, white sharks, black sharks, all the different types of sharks. Oh, shark bites. Cool. Like, be a shark. Wear a fin around your house and be Shark Man. And listen to, you look at sharks on YouTube. But I don't need an entire channel devoted for a week long to just sharks and then not to show Jaws. Like, way to slap me in the face. You know, this is the most ridiculous thing. You wouldn't have Elephant Week and not show Operation Dumbo Drop. Give me Jaws. Why is it so much to ask for? I think they just need to change it up. Instead of Shark Week, how about weak sharks get their ass kicked by human beings? Take out your damn shark.
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4: I remember when I used to really be into nostalgia. I saw a sign that said watch for children. I thought, that sounds like a fair trade. Especially if they're crappy kids. Went to a clothing store. Lady working there, she got mad at me. She said, what size are you? And I said, actual. This ain't a trick, baby. What you see is what you get. She was amazing. I never met a woman like this before. She showed me to the dressing room. She said, if you need anything, I'm Jill. I was like, oh my God. I never met a woman before with a conditional identity. What if I don't need anything? Who are you? If you don't need anything, I'm Eugene.

like to do crafts. I work quite a bit with glitter. Don't worry, I make tough stuff like daggers and skulls. The thing about glitter is, if you get it on you, be prepared to have it on you forever. Because glitter doesn't go away. Glitter is the herpes of craft supplies. Oh, damn, here comes the sun. Flare up. I love video games, but they're very violent. I want to design a video game in which you have to take care of all the people who've been shot in the other games. Hey man, what are you playing? Super Busy Hospital? 2? Please leave me alone. I need to concentrate. I'm performing surgery on a man who was shot in the head 57 times. I think they named oranges before they named carrots. What are these? Those are orange. What about these? Long pointies? When they were naming the vitamins, they must have thought there were gonna be way more vitamins than there ended up being. Okay, let's name these. Vitamin A, keep going. Vitamin B. Okay, slow down, man. We got a lot to cover here. B2, B3, B4, B5, B6, B12. And they got to E and they were like, we're pretty much done. We got all those damn Bs. This is embarrassing. Let's just skip to K and get the hell out of here.

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2: Santa, a lot of you folks might have been born in a small town. Here's an explanation of what a small town is. A small town is where everybody knows what everybody else is doing, but they read the paper anyhow to see who got caught at it. I just want to show you about progress. Now, take the newspapers in New York. They don't waste no time in quoting the news. They're so hip, they don't waste no space at all for births, marriages, and deaths. They just say, hatch, match, and detach. Said the street car conductor asked the guy, said, were you all right last night when you went home? I said, yeah, what do you mean was all right? Street car conductor said, well, when you got on here last night and gave the lady your seat, well, nobody on here but you and her. He said, but a beggar walked up to a rich guy and asked him for a cup of coffee. This rich guy said, is that all you have to do? Look at you. You sleep on park benches, your clothes are ragged, and you're hungry. So why don't you get a hold of yourself and go to work? This guy said, go to work? What for, to support a bum like me? He said, I like work. Work fascinates me. So I can lay down and watch it for hours. I have an uncle in St. Louis who's pretty lazy. He was sitting in front of the fireplace smoking his pipe with his leg crossed. And he said, Red, see if it's raining. I said, see if it's raining, call the dog in, see if he's wet. I'm not lazy myself. Guy broke in the preacher's house over here on Country Club Drive. Burglar. Broke in the preacher's house and the preacher went down and called him. You know, preachers are pretty nice people. The preacher just took his .45 out and caught this burglar putting his silverware out in a pillowcase, and he said to this burglar, thou standest where I'm about to shoot it.
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5: Now we are under the auspices of Homeland Security. We had to be very careful picking that name. You couldn't say Fatherland Security because all Germans are going, that's very good. But Homeland Security sounds like Homefront Security, which was England during World War II. Old men with pitchforks and colostomy bags defending the home front. And I find out now that Winston Churchill, the greatest orator of all time, may not have done some of his own speeches. They were done by a man from the BBC who did Winnie the Pooh. We will fight them on the beaches, in the air, on the land. Eeyore and Tigger. Operation Extreme Redundancy is carrying on. All throughout the Middle East. Allah Falam! They're back! Hide the women and children in the number zero. And then he said, we're going to bomb the Afghanis back to the Stone Age. And the Afghanis went, ooh, upgrade. Oh, great. As we see here, today's bombing has enlarged the hole from yesterday's bombing. We have moved rubble from here to here. In the upper right-hand corner, a goat, possible member of the Taliban, or concubine. We have fired the $100 million cruise missile up the goat's ass and were successful. And then we started dropping bombs! Food. Food. Bombs! And here's the fun part. Some of the bombs were little yellow bombs, and the food packages were little yellow packages. So now you're playing Survivor, the real game. What was in those packages? Pop-Tarts, peanut butter, all you need's a honey-baked ham, and you got a redneck Christmas. Why are they dropping Pop-Tarts and peanut butter on a Muslim country? First of all, very difficult to have a call to jihad with a mouthful of peanut butter. Secondly, Afghanistan is a hashish smoking culture. And anyone who has ever been a friend of the hookah will go, Pop-Tarts.
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1: It's hard because now I'm dating it, and a lot of my friends are settling down. A lot of my friends are getting married right now, which is so annoying because I feel like guys always have excuses why they don't want to get married with me, you know? All these excuses. Like, one of my favorites is, we don't have to get married, it's just a piece of paper. Which is not true, guys. Marriage is not just a piece of paper. It's about more than that, okay? It's about a diamond. You think in the history of time any woman was ever like, oh my God, you guys, look at my piece of paper! Don't be stupid. You can't put a piece of paper on eBay when we break up. That's not helpful to me. I have friends getting married, so I have to like go to all these events. Like, I recently had to go to a bridal shower for the first time ever. Nobody told me you're supposed to bring sex toys. I showed up with a teapot. And sex toys have gotten crazy. There was one, it was a vibrator that had feathers on there. I was like, is that in case you haven't had sex in so long, you can just dust it off? Get busy. And then you gotta go to bachelorette parties, which bachelorette parties are actually kind of fun. I ended up going to this male strip club, and the thing that cracks me up the most about male strippers is they're always in, like, policemen's uniforms, right? And, like, firemen's uniform, because they say that women like a man in uniform. No, it's not about the uniform, okay? We like men with jobs. You will never see a male stripper come out with pajama pants on, holding a video game controller and a Pop-Tart.
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6: I've got a theory. Every single time a man sleeps with a lot of women, he's called a stud. But if a woman sleeps with a lot of men, she's called a slut. And people think this is unfair. Nah. It's completely fair. And I'll tell you why, right? Because it's easy to be a slut. It's hard to be a stud. To be a stud, you have to be witty, charming, well-dressed, have nice shoes and a fake job. To be a slut, you just have to be there. There are fat, ugly sluts out there. There are no fat, ugly studs. I have met slutty dwarfs. I've never met a stud dwarf. Maybe in their own realm, but none that have crossed over to our world. And I will say realm when I mention dwarfs. Realm's the right word, because if fantasy movies and science fiction films have taught me anything, is that dwarfs are the only socially acceptable form of disability to put in a movie without anyone questioning what you're doing. Do you think of another disability that's been dressed up as something else? Nothing. Dwarfs will paint them orange, make them dance, call an Oompa Loompa. George Lucas can ring up a dwarf farm and go, I need 100 dwarves, put them in bear outfits. We'll call them Ewoks, let's make this movie happen. Try doing that with cerebral palsy and see where it gets you. I need 15 spastics, cover them in fur, we'll call them wonky donkey monsters. They protect the emperor, let's make this movie happen.
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7: Drove one of them Dodge Stealths the other day. Boy, is that name misleading. It's detectable by radar. I was stopped for speeding once, but the cop didn't write me up because he had to respond to a hit and run. Good thing he didn't look at the front of the car. Just got a radar detector for my 79 VW bus. It doesn't go fast enough to speed, really, but it's nice knowing to keep the beer and the bong down. The other day, I saw what I thought was a really bad street mime. Turns out it was just a mute albino tangled up in fish line. I've been getting the silent treatment again from the voices in my head. The other day, I saw a couple of midgets playing miniature golf. Surprise, you don't see that more often. Got one of them fake rocks with a compartment to hide your house key? A burglar used it to break through my window. Made a reservation at a restaurant using the last name Orgy. Just so I could hear over the intercom, Orgy, party of seven.
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8: Green cards would make sense if there was something profound written in there, but it's always like, happy birthday. Couldn't think of that yourself? I'm not a slogan machine. Birthdays. Everyone acts a little differently around their birthday, don't they? You ever have that friend that gives you the birthday alert? Hey, just want to let you know, next Tuesday is my birthday. Just want to let you know I'm not getting you anything. But they give the alert because, you know, there's so much pressure in our society to have a good time on your birthday. You know, it's like, I can't believe I'm going to work on my birthday. I can't believe I'm doing laundry on my birthday. I can't believe I'm paying for sex on my birthday. Rip off. It is fun getting those gifts, huh? It can be hard to give a gift. It's a gamble, you know. It's hard. I can't believe we're still giving clothing as a gift. Because whenever you get clothing as a present, you always open it up and you think, not even close. And the person that gives it's always like, you can take it back if you don't like it. That's right, I'll just throw it out. Don't give me an errand. Happy birthday, why don't you head to the mall for me? If you get my dry cleaning, that'd be awesome.
9: Look, I want to just clarify some of the ground rules early on in the show, okay? If you get offended by any of the things that I say tonight, that's like totally okay. You're a big lady and you can make that decision. But please don't come up to me after the show and tell me about how offended you were. Like, hey buddy, yeah, hi, you over here. Hi, yeah, it's me. Hey, hi. I was watching your little show and I need to let you know I was pretty offended by some of the stuff I heard tonight. I'm like, okay. Well, if it makes you feel any better, I was just kidding. The whole time. I was joking around. That's my job. I'm a joker. I think it's important for us to set down those kind of ground rules early in the show so that if at any point tonight you do become offended, we've now established that that's just you being a bitch. So don't let that happen to you. We should all be fine. Anyway, here's a way to think about it. You don't go to hell for laughing at the jokes. I go to hell for writing them. And I was gonna go there anyway because I'm a Jew. That's where we end up. I didn't make that rule up. That's a Christian rule. I'm just reporting it back to you. And let me clarify, I'm not anti-Christian. I think Christians are very, very friendly people. They help you move. I think that's very important. Hey, buddy, you wanna do some service? But that's their thing, isn't it? It's heaven and hell. Like, every religion has its themes that it works with, you know? Like, the Buddhists have tofu and marijuana. The Jews have gold and money. The Muslims have submission and high-grade explosive. We all have our thing. And the Christian thing is heaven and hell. Like, only we get to go to heaven. Everybody else has to go to hell. Tough rule, I know. Born lucky, I guess. But the ironic twist of that rule is if I envision what my own personal hell looks like, it's definitely hanging out with nothing but Christians for all eternity. Listening to contemporary Christian rock music. Why? Why? Why would they think that that's music that will compel people to join their religion? If you play it backward, you can hear God screaming, no! Not in my name. I mean, they had beautiful Christian music. That's the thing I don't understand. They had the most beautiful religious music ever was Christian music, like gospel music and Byzantine chanting, like, ah. Now it's like, me and Jesus eat a sandwich in the back of my pickup truck. Okay.
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31: Whenever people rave about something, that's when my red flag goes up, you know. Say, like my business manager, like, come on, Wanda, you got to get back into the stock market. I was like, the last time I got in the stock market, I lost so much money, I ended up owing money. I was like, wait a minute, ain't this supposed to stop at zero? And he's like, well, you got to put your money to work for you, you know. Get back in the stock market, put your money to work. I was like, I work. That's enough. My money stays at home. I got stay-at-home money. I want my money barefoot and pregnant. And, you know, it's like, and then, you know, the government, you know, we broke. We broke. Can't just be throwing money around. Government is broke. We are deep, deep, deep, deep, deep in debt. We are so broke. We are like MC Hammer broke. That's how broke. And they asked the president when we hit our record deficit, they asked him about how he felt about it. He said it was bothersome. I'm like, bothersome? Bothersome is having a rock in your shoe. That's bothersome. I think we a little bit more than bothersome. We will take check away from having to move back into our mama's house. That's how bad we are. America's got to call up Buckingham Palace. Put mama on the phone. We need our old room back. Bro, man. You know, then the government tries to, you know, push it off on us because they don't know what to do. They're not like saving Social Security. You know, come up with all kind of bad ideas. We're going to privatize Social Security because the American public, they know what to do with their money more so than the government does. Obviously, you know nothing about the American public. In 2004, we spent $48 billion in lottery tickets. You can't trust us with our money? People are like, well, how are you planning for your retirement? Powerball. Sometimes I diversify and do scratch-offs, but it's mainly Powerball.
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32: We finally got our stuff done at the airport. Our cab driver that took us to the hotel was smoking marijuana without proper ventilation. according to OSHA standards. I mean, there's like 45 parts per million. It was bad. So evidently, I ingested some of that damn devil weed, y'all. I said that because he dropped me off at the hotel and went and got on the elevator, forgot to punch a button. I'm like... And I knew I had to be stoned because I was digging the music. Yeah! Light up my life. And it was stupid because there's only one floor in the hotel. And it was a weird-ass elevator. There's a mop bucket in there. Little cot folded in half. Get it, ma'am? As in the maid's closet. Which was the best room in that hotel, by the way. I'm in a cheap hotel this week. There's a fly swatter in the room. His name's Jeffrey. There's a sign on the wall, warning, do not stare directly into your 40-watt bulb. I went to take a shower the other day. There is a folded out newspaper on the floor with bath mat wrote in magic marker. There's not even a phone in the room. I needed a wake-up call. I was on the news this morning. I had to get up this morning. I went and told the lady, I go, ma'am, I got to have a wake-up call at 6:30. She goes, well, here's what we do. And at 5 o'clock, Bubba starts blowing his truck horn. He'll do five short, little short beeps at 5 o'clock. At 5:30, he'll do five short ones and a long one. At 6 o'clock, he'll do six short ones and so on. I'm like, damn, I got to count? I go, what happens if his truck battery runs down? She goes, you get to sleep late.
0: All comedy, all the time. I Heart Comedy.
1: George Carlin.
2: But I never got to do black voices on television. That's what bothered me a little bit. You know, you can do your own group. Myron Cohen can do Jewish guys, and Pat Cooper can do Italians, and blacks can do blacks, and you can do your own group. But crossing over, it's not so good. You know, they want to hear it. They're afraid of letters. Say, I never got to do something studs from the street, man. What's happening? Ain't no two I'll be here for a while, man. You see that, I'm going to tell them to come back here, man, because I'm going to be here, you understand? That's a good too, man. More or less, you understand? Okay. Hey, you tell them this. Never got, no, guys were always on me. Black guys were always bugging me about my ass because I got no ass, you know? Kind of a straight line from the shoulder to the heels, and, Black race has a more pronounced ass anyway than, you know, a regular, you've seen that in National Geographic. I noticed it in the service. You know. It's true, man. It's just, anthropologists will tell you that, you know, if you can wake them up at the party, man, and get their attention. It's true, but at any rate, I was always getting kidded about it because there are three kinds of asses, basically. I've numbered them, one, two, and C. It's never very good at indexing, but the first one's the fat ass, which you all know, you can't miss it. Even in the winter, in a tweed overcoat at the bus stop, you can see, look at the guy in a tweed overcoat and the fat ass over the bus stop there. Then there's the regular ass, the everyday normal, garden variety, all-American, run-of-the-mill, you've seen one, you've seen them all ass, just regular ass. And then we have the unfortunates, my group, no ass at all. Just, you wear a fat wallet and three handkerchiefs, right? Black guys used to be on me, man. Say, man, where your ass at?
3: Man, ain't got no ass. Man, how you holding pants up, man?
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4: I get a call from the USO, and they're like, hey, Russell, do you want to entertain the troops? And I'm like, sure. Which ones? I go, the American troops. I go, why not the Canadian troops? They said, because that guy is busy. But all right, fine then. I go, what do I got to do? They go, I go, where am I going to perform? They go, you're going to perform on the USS Eisenhower. I go, what's that? They said, it's an aircraft carrier. I go, cool, where's that parked? They go, it's not parked. It's in the middle of the ocean. I go, okay. How am I getting there? Go to the airport tomorrow morning and there'll be a plane there to meet you and it will take you to the ship. And I'm like, all right, cool. So I get me and my crew together. And we head to the airport the next morning, and we see this big brown military plane sitting in the middle of the airfield. And you know when you see a situation, and you know that that is your situation, but you don't want that to be your situation, you know? So I see the big aircraft, the military aircraft, and I'm acting like I don't see it. I'm looking around like, where's our plane? I don't see anything that looks like an airplane to me. And it's like when somebody sets you up on a blind date and some chick walks in and she's described what she's wearing. Like, are you, no, kidding me? Wait, what? Right? So I get used to the idea that this is the plane that I got to get on, right? So I get on this military plane. Now, getting on a military plane is not like getting on a regular airplane. If you don't like flying, don't get on a military plane. It's not for regular people. You know when you get on a regular airplane, you walk through a little tube attached to the side of the plane, and you walk on, and then the flight attendant greets you and says, oh, you're sitting in 3B. Go ahead, sir. Please, right here on the right. Well, when you get on a military plane, you're entering from the ass of the plane, right? So, like, the back of the plane goes, low, and then you get in. And you know on a regular plane when you sit down, if the plane's flying this way, you face this way. Well, on a military plane, if the plane's flying this way, you face this way. So we get on, and on a regular airplane, they give you things to make you feel comfortable. You know, they'll be like, all right, sir, would you like a blanket? Here's some headphones, some beverage, maybe some peanuts. And, you know, and you're like, all right, cool. Well, you get on the military plane to make you feel comfortable. They give you a helmet, a life jacket, these goggles, these soundproof headphones so you can't hear yourself screaming. And you know, on the regular airplane, they tell you your seat can be used as a flotation device and that there's a life jacket under your seat. Well, on the military plane, they give you the life jacket right away. They give it to me and I'm like, oh, should I just hang on to this? No, you should put it on. Why? Why would I put it on? That's ridiculous. Just put it on. But what's, why? Just in case we land in the water. Who's ever landed in the water? Who's ever landed in the water and went, whew, that was close. That's never happened. So I put on this life jacket and there's a little pouch hanging from the bottom. It kind of hangs right over your pouch. And it's got a zip on it. I go, what's in there? They go, some survival stuff. I go, I'm not going to survive if we land in the water. So I open the pouch because I'm nosy. I want to see what they think we need to survive. And I open it, and there's like this pink powder, you know, that you're supposed to pour out into the water in case you land in there. And it like creates like a big pink circle around you, which I found somewhat offensive. Like if I crash in the water, they're going to be looking for an Indian guy in a big pink dot in the middle of the ocean, I think. There's some sort of racial undertone there. So there's this powder, and then there's like a light that lights up when the water hits it. And then there's a whistle, I guess in case a shark is coming. And he's offside. Stop, where are you going? Come on. There's a glow stick, I guess in case a rave breaks out when you're in the water. You know, just... Oh my God, dude, the water feels so good all over my legs. Feel my hands. Rub my hands.
0: Comedy, you've come to the right place. This is iHeart Comedy.
1: I don't know. I got things going on in my life. I'm 42 now. I'm getting older. I mean, my kids just make fun of me constantly because I used to be cool. Parents, remember when we used to be cool? You have kids and the cool just moves away somewhere else. Goes to Justin Bieber or one of these freaks. You know what I'm saying? I used to be cool. Now all I do is walk around my house and turn off lights. That's all I do. That's my job. Turn off lights and yell at nobody. Turn them off! This door ain't gonna shut itself! My friends tell me to work out and stuff, and I just don't want to. This is as good as I'm gonna get. I'm good with that. I've set my goals real low, and I'm exceeding every one of them. My friend's like, dude, come to the club, do some Thai bow, man. Do some Thai bow. I'm like, what is Thai? Because, man, it's awesome. It's martial arts and aerobics mixed together in an explosion of femininity. Like, why do you like Thai Bo? He goes, man, ever since I started taking Thai Bo, I really feel like I can defend myself. Really? I can imagine getting a fight with a guy doing Thai Bo. Dude, bring it on. Oh, you picked the wrong guy. Like, move it, he's doing Thai Bo! Get up! That's right, I'm kicking butt and taking names, mister. I love that expression, kicking butt, taking names. Can I get your name, please? Two L's, two L's. And you are? Okay.
5: Jeff Dunham.
12: I adopted a dog a few months ago, and this was a surrender dog. Some family just given up on him and give him to the shelter. We didn't know why it was. We named him Buddy, and he's a Jack Russell Terrier. It took us about a half a day to figure out why some other family gave up on Buddy. Buddy's an idiot. He's like, bark, bark, bark, bark, run, run, run, run, bark, bark, bark, bark. This dog would not start barking. He's nuts. He's a sweet dog, but he's freaking nuts. So we went to the dog trainer. We said, what do we do? The dog trainer said, I have two ways of taking care of a barking dog. I have to teach, work with the dog. I'm like, fantastic. What do you do? She goes, well, one is a spray bottle with water. I go, I know, we've done that. She goes, no, not just water. She goes, you don't want to do just water to a Jack Russell Terrier because they eventually like the water and think it's just a new way of getting a drink. She said, you got to mix about 40% of Listerine with the water. I'm like, oh, that's awful. She goes, no, it doesn't really hurt them. It just gets their attention, bothers them. Then they realize when they're barking, you spray them and say no. They eventually learn not to bark. I'm like, okay, Listerine in the water. Got it. She said, the other way, I have this electronic collar, and it's not a mean thing. It's not a shocking collar. She goes, it's a new thing. It's an electronic thing. When the dog barks, it puffs out this puff of Citronelle right in their face. So eventually they learn, they learn not to bark. I'm like, okay, send us the collar. Fantastic. We'll try that. Okay, great. So we put the collar on Buddy. I got the spray bottle ready. Everything was great. Buddy would bark, spray him in the face, like, okay, fine. I'm not going to do that. Like that, he'd learn, okay, don't like it. One day, Buddy was having a really bad day. It was raining outside. He wouldn't stop barking. Anything that moved in the backyard, he would bark at. I'm spraying with the bottle. I'm trying to get stuff done. He's barking. He's bugging the heck out of me. I'm spraying him, He's barking. By the end of the day, this poor dog smelled like he was from the dentist's office. His hair was completely matted. His eyes were bloodshot. He looked like Nick Nolte's mugshot. That's what he looked like.
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7: No, a lot of y'all didn't know what AIDS was, did you? Thought it was a welfare check. Damn, where my aid at? I want me some aid. Everybody, the Mexican get the aid, I want some aid too. Hey, my man here, I know you playboy, ain't you? Got a jerry curl, huh? Bet the back of your neck just is sitting on the rump. No, hey, sit on the front row with enough meat on the nose to make a ham sandwich. Test tube, baby. Huh? I ain't gonna mess with no ugly woman. I like ugly women. Oh, I love me an ugly woman. There's some good looking women in here, but y'all too much trouble. I like an ugly woman because they're obedient. Easy to get along with. Don't want no trouble. And the right side, they don't want no trouble, do they? They don't want no upset, they don't want no trouble. Man, you can tell an ugly woman anything. Hey, bitch, I'm going to the moon. I'll be back in a couple of days. Well, you be careful. You know I don't want that to happen to you now. Because I love me some Robin. And please don't call me a bitch in front of the kid. All right, ho, I'll be back in a couple of days.
6: 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Funny lives here.
5: Amy Schumer.
8: But I am. I really am cool with all races, all religions. Like, what are you? Mexican. All right. Andale. Do you have a hot name? What's your name? Mike. Jesus. What about you? Are you Mexican? George. Oh my God. This is even the Mexicans are white here. I don't know what. Michael. George. Okay. Oh, this is terrible. Well, anyway, you guys are adorable. Are you brothers? Nice. Hold on, I'm creating my own fantasy. Don't answer any more questions. Oh, God. Yeah, I am. I'm cool with all races, religions. Like, I was on the subway the other day, and there was this little old woman sitting next to me. You know when they get, like, just really little and old? Like, she looked like a raisin. I was like, oh, I want to put you in my cereal. Look at you. Swim around in there if you can ever stop shaking. And I mean, we all shrink. It's a part of life, right? Like, I see it on my mom. Like, she looks like the evolution of man chart, you know? But I'm just like, well, I'm like, why are you complaining? Osteoporosis is adorable. Look at you. She's a little meerkat. I keep hiding the milk from her. I'm like, So there's this old woman on the subway, and, you know, she's telling me some old person story. She met somebody parks on some bus, and I'm like, okay, whatever. I'm like, when is it going to be my stop? And, no, but then out of nowhere, she's like, have you heard the good news? So I had no idea what she's talking about. I'm just like, no. I'm like, is the morning after pill over the counter again? Like, what's... So... But then I realized she explained that she was inviting me to her church. That was the good news. Yeah, like she was trying to save me. So as nicely as I could, I was like, ma'am, I am so sorry, but my people are Jewish. And she was like, well, that's okay. Your people just haven't found Jesus yet. Yeah, and I'm like, no, like we found him. This is awkward for me. Maybe you haven't heard the bad news. There's this rumor that we killed him. But I heard he's coming back.
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28: And if we're talking about fairness and aeroplanes, why is it I get the same luggage allowance as a bloke who's 40 stone? Why is that allowed? We're both allowed 32 kilograms on the plane. I want to go, no, it used up his 32 kilograms. I saw a documentary about a woman who was 28 stone, right? Because she ate 10 pie and chips a day. That'll do it. Mm. 10 separate meals of pie and chips. That's all she ate. 10 separate trips to the chip shop. In a cab. Didn't even walk that. Wasted calories. So they wired her jaw together. So she liquidized 10 pie and chips a day. Now she's on pie smoothies. Now she's not even chewing. That used up 5 calories. Do you know what I mean? So she gets fatter. They take her to hospital to have that operation where they staple your stomach together. And she's sitting in the hospital looking all depressed. Well, you can't eat for an hour before an operation, can you? And she went, it's a really dangerous procedure, but it's the only option left. One, jogging? You don't even walk. salads? You don't like the taste. Right. 9 pie and chips a day? It's a start, isn't it? It's a starter to it.
6: I Heart Comedy.
0: It is amazing what a bunch of panty wastes Americans have become when it comes to anything offensive. Bunch of babies. Don't say the F word, don't say the N word, don't say the C word. How is anyone supposed to know when you're addressing them? And you know what makes regular girls jealous? Because she's not a jealous type. Porn girls. I co-hosted the Porn Awards again this year. I had done it once in 2004. Did it again this year with Jessica Drake. Porn Awards was great, man. It was really cool. I got to meet a lot of people I really like Larry Flint I got to talk to. And even if you don't like Hustler, you got to respect Larry Flint. Because he got shot for free speech. He went to the Supreme Court for it. And I tried to have a moment with him. I'm like, Mr. Flint, I just want to thank you for all you've done for free speech. It means a lot to me as a performer. And I think I moved him on some level because he's like, I'm paraphrasing. Gene Simmons was there from Kiss. And they're one of my longest standing group of idols. Like, I love Kiss, man. When I was 7, my first fantasies in life were about Kiss. I used to fantasize that Kiss would show up to my apartment with their costumes and their makeup, and they would beat me and hurt me and throw me down the stairs and then hug me and love me and make it all better. I don't expect you to relate. I've told that story many times. I've never had an audience member go, I hear you.
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2: See, the problem with relationships is people want too much, man. People want too much. Everybody's looking for a soulmate. We're soulmates. We're one. We're soulmates. I'm a Pisces. He's Aquarius. We're perfect. We're soulmates. It's incredible. It's incredible. His moon is my star, and it's a soulmate. It's soulmate. And we complete each other, and we finish each other's sentences. And the other day, it was raining. I said, honey, it's getting ready to rain. And he said, rain too. It's amazing. It's like we're telekinesic. It's incredible, my God. Nobody gets a soulmate. It don't happen. You're never gonna meet the perfect person. You're never gonna meet somebody that loves Seinfeld and the Wu-Tang Clan. It ain't happening. It ain't happening. And even if you meet the perfect person, it ain't gonna be the perfect time. You're married, they're single. That's right. You're Jewish, they're Palestinian. You're Mexican, they're raccoons. You're a black woman, he's a black.

0: Rodney Dangerfield.
1: When I worked in this place and there was three acts in the bill besides myself, there was a dance team who gave a very poor demonstration of breath control. There was a girl singer who was the worst, you know. This girl singer was so bad, after her first song, the audience asked for a glass of water. Well, one night the boss told her to stop singing while the waiters were serving. She was terrible to look at, to an ugly girl, terrible to look at, you know? All night long, the audience kept yelling, "Up in front!" Then the other act I worked with was a rabies-infected dog act. And I didn't get along with these dogs at all, you know. Very bitter dogs, bitter dogs. I mean, they knocked around in show business for years. They couldn't get ahead. Very bitter dogs, you know, bitter dogs. You know. Every night, they used to bark at my punchlines, you know. In fact, I remember one night, one of the dogs told me that Lassie was just lucky, you know. Yeah, the dog told me Lassie got ahead, but not because of her talent. Years ago, Rin-tin-tin, you know. You know, certain acts I don't like because they brushed me, you know. Guys like Bing Crosby. Even though you're up there, you can always come down. Once you become a star, you can always fall right down. A typical case is John Wayne. He made cowboy pictures, became a star. Then he stopped making cowboy pictures. He remained a star. But his horse became a noble. For years now, there's nothing around for the horse. Oh, to give him a stampede here and there, that's about it, you know what I mean? I mean, one producer was nice. He remembered the horse from the old days. You know, he gave him a trot-on part. But after this trot-on part, the horse became very sick emotionally, you know. They made him carry a bad guy. And John Wayne, he isn't the nicest guy either. He tells his butler, "If the horse calls, I'm not in." You know?
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3: So it's nice, I get, you know, getting married and all that. It was a big year for me, and you know, you get nervous because you never know if it's the right person, and you know, married people say don't worry because the sex can always stay good as long as you keep it interesting and experiment. Like any sexual relationship, you always want to try new stuff. You date somebody for 6 months, you got to come home and you got to try something new. Maybe you had a few drinks, you're like, maybe I'll slap her ass. You don't know why. You're just curious if she's going to let you do it, that's all. And you don't just start slapping. First, just give it a couple little taps. Could have been a slap, could have been an accident. Just feeling her out. Then finally get your nerve together, you raise your hand up, and you give her that one big slap, and then you wait. And she doesn't say anything, so you go, "All right, I'm an ass slapper. I'm slapping the ass.
4: Where's your daddy?
3: Who's your daddy?" Yeah. That's what you say in Louisiana, right? "Who's your daddy?" Oh, I actually am your daddy. That's weird. But anyway, who's your daddy? Who's your cousin? But, I love my wife. It really is nice when I come home to her because I've got this intimacy thing going that I've never had before. I've never been able to get really close to a woman before, like really have intimacy the way I do with her. Like when we sleep, I hold her in my arms, like the spoons position. Right? Yeah, women smile. They love the spoons. Yeah. Men would rather fork. Forking is more... So before we got married, I was holding her in the spoons one night. She was asleep, and I was just looking at her, thinking about how beautiful she is and how lucky I am and, you know, proud of myself that I'd finally allowed myself to trust somebody this much and to get this close, and she farted. And all the trust was gone, everything. And I didn't smell it or hear it or anything gross like that. It was just like a hot breath on my thigh. And I woke her up. said, hey, could you never do that again?

0: 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Put on some fresh panties. 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Bad. Bad. But don't kid yourself. Farting is the foundation of every solid relationship. The first time you fart and she laughs, you say, "Hey, I think we got a winner here." Because it's your secret. And the day you fart and she doesn't laugh, pack it and get out. It's over.
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3: Who knows, man? I lived in New York City for a while before I came out here. My apartment was really small in New York. I had a goldfish and I had to keep him in a shot glass. No, it's okay. A little pebble in there for scenery, so. He liked that. He was like, "Yeah. This is just like the ocean." I like to watch when you try to turn around here. Filtering system, I take a straw. It's like a jacuzzi room. Oh, yeah. I think people are unfair to their pets, you know? Like putting a pet bird in a cage. That's pretty nice, huh? Get in there, clank, shut up. I'll be making the decisions. I was wondering what a bird's thinking, standing in a cage. "Hey, thank you. Hey, I've been blessed with the gift of flight. Appreciate the environment. I know how to fly. I'm standing on a stack. Hey, I've already read these newspapers. In fact, I've whited out some typos." I don't know what animals think. You know? You ever knock over an ant pile? Isn't it amazing that they all start rebuilding it that second? They're just, all running around. You'd think, you know, there'd be just a minute, you know, where they'd all get upset. And you just knock it over. "Oh, man! I don't believe it! Look at this!" Even if most of them started working, there'd be a few hanging off to the side going, "I ain't doing that again. Standing right there, just gonna knock it over again."
4: My dad's, he's 67, he's retired, he's bored. He loves going out to eat. He loves getting a deal. And bragging about it. To me. He tells cheap dinner stories. They start off like war stories. "There was 8 of us. Everybody had an entree. Everybody had at least 2 drinks. Your mother had 5. How much you think we paid?" "I don't really know. Come on, take a guess." "I'll say 140. $36.50 with tip." "Well, then you ate dog food, Dad, okay?" He doesn't so much as go out to eat as he escapes a meal. "Your mother and I went to Sullivan's yesterday. We got out of there for $9. "You got out of there? Was it a hostage situation, Dad?"
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2: Bill Hicks.
0: Kennedy. I love talking about the Kennedy assassination because to me it's a great example of a totalitarian government's ability to, you know, manage information and thus keep us in the dark any way they deem. Oh, sorry, wrong meeting. That's the meeting we're having tomorrow at the docks. I love talking about Kennedy. I was just down in Dallas, Texas. You know, you can go down there and to Dealey Plaza where Kennedy was assassinated. And you can actually go to the 6th floor of the school book depository. It's a museum called the 6th Floor Assassination Museum. I think named that after the assassination. I can't be too sure of the chronology here, but anyway, they have the window set up to look exactly like it did on that day, and it's really accurate, you know, because Oswald's not in it. Yeah, so, wow. Painstaking accuracy, you know. It's true. It's called the sniper's nest. It's glassed in. It's got the boxes sitting there. And you can't actually get to the window itself. And the reason they did that, of course, they didn't want thousands of American tourists getting there each year going, "No way! I can't even see the road!" There's no way! Not unless Oswald was hanging by his toes, upside down from the ledge. Either that or some pigeons grabbed onto him, flew him over the motorcade. Surely someone would have seen that. You know, there was rumors of anti-Castro pigeons seen drinking in bars. Someone overheard them saying, coo, coo, coo. Unbelievable. And you know what's wild is people's attitudes in the States about it. Talking about Kennedy, people come up to me, Bill, quit talking about Kennedy, man. Let it go. It's a long time ago. Just forget about it. I'm like, all right, then don't bring up Jesus to me. As long as we're talking shelf life here. Bill, you know, Jesus died for you. Yeah, it was a long time ago. Forget about it. How about this? Get Pilate to release the files. Quit washing your hands, Pilate, and release the damn files. Who else was on that grassy Golgotha that day?
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2: You understand me? So don't be mad at white people. They're your children. You know what I mean? They're starting to come of age. They're growing asses now. Keep a beat. You know what I mean? They was just little crazy kids. We had so many of them in Africa, we ran them out because they looked different. We got rid of the kids. And they went to the Caucasus Mountains of Europe. That's the name Caucasian. And what happens when you put a kid up for adoption? When they get old enough, they come and find their biological parents. Come on, Mom and Dad, get on the boat. Come with me. Teach me how to dance. I would go to church, but I need my money. You know what I'm saying? I can't even see myself. Y'all ever been to a white church? I went to a white church on my journey trying to find, you know, the truth. Yeah, I like black churches, you know, even though we know the preacher hustling and getting some money. But when the choir starts singing at a black church, you feel like the Lord is there somewhere. Some sisters get to blowing, ah, Jesus, love me. Y'all went to that white church. The white priest come out with a robe on. White robe. Looking like the Klan. Same cone hat. I want you to turn with me to 1 Timothy 3:4-5. They thou who knows the cometh don't know it and don't thou it. No feeling. At least a black preacher been there. And I said to Jesus, it's coming down today if I'm sorry, Lord. And no. That white choir came out. Now it's 50 white people in white robes looking like the Klan. I expected the devil come walking out. Y'all like that one? I got one more before I go.
6: Joan Rivers.
7: I am thrilled, as I said, to be here. I just came back. This is all the truth, all the truth. I just came back from Mexico. I was with my little grandson in Mexico. And the very nice people, but so ugly. I have never... Excuse me. No, they're really gorgeous. I want to show a hand here. Which one of you ever looked at a picture of a Mexican in a magazine and ripped it out and brought it to a plastic surgeon and said, make me look like this? It's like the Haitians. I went to dig them out. Why? It was like... Anyhow, We were in Mexico, and a woman died, drowned. How about that, drowned? And they didn't know who she was. She was in the water 8 days. And I said, well, we know one thing. She was Jewish because her hair isn't wet. And it's just... Anyhow. And I'll get away from Mexico. But we were down there swimming with dolphins. Do not ever swim with dolphins. Oh, oh, they're so intelligent. They don't use bathrooms. You ever see a dolphin go, excuse me, just a minute here. And you're swimming along, so you go, is that a brown eel? Is that a brown eel? And then we, which is true, we swam with sharks. It was so horrible, because he's athletic. We swam with sharks. $250 to swim with a shark. So I went over to the fattest woman I could find. And I said, I hope you have your period.
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0: You're soft people, I'm telling you. This self-esteem and giving every child a medal if it runs a race. And it, there are two lots of people in this world. You might not be a winner at everything, you might not be a loser at everything, but you won't find out what you're good at if they tell you you're good at everything. Right? See, you here in America are the most powerful country that's ever been. You're coming number 27 in education. And that's disgusting, right? But you're coming number one in confidence. So you're breeding stupid, confident people. They're the worst employees in the world. All right? Call it a day, America. China's coming to get you. And you can't stop China, mate, because they're number one in education. And they're the bottom of the list in confidence. Their entire society rotates around honor, respect, dignity, do your homework, learn your violin. So who do you want putting your car together? A little nervous Asian fellow with a drill going zzzk. Or this guy, zzz, perfect.
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8: I used to work at an elementary school, and don't recognize anybody. It wasn't your kids. Don't worry. I had a cell phone that when you'd sit on it, no matter if you locked it or whatever, it would butt dial. You know what I mean? If it was in your jeans. You don't want a butt dialing phone when you work with little kids. I took him to Valley Fair, the amusement park in the Twin Cities. I wanted to go on the log flumes. That's my favorite ride, the water ride, right? They didn't want to do it, so I had to talk them into it. So I sit in the log flume. My phone butt dials my parents and leaves a 10-minute message on their answering machine. And this is what you hear. You hear a bunch of kids talking in the back, and then you hear me going, come on, just get in. Just get in. I promise you're just going to get a little wet. I'll buy you ice cream. Just get in here. And then you hear 5 minutes of kids screaming. And I go, see, that wasn't that bad. Who wants Dippin' Dots? Let's go. Parents didn't return my calls for a while. I missed that job, and I mean this sincerely. I think that little kids and elderly people have the best attitudes about life. Yeah, you sound like the best old person I've ever heard. You're in great health. Woo! My grandma's 98 years old, sharp as a tack. She's all there, but she's old. And you guys cannot argue that. Like, oh, 98, she's got a few decades left. Like, I don't know. Roll credits, I think. If I make it a 98, I'm going to be shocked. But my dad had to put her in a retirement home in Iowa, and I can't make this up. It's called Visiting Angels. Visiting Angels Retirement Home. I know. I was like, Dad, I don't think that's giving Grandma too much hope. I don't know about you guys. When I'm 98, I'm not going to Visiting Angels. I'm going to, like, stay away from the light. Retirement Home. I try to be a good grandson because I love my grandma. You know, I call her every week. And she told me that there is a bully at the retirement home. There's a little old lady who comes in during lunchtime, pushes everybody around, steals their peach cobbler, talks smack. She's freaking out. She's like, oh, I think there's going to be a fight. I was like, Grandma, if that happens, you have to call me immediately. I've got to see that, you know? I've never seen an old lady fight ever, but in my mind, oh, it's awesome. It's awesome. Just peach cobbler and doilies and Werther's Originals everywhere.
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24: 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We'll be, because we're the Tigers. We're out for victory. Yeah! Come on, you guys. I want to hear you.
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25: 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Ow! Who threw that? I'm gonna get a bruise now! I hate my school!
26: We're sorry. 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
27: When I was little, I saw my father's penis by accident, and I wasn't scarred by it. I don't think it really affected me, just because I was so young, you know, and so drunk. But I did, when I was in high school, I went out with my father's best friend. And that's embarrassing, you know, my father having a 14-year-old best friend. It's like the way you treat your kids, you know, the way you raise them, it informs everything they become, you know, all their hang-ups or, you know, whatever they have. You know, the point I'm trying to say is that kids need role models, you know. They need adults in their lives that they can mold their own lives after. Otherwise, they're going to grow up, you know, look at strippers. Right? Strippers should be role models for little girls. If only for the fact that they wax their ass, you know, I mean... I don't have the guts. And I don't think a lot of you do either. You excluded, sir. They deserve the Purple Heart for that. The purple ass. The closest I've ever come to waxing my ass, once I got it washed and styled. But, they say, you know, strippers, you know, they end up being in porn and, you know, it's like a gateway job to porn and, I don't know, what are you gonna do? I'd never do it. And I could if I wanted to have been approached. Or if I did, it would be purely, you know, for political reasons because I, you know, do not think there are enough Jewish women represented in porn. I'm a bad Jew. I'm a dirty Jew. We have fun. Can I steal you? People think Jewish women aren't sexy. That's such bull, you know? Put on a sexy negligee. Yeah, I don't like that.
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0: Eddie Murphy.
2: Do they have the ice cream man around here? They have Mr. Softy ice cream? Remember when the ice cream man used to come to town when you was little? And no matter what you was doing, you would stop and lose your mind? There's something about the ice cream truck that make kids lose it. And they can hear that from 10 blocks away. They don't hear their mother calling them, but they hear that ice cream truck. And no matter what was going on, the ice cream man came and stopped. You be getting some marbles, you hear. Ice cream! Come to the window and be throwing change and saying, get your father toasted almond bar and get your brother ice it and get yourself vanilla cone and bring back my change. And you run down the street, top speed, chasing the ice cream truck going, ice cream! Ice cream man always drove extra block though. And I know he's seen us, but I think he just be in the car with his friends saying, watch me make how fast I make these mother run. And you be behind him doing 50 going, ice cream! He stop, you be all went out of wind saying, Ice cream man, can I have this? I want this over here, and a toast on by my father, and give me this ice over here, and vanilla cone. Thank you, ice cream man. Thank you, ice cream man. Thank you. And you get your ice cream. I get my ice cream. I remember I'll get my ice cream, and I didn't eat it. I sang for a little while, you know. You know how kids are, having fun.
3: I have some ice cream. And I'm gonna eat it all. I'm gonna eat it all.
2: That ice cream be running all down your arm.
3: Ice cream, I'm going to eat all my ice cream.
2: No, it'd be one kid on the side didn't get no ice cream, and kids don't care. They go,
3: you don't have no ice cream. You didn't get none. Cause you are on the welfare. You can't afford it.
2: Other kids join in.
3: You can't afford it. And his father is an alcoholic. He wants some ice cream. He wants to eat some of my ice cream, but wanna lick? Psych. You want some ice cream. I'm going to eat all of my ice cream. You cannot have some. You can't. You dropped your eyes.
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0: Joe Rogan.
4: Yeah, we have a dumb president. Let's be honest. I'm not a Republican and I'm not a Democrat, all right? And I think voting for president right now is a lot like rooting on pro wrestling. All right? I think it makes you feel like you're contributing, but I don't know if you really have that much effect on the outcome. But that said, it is a little weird that we got a dumb president. And all right, and if you disagree with me and you don't think he's dumb, you remember my joke about dumb people not knowing they're dumb? Okay, if you don't know he's dumb, it's because you're dumber than him. I don't see what the fuss is all about. There's some smart leaders, so why do we have a dumb guy? I'll tell you why. Because there's only one way to find out how dumb we really are. They had to make a dumb guy the president. Do you know how dumb most people aren't Phoenix. Do you know what this country's all about? That's the craziest thing about having a country. We're basically like a tribe, right? But you can't have a tribe with 290 million people in it. We don't know each other. Even if we wanted to take just this room, we wanted to make a tribe, we would have to do some interviews. We'd have to weed out the douchebags. You know, if we decided to all act as one unit, there's a lot of people who probably wouldn't make the cut. You can't have a tribe with 290 million people in it. Especially when 200 million people live in places you shouldn't even stop for gas. Most people aren't living in cities. They're living in nowhere. They just stopped. And they're not moving. I like it here. Always did like it here. Not simple. They stand on the road watching cars go by. This place is that it just stops. And people decided to stay. All right, they're in Paducah because their ancestors were traveling to California. And they went, my feet hurt. Oh, look, you look just like me.
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0: I recently became an uncle. And yes, it's a lot of work. Sometimes I gotta wrestle with that little bastard for 10 or 15 minutes before my sister will let me check my Facebook on her computer. And my sister saw me perform that joke entitled Nephew. And I actually have two beautiful nephews and I love them to pieces, but I ended up discovering after a lot of trial and error that the joke works a lot better for some reason when I say I only have one nephew. So I had to cut one nephew from my show. And I don't love him any less, but the son of a bitch was slowing me down. Right? And after the show, she wanted to talk to me backstage, like, God, yeah, it was funny. Yeah, you're a funny guy, Art. It's such a funny, all that stuff about your nephews, yeah. Your nephews, yeah, I know you have two, yeah. I know, because I'm the mom. But Arj, I mean, you're a funny guy, but you're not getting any younger. Don't you ever regret not having children of your own, Arj? Don't you wish you had your own kids? And I'm like, well, okay, you know, all right. I'll admit there are times when I'll be lying in bed in the middle of the night and I'll just think, man, why am I sleeping so deeply right now? Why couldn't there just be a tiny, helpless, inferior half version of myself in the adjacent room, screaming bloody murder? Why? Draining my free time, energy, and bank account relentlessly. Why? Oh, yeah. God, that's so funny, Arj. Oh, you're the funniest little brother. Mm-hmm. You know what? Mm-hmm. Lol. Oh, wait a second. In lol. Yeah, that's right. Not laughing out loud. Lamau? Mm-mm. In Lamau. And in Raffle. T-T-Y-L? T-T-Y-L.
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7: Right now, I wanted to take a couple of minutes to update you on one of my favorite people in the world, and that's my chubby little cousin, Harris. Harris is a little cousin of mine that lives in Georgia, and, you know, I don't have any kids or anything like that, so I feel like I should update you on what he's been up to. Harris is a weird kid. He, I don't get to spend a ton of time with him, but I do check up on him regularly on his Facebook page and read his status updates. He recently had a quote up there, And the quote said, life's a dirty game. You gotta play dirty to win it. Dash Harris. He's quoting himself on this one. Yep, that's a Harris original. That's not from season 4 of The Wire. That's from a chubby kid named Harris who once told me his favorite food is Hot Pockets. What a dark thing to say. Life's a dirty game. You gotta play dirty to win it. When does Harris play dirty in life? I can only think of one instance. It's when he's playing Halo. Because as soon as the board starts, he always knows where the rocket launchers are and he grabs them and starts blowing everybody up. That's why I don't play Halo with them anymore. Now, I'm sure there's some people here that have never played Halo and that doesn't make any sense, so I will give you an analogy, okay? It would be as if you were playing Monopoly, right? And someone rolled a 10 and landed on Park Place, and then Harris came in with a rocket launcher and blew everybody up.
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5: They say dance like nobody's watching. Love like you've never been hurt. Work like you don't need the money. I say work like nobody's watching. Love like you don't need the money. Dance like somebody's definitely gonna get hurt. Little more aggressive, but you need an attitude. Otherwise, life is nothing but constant irritations all day long. My girlfriend calls me up. She says, Bill, you gotta come over right now. Now! It's an emergency. There's a rat in the cat food. Well, the fact you have cat food suggests you're on fairly good terms with a feline in the local vicinity who would appreciate this information much more than I would. So why don't you tip off the tabby and watch the miracle of a self-correcting universe. Take place right in the privacy of your own home. But of course, she doesn't see it my way. You know, an amazing number of people do not see things the way that I do. I don't miss a thing. I was over at your mall today, that cultural mecca. And this is what I saw in the window at Victoria's Secret. A camouflage thong. On what battlefield are you finding it necessary to disguise yourself as shrubbery with a great ass? How effective is that in actual combat? Oh my God, this scenery is incredibly arousing. But no sign of the enemy.
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9: Shapai. 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Do you guys like to party? Yeah?
11: Party!
9: Sometimes when I say party, I mean eat organic Fig Newtons, watch the Discovery Health Channel, and cut out pictures from O Magazine that resonate with me. Sometimes I party pretty hard! I don't want to get political right away, but where do you guys stand on the whole dog costuming issue? Okay. How about a pug in a turn of the century railroad conductor uniform?
12: All aboard!
9: Nice. Well, I heard that they did that. It's a special. If you bring a picture of a pug, you can get it. I have a pug. We don't need to talk about it. That's a quick impersonation of Blossom. She's not here tonight, but she's a beautiful little girl, and I know she couldn't come. She's busy and got a lot going on, and somebody's got a career.
8: This is for all the animal lovers. This is a quick impersonation of a sea cow off the coast of Queensland. Okay. All right. Let's keep everybody happy.
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11: Now in Italy, not Italy. Yeah, actually it is Italy. It's Venice, Italy. They don't have streets, they have canals. So in Italy, Venice, Italy, we got to keep the kids off the canals. In Venice, if you're not book smart, but you do know what's going on, you are canal smart. I was writing a letter, I had a problem. I said, Ed, how do you abbreviate Arkansas? He said, I don't know, just start spelling it, then quit. I was at the airport, I put my bag on the x-ray machine, I found out that my bag has cancer. It only has 6 more months. I play guitar, I taught myself how to play guitar, which was a bad decision, because I didn't know how to play it. I would never have went to me. They say Flintstones vitamins are chewable. All vitamins are chewable. I'm glad they made Flintstone vitamins, because I used to watch the Flintstones and goes, man, I bet you if I ate that dude, I would be healthy. That's dumb, man. That's dumb. That joke's retarded. I walked by a record store, the sign out front said they specialize in hard-to-find records and tapes. Nothing was alphabetized. I was downtown in some town, and they had a store. Then there was an open area. Then they had more stores. And it said in the open area, coming soon, The Gap. I'm like, man. It's coming soon, and it's already here.
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33: People are from the East Coast. I don't understand that at all.
0: I've been to the East Coast, and wow, are you kidding me? Like, but yeah, it's really cold in the winter. And then in the summer, mosquitoes the size of B-52s drive up to you and bum, bum, bum, blah, and they drill into you. Like you were the Arctic Circle or something. It's horrible on the East Coast. I go to New York and be, oh, it's really cool in New York. There's K2 of garbage on every corner. Like giant Himalayas of garbage on every... And I'm almost certain in the summer they bring in urine from other cities. And I don't find the accent amusing. You know what I mean? You know, I'm from California. The first time I went to New York, I really didn't believe people talked that way. I thought it was just in the movies. Then you go into a bathroom and someone goes, I don't know what kind of problem is. Like, really? You really say bing, bing, bing, bing, bing when you talk? You're not going to hit me with a sock filled with quarters, are you? You're not going to gat me with your Roscoe when you drive up in a Duesenberg, are you? We're not going to pull a hit. Are we Dutch Schultz? Because... The vice president is from Delaware. Are you kidding me? Delaware? No one lives in Delaware. Delaware's an existential dilemma. It's not a place. It's like, why am I here? Why is anyone here? That's what people in Delaware are saying every day. And dinky doesn't begin to describe it. Diminutive. It's a Hummel figure of a state. There's adhesive on one side of Delaware. That's how small Delaware is. And they're going to be calling the shots nationally? I'm from California. Bite my ass. How about that? We have 30 million people here, the seventh biggest economy in the world. If we were a country, we'd be invading Spain every weekend just to show how big a swinging member we have. And what is your childhood in Delaware? Tri-cornered hats and Revolutionary War reenactments and covered bridges and no Mexican food, all right? Buy an avocado, Delaware, all right? Then I'm up on you. Until then, I don't need it. I really... If I had to grow up in Delaware, I would kill myself with a Mint Milano Pepperidge Farm cookie. I would just drive it through my head into my cerebral cortex to stop the pain of being from Delaware.
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3: Here's one for you. Have you been watching this thing on Fox TV, which is sort of turning into a series now? When animals attack humans. When animals attack humans, I think it should be retitled Dumb Humans. Let me tell you when I turn this show off. I'm watching the show. And a husband and wife are going out on a boat and they're narrating what happened that day and it shows the husband with a video. Well, it's a beautiful day when me and Becky went out on the boat. And I was videotaping her up there on the bow and everything, and she's seen some underwater life. And it shows these huge killer whales under there. They're killer whales. He's taking the video, and his wife's standing there, and she goes, they were so beautiful. And so peaceful. And I wanted to be part of their reality, so I thought I would swim with them. And the husband said, well, it was such a beautiful day, it seemed like a good idea. You know, and it shows her jump in, and he starts videotaping this. And they swim for a little while, and then they start attacking her in the music place, and that's when I turn off the television. First of all, if you're with me on a boat and there's huge things under there, we're leaving. I don't know exactly what they are, but they're big, we're out in the ocean, I don't want to deal with this, we're gone. What really offended me about this is her going in there to swim is they're not just whales. They're killer whales. That's the tip-off right there. These are killer whales! And she's surprised that they're attacking her? They started attacking me! She's lucky I wasn't her husband. I would have been throwing after dinner mints in there. There you go. That's a videotape I would have replayed over and over. No, Joe, catch the look on her face. Let me rewind that for you. Oh, yeah. Look at that expression right there. There you go.
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4: Gary Goldman.
5: But here's a little tip to save money, because the economy is bad. And in this economy, you gotta cut corners here and there. And I think I can save you a lot of money with a few things. One, when you go to the movies, I don't care how old you are, you're a senior. Now you can't go to the box office and say, hello, I'm a senior. No. They're not going to believe you. They might even ask for ID. But they allow you to pay for it at the little box, the kiosk. And then they just ask you, you're on your honor. All you have to do is hit senior. But what about when they card me? When I, yeah, a 17-year-old kid getting paid $6.50 an hour. He's going to card you at the door to make sure you're a senior. By the way, a 17-year-old kid can't tell the difference between a 28-year-old and an 88-year-old.

0: And M&M's with chocolate would be M&M's with chocolate. Did you hear they're making M&M's with chocolate now? Yeah, I still like the coconut. That's what you'd say. All right, so there's two ways to save money. Anything you can fit on the rack underneath the grocery cart is free. As long as you can maintain eye contact with the cashier throughout the transaction. I recommend a lot of key dangling and an occasional whoop.
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2: George Carlin.
3: A Philadelphia man was arrested today while attempting to make an unauthorized deposit in the sperm bank. Silent film star Mark Dunbar died today in Hollywood. He had no last words. However, he did make several gestures. San Diego Freeway was the scene of a freak accident today as six freaks in a camper crashed into three freaks in a van. Nobel Prize in Mathematics has been awarded to a California professor who has discovered a new number. The number is Bleen, which he claims belongs between six and seven. Medical researchers have discovered a disease which has no symptoms. It is impossible to detect, and there is no known cure. Fortunately, it is confined to New Jersey. Archaeologists digging at a site in Iran have discovered the remains of a city which was inhabited by a race of people who had absolutely no skills or tools of any kind. No trace of anything has been found anywhere near the site. Heart transplants have declined in recent months because of a lack of donors. Many people consider it an imposition. And in Cleveland today, 27 people suffered 12 hours of continuous whiplash when a man claiming to be the devil hijacked a roller coaster. And to kind of wind up the news tonight, we'll take a look at the news hostility scoreboard. Find out how we're treating each other around the world. According to the scoreboard, we got four civil wars going on right now. Two brush fire wars, four vest pocket wars, nine wars of liberation, two police actions, 16 revolutions, 35 rebellions, 58 border clashes, 21 terrorist bombings, 36 retaliatory raids, 400 guerrilla operations, 95 commando strikes, 612 acts of sabotage, 237 ceasefire violations, 44 surprise attacks, 6 outside aggressions, 6 internal upheavals, 3 protective reaction strikes, 10 counterinsurgencies, 21 violent disturbances, 30 warlike acts, 906 hostile incidents, 10 arms races, 18 deliberate provocations, 61 threats to security, 9 dangerous escalations, 2 military confrontations, 6 heightenings of tension, 14 heated exchanges, 12 belligerent moves, 17 reprisals, 3 powder kegs, 2...

we were watching the other night. We're watching CNN. We put on CNN headline news for about 12 minutes, and then I had a seizure. I can't watch cable news. My head's going to blow up. First of all, half the screen, they had like the anchor person in the studio. Then they have someone was like in Afghanistan. Then they had that ticker with the headlines going. Then the terror alert, the daytime temperature, what stocks they bought last month. And I always read that ticker on the bottom with the headlines with Alfalfa in the middle of the story, and they go right to commercial. All Americans must evacuate their homes in the cities of the best part of waking up. Oh, here's the worst. I'm watching the local news in New York, okay? They had just announced that San Antonio, Texas is the obese capital of the United States. Did you hear about this? I swear to God. I'm actually going there for a modeling shoot next week, so I'm very excited. So, we have obese capitals in our country because we're so smart. So they did this special on obesity and how it's a big epidemic on the news, on the local news. And I'm looking at this, and they're talking about obesity and showing people's fat asses and stomachs as they're walking down the street. And I'm at home watching this, and I'm like, I have those pants. Oh, my God! Seriously, come on.

0: here's the thing. Everything's a reality show. Like, you watch the Olympics. Have you noticed the Olympics now? The last two Olympics, before every competition, they always, like, do a profile on one of the athletes. Did you notice that every Olympic athlete has had the most miserable, tragic life? It is unbelievable. I was watching the swimming in Australia a couple of years ago. I felt like such a loser. In lane four is Svetlana Mashakova. She's swimming with two broken legs. She got it. She was pushing her parents out of a moving train as they were escaping persecution. In lane six is Alana Lalajava. This is her first competition since climbing Mount Everest and falling. In lane nine is Michelle Navarro. She's dead. She died last Friday. She's floating in lane nine, and she's the favorite in this category. She's dead, so she can't swim. I work with dead swimmers at the clinic that I run. Non-profit. But,
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3: There's no such thing as addiction. There's only things that you enjoy doing more than life. And that's, it's not just drugs and alcohol, sex addiction, or eat too much pie. Yeah, it's what you want to do. And what they don't show you in any of these shows is, well, what do you do with these people? You have all these shows exploiting, you know, intervention. Intervention's an hour-long show, and 52 minutes of it is some stumble bum being followed around by a camera, puking in trash cans and losing his job, because that's fun to watch. It really is. It's easily exploitable. That's why cigarettes are far more dangerous than anything that they show. But you don't see that episode. There's not the cigarette. Because no one wants to watch 52 minutes of a guy going, it's killing me. So they have to get the stumble bum, you know, knocking over the turkey at his Aunt Nancy's house on Thanksgiving morning because he's trying to drink her mouthwash. Because it's fun to watch. But then what they don't ever show you is the cure. If these shows are supposed to be informational and educational, what do you do? What's the cure? You show me 52 minutes of the guy being hilarious, and then you fast forward through the intervention part, because no one wants to watch that. That's just boring idiot family members reading Hallmark cards they wrote themselves. And then you didn't show up to Sherry's graduation. So what happened? And the only cure they show, oh yeah, then we flew him to Palo Altos, California for a rehab, and he hasn't drank since 2007. Well, what'd you do there? That might be a good focal point of the show, is the cure for this deadly disease. What is the cure, Dr. Drew? Tell me what you're gonna do with Charlie Sheen if you get him. How do you cure these people? All you do is show me, you know, boating with Gary Busey. What's the cure? Well, we get him involved we put him in a rehab. Well, what do you do in the rehab? Well, it's a treatment. Well, what is the treatment? Well, we get him involved in a program. Stop with the buzzwords and tell me what exactly is the cure. Oh, the cure specifically is God. What? What? Yes, God. That's what you do? That's all they do. All these rehabs, all they do is funnel you into a 12-step program, AA and the like, and any 12-step program is a God-based program. It's like seven of the 12 steps are about God and giving your life to God. You're a medical doctor with a diploma over your desk. You treat one thing and one thing only, and the only cure you have for it is God? Even your religious friends do not want to hear about God during a medical diagnosis. It's the last word you ever want to hear from a doctor. God, doc, my lymph nodes are swollen out of my neck. I look like a bullfrog. I can't keep food down. Ooh, sounds like someone needs a higher power. Can't we do some blood work first? Series of antibiotics? Get a CAT scan? Nope. Get on your knees and pray, faggot. You're a doctor?
4: Yep.
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2: There's so many shows on television don't belong. I remember the show Lifestyles of the Rich and Famous. Should have called that show crap because that's how it made you feel. Robin Leach would come on screaming, "Hello, I'm Robin Leach. Welcome out to the Lifestyles of the Rich and Famous, the only show that lets you see everything you'll never be good enough to have." And you're just sitting there yelling at the TV, "Hey, Robin! I hate you." I watch that show on A&E, the Arts and Entertainment Network, and their reruns. You can tell their reruns because of the people they're talking about. People from the late 80s, early 90s, people you don't care about anymore. You can also tell their reruns because Robin Leach isn't laughing when he says the people's names because there's no way he could do that now. Come on, look at this multi-million dollar home of Vanilla Ice. He'll be living in the lap of luxury like something goes incredibly wrong. Right next door is MC Hammer. This cat's too legit to quit, hey, hey. And I'm at home like, bring on the hammer. Uh-oh, that's not the hammer. Would you like a piece of pie? No, thank you, it's hammer time. Uh-oh, that's not the hammer. My pants balloon out. All of a sudden, I am hammer. And it is hammer time. It got awkward, didn't it?
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4: But my last day ever as a dog walker was November 5th, 2008. And I was at work walking a dog, a 15-year-old greyhound. And we come around the corner and I see this woman. She's about 50 feet away from me. She is walking a little, adorable little Maltese puppy, right? And it comes running to play with the greyhound. And it was so adorable because it was so tiny that it actually had to fight the strength of the retractable leash. What, you've dealt with those things? They're not strong. And it would fight a couple feet and then stop and then like, ruff, ruff, ruff, and get pulled back an inch or two and then fight a few more feet and then ruff, ruff, ruff, and then get pulled back an inch or two. And it kept doing this till finally it got nose to nose with the greyhound. It was an adorable little moment. And it was just jumping on the greyhound's face, barking in its face constantly. And the greyhound responded by murdering it dead in a matter of 60 seconds. Dead, dead, dead. That image that just popped into your head? Yep, that's what happened. Nature at its most natural. Death, death, dead. I looked at the woman, still on her phone, had no clue this was actually happening. Just still had her back turned, talking on the phone, leash is whipping around. And this is the moment where I realized that Hemingway, Chaucer, Shakespeare, no, name an author, none of them are as good as life itself. Because what happened next was beautiful. Yet the puppy stopped. It stopped by her side. Along with the world stopped as well. Long enough for everyone, especially me, to hear this woman go, "Oh my God, seriously though, I'm walking my puppy. I just got him yesterday. I love him so much. I'm coming over right now. I want to show him to you, okay? Bye." Death on a leash. You know, put yourself in her shoes. She's walking her thing, her phone rings, her favorite thing's hopping around full of life. She talks on the phone for less than a minute, comes back. It's been chewed to death. It's been chewed to death. It's dead. I don't know who was on the phone, but it sounded like a friend that she was talking to. She was real excited during that phone call. I guarantee the very next phone call, not so much excitement. Unless she just snapped or something and there was an equal amount of excitement. It's like, "Oh my God, guess what happened? God ate my puppy and spit him back out. I know, I'm bringing him over still." That's not what happened, though.
6: Stephen Wright.
7: Recently, I was walking my dog around my building on the ledge. A lot of people are afraid of heights, not me. I'm afraid of widths. I have a 3-year-old dog and named him Stay. He's a lot of fun when he's a puppy because when I call him, I would say, "Come here, Stay, come here, Stay." And he would go. He's a lot smarter than that now. Now when I call him, he'll just ignore me and keep on typing. He's an East German Shepherd. last night I was in a bar and I walked up to this beautiful woman and I said, do you live around here often? She said, you're wearing two different color socks. I said, yes, but to me they're the same because I go by thickness. And she said, how do you feel? And I said, well, you know when you're sitting on a chair and you lean back so you're just on two legs and then you lean too far and you almost fall over, but just at the last second you catch yourself. I feel like that all the time. I have a map of the United States, it's actual size. It says 1 mile equals 1 mile. When people ask where I live, I say E5. Last summer, I folded it. My girlfriend has a queen-size bed, and I have a Corchester-size bed. It's red and green and has bells on it. The ends curl up. I woke up one morning, she asked me if I slept good. I said, no, I made a few mistakes. I got a postcard from my best friend, George. It was a satellite picture of the entire Earth. On the back, he wrote, wish you were here.
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8: And I went to England. I spent a month there. I liked England. Everything's different. I mean, that's obvious, but some of the differences were cool. I like the money. The money, instead of a dollar bill, they have the pound coin. And it's a coin, and you throw it on the counter. It felt kind of cool, like the old West. Like going to, you know, being on the dusty trail. You see a saloon, so you walk over with your horse. You throw the rope vaguely at the pole outside. The thing they do. Well, it's my whole life on that horse. Should be fine. Just walk in a saloon. Give me a beer, a bottle of whiskey, and a room for a week, and steak dinner, a shave, and a haircut, and a bath, and some new clothes, and a hat, and some boots, and some oats from a horse and a woman. Here you go. Ping! That's all. One heavy coin. You're fine. Nobody adds up all those things you mentioned. They don't check to see what coin it was. The guy just keeps drying the glass. Things were very vague back then. Things just cost money. Hey, how much is that? Money. In the old English movies, it was different. It was a little sack of coins. Remember that little drawstring sack tossed over by some faggy lord with a ruffled shirt? Throw it disdainfully down to some commoner who's gonna do something beneath his station. Follow the girl and report back to me at midnight. Bring a shovel and a sack. And two reliable men such as yourself. Mm-hmm. What's that? Oh, yes, of course. Well, this ought to be sufficient. Mm-hmm. Shink.
9: Well, thank you, sir.
8: The guy's so happy to get a general amount of some kind of currency or another. He didn't, like, count it. I think you only gave me enough for the shovel. It's not enough there.
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10: I am excited, man. We got the recession going on. Oh, yeah. It's good, man. It makes you focus on the important things like your health. I've been taking vitamins. My doctor recommended these new vitamins for me called Zoloft. They're not bad. Yeah, don't even have to exercise. Just lay down all day. It feels good. Of course, I don't know if it's doing anything, so that's cool. I am numb. Got the vitamin Z going on. I was seeing a band with a friend, a female friend, and she goes, oh, I just always go for the musician. I was thinking about it, like, women have their types. You always hear, oh, I always go for the rebel or the athlete. Just once, I want to find a woman who's magnetized by my personality type. One time, somebody who sees me goes, oh my gosh, who is that goofball right there? The one with the haircut of a 7-year-old boy. That one. That is sexy. Looks like he's not bad at ping pong. Wonder if he needs a refill on that raspberry mojito, because I would like to know his name. And the girlfriend's always like, girl, you always go for the silly goober. But don't mess with that one. That's Joe Zimmerman. They say he's the silliest goober in town. He'll just break your heart and drive off into the sunset in his O2 Ford Focus. Stay away.
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1: 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You've come to the right place. 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
31: So my husband and I, we don't have any kids. You know, we don't not, no kids yet. People get mad about that, though. Some people call us dinks. You ever heard of that? Dinks. It's an acronym. I know some of you are thinking, what the hell is an acronym? And I'm going to tell you right now. Dinks. Dual income, no kids. That's what we are. We're like a gay couple. No, I can't stand when people like judge us on that. We went to a party and a lady asked, you know, you don't have any kids? I said, no. And she said, well, it is what it is. And she walked away from us. I was like slapped in the face. I don't even know why, you know? Even the ice cream man, he turns the music off when he gets by our house. You know what I mean? But he doesn't give up because lately he's been playing slow jams out in front of the house. I open the curtain, he's out there licking the ice cream cone. I'm like, what are you doing? He's like, I'm investing in my future. But I found the right guy. I didn't think I'd want to have kids. And then I got with my husband. Now I want to have kids, but I'm older, you know. We went to a doctor just to look into it. The doctor told me, he said, Tracy, past 35, we consider that a mature pregnancy. At least that's how I heard it, a mature pregnancy. I kept thinking, I'm gonna have an old baby. I'm still silly. I joke with my friends because I think it'd be funny if I had a little boy and I could train him to be a pit bull, because that would be hilarious to me. And I would name him something crazy like Barbecue. That would officially be my boy's name. And me and Barbecue, we go on adventures. We go to Walmart, there'd be some little badass kid on aisle 2 knocking down stuff, but their parents are nowhere to be found. We've all seen that kid. Me and Barbecue, we'd have some fun with that child. barbecue, come over here. Run real fast and knock the crap out that kid right there in aisle two.
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3: Traveling can get kind of lonely sometimes, or no, not traveling. What is the word? Life. Life can get kind of lonely. Sometimes I'll be talking to someone and I'll be like, yeah, I've been really lonely lately. And they'll be like, well, we should hang out. And I'm like, no, that's not what I meant. I wanted to tell you this. This is one of the best dates I ever went on. I'll never forget it. I took this girl a few years ago to see that Jamie Foxx movie, Ray. Do you remember Ray? Yeah. And we were walking out of the movie theater and I said to the girl, hey, what'd you think of the movie? And she said, I thought it was a little too dramatic. I didn't need the whole little brother dying thing. Neither did Ray Charles. But he got it all the same. He could have totally done without that. I'm a big movie fan. I'm very, very confused why so many people love the movie Scarface, though. I'm not saying it's a bad movie. It is, but that's not my point. It's just that, like, I've seen tons of people in the past couple years who wear, like, knee-long Scarface t-shirts, like it's a flag or something. Like the guy from the movie Scarface is their hero. I wonder if they've seen the end of the movie, because it ends really, really badly. Spoiler alert, Scarface dies snorting a comical pile of cocaine in a tacky mansion that looks like if, like, the Golden Girls won the lottery. If they won the Powerball lottery. Also, I don't like people lumping in Scarface with better movies. I have friends that'll be like, yeah, I like movies like The Godfather and Scarface. Oh, yeah? Well, my favorite foods are lobster and Skittles. Those are equal in my eyes.
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4: Well, anyway, oh, this is an interesting thing. I gave my cat a bath the other day. You know, I'd always heard you weren't supposed to give cats baths, but my cat came home, and he was really dirty, and I decided to give him a bath, and it was great. If you have a cat, don't worry about it. They love it. He sat there, he enjoyed it, it was fun for me, you know, and the fur would stick to my tongue, but other than that, you know, that's a great... Can I have some more club soda, please? That's all it is, club soda. I'm not into the drug scene or the booze scene or the dope scene. I'm not into that. And I think people who are should be taken out and maimed. You know, a lot of people come to me and they say, Steve, how can you be so venom? There's a secret to it. There's no big deal. I'll be honest with you. Before I come out, I put a slice of bologna in each one of my shoes. So when I'm on stage, I feel funny. People come to me, they say, Steve, Martin, is there some way I could be funny too? Well, here's a couple of jokes I like to pass on to the crowd. And these are jokes you can play on your friends if you enjoy the good practical joke. These are good ones. Next time you go out with your friends, before you go, you secretly put an atom bomb in your nose. And when you get there, you pretend like you're going to sneeze, you know? You get the old, you set off the bomb. It's funny. There's another bit I like to do at parties. Next time you're invited to an elegant dinner party, you arrive late, so everyone's there, you walk in and throw all the food on the floor. I did this at the last party I went to, and it was about 6 years ago. How many people ski? Oh, perfect. Here's a joke you can do on a ski lift if you like that kind of thing. You know how people engrave their names on their skis? So when they get stolen, they know who they got them from? They'll call you up and thank you. Ted Robinson, thank you very much. So, next time you get on a ski lift with a stranger, you look over and you get his name. And you wait You get about halfway up, and you suddenly turn to him and pretend like you've known him all your life, and you call him by his name, and they just can't figure out who you are. You know, it's just so much fun. I did this last winter to a guy, and he thought I was nuts, really. His name was Rental.
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5: I think you can tell by looking at me. I know of what I speak. I am rather down. I am fairly street. I am what one would call a hep cat. And I've noticed trends in gangsta fashion. And it's not gangster, it's gangsta. If inner city youth want to speak like Thurston Howell III, I will honor that wish. Why, hello, we are gangsters. The latest trend that I've noticed in gangsta fashion is the knit woolen ski cap. It's actually been around so long it's been ripped off by lame white kids. But for a while there, it was strictly a gang thing. And you'd see kids in L.A. walking around, 14 and 15-year-old kids. I wouldn't go near them. Big woolen ski cap pulled down over their eyes, walking around. Middle of summer. It's 98 degrees. I'm in my car naked with the air conditioning on. I'm still hot. This on the sidewalk with a wool cap and a parka, and he wonders why he's angry at the world. How about a nice pair of breathable cotton slacks? If we could get J. Crew catalogs to our inner city youth, we can break the back of this crime problem. Jobs, education, it's a question of fabric.
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6: 18 years since the Chernobyl disaster. Is it just me that surprised? Still no superheroes. Nothing. Not so much as a giant lizard. Is anyone married? In who's married? Yeah? Yeah? And what's the longest someone's been married?
7: 2 days.
6: 2 days? Who's been married for 2 days? You got married on?
7: Friday.
6: On Friday? Well, congratulations. Well done, you. And can I ask, is she pregnant or is this a proper one? Well, that's a lovely thing. Oh, well, congratulations. Thanks for coming. Wow. You know, you've married that guy. He looks like a great guy. Looks amazing. And clearly he set the bar pretty low early on. Where are we going on our honeymoon? We're going to see Jimmy Carr live. I'd rather go to jail than get married. I have thought this through, by the way. I'd rather go to the jail than get married. But, you know, if you murder someone, that's the worst thing you could do. You murder someone, you get a life sentence. You're out in 12 years. Hey! Or is this, life means life. See, if you think this is romantic, really I'm asking the ladies, do you think this is romantic? I've got a friend, she's getting married at the end of the summer, and her fiancé has designed the wedding ring. He's quite a talented artist, picked out the diamond when he was down in South Africa, quite a talented artist, done sketches, taken them to a jeweller in Hatton Garden who's putting the whole project together for him. That's romantic, isn't it, ladies?
8: Yes.
6: Yeah. I think it almost makes up for the fact that she's clearly marrying a homosexual. She's going to have an amazing ring, not much of a wedding night. I imagine it'll be something along the lines of, come to bed, darling. I'm just going to walk the dog in the park. We don't have a dog. I'll be in the park.
9: I identify with Wills. You know, I struggle with my weight. I'm on this fancy diet, that Domino's pasta bread bowl diet. It's going all right. All right. Have you seen the Domino's pasta bread bowl? It's a bread bowl filled with pasta, covered in cheese. The only ingredient missing, a suicide note. I have tried the Domino's pasta bread bowl. I was at a party, someone brought it, and then they died. And I have to admit, the entire time I was eating the Domino's pasta bread bowl, I was thinking, this could use a side of mashed potatoes. It was carbalicious. But Domino's is all carbs, right? They got the breadsticks and the cinnamon sticks. Why don't we get a pizza and it's an appetizer? We can have bread. And for dessert, how about this? Bread. Maybe I'll open a nice bottle of bread. We can rub bread on each other. Bread. I think Domino's is trying to kill us. I can't figure out those Domino's deals. You can get one large pizza for $15.99 or two large pizzas for a nickel.
7: If we get them so fat they can't leave the house, then they have to call us again. It's called the Domino's effect. So simple.
9: Domino's. Now offering sandwiches. Finally. Pasta sandwiches. Whenever Domino's introduces a new product, I always think, I don't know if you guys mastered the pizza yet. I don't think the crust and the box are supposed to be the same material.
1: 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Funny lives here.
8: We bought a house together. My first home that I ever owned, so I'm very excited about that. Yeah, thank you. For you people who are still renting wherever you live, here's a little piece of advice from the home. Keep renting. I bought a house August 2012, 600 feet from the water in New Jersey. Thank you, Hurricane Sandy. $350,000 for a house that 2 months later, I'm floating around my living room in a boat singing It's a Small World After All. I had boats floating past my house. I had Hasselhoff on a surfboard trying to save people on the block. Yeah, thank God I didn't marry the black girl. She would have drowned. It's hard owning a home. Every day's a problem, right, dude? Every day. Like, my first chore, the first day I moved in my house, here's what I had to do. I had to pull a dead cat out from underneath my back deck. Yeah, oh, man, I love animals, man. I was so sad. You know, so I don't know what to do. I put on, like, you know, rubber gloves, and I'm spraying Lysol, and I'm pulling the cat out. I'm trying to be gentle, right? You know, but at one point, like, one of the legs broke off. Yeah, so now I'm standing there in my yard holding a three-legged cat. I don't know what to do with this thing, right? But luckily, my new neighbor came out and introduced himself, and he was a Korean guy. And it was right around dinner time, so me cook you long time. Tastes like chicken. Now I got ants in my house. Anyone have ants in their house? First we got the saturation. Now I got the infestation. I feel like a bigger loser than the situation right now. Ants are like the drunk people at the party who don't know when to leave, right? They're eating all the food in your house. They're walking all over the place. They're mating in every room. I called an exterminator. We still had ants. They were like little terrorists, these ants. I wish I had you at my house, man. They have little ant turbans. Yeah, little ants from Afghanistan. Yeah, forget Al-Qaeda. I got Ant-Qaeda in my house right now.
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11: These new kids, they have everything we never thought about having. They got their own room. You see it all the time on television, get mad at the parents, slam the door, go in their own room. We had our own room. You know, we could have gone to the slam the door, but it'd have been five or six other kids in there. It's amazing some of the things they have. Even the clapper. Well, we had the clapper. My dad had a clapper 30 years ago. Me. Turn television on, boy. Cut these lights out right here. What's wrong with y'all? These new kids today, it's amazing some of the things that they do. You know, it's just, I look at some of these new kids, they stay out late. You ever see these kids 2 or 3 o'clock in the morning? We're driving home, you know, they're trying to get in some trouble because as old as we are, we're trying to get in a little trouble ourselves. As my grandmother used to tell us all the time, ain't nothing open after midnight but the hospital and legs. I used to come home real late. Boy, where you been? I ain't been to the hospital. These kids today, I'm telling these new kids, you know, they got their own clothing, you know, the hip-hop clothing. You see these new kids walking around with these jeans hanging down to the ground like they got a terminal case of diarrhea. My nephew said something to me the other day, I wanted to kick his ass. But I didn't know where it was. got their own hip-hop language. You know, these kids got their little language, and you know what I'm saying? It's all good. It's all good. They're trying to cut a little chatter. You trying to cut a little chatter. I know what I'm saying. Working on the bling bling. Got the bling bling. You know what I'm saying? Holla! You know what I'm saying? I have no idea what the hell you're saying. And it's not all good up in here. Up in here. Y'all about to make me lose my mind. These young kids today. Most amazing thing they can do, they can talk back to the parents. Now, y'all know that's something we could not do. We could not talk back. My mama used to drive us down to the cemetery. She would drive us to the cemetery. She said, Junior, this is your plot right here. You can use it now, or you can use it later. But you're not going to be talking back to me up in here.
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0: I'm fascinated by animals. All of nature, really. All of nature fascinates me. You ever watch ants? You have that kind of time, like me? It's for a while there. You know, it's interesting because if you watch them, they're always in that one long single file line, if you notice that. They're always in that one single file line. They don't have to be. There are no lanes painted for them that they're forced to stay in. They can go anywhere on the ground that they want to go, but they stay in that line. I think, don't you think there's got to be that one ant in the back, just filled with road rage back there, just, come on, let's go! You ever notice sometimes an ant will pick up a dead ant and walk around with that dead ant carrying that around? That's to get into the carpool lane to pass up that line. I'm pretty sure. And we kill them like crazy. Just any kind of way we can kill ants, we'll kill them. Orange soda, any kind of liquid will do. Anything, just kill them. Because the smaller something is, the easier it is for us to kill them. Because we don't see their little expressions right before we're killing them going... It's true, we'll just kill anything. Fly gets into your house, kill it right away. Kill the fly. What's wrong with us? What's the matter with us? We named them. They are called house flies. That is their name. They know where to be. You don't see a horsefly trying to get in. They're on a horse someplace. They stay on horses. Flies are amazing. They're inside. They're flying all over the place until they find a mirror. Have you noticed that? They find a bathroom mirror, and they're there for about an hour. They don't move. I think it's because they think they found another fly. And they're having a conversation with that fly. Thank God, I thought I was alone. You look very familiar. I'm very attracted to you. You're a good listener. Okay, here's the deal. I think there's an open window. You go tell the other flies we found the house. I'll wait here. Go, I'm gonna wait here. All right, I'll go. Hey, you wait here. Don't come with me. Are you mocking me? Stay very, very still. Here comes that human. Finally, she's going to read that Greenpeace newsletter. Why is she rolling it up?
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25: Carlos Mencia.
26: And that's the big problem that we have in America, an inability to be real with the good and the bad. Just be real. Like most of you, I'm going to be real. Most people out there should not watch the news because you don't understand that the news is there to scare us to watch more news. That's what they're good at. That's what they're amazing at. You know when it started? 1999. Remember what they did in 1999? Oh, the Y2K bug. Everything with a computer's going to stop. Every car, everything. And what did we do? We stayed home and did what? Watch television. That's what we did. Like idiots. I wonder what's going to happen. I wonder what's going to happen. Nothing! They scare us. That's what they're good at. They scare us. Remember last year? What was a scare last year? The BP oil spill. Remember the words that they were using? It's catastrophic. It's cataclysmic. It's apocalyptic. This ecosystem will never recover. It will take decades, if not centuries, to find the oil. The other day, me and my 4.5-year-old son, Luke, were watching television. They went all over the Gulf Coast and took samples. They couldn't find any oil. And they're like, I don't know why we can't find the oil. And my son yells out, that's because there's a lot of water in the ocean. It's kind of like when I do in your pool. Whoa, when you do what, bro? But you didn't know, daddy, you didn't know. Because it's a little bit in a lot of water.
1: I Heart Comedy.
27: I'm always amazed by Grand Forks, North Dakota. How are they surprised by a flood every damn spring? Always amazes me. Every year since the continents have separated, that river's flood, but it catches them completely unawares. Oh, the damn river's coming up. Yeah, just like it did last year. And then they wait until the last possible second to sandbag, you know? Don't get a jump on that. Because maybe it'll evaporate this year, go the other way. And they're out there doing it by hand. Why? How in the year 2010 do we not have a machine that makes sandbags? You ever buy a bag of sugar? Do you think there's a guy at the end of the sugar plant going, well, this is bull here, I'll tell you that. No, I just shovel it in. He ties them. It's not like we've got equipment. We can fake putting a man on the moon, but we can't come up with a machine that makes sandbags? And I did a show once for the Army Corps of Engineers, and I asked him, I said, why don't we have a machine that makes sandbags? And he goes, well, we think that doing it by hand brings a community together. Well, so do funerals. Why don't we get rid of these expensive fire trucks and go back to the old bucket brigade also? We can all get up at 3 a.m. and talk while we're throwing water back and forth. How's things at your place? Good. Then when the floodwaters recede, they empty the sandbags. Right there. Sand, which is one half the ingredients for concrete. That you could make a wall out of. Just the stupidity in this country just never ceases to amaze me. And those people will make fun of people that live in California.
28: Yeah, that thing's just gonna fall off one day into the ocean.
27: Yeah, but not every March 21st. Earthquake, surprise, flood, 2 week notice. And I hate it when people

0: And the doctor gave me the test. He goes, your hearing's fine. I go, I know. But can you write me a note that says it's not? It drives her. I'll be sitting in the den watching TV, and the dog will be laying on the floor there, and I'll hear it. The other end of the house going, Bill! Bill! And I look down, the dog's looking at me. I'm like, oh, I hear her. She'll be here in a minute. Didn't you hear me? What? What? And now she's wanting to do things together. The other day I was watching TV and she walks in the den and she goes, what are you doing? I go, watching TV. And she goes, okay. Is there something you wanted to do? I thought we could go for a walk. But Survivor Man's on. He's in Antarctica. He's gonna eat a penguin. I just thought we could go for a walk. Why do you want to go for a walk? We have cars. I just thought we could walk and talk and walk and talk. All right, all right. And ladies, don't get me wrong. I don't mind going for a walk if we're gonna walk. But you don't walk. You saunter, you meander. Walking says you have a destination in mind. She's 20 yards behind me. I'm like, where are we walking to? Your execution? Let's go. Survivor Man's on. This isn't walking. This is loitering. And she wants to hold hands. Oh, my God. We've been married for 28 years. When you're 16 years old, you hold your girlfriend's hand because that's an outward sign to other fellows. This is my girlfriend. Everybody just back off. You know what people think when they see guys my age holding hands with their wives? Oh, dude, he's missing Survivor Man. I'm going to tell you that right now. And I'm sorry, I love holding her hand, but when you walk, we start holding hands and 30 seconds into, I'm like, all right, it's getting sweaty. Let's stop. Sweaty. I said, why do you want to hold hands? And she goes, so people will know we're married. I said, they can tell we're married by the look on my face. The stoop in my shoulders. And the fact that you're 20 yards behind me, pick it up!
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3: Anything that we all do and we never talk about is funny, man. Have you ever been making out with someone and one of you has a snot that's whistling?
4: Jeez, I think we blew it out of tune on the climax, honey. Jeez.
5: I like sports. I used to run track and field in college. I like that. I didn't like running in hot weather, though. And then when I go to a meet somewhere where it was hot, they would always be a lot better than me. I once went to a meet in Mississippi. Whew. I think they was just running because they were scared. That's what I thought. I like, that's why they beat me. They got motivation. As great as this country is, there's still some pockets of intolerance. It's amazing. I was in Mississippi. I'm going to tell you something. I was in a small town, and they didn't like you if you were different. And you didn't just have to be black, though. You could have been Jewish or Asian or could read or spell. Just different. That's different. They just didn't like you. I went to a Chinese restaurant in this little town. I had to see what Chinese people looked like in a small town in Mississippi. You could tell no Chinese people had ever been there. I looked at the menu. Sweet and sour grits is not Chinese food. They didn't even give me a fortune cookie. They gave me a biscuit with a handwritten note shoved in the middle. I got stopped by a Mississippi State trooper. He was a quintessential John Grisham character. A big pot belly, some sort of stains, I don't know, gravy or tobacco juice or something on it. Them dark mirror glasses and that hard-rimmed hat. He's looking all in the car with the flashlight. It's broad daylight. He got the flashlight out. And he actually said, you colored people sure do like to drive fast, don't you? I was like, excuse me, sir, but I am mahogany American. White people looking around going, did they change their name again? I don't know. I didn't get a memo. I don't know.

0: just said that to shake him up because, come on, people, that's a misnomer. We're all colored. All of us are colored, not just black people. We're all colored. Somebody comes up to you and they're transparent. Run at the freaking alien. Go. Don't ask no questions. Go. I know it is confusing, though, these name changes that we have put upon you. I admit it. I accept responsibility. Because it's hypocritical, I do believe. There are certain names you can't call us. We'll get very mad at you. But we have them in the names of organizations that represent us. United Negro College Fund. You know you can't call us a Negro. But we will accept your donation. I know even when I was a kid, I was confused. Because in the 70s, we were known as Afro-Americans. But we didn't come from Afroca. Afro was a popular black hairstyle in the 70s. Big mushroom cloud of kinky hair. That'd have been like you white people taking a popular hairstyle, calling yourselves bouffant American.
1: I Heart Comedy.
2: Pablo Francisco.
3: There you go, yeah.
4: That's my black person voice. Yeah. This is my ghetto voice. What's up? What's the deal? You got a problem? What's up? Everybody has to have a good, scary voice. That's what I use. I call it the hood voice. Yeah. You gotta use it sometimes, you know? Like if you, like, someone, like, calls you up on the phone and solicits something. You know, hello? Hello, Mr. Francisco. This is Mr. Francisco. Hi, this is John from Stewart Photography. We're having a sale on all family portraits. Hey, what? Hey, don't, ah! And hang up. Sweatiest part. And when they call back, be that guy. Hello? Hello, Mr. Francisco. Is everything okay? Who the hell is that? Call you back again. No. I'm not making fun of black people. I love black people. I love black people at Subway Sandwich. That's when they turn into kings, don't they? Put some cheese on that. Yes, some lettuce, yeah. Put some, yeah, lettuce, please. Thank you.
5: I said thank you, yes.
4: But they don't survive at Starbucks. Black people don't survive at Starbucks.
6: Yeah, can I get a latte? Can you get a latte?
4: Let's do this one more time. Black people ordered at Starbucks. Take two.
6: Let me get a frappe lappin.
4: Give me one of them little cups that go. Give me one of them.
6: Take three. All right.
4: This is a big deal. Let me get an orange juice.
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9: With his faithful Indian companion Tonto, the masked rider of the plains, led the fight for law and order in the early West. Return with us now to those thrilling days of yesteryear. From out of the past come the thundering hoofbeats of the great horse Silver. The Lone Ranger rides again. Would you welcome his faithful companion, Jay Silverheels Tonto? Yes.
10: You know, working so closely for all these years with one man, even the Lone Ranger, would probably put a strain on any relationship. And we were wondering what might happen if Tonto decided he wanted temporary change and decided to seek employment elsewhere. So here's the premise. I'm playing the personnel director of a large corporation, for example, NBC, and I'm going to interview prospective employees. Now, let's see who's the next applicant. Tishman, Tibor, Tobias, Tonto. Miss Loomis, would you send in Mr. Tonto, please? Nice of you to come in. Let's see. Let's get right to the application here. May I have the last name, please?
11: Tonto.
10: All righty. The first?
11: Tonto.
10: Tonto, Tonto?
11: No, no. No first or last name. All Tonto.
10: Well, that's certainly an unusual name. Well, Mr. Tonto, I'm just looking over your application here, and, now, would you tell me, who was your last employer? Could I have that?
11: I worked 30 years as faithful sidekick for Kimasabe.
10: Mm-hmm.
11: Hunt, fish, make food, sew clothes,
10: mm-hmm.
11: sweep up, stay awake all night, listen for enemies for Kimasabe,
10: mm-hmm.
11: risk life for Kimasabe.
10: Mm-hmm.
11: 30 lousy years.
10: And for this, what was your salary?
11: Salary? What salary?
10: Well, your payment, something he gave you in exchange for your chores.
11: Once Kimasabi let me peek under mask, no big deal.
10: But no money.
11: Silver bullets don't grow on tumbleweed, fella. You got to buy them with Tonto's salary.
10: Oh, I see. That's right. He was always giving away silver bullets. Silver this, silver that. Hi-ho, silver.
11: Oh, Kimasabi have precious metal hang-up.
10: Yes. Now, Mr. Tonto, as you know, this is a highly industrial society. We need specialized skills. Do you have any of those?
11: Tonto can ride upside down, hanging from horse to avoid getting shot.
10: Well, I don't know about that.
11: How about standing outside window and imitating owl?
10: I'm sorry, all our vice presidential positions are filled. If we do find a position, where would you like to relocate, Tonto?
11: Toronto.
10: Toronto, Tonto? Do you have any special language skills, Tonto?
11: Tonto speak Esperanto.
10: Tonto Esperanto. So, as I understand this now, your ideal job would be...
11: Tonto to Toronto for Esperanto and pronto.
10: Thank you very much, Tonto. We'll try to fix you.
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5: I'm also divorced. I hate to just keep throwing it in your faces how great my life is. But let's review so shortly. 40, divorced, gray pubes. Yoo-hoo, fellas. Okay, so now listen, I'm loving being divorced. I mean, it's been 4 years, but people still get upset. They still worry about me. You know, and it's really just a legal term, meaning no one's farted in my bed in 4 years. It's not a big deal. There have been people in it, but I don't get close enough for them to get to farting level. Because that's where it all ends, really. It's intimacy. No, it's a secret hatred, is what it is someone is gassing you because they secretly hate you. But you bill it as intimacy and all the other things married people say about the awful things that come with making yourself live with a person for no reason other than you want someone to find your corpse someday. I mean, that's really all it is. I do want to say this. I'm not against marriage, but I do think that married people kind of suck. I really do. I know, don't be offended. I know, like, you're good people, like, individually. You're like, I give to Kittens Without Whiskers charity every year. I know. But the way you treat single people, I have been on both sides, so I know. I remember what I did. The way you treat single people is not good. Do we have single people here, right? Do you agree with me? The way you get treated, your married friends invite you over, and they put you on the couch and they stare at you like you're a pillow that doesn't make sense to them. Like, what do we do with that? We have to match that somehow. Or they think that it's fun for you to have dinner with them, just the three of you. And you feel like they're a weird 30 to 40-year-old kid that never left the house. And they're like, isn't this fun? You're like, no, because I'm not in the marriage. I want to go where the people are outside. This is your own deal. I don't have to be part of this. But they want to take care of you all the time. And I really resent that because... I can take care of myself. I don't want, you know, my married friends to treat me like I'm a kid. But I wasn't thinking about single people when I was married. And so I'm here to apologize to the single people on behalf of the married people. Because you guys know what you did. And it's time to apologize. And I did it too. I went on a honeymoon, right? That's fine. That's my business. I went somewhere tropical with my husband, right? Rainbow, sunset, fruity drink, palm tree. Meow, so cute, right? We took a picture of ourselves. We can't get it. We have to get someone. You see another couple. Are you guys married? We just got married too. We'll take our picture. Okay. Oh my God, everyone's married. You think the whole world is married. Which is fine. But do you keep that picture in a photo album or in your phone? No. Try to keep the party going that Christmas, don't you? You turned it into that year's Christmas card. And that's a very rude thing to do because that's the single people's most lonely, most suicidal time of year. They don't need to be sitting there on the couch watching Lifetime movies, ironically, you know, drinking eggnog, spilling it on their lap. Their cat's on their lap, too. They lick it off their lap. Who cares? And your love card comes in. Happy Xmas, marriage S. Like, you make up some word that has nothing to do with anything. You're offending Jesus now, too. It's awful. So don't do that. And I have to say, I'm so embarrassed about the type of bride I was, because I never thought I would be this way. When I was in high school, I was smoking cigarettes behind the school, wearing all black. Yeah, society is stupid. And by the way, I was right. Society is stupid. But then I forgot along the way, and at age 35, I got engaged, and then I lost it. And I was like, presents! Presents! I want presents! And you have to buy them for me. I had plates. I'd been working for 20 years. I don't want those plates anymore. Those are single-person plates. I want married-person plates and not all that old energy around me. So, everybody, crateandbarrel.com, please do not make me some bowl from your pottery class. This is not about a loving gift. This is a business transaction. You always start calling people, Meredith, I want 12 snap nut bowls. No, Meredith, not snack bowls. Oh, my God. Snack nut bowls. There's 12 kinds of nuts. They each need their own bowl. Snack bowls are something different. Susan's getting those. Meredith, maybe if someone loved you, you'd understand the adult things that I'm talking about right now. I want one of those cheese boards that spins. When you're married, you can't reach. The cheese has to spin towards you. That's how it is. I started getting crazy. I'm a vegetarian. I wanted a gravy boat. I want a gravy boat. I might put rose petals in it. Who knows? My life is changing rapidly. And you think everybody cares. Like, once the wedding's over, everyone's sick of you. But everybody doesn't think so. Everyone's like, no, my wedding was fun. It was like a party. No, no party starts with church. No, it wasn't. But you get home. After the honeymoon, you have all your things. Snack nut bowls, spinning cheese thing, trays. It looks like a party no one wants to go to. Because that's what it is. Because your friends are done for a little while. And you still want to try to get them to hang out. You call your single friends, thinking that this is going to be exciting to them. You want to come over? We have snack nut bowls. They're like, oh, we were going to try to get laid. You're like, oh my God. Like, suddenly go, that's disgusting. Meredith is going to go have sex with someone she just met. I don't know why she doesn't want to put on pajamas at 7 on a Saturday and just really grow up. Sometimes your other married friends don't want to hang out with you either because they have marriage responsibilities as well. So you're like, come over, we have snack nut bowls. And they're like, oh, we can't, we have 12 stemless wine glasses. We have to stay home with them. Oh, I get it, okay, okay. Well, maybe put your wine glasses on the phone with our nut bowls. That would be fun.
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8: You know, I battle with things. Many of you know that. I think I'm a good person. I say that to myself frequently. Do you ever say that to yourself? Like in your mind, like, I think I'm a good person. That never just happens spontaneously. Yeah, it's always followed by the thought of, you know, what did you do? What did you do? Why is there a woman crying again? But we all think we're good people, even though I don't do much. I spend a lot of time in my head. I don't know if I'm doing things that are good necessarily, but there's, because I clearly have a life where, you know, my behavior is not always tremendous, but I guess that's no different than anybody else. But I think I'm a good person. It's almost like saying, well, in my head, you know, I got a 24-hour round-the-clock soup kitchen. It's open. Right now, it's open. Hold on, I gotta wheel Dennis over to his table. He's a vet. Okay, I'll get you another roll. I'll get you, don't yell at me, I'm your friend. I get it, the Gulf, I get it. I'll get you a roll, Dennis. I'm not doing this every day. Spend a lot of time in my head. I was recently, you know, walking in my house. I have a very small house, the two-bedroom house with the garage out back. Small house, no one's in the house but me. I'm walking down the hallway from my dining room to my bedroom. Small house, alone, short hallway. Out loud in the hallway, I said, you're ridiculous. No one in the house. 2 seconds later, I said, but you're no dummy. No one there. I stopped short of fist bumping the air, because that would just be crazy. I have long conversations with my cats. I ask them questions they couldn't possibly answer. They can't answer any questions or cats. It doesn't stop me from engaging them. I've had moments with Monkey, who's sitting in his place on the table, and I've looked him in the eye and said, I don't know what to do. Should I break up with her? I don't know what to do. And Monkey just sits there like a cat. And I say, what does that even mean? And wait, Fonda on my stomach, making muffins, doing that cat thing. It's cute, right? It's cute. It's what you want cats to do. In that moment, I said, are you saying I'm fat? And threw the cat off of me.
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12: I like to make fun of the Siamesers. They don't really exist. They're like unicorns. You just hear about them all the time. They're always cutting them in half. And they shouldn't even cut them in half. They have a better chance of living if they keep them together. You know there's a chance, though, if they stay together, one can live and one can die? Yeah, how bad would that suck? I know, because I broke my ankle once. Yeah, and everybody wanted to hear what happened. They're like, what happened? Can you imagine my dead brother flopping around on my back? I'm walking down the street. Every single person be like, what is that? He's the one that wanted to water ski. It wasn't my idea. I like that I put that visual in your head. Me and my brother, woo, and all of a sudden, like, hey, get up. I'm drowning. Well, put your head up. I can't. It's attached to your ass. No, I really don't like strip clubs. I think they're wrong. I really do. I was in one. I actually went to one. No, I did. I went to one this morning. But it was for research for this joke. Shut up! I did! I don't like strippers. They're not real. They're fake. They've got fake names. You ever notice that strippers have like aliases? Like they're CIA agents. I go to this girl, what are your names? Mercedes, Lexus, and Porsche. And I go to the girl that was sitting on my lap, those are your real names? And she goes, I go, what a coincidence. You all named after cars and you all work. She goes, you're a moron. And I go, why? She goes, those are our stage names. And I was like, well, why are you named after cars? She goes, because that's what we want. And I was like, ooh. I was like, wouldn't it be better if you were named after something you need? You know, you go into the bar and the DJ's like, gentlemen, coming to the main stage, it's education. And on the pole, it's dignity. And get a lap dance from uncorrupted child. It's two for one night and daddy didn't love me. I'm sorry, uncorrupted childhood is in the green room with antibiotics right now.
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2: Jim Gaffigan.
13: I love when I encounter people that are eating more unhealthy than me. I was back in Indiana walking around the Kmart in our town, or as we called it, the mall. I saw this guy in the Kmart, he was probably about 70, he was doing some shopping, he was drinking something too, and I noticed later on he was drinking a cup of KFC gravy. And you know, I love gravy too, but I've never considered it a beverage. Wouldn't you love to be at the doctor with this guy? Hey, how you doing there, Mr. Jones? I'm your doctor. I got your cholesterol here. Okay. You're where your blood's not moving. This is kind of a strange question. You haven't been drinking gravy, have you? Because you're like 90% meat byproduct. You're going to have to register with the government. I used to be a waiter in a Mexican restaurant in Indiana, and that's where you want to go for Mexican. You know, Indiana or Belgium, you know? Mexican food's the best, but it's the same ingredients. You know? So essentially you're like, so when people would ask stupid questions, they'd be like, what is nachos? Nachos? It's tortilla with cheese, meat, and vegetables. Oh, well then what is a burrito? Tortilla with cheese, meat, and vegetables. Well then what is a tostada? Tortilla with cheese, meat, and vegetables. Well then what is, look, it's all the same. Why don't you say a Spanish word and I'll bring you something. Mexican food is the best. best, but it is all the same. It's almost a conspiracy. It's like they had a meeting 200 years ago in Mexico, and one guy sat up and he was like, hey, look, the reason I got everyone here is pretty simple. I figured we could rename this one entree 7 times, sell it to the Americans. The French said it was a good idea. Now, who's in on it? The one guy in the back stood up and goes, wouldn't that be dishonest? Well, if you keep your mouth shut, we'll name one of the entrees after you. What's your name? My name's Chimichanga.
14: I've heard guys say a lot of nasty stuff in the street. They'll sort of walk behind you sometimes and harass you. They'll kind of act like, one thing they do is they'll trick you. They'll act like they have a very important piece of information for you. Like, I was walking the day, and this guy's walking behind me, and he keeps going, excuse me, miss, no disrespect, miss, no disrespect. I just got one thing I want to discuss with you, that's all, no disrespect. It's like, really, the two of us, we have some business together. Oh, what are the odds? But I'm a bit of a drinker, so there's always that chance I dropped a debit card, like I kind of have to turn around. I'm a sloppy gal. I turn around, he goes, no disrespect, miss, I just wanted to let you know that your thong is showing. That's what he said, like he was some sort of like guardian angel of the streets. Trying to protect me from a man that might have been aroused by that. Not him, no, God forbid. It's not his post. I start to walk away and I realize that he was walking so close to me that somehow the zipper on his jacket got caught in my dress, which I know, I like that gasp. Oh God. Which for me is sort of the definition of hell, like being attached to someone that you're disgusted by. And I realized that we were gonna have to work as a team for the next few moments of our life to sort all this out. So I stop in this dumb corner, I'm pulling on his stupid jacket, and he keeps going, come on, baby girl, be easy. Come on, just be easy. And right at this moment, I see this guy that I used to go out with, and he broke up with me because he told me that I didn't have enough of a plan in life. And I've been fantasizing about all the cool moments I could walk into him and see him. But no, it's got to be now. Well, it looks like I'm all caught up in the throes of love with homeless Jenkins over here. There's no way I can explain the amount of time I have as he's passing, right? And I did the gayest thing possible. I don't know why, I just found myself giving him a thumbs up. Like, nobody gives a thumbs up. This is the dumbest gesture ever. Nobody even does it anymore. There, my dumb Jew thumb, my jum was just rising. And he gave me one back, too, but his was a little different than mine. His sort of said, bitch, you're on your own.
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0: I do talk to people at the bar after my shows. It's usually a good thing, but sometimes it isn't. There's this one argument I've had with like 20 different drunk guys throughout the years because they confuse me with another comedian they've seen. And it's always someone's a little bit shaky, you know. Guy will stagger up to me. Hey, man, that was a good show. Oh, thanks. Yeah, I saw you years ago. That's cool. Yeah, you did this joke about farting on a harmonica. I don't think that was me. No, I remember you did a joke about farting on a harmonica. I'm going to go ahead and promise you that wasn't me. Goes back and forth a few more times. The guy walks away angry. 10 minutes later, I remember that I did do a joke about that once. Have to go find the guy. Dude, how'd that one go? Didn't realize that one had legs. Before I go, you guys have been nice. I've been doing a lot of reflecting lately on the happiest moments of my life. I thought of one of the big ones. You ever make plans with someone you do not want to hang out with, and then they cancel? Ooh, wow. That's about as joyous as life gets. Walking around all day kicking yourself because you made plans with some jerk. Then they call you up, oh, buddy, sorry I'm gonna have to bail on you. Hope you can find something else to do. Well, if I'm gonna have a lot of options left by the time I'm done dancing in the streets. And I'll probably be pretty wiped out after doing 1,000 consecutive cartwheels.
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3: I saw this story on ABC News that was about how people still listen to records, like how people still listen to vinyl, which isn't news. Like we all know that people still listen to records. But the reason I'm telling you what makes it amazing is that they kept throughout the story cutting to like 5, 6, 7-year-old children holding records confused. And they would just be like, I don't know what this is. Is it a hat? I don't know. But that's not news. You can't like put a cat on a motorcycle and be like, cats still don't understand combustible engines. This stupid cat thinks this is a terrible couch. Back to you. That's how news works. I was in special ed for 6 years growing up. Yeah. From 6th to 12th grade, I was in special ed. And not like helmety special ed, like regular, like I'm terrible at school special ed. The reason they put me in special ed, like the way I got in it, was that in 6th grade, I was supposed to do a book report. And I was like, yeah, I got a book report. Report on a book. And then 3 weeks later, I came to school dressed as Bill Cosby. And not in a sweater. Like, I saw him on TV dressed as a cowboy, and I was like, I guess that's probably what he really wears. So I came to school dressed as Bill Cosby as a cowboy, and then I lip-synced his stand-up for 5 minutes. And the teacher at the end was like, you get an A+. But you have to see a doctor. That, sadly, is true.
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4: Anybody here ever had a heart attack? No, mother never admit they had a heart attack, right?
5: No, sir, I never did. I had indigestion one time.
4: That mother's hype. I don't care what nobody tell your ass. That's when you put an emergency call in to God. Please, this is emergency. Can I talk to God?
6: I'll have to put you on hold.
4: And your heart gets mad if it finds out you was going behind his back trying to talk to God.
5: Was you trying to talk to God?
4: No, I wasn't. You was a lying mother. I woke up in the ambulance and I was looking at nothing but white people staring down at me.
5: I said, oh God, I wind up in the wrong heaven.
4: So now I got to listen to Lawrence Welk the rest of my days. But they worked on my ass, man. They saved me, man. You know, they say, though, you can save people. Like, you see them with mouth-to-mouth resuscitation. I don't know. Because if I'm walking down the street and I see a mouth laid out like and slobbering hanging out their mouth,
5: they ain't gonna make it.
4: You know what I mean?
5: I say, hey, bro, I don't think you gonna make it. Unless you can get somebody to wipe off your mouth.
4: Because you could be giving somebody mouth to mouth and death ease into your lungs. And death don't get where it go. And it get two for one, that's a good day. Death will take you away and forget it. Unless you John Wayne or somebody can kick death's ass. Right, John Wayne kicked death's ass twice. Right, the mother had cancer, kicked death's ass. Open heart surgery. John Wayne just said, get out of here, Dad.
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2: Sklar Brothers.
6: Is anybody, is this weird that the whole Mel Gibson thing just kind of went away?
7: It just disappeared.
6: Like, it just totally off the face of the earth. The
7: like,
6: guy,
7: he melted down in front of all of us, and then it just went
6: he
7: away.
6: He showed his true color.
7: He said the Jews are responsible for everything.
6: This and his dad said the Holocaust never happened.
7: After he made that awful movie that blamed the Jews for killing Christ, it was just a terrible...
6: So it all is out in the open now. This is how he feels. And then suddenly it like...
7: It was just gone.
6: He felt like at the point when it happened, there was only one way he'd be able to save himself would be to make another Lethal Weapon.
7: Lethal Weapon 6?
6: He survives that.
7: Because he's Teflon.
6: He like now he's just emboldened by all this. He can do anything.
7: He's going to make the giant Jew-hating summer blockbuster.
6: He's going to do it.
7: Feel-good movie of the summer. And so... We can't stop him.
6: We know we cannot stop him.
7: We cannot stop the machine. However, we can beat him to the punch.
6: We can make his money on this movie.
7: Steal his thunder. And so we're going to pitch our own giant Jew-hating blockbuster summer movie. And we're going to put Mel Gibson in it.
6: Yep, he's going to be in it.
7: But we're going to pay him scale.
6: Yeah.
7: So here's the idea. Mel Gibson plays a hot Nazi.
6: A hotzy.
7: Smoking.
6: Yep.
7: He's working at a desk job in Berlin. He falls in love with his receptionist.
6: She rebukes him.
7: She does not give it back, so he requests a transfer down to Treblinka.
6: First night he's there,
7: someone walks into the room, knocks a ham radio into the bathtub while he's taking a bath.
6: He gets shocked.
7: But he doesn't die.
6: End of act one.
7: Cue the music, James Brown, I Feel Good.
6: Okay, now.
7: He's not dead.
6: No, he's got magical powers.
7: He can hear the inner thoughts of the Jewish women at the concentration camp.
6: That's right.
7: I'm hungry.
6: I don't believe in God anymore.
7: I hope you die in a pool of your own vomit, you Nazi bastard. But he's high on the power, and in the climactic act three, he goes back to Berlin to win back the love of the woman who once rebuked him. He runs into her on the street, and he realizes at that moment why she rebuked him for all those years. Secretly, she's a Jew.
6: How does he know this?
7: He reads her inner thoughts. And we call the movie What Jewish Women Want.
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8: I was at the airport in Las Vegas and I saw my favorite magician at the airport. I saw David Copperfield. That's my favorite magician. I went over to him. I tapped him on the shoulder and turned around and it wasn't him. That guy's good, man. He was a beautiful woman all of a sudden, right before my eyes. I was like, damn, you're great. I know I look happy, but I'm not. I got some bad news. One of my favorite uncles died. He was a famous entomologist. He studied insects for a living. He was like world renowned. He used to be on like CNN sometimes, you know, and they had like infestations, you know. Be on TV. You know, he died. It was sad because my cousin came home. I found him dead on the windshield. Yeah. It was real tragic. I went to the funeral. It was weird. He didn't want to be buried or cremated. He just wanted to be displayed by a big stick pin. He didn't have any pallbearers or anything because everybody knows that my aunt can live 6 times her own weight. My uncles, man, I got some crazy uncles, man. Look at this one uncle. He had a sheep farm. He had some sheep on his farm, and so he had a sheep farm, and it was like. He didn't have a lot of them, you know, he didn't have a bunch of them. He only had several, but it's hard for me to count them because every time I try to count them. All right. I got this one uncle, he's crazy, man. He made $1.1 million before he went to jail for counterfeiting. It's the damnest thing, man. He got caught when he tried to pass a $1.1 million bill.
9: If I could have any job besides this, I know this sounds weird, but I would be a pharmacist because I would be like, I would add something cool to it. I would be like a different kind of pharmacist, okay? So I would do it differently, okay? So I would look like a pharmacist. I would wear the white coat because without the white coat, you're just a drug dealer. And you'd hand me your prescription and I'd say, okay, one moment. And I'd have a hump. Oh yeah, I have a hump. Gotta have a hump. If you're gonna be making medicine, you gotta have a hump. Because the hump says that you're serious. A hump is your calling card. A hump says, I'm not out partying. I'm not out getting drunk. I'm downstairs in the basement studying alchemy and witchery, and I'm learning how to turn newt thoughts into rat eyeballs. I'm doing things like that. I'm learning the proper use for an Erlenmeyer flask. I'm down there doing these things, okay? So I have the hump. And then I'd say, take your prescription in one moment. And I have a limp, too. The limp comes with the hump, standard. And then I would set to work making your mess. So I'd be back here, and I would have my back to you, and I'd have all these sound effects on, like, a keyboard ready. So you'd be standing there, and you'd hear, like, and at one moment, and I would also have a closed circuit TV right here so I could watch everything in the pharmacy, okay? So you would go to like touch something and I would see you on the TV and I would just say this, I wouldn't touch that if I were you. I'm just watching you and I have it. And like an hour later, I'd emerge with your medicine in the orange bottle. Like I didn't make it, I had it ready to go. I was just wasting your time. Because a hump suggests that I'm making it, so I want you to follow that fantasy. I don't know how to make medicine out of herbs. I'm not Chinese. I have it.
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11: Tom Simmons.
12: Went to a big Black Baptist church a couple weeks ago. They always at the church, they always say, hey, let's stand up if you're a guest, right? I didn't need to stand. I was the white one. You know, they knew it, so check those out. I'm telling you, man, I'm worried, you know. Planet's fighting back. That interview with Stephen Hawking, he said that's it. He said, as human beings, we have very little hope of surviving on this planet because of global warming, and we're going to need to colonize outer space, which, whew, hope he's wrong. First of all, y'all know Hawking, right? He's like the smartest guy on our planet. He can only move like his pinky. Somehow he's smarter than like all of us combined. But he does not look good lately. Have you seen him? I used to pray for wisdom, and then I saw Stephen Hawking. Like, there are some side effects to that wisdom thing. Woo. You can hang on to that, Hawking. I'm going to stay over here in Stupidville, if you don't mind. Yeah, I don't know the first thing about quantum physics or wormholes, but look at that, buddy. Right there. All day, Hawking. But that's crazy the way he said we have to colonize outer space. Here's my plan if he's right. We take all the drugs that we're all addicted to, all right? Prescription and illegal. We gather them together and we jettison them somehow to like Mars and Saturn. And then we just make a worldwide announcement. Like, all right, everybody, drugs are legal, plentiful, and free up there. And then we just wait because the damn drug addicts will get us there, all right? That is an inventive group. We will have a rocket ship made out of an apple and a piece of celery by Tuesday. He's sitting on Saturn blowing extra rings around that mug.
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13: What a relaxing day I had today. All afternoon, I'm just lying in bed, listening to some cassettes. Because I'll be darned if I take the manufacturer's word that they're blank. It's great to be here in Pasadena. I have never seen so many coffee shops in my entire life, and so little reason to stay awake. Sunny California. I miss the snow. When I was a little kid, my favorite time of year was that first magical snow. I'd wake up, I'd scream, yippee, snow. And I'd run to the front door. I'd go, you know the deal. Let me in now. Oh, boy. There are a lot of weirdos here in California, that's for sure. I'm walking into the bank. This guy says, can you spare some change? I said, get a job. He said, I have Alzheimer's. And I felt bad. I said, okay, remind me on the way out. You know, you gotta wait 10 days to buy a gun. I can't stay mad that long. Lucky for my neighbor. Boy. I phoned him the other afternoon. I said, hi, it's Emo. I'm in bed trying to take a nap. I know it's an imposition. Would you mind turning down the stereo? You'll find my front door unlocked. Blah, blah, blah. A lot of rude people here. You know, I was in a bar last night. There's a very hefty woman. She had a sweatshirt that said, guess. I said, thyroid problem. Well.
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26: What's poppin'? 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
25: If you want the chance to say I'm back with at least 50% or even 75% fewer HS symptoms, ask your derm about Bimzelx. 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
2: Hi, this is Billy Joe Anderson of the Anderson Gang, and I'd like to tell you a little about one of my inspirations in country music,

0: Manhole Inspector. Fantastic. Manhole Inspector, Tex Hooper, let's take one.
1: Don't want to be a doctor, a lawyer, or a tax collector. Just want to do the thing that I love, and that's a manhole inspector. Checking out the manholes. Yeah. Some fellas go to the racetrack, betting on the big trifecta. Ain't got time for no gambling, boys, because I'm a manhole inspector. Boss man, I'm putting in for overtime. Checking out the manholes. There's another one. Look at the rim on that one. Ha! Don't got me a girlfriend, cause you know I just neglect her.
0: Does this song strike you a little odd?
2: No, why would it strike me odd?
0: Never mind.
1: Well, let me see.
2: I don't know what you're talking about.
0: Well, I don't want this song to be misconstrued, you know. I mean, the people that listen to country music, they're a traditional lot, you know, very conservative.
2: You're just a little paranoid because you got a lot of money sunk into this.
0: Yeah, you're probably right.
1: Ladies, I don't got time for you. I don't think you got a manhole.
0: But remember earlier when he said he wanted to eat a manhole? I mean, why would you eat a manhole?
2: I mean, I don't know, but I think he's just talking about manholes, like in the street. That's what the song's about.
0: Yeah, I guess you're right.
1: Manhole Inspector.
0: Good one, Tex.
2: Yeah, that was great, Tex. Awesome.
1: Oh, thank you, fellas. Appreciate that.
0: Yeah, just one thing, Tex. Well, who wrote that song?
1: I did.
0: You did. Well, my only concern is I hope the song doesn't get misconstrued.
1: Well, you know what? I think the meaning of the song is real clear.
0: Okay. Okay. Well, if you say so, sure. What's next?
3: Well, Tex Hooper did appear at the CMAs that August and perform Manhole Inspector. Man, he brought down the house. They loved him. And in doing so, Tex Hooper pioneered a new breed of country music, country gay. Of course, I'm just funning you. They didn't care for him one bit. Well, good night. May God bless you.

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1: Say that everyone you knew believed that thousands of years ago, aliens were flying through space with humans in cages as cargo in the back of their ship, and they're running a little low on fuel. It's like, oh God, we're never going to make it home. We got to drop these things. There's that little blue planet. Did we get all the lizards off of it? We did? Great. They dropped down. They started unloading the cages, and they're like, all right, remember, we have to separate these things because these little idiots will reproduce like you cannot imagine. So they built some in the Americas, some in Africa, some in Europe, some in Asia, and they're like, all right, let's get out of here. Whoa, wait, how are we going to remember where we put them? Oh, good call, dude. So both the pyramids and Stonehenge, City of the Gods. Like, can we see that? We can totally see that. They jumped in their ship and flew home. And then they got carried away doing whatever it is that aliens do for days at a time, which might have been millennia to us. But one day they woke up face down in a pile of cocaine, just like, ah, humans, bleh, jumped in their ship and flew back. And looked down and went, oh, don't look, do not look. We are fired for sure. Yeah. How many of them did we leave there? 100? I'm not kidding you. There might be 1 billion. Yeah. There's no saving this. It's been nice working with you. And then they just Thelma and Louise it right into a black hole.
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2: Ron White.
3: I lost my sunglasses, and yesterday I went to the sunglass hut. Here's the question. Why does a pair of sunglasses cost more than a 25-inch color television set? I go to the sunglass hut. I see a pair of glasses I like. I don't love them. I don't. I like them. $309. And I asked the guy very politely, how do you sleep at night? You know what I mean? I was just wondering.

0: And I told him, and this is true, that 2 weeks ago I bought a 25-inch color television set from Walmart for $218. And he goes, well, apparently, sir, you don't get it. I'm listening. He goes, these glasses eliminate 100% of all UV rays. I'm like, no, apparently you don't get it. This thing decodes a digital satellite signal it picks up from outer space. And then it turned out the glasses got basic cable and I felt like a dick.
1: Americans love the mall. They love the mall. That's where they get to satisfy their two most prominent addictions at the same time, shopping and eating. Millions of semi-conscious Americans day after day shuffling through the malls, shopping and eating, especially eating. Americans love to eat. They are fatally attracted to the slow death of fast food. Hot dogs, corn dogs, triple bacon, cheeseburgers, deep fried butter dipped in pork fat and cheese whiz, mayonnaise soaked, barbecued mozzarella, patty melts. Americans will eat anything, anything, anything. If you were selling sauteed raccoons on a stick, Americans would buy them and eat them, especially if you dipped them in butter and put a little salsa on them. This country is big time, pig time. Forget the bald eagle. You know what the national emblem of this country ought to be? A big bowl of macaroni and cheese. A big bowl, because everything in this country is king size. King size, extra large, and super jumbo. Especially the people. Have you seen some of the people in this country? Have you taken a good look at some of these big, fat mothers walking around? Oh, my God. Huge piles of redundant protoplasm. Lumbering through the malls like a fleet of interstate buses. The people in this country are immense, massive bellies, monstrous thighs, and big fat asses. And standing right next to her, of course, with a plate full of nachos and a mouthful of pie, is her clueless husband, Joe Sixpack. Telling you, the people in this country are every one of them is 50 pounds overweight. They are gargantuan. And in the summertime, God help us. In the summertime, they all want to wear short pants. Jesus, Lord, protector of all that is good and holy, deliver me from fat people in short pants. They all got short pants, big bellies, fat thighs, and dumb kids. Short pants, big bellies, fat thighs, and dumb kids. Every one of them's got two dumbass kids with them. And the whole family is wearing T-shirts, and every one of them's got the same T-shirt. I'm with stupid. Apparently, in this country, the stupids are an extended family.
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4: No, but I did, I did go to get, my World War III prevention kit that government sanctioned. But the one I got, I wasn't going to get duct tape and plastic sheeting. That's absurd. But I did go and get one, and I got the most expensive one, the premium pack. But it was $4,200. I think I'm worth it. Thanks. A lot. No, it's all like government approved, you know. It's like a veritable rainbow coalition of colors. What the package is it consists of a zinc lozenge, a nickel, and a wish. And how it works is the zinc lozenge is for your throat, you know. I mean, I can't tell you how many times I've woken up and been like, did a nuclear bomb go off? I can barely swallow. And the nickel is for, because like in post-apocalyptic times, a nickel's going to be worth like $1 million. And a wish is a wish, you know. Oh, and a jet ski. There's a jet ski, too. I'm sorry. I forgot about that. That's what makes it $4,200.
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6: The kids do need discipline. That's why I recommend professional wrestlers teaching them in the schools. Oh, yeah.
3: I said, sit down, little kid. I said, sit down right now, huh? What, you don't want to? Get over here now, yeah. Snap into this!
6: That will stop ADD.
3: I even wrote a children's book, you know? Brain Teasers for Kids. Like, how many matches does it take to make a picture of a grandpa? One, he was cremated. It's for the kids. I have 3 coins in my pocket, totaling 35 cents, none of which are a nickel. How is this possible? I have Canadian money. Brothers and sisters, I have none, but your father's brother is my father's son. Who am I? Michael Jackson. See, the problem is there are terrible, there are bad influences on TV that causes this. Terrible shows like Pokemon. I mean, you know what that's translated in English, sir? Pocket Monster. I'd like to see you make that offer to a little girl in the playground. See if it'll land your ass in jail. And I don't care if you got a Pikachu in your pants.
7: Joan Rivers.
8: So you're single. You going out on dates with people you hate? Yeah, we all go through it. What? Oh, I went out with anything. I was 27 too. If he came walking, talking, find the doorbell, that was it. Anything. I would get obscene phone calls. I'd say, hang on, let me get a cigarette. Anything. Oh, sure. No, 20. My mother, I'm 27 years old, not moving. Do you know what my mother went through? What do you mean you don't like him? He's a lawyer. Mother, he's a lawyer with pimples. So what? Marry him, the pimples will clear up. I was desperate too. What I went through single. Remember those days smiling, going out with anybody? How'd you get my name? From a men's room, I'll be there. I would anything. Didn't you go through that when you were single? I was a bridesmaid 108 times. You know, it's like they have 108 acetate dresses in your apartment. And when a girl gets married, the bride wants to look pretty. I'll fix those bitches. I'll buy dresses that look like Helen. I had a V-neck with the 3/4 sleeves, Kelly green acetate. And they say to you, you can wear it anywhere. Where the hell are you going to wear it? 108 bridesmaids' dresses and 108 pair of AS Becks dyed to match. Oh, God, am I glad I'm married. So you're working now, what? Yeah, where are you going to look? Yeah. Oh, we all go through it, don't worry. Your mother's only sitting next to women with sons. My mother bought a dog and trained it to point at mothers with single sons. My mother, when she walked into Hadassah meetings, who's got a son? That's all. She gave away her door prizes, anything. All I ever heard was everyone's gone but you. You know those kind of things? Everyone's gone but Sally that your baby sat for. Baby's at four. She's got 2 kids. Mother Sally isn't married. That's not the point. Someone cared for Sally. Someone cared twice for Sally. You knew Sally, yeah.
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9: The only break you get in a normal day is the shower. That's the only place you are where nothing can go wrong. You're in there and the phone rings, other people have to pick up the phone. I'm sorry, we can't reach him, he's in the shower. No, he's 5 feet away, we can't get a message, we can't do anything. All we know is he's in there somewhere. Then you get out of the shower. I can't talk now, I just got out of the shower. I was naked, singing, rubbing myself all over. I have to readjust to reality here. Now they have this shower radio. There's a good idea, huh? You got soap in your eye, do you need the traffic report right then? Music is a great thing to have in the shower. No better place to dance than a slick surface next to a glass door. idea of being in the shower is that nothing matters when you're in there, unless, of course, someone flushes the toilet, which matters a great deal. That's a big thing. You ever done that to somebody? It's a tremendous feeling of power, boy. You touch that. That little handle is like toilet voodoo power. You can just... Someone could be 30 feet away in another part of the house, and you can just hear them. Ah. Is there someone in the shower? Do you hear something? Ah. I think I hear someone in the shower. Do you hear something?
5: Ah. All laughs, all the time. I Heart Comedy.
10: You ever go to a restaurant, whether you want a Coke or a Pepsi, they always have the other one? Like every time? No matter what drink you want, every time it's like, hey, could I have a Coke? Pepsi, okay? I'll have a Sprite. 7-Up, okay? Could I have a Slurpee? Icy? Could I have some salt? Mrs. Dash? Can I talk to the owner, manager, okay? Would you shut up, be quiet, okay? I had a deal. The best restaurant ever, I think we can all agree, Taco Bell. They don't care if you steal. You can order water, get the cup, and fill it with Coke, and they don't do anything about it. It's so awesome. I do it constantly, and I realize something about doing that, and you should take note. That's not fair to the people in drive-thru. So I went into the drive-thru, and I said, hi, I'd like to order water, but I want you to fill it with Coke. And she goes, what do you mean? Because you know how teenage girls talk now, right? The other day, we're walking down the street, and I saw Tom. When I saw him, I was all, Amber was like, Diane was all, So I said the drive-thru, I like to order water, but I want you to fill it with Coke. And she goes, what do you mean? And I said, just pretend I came inside and ordered it. And she goes, oh, Pepsi okay? I'm so glad you guys laughed at that joke, because I did that joke like 3 weeks ago in a nursing home. It's because my career's on fire. Thanks. And so I did that joke. So I do that joke, right? I go, Pepsi, okay? And here's the reaction I got there. 10 seconds of silence, and then you hear one old woman in the back just go, I can't hear a thing! And they were like offended that it was talking about stealing from Taco Bell. They'd be happy to know I got caught the other day. I ordered the water, got the cup, and filled it with Coke. And the manager was so thrilled he finally caught someone. His pants were just coming up to his neck. He was just like, yeah! Code red! You know, he's flipping out. I'm like, what? And he goes, you ordered a water. So here's how you get out of it. I just went, you're right, that's the dirtiest water I've ever seen in my life. And then I looked around and everything's been weird at Taco Bell, you guys. There's a tape measure next to the door. Did you know that? You know what that's for, sir? Robbers. Did you know that? And it's not even inches, too. It's just like 5 feet, 6 feet, 7 feet. Well, officer, he was between the 5 and 6. Well, thank you. That eliminates midgets. Like nothing. Who's going to rob Taco Bell? They have 49-cent burritos. How much money do you think's in that cash register? And they have that long maze. Let's do this. Give me all $5 in the till. And a water.
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2: Oh, yeah, I got messed up. I was doing cocaine up till March 2nd of this year. Of course, if they release this next spring, it's going to sound great. This comes out in April, they got it. He's been off coke for 3 weeks. But you know. So I better say, March 2nd, 1990, I stopped doing coke because I didn't know it was illegal. Thank you for you that believe me. Thank you very much. Now, basically, what was happening, I was doing little bits of it, but I would show up at parties. And because you're in the limelight, because you're a celebrity and you look like you're a party animal, people assume you can do supernatural amounts of narcotics, of drugs. So I go to these little parties, right? And everybody else's line is like about an inch long. It's like, hey, man, we're doing coke, buddy. You know, little inch line long. I come in and go, oh, it's Dennison! Oh, here's your line! You know, it's like 2 feet long. There's rocks in it you could put in your driveway. It's not chopped up. I don't get a straw. I get a piece of a garden hose. Because they want to make sure it all goes through. Here, go, man, go, go, go, go, you know. So I'm trying to be like, I'm trying to live up to the image. Oh, get out of my way, watch me. Ah. And I would sniff it up. About 2 minutes later, I'm walking around the party going. Hey, man, have you got any shoe polish or something I can drink to slow this down? You think shoe polish will kill you? I need something, man. There's nothing left to drink. I wish you'd have told me that before I did this 2 foot long line. All right. Well, listen, you guys keep partying. I'm going to go ahead and lay down and beg God to live for a while, all right? I'm just going to go ahead and lay down. You guys keep rocking. Keep rocking, man. And so then you lay down, and you grab your heart, and you make all those promises. I'll never do it again. I promise, God. Just make it stop. Just make it slop, please. Just make it slow down. I'll never do it again until I feel better. I swear to God, until I feel better, I'll never do it again. I promise. And I had enough of those nights, and we lost a lot of good people to that. And I just think if you're involved with it, get disinvolved with it, because you're just going to get busted or you're going to get sick and die. So that's all I got to say about that.
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4: People will buy anything. Like those George Foreman grills. He sold a zillion of those. George Foreman is a boxer. What does he know about cooking? Nothing. He's always talking about all the grease and the saturated fat. It's like, George, you're fat. You're not using it. You know what I mean? And people are like, no, it's George Foreman. He lost to Muhammad Ali, and now he's selling grills. Well, I'll take one. That makes a lot of sense. People will buy anything. I'll tell you the best scam I ever saw in my life. You ever see the one with the dude selling the quarters? This dude is selling quarters. But the dude hypes it all up. You know, these are limited edition minted quarters. We give you a book. You can stick them in the book. Then he starts like yelling to me. This is unbelievable. You get a book. We're going to put a quarter in. We're going to add another quarter. This is unbelievable. That's two quarters and a book. That's a 50-cent value for only $19.95. People, we only have 7 left. They always got like the number in the corner, that bogus number is just like going down. Just to scare all the rednecks, like, they only got 7 left. Honey, get the card. I'm going to dial the number. Hurry. This is what I'm going to do. I'm going to write a relationship book. That's what I'm going to do. This is what I'm doing. I'm going to cater it to women because I don't think guys don't buy relationship books, you know. So this is what you got to do. I'm just going to kiss women's ass. It's going to be called Women Are Absolutely Right. 150 pages just kissing women's ass. And then in the back picture, I'll be like a picture of me with like sweater, like the gayest look ever. So I look like I'm in touch with my feminine side. And then enough women will buy them, take it home to their boyfriend. You see? You see, this is what I was talking about. You see, then all the millions I make from that, I'm gonna go out and get an island. I'm gonna get some hookers. I'm just gonna start, you know, get them all tested. Just having a great time. Get some pizzas. Then I'll take a picture of myself humping the hookers, and that's gonna be the cover of next year's book. It's gonna be called "Ah, You Stupid Bitches," and then all the guys are gonna buy it. They're gonna take it home to their girlfriend. You see? See, you got you. You're just mad because you got you. That's all.
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6: My mom's one of them sisters you don't hit and shit. So you can't hit sisters, period. Remember in the old days when you could beat up a woman? Remember that back in the 20s, guys used to smack their wives in the movies, and they'll just go, oh. You can't do that no more. Especially a black woman. You hit a black woman, she lose her mind. And seriously, they go crazy on you. You can have a real timid sister for a girl and smack it and be like, I'm gonna kill you, mother.
7: You don't hit me, goddamn. You don't hit me. Don't hit me. You don't put your hands in my face. My father don't put his hand in my face. You don't hit me, man. Stop. Stop, baby. Hold up. Stop. Please, please. Calm down, baby. Calm down. Throw you out your own house. You be so scared you get out, too. But you know you scared when a woman say get out your own house and you leave. I had a girlfriend once. I smacked her and got all cool on it. And then she got cool and it scared me more and I just left. Cause I slapped and got macho and said, I didn't want to do that, baby. But you bought that on yourself. Don't make me have to do it again.
6: She said, no, I did bring it on myself. I did. Why don't you just go to sleep? People are changing shit. Men are changing too, though. The guys do now, you could, that they didn't do 30 years ago. In the old days, man, you have an argument with your girl in the car. She say, let me out here. Man will say, no, we won't have any of that. And nowadays, the woman say this, dude say, get out.
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8: I never got along with my dad, man. When I was a kid, other kids would come up to me, my dad can beat up your dad. I'd go, when? He cuts the lawn on Saturdays. Nail him out there. When he's got those Bermuda shorts, red tennis shoes, and sock garters on. Go pop him in the head with a rake. I got an older brother who's a genius, certifiable genius. As though an older brother enough is not enough to cause you havoc, right? A genius on top of it. Boy, that sucked. When I was younger, we used to fight, you know, and I go, I don't have to do anything if I don't want to. He go, yeah, you do. You got to take up space. Oh, yeah. Even then, I was king of the comebacks, bro. Oh, boy. Remember summer vacations with your folks? Did anybody get the concept behind that? We did not get along together in a 5-bedroom house. Dad's idea was to put all of us in a car and drive through the desert in the hottest time of the year. Good call, Dad. Let's confront our tensions. Remember that? Stressful. They weren't fun. You weren't vacating. It wasn't leisure. We're going to get up at 2 a.m. I won't be on the road by 2:05. We don't have time to stop at restrooms. We're passing Dixie cups around the car. We're going to drive for 14-hour stretches in no direction whatsoever. The sun will always be shining through your window, Bill. Figure that out. I have seen the sun take turns with our car before to beam through my window. I'm in the back seat like an ant under a magnifying glass. Dad, turn the air conditioning on, please. Nope, it eats up gas. Then, Dad, you take my college money and you turn that damn AC on, buddy. I'm not going to be a sunstroke mongoloid so you can save 2 cents a mile.
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9: So what's the difference between a Jewish mother and a pit bull? Pit bull eventually lets go. What's the difference between a 747 and a Jewish girl? the 747 stops whining when it lands in Miami Beach.
4: What did Davy Crockett say at the Alamo? Where'd all these landscapers come from? Polish high school girl, the teacher says, what's the capital of Wisconsin? She says, W. Polish guy bought a toilet brush. 2 weeks later, he went back to paper. I know, that's a rough one. Polish carpool, they meet at work. Stosh, is my blinker working? Yes. No. Yes. No. Why aren't there any black astronauts? They don't like going, yes, NASA. No, NASA. Why aren't there any Puerto Ricans on Star Trek? They ain't working in the future either. How are we doing in here?
3: Russell Peters.
10: You go to the Middle East, you find out that Lebanon is the place to go. And let me tell you something, it was the best time I ever had. It was like in Lebanon, it was not even like, wow, they were just nuts. It was just like a good vibe. It was like a fun time. I remember I did my shows there, and after the shows, these four Lebanese dudes roll up and they're like, hey, great show, Russell. You want to go party? I go, if I have to go party, I will, thank you. No, party, we go to nightclub. You want to go? I go, yeah, sure. Four Arab fellows whom I've never met before. Let me assist you in my own abduction. So I get in the car with these four guys because I'm an idiot, right? I get in the car, but I get stuck in the middle seat in the back, which is even worse. Now, and I'm in the back seat and all I hear is, and I start panicking because I'm thinking they're arguing as to who's going to kill me. And especially in Lebanon, I don't even think they're speaking Arabic properly. All I keep hearing is Habibi. That's all I keep hearing. No, no, Habibi, Habibi, Habibi. Ah, Habibi, I want you to be my brother Habib. Habib, Habibi, Habibi, Habibi, Habibi, Habibi. So I try to turn the conversation back to English. And I go, so guys, well, tell me about the nightclub. You're going to love it. It's beautiful. Okay, well, tell me about it. It's Bomb Shelter. I go, that's hilarious. What do you mean? It's a bomb shelter. We're going to a nightclub called Bomb Shelter? It's a bomb shelter, yeah. I go, don't you think that's hilarious? No. What do you mean, no? We're in Beirut. We're going to a place called Bomb Shelter. Why is it funny? I go, it's ironic. It's like going to India and going to a nightclub called Diarrhea. Yeah. I'm like, well, all right. So we're driving, and we get to what looks like a vacant parking lot. And they go, we are here. And I go, we are where? There is nightclub. I go, no, there is empty parking lot. No, you see that guy? And I look, and in the middle of the parking lot is a big Lebanese guy standing there like this. Go to him. And what? He will let you in. So I get out of the car, and I bolt. And as I get there, I turn on my gangster, right? Because, you know, guys, when we see another dude, especially a bouncer, we don't walk up and go, hey, how's it going? Right? So I try to be cool. I roll up and I'm like, yo, what's up? There's a nightclub around here? I don't know why I turned into a black American guy, but I did. You know what I mean? I was like, yeah, Jack, where's it at? Right? So, and he steps aside and there were stairs leading into the ground. So I run down the stairs because I figure if he's going to shoot me in the head, I want to be at the bottom of the stairs when it happens. So I run down to the bottom of the stairs, and I look back up, and the guy just does this. So I get to the bottom of the stairs, and I take a step, and there's another guy standing there. And I'm like, dude, is there a nightclub around here somewhere? And the guy steps aside, and there's a door behind him. Now, usually, when you're standing outside a nightclub, you can hear something. You hear something, you hear at least... I just hear crickets, little Lebanese crickets. He opens his door and I hear, and I go inside this place. It's a bomb shelter. It's not like they took the bomb shelterness out of it. They just put speakers into it. That's all they did. That's what I love about the Arabs. They're like, you know, Habibi, we have not been bombed in a while. And we are wasting the space. Yalla, bring some speakers. Dance party.
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3: I literally was coming up the airport tunnel the other day, and you know, this weather being cold. Yeah, you ever go to joke with someone and they don't get your joke to the point where a party was like, I can't believe this person's vote counts as much as mine. I come up, I look at the woman behind the Delta desk, and I go, whoa, it's freezing. Am I in Atlanta or Alaska? The lady looks at me and she goes, you're in Atlanta, sir. Like, I might not be sure if I was almost all the way to Russia or just north of Florida. So I look at her, I'm like, yeah, no, I know, I was just joking, I was being sarcastic, you know? And then she kind of made a weird face towards me, and it was very awkward. And then I went home, and then I thought about it in the hotel for a couple of days, and you ever have that moment where in your head you're like, whoa, maybe I didn't get it. You know, when I think back on it, I'm like, oh, whoa, whoa, whoa, whoa. The way she said Atlanta, I think she might have been being sarcastic too. Like, I'm thinking now, she was probably having dinner with her husband that night, and she was like, you know how it was kind of cold the past few days? And he's like, yeah, can you pass the salt? She's like, yeah, so anyway, this guy comes walking up the tunnel today, right? And he looks over and jokingly, he's like, am I in Atlanta or Alaska, right? So, I mean, I joke back and I'm like, you're in Atlanta. He actually explains to me that it was a joke. He's like, I know where I am. I was joking, you know? I'm like, and I gave him a look like, yeah, dummy, I know you were joking too. I was joking back. And the husband's like, I can't believe that guy's vote counts as much as ours. Can I get the pepper? Can I get the pepper?
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11: One thing I've learned in all my years of doing stand-up comedy is that people get really upset. Audiences get really upset if I ever try to tell a joke about suicide. So because of that, here are four jokes about suicide. That's appropriate. I've got a long history of suicide in my family. The good news is it skips a generation. So if I'm lucky, my kids will do it. I'll never forget my sister Ashley tried to kill herself last year by throwing herself off a cliff, which was awful. I'm actually the one who found her. And I had to drive her to the cliff. When I was a kid, my Uncle Tom killed himself. I remember that because the family actually tried to cover it up, make it look like he accidentally shot himself, playing regular roulette. No one was fooled. It didn't work. But I think the worst for me was probably my cousin Ty, who killed himself a couple years ago. That was hard because he was just like a little bit older than me. I would always go to him for advice, you know? And he was great with it too, whether I was asking about school or girls, or just life in general, you know? He always said the same thing to me. He'd say, Anthony, kill yourself. Miss that guy.
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13: Yeah, I have an 8-year-old daughter, twin 6-year-old boys, and a 1-year-old boy. Yeah. Oh, you don't have to clap. Thank you. It doesn't matter if you clap or not. I'm just happy to be out of the house right now. Come on. My wife, that's it for us. She wanted 5. No, that's it. I don't think we're having sex 5 more times, to be honest with you. Sex after children. Sex after one child slows down. Sex after twins. You want to tell them, or should I tell them? I'll tell them. I got it. You know what it is? You know what it is for us? I'll tell you. I don't care. Every 3 months. I'm looking right at you. I don't care. I got to tell people. I got to tell someone. There's no support group for me. Every 3 months. We don't plan it that way. That's how it turns out. It's very weird. You know what I do every time I have sex? The next day, I pay my estimated tax. Yeah. It's due. My quarterlies are due. If it's oral sex, I renew my driver's license. It's only the truth, that's all. I'll show you my license. I'm the only one whistling on a driver's license.
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32: Doug Benson.
33: Hang on a second. I believe I'm getting a text. I have it set on vibrate. So I'm a professional. Just look at it and continue. It might have been a booty call text. It might have been a booty text. Yeah, I don't want to miss that. They happen too rarely. Or it could have been a weedy text. Somebody texted me about weed. Or the holy grail of all texts. Yeah, the one that I've never received. The booty weedy text. Yeah. If I got a text that said that, I wouldn't even go over there. I would just kill myself. Because just the idea of it is better than anything that's ever. Something weird would happen when I got there and it would ruin it, you know? Just. Oh, I got the booty weedy text. Boom. I feel good. That whole routine I came up with as an excuse to look at my phone because I don't wear a watch and I wanted to know what time it is. So I just look at it and do a whole lie about looking at text. There's no text at all in there. Just a picture of a roller coaster. Yeah, roller coasters are my lady. I love roller coasters. What was that? And can you do it again louder so we can get it on the recording? Because I don't think that was loud enough. It was very faint, but it sounded like you went. Did you get a sudden chill? Is that what happened? You having a Cosmo Kramer spaz off in the corner?
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3: Yeah, I lived here for a few years. Then I had to leave because I ran out of money. And I moved back in with my parents in Michigan and got a job on a farm. We'll call that Plan Z. It wasn't too bad, though. It was a kind of a shock to the system, though, because I had spent most of my life working in offices. And the biggest difference between farming and working in an office is there's no form of screwing off that kind of looks like farming. It's not like from a distance you're planting pumpkins, but up close you're watching the baseball game and talking to your friends with the shovel. You can't. You gotta work all day. It sucks. Like when I worked, I didn't do anything. There's so many tricks. Like say if I hadn't done anything a long time, I'd grab a stack of folders and just walk around the office really fast and screw up my face and be like, "Have you guys seen Kevin?" No? All right. That'd buy me like 2 weeks.
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6: Black and white people rule the earth. Why? Because we picked a color. Why didn't anybody else pick a color, man? Why everybody got to be specific all the time? Call somebody Japanese, Chinese, you get a big, what makes you think I'm, and you be like, oh my God, man, your eyes do the same. I didn't know this. Palestinians don't like to be called Pakistanis. I thought Arab was Arab. Nope. Called Pakistani dude Palestinian. Hey, so where you from? Palestinian? Hey, spit at you, too. Would I look like a... Like you're supposed to know. Do I look like a Palestinian? And you'd be like, oh my God, can I just get my gum? I really don't care where you're from. When people just look at me all day long, call me black, right? But I don't go, why? Don't you see the Bayesian in my nose, huh? Huh? How dare you? I feel bad for white dudes, man. White dudes can't be racist. That's all white dudes do all day long, trying to prove they're not racist. What you feel about the OJ verdict? That's the downfall of white guys, the OJ verdict. Hey man, you upset black dude killed a white woman? No. I'm upset when any man kills any woman for any reason. I'm walking through Harlem. I'm kind of lost right now, but I see a few black guys walking towards me, but I can't run if I start running now. They'll call me a racist. Run, stupid, run. Right? Run. Get home, right? Feel guilty, but be alive. I'd rather be guilty and alive than like feeling good about myself and dead whatever, man. If I'm in Kentucky and I see five bald white dudes walking towards me, I ain't gonna wonder if they got cancer. I'm gonna go, oh man, I'm running. Even if they go, dude, wait, come here, man, don't run. We're coming from chemotherapy class.
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8: Angelus all, get down, get funky. Now the lovely Lemon Sister's gonna sing I Can't Get No Satisfaction. Thank you, girls. That was a boss. So now let's hear for the brothers in the band. Each and every one of them is a bad mother in his own right. Play that funky music, white boys. Now it's time for a brief Reader's Digest condensed version of Roots.
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0: getting applause just for
1: Roots
0: saying...
1: people.
0: Roots... Well, what's happening, my man? Say, what it is, how I'm found. Why be a honky when you can be funky? We here are graduates of the Leroy Funkified Badass School of Soul. Learn all the new hand jive. Fast, I'm out. What's happening, baby? These and many, many more. Learn all the...

0: When I was 10, I used to want to be Nadia Comaneci. Y'all remember Nadia Comaneci? She was a bad bitch. That bitch was like 4'5". She weighed 110. She can bust out 17 somersaults in 3 seconds. Wasn't no 7-foot gymnast, but damn it, I was sure gonna try to be one. I wanted to be Nadia, man, but I was this tall. So one day, I was taking a shower, and I looked up, and I saw a shower rod. It was like right there. I was like, yeah, this is my time. I did everything that they did. I got ready. You know how they put the powder on their hand? Even though the baby powder is way much slipperier than the chalk they actually use. I put a whole bunch of that on my hand. I did all the warm-up. You know how the crazy warm-up did all that? I even introduced myself to the mat. Nigga, I was like, USA. And I put my hands on that rod, nigga, and I was like, and on that last, the whole wall just went, whoo. We ain't gonna get none of our deposit back.
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3: I appreciate the sympathy. I get the sympathy off from the ladies. Yeah, it is sad. But I don't need the sympathy, because I'll tell you why. I know what I look like. You know what I mean? Like, my mirror works. I'm well aware of what I'm putting out there. Like, I see it before you see it. You know what I mean? Like, I see it every morning. I go, really? Still? Great. Guess I got to go outside again. That's going to suck. I just know that being, because I'm huge, too. I'm 6'6", right? I'm a big fella. And then having this face attached to this giant freakish body, I just know that there's certain things I can never do that normal people can get away with, you know? Like, I can't sneak up on people. Especially if they're half my size and I'm behind them going, rrr. But they're always like, oh my God, that hairless Yeti's gonna eat me. And when you're my size, you can never wear overalls and a mask. And I hope the cops will fill you full of bullets. Think you're a supernatural killer they're sending back to hell. Also, when you look like this, you can never dig at night. No night digging. /night digging if you look like me. Because your neighbors will move. Oh my God, that one creep from that show's out in his backyard again with a burlap sack and a shovel and a limp for some reason. Night digging. Yeah. Also, if I'm at a mall and I see a family, I can never go, cute kid. Not with this face. My face is all rapey. Born with a rapey face.
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4: Recently, some friends were trying to talk me into this little outing that they take every year. They do it every year, and they suggested that I do it. But it involves the out of doors, and frankly, I'm not a fan. Here's what they said to me. They said, Paul, it's just delightful. Here's what we do. Every summer, we go to this farm, where this farmer has a cherry orchard, and once a month he opens up his cherry orchard to the public, and we give the guy $35, and he gives us a bushel basket and a ladder, and we go out in the cherry orchard, and we climb up on the ladder, and we just pick the cherries right off the tree, Paul. Just pick them off the tree, put them in your bushel basket, it's just... We're out there in the fresh air and the sunshine. It's just delightful. Well, well, well. It seems someone has stolen my idea for the migrant worker fantasy camp. Because let's say, like, you did some migrant working in college. You thought you were pretty good. You could have turned pro, but then you broke your arm or something, right? It happens. It happens. Everybody's got a story like that. This would be your chance to work alongside the greats of migrant farming.

0: wasn't working. See some of your heroes out there in the field? Hey, that's Jesus Guerrero over there. I'm going to get him to sign my bushel. Excuse me, Mr. Guerrero, I am a huge fan. Oh, hello there. How do you do? Yes, I was wondering if you could just, if you could sign this bushel for me. Oh, absolutely. What is your name? Randy? Okay. To Randy, keep reaching for the cherries. There you go, my friend. Thanks a lot, Mr. Guerrero. Hey, quick question. What's up with your accent? Oh, it is not very good, is it? Not at all believable. No, it's kind of just sounds like you're a vampire or something. Oh, I know it sounds that way, but I am not. Please, Randy, do not worry that I'm going to feast on your blood to sustain my undead existence. I assure you that is not going to happen. I am just a poorly drawn stereotype. You really are. You should probably just stop. Oh, I know I should, and yet I continue on, do I not? This should have ended a few minutes ago, if you ask me, but I don't know. I just keep going until all the goodwill is exhausted by the crowd. I think we're probably about there. Oh, I know, and yet here comes a few more minutes of this. Oh, boy. Believe me, Randy, no one is more aware than I that this is outworn its welcome. Why don't you just knock it off? Would that it were that easy, my friend. From your lips to God's ears, you know what I'm saying? Oh, Randy, the stories I could tell you of how long I have done this poor, borderline offensive accent.
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4: I like being married, but why is it okay to slam husbands on TV commercials? I don't get that. The wife is always out front in the commercial. My husband is so stupid. He's in the back, tangled up in the blind. Do you see what I endure? Why, if he were lying face down, he wouldn't have sense enough to turn his head to breathe. That's why I do his thinking for him. Like buying him these muffins. And they're good, too! Is they good for me? How the hell would he know? He's got a tiny, dumb little husband brain. He would have no way of knowing anything like that on his own. Men and women, we think differently about some things, you know? That's good. We're equal, but different. And I'll give you an example. My wife and I have a good friend who got divorced about 6 months ago, and neither of us had seen him since his divorce. I went golfing with him last week, first time I'd seen him since then. I get back from golf, and my wife goes, "How's Gary?" I don't know. Oh, I thought you were going golfing with Gary today. Oh, I did. And you don't know how he's doing? I never really came up. Did you ask me to ask him that? No, I thought maybe you would think to ask him that. I didn't think of that. Well, is he dating anyone? How would I know something like that? Were you two in the same golf cart? Yeah. You're kidding me. You were in the same golf cart for 4 hours, and you don't know if he's dating anyone? I know he's got a new driver. How is that possible that wouldn't come up? How is that possible that would come up? At 150 markers right there, you're probably at about 135. Are you dating anyone?
1: 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This is iHeart Comedy.
5: But I had to have surgery on my arm about a year ago.
2: You don't plan for those things. I tore a bicep muscle playing basketball. Not professionally, just a pickup game. Okay, so here's what happens. I go to the hospital, and they come in, and they prep you. They tell you what's going to happen. And the guy goes, would you mind walking to the operating room? And I've never heard of that before. You know, I've watched ER, and they always push them in on a, I want to say urinal, but that's not it. Gurney, on a gurney. But now the guy's asking me if I could, you know, walk on my own. And I guess what with the economy and stuff, you know, you gotta do that. But I said, that's all the help you're getting. I'm not going to be handing you tools and things like that. But it was so surreal to be walking to your own surgery, you know, and I get to the operating room and I push open the door and it is freezing in there. I guess they keep it cold in case you don't make it. They don't want you stinking up the room, you know? No, why else? And I get in there. And I don't want to look around because that stuff makes me queasy. You know me, I'm not good with that stuff. Well, you don't know me, but trust me, I'm not good with that. Why would you know me? I don't know. People do say that, though. They say, you know me. But no, no, we don't know you. But anyway, I see the operating table and it's all lit up. And it's got a big white light over the top of it. And they added wings onto it because they're doing my arm. So it looked like a crucifix. And that usually never ends well, from what I've read. But anyway, you wake up, and it's like nothing happened, except, you know, your arm's all, you know, in a sling, and it was a lot more complicated than I thought it was going to be or involved. A lot, you know, I thought just a couple stitches and a bandage, but they had me in a sling. I'm taking Percocet, and I was a little nervous because I had to be in Philadelphia like 3 days later. So I called my surgeon. I said, is it okay to fly? You know, I just had surgery with the altitude and stuff. I don't know. And he said, well, good point. He said, there is a slight chance of a blood clot, but no more than the plane crashing. Those were the same percentages right there. No more than the plane crashing. He said, you should get up, walk up and down the aisle like every 15 minutes. And that's a long flight. That's like 5 hours, seven with the walking. And so I did that. And to be honest with you, I didn't know if I was doing that to keep the plane from crashing or from getting a blood clot. I didn't know what the doctor knew in this case. And people either thought I was a terrorist or they thought, yes, Kevin, we saw you when you came on the plane. You don't have to keep walking up and down the aisle. We know where you're sitting.
3: George Carlin.
5: This is about you and me. You and me. Little things. Little things we all know. Little things we all know about our bodies, but we never talk about. That's what interests me. These are practically universal experiences. Nobody mentions them. Little scab on the top of your head. Did you ever have that?
6: Sure you have.
5: Little scab, top of your head. Not a big red blood scab like you get when someone at work hits you in the head with a Stilson wrench. Just a little dry spot, a little scaly spot. You find it one day by accident when you're scratching your head. You come across it as if by good luck. Whoa! A scab!
7: I love scabs.
5: This is going to be a lot of fun. I can't wait to pick off my scab and look at it. Oh boy, oh boy. Oh boy, oh boy. Oh boy, oh boy, oh boy, oh boy. I can't wait to pick off my scab and put it down on a contrasting material such as a black velvet tablecloth in order to see it in greater relief. Oh boy, oh boy. Oh, wait, wait, wait, wait, wait, wait, wait. It's not ready to come off yet. It's immature. It's still not ripe. It's not ready for plucking. I'll save this for Thursday. Thursday will be a good day. I only have half a day of work on Thursday. I'll come home early. And then I'll watch the Montel Williams show. And then I'll pick off my scab. Oh boy, oh boy, I can't wait to pick off my scab. This is going to be a lot of fun. So you wait, and you wait, and you wait, and you wait, and you wait. And you try not to knock it off by accident with a little plastic comb you bought in the vending machine at the Easy Living Motel. And now Thursday arrives, and it's harvest time. Harvest time on your head. Now it's time to go get this little bastard, but you want to go carefully. You want to pick the scab off evenly and carefully around the perimeter of the scab so that it lifts off all in one piece. You don't want it to break into pieces. Who needs a fragmented scab? Not me. I don't need parts that badly. I'm not that sick. What you really want, what you really must have. I sense I've gone too far.
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8: I'm just saying we all occupy in our own way. You occupy your filthy Portland hippie selves because you hate the 1%. And you hate the banks because of their predatory lending practices against the people and enslaved them in a lifetime of debt. What'd you do about it? You stunk up a park for almost a year. I occupy far more efficiently. Maybe you should look to me for leadership. I hate the banks as well, as we all do. I spent 3 hours jacking up Mother's Chase Bank Visa card after she's dead up to its $10,000 limit and sticking them with the bill because she had no estate except for that blind last cat. If you want to repo that, have at it. That actually caused damage to the bank. Not sitting around with a dog with a kerchief and a cardboard sign slapping on drums in a drum circle. The Occupy movement was such a letdown because you seemed like me. We don't really have leadership. You needed some. Have some ingenuity. You line up as customers at 8 o'clock in the morning. They only have two desks to do actual commerce. You clog up those two desks as bogus customers, sit down, cross your legs, apply for frivolous loans all day long. That's a lot of paperwork for every frivolous. Yes, I need $1 billion for an ant farm.
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6: Not sure if anyone's done this. Over the age of 35, I hurt my neck sleeping. You ever do that? I was dreaming of falling down the steps. Now, as a man, you have very few massage options. Option number one, I could trade one with my wife. 3 minutes in, she's going to complain her hand is tired. Then I'm going to owe her one. It's a bad deal. Number two, the chair. You ever go to the mall? See uniformed Chinese guys? They want you to get in a chair, sit ass out, potsy style. Put your face in the donut that's seen 1,000 other faces. I'm a germaphobe. I'm going to put it in there. It's disgusting. Not to mention, it's all open air. I got some fat kid eating a piece of Sparrow right next to me. It's not relaxing. It's not going to work. Option number three, fancy place. Spa, real spa. I don't have that kind of time. 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I don't have the time. I want Jiffy Lube of neck fixing. I don't want to go to some relaxation room. We got some menopausal hippie lady walking around with an open robe. It's gross. I don't have the time or the stomach. Brings me to option number four. Strip mall massage. You guys know what I'm talking about. Huh? You especially know what I'm talking about. You know the strip mall too. Where's a Quiznos? Nail salon? Liberty Tax? They con some poor Mexican-American teenager to dress up like the Statue of Liberty. That's right. Be ashamed of themselves. Laundromat, cigarette wholesaler, karate studio, Thai massage. Every one of the businesses is owned by somebody of a different ethnicity. It's like a giant stucco American dream catcher. So I got the neck, I can barely move. I got a big show to do that night. You guys see how much movement I do on stage. It's important for me to get that worked out. So I go to the Thai massage. First appointment of the day. You don't want to show up at the end of a long shift. Because those places are shady. Right? How do you know if it's one of the shady places? First of all, it's in the strip mall. And secondly, if it's got the same hours as a Jack in a Box, it's probably a Jack in a Box. So...
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26: They say America is divided. I think that's ridiculous. Yeah. I was in Canada a few weeks ago and they said, Americans are stupid. I was like, we're not stupid, we're violent. Totally different. But they were asking me about the whole blue-red thing. Yeah, I was like, I don't know, you know, because I was born in a red state, grew up in a blue state. And it shows. My two favorite movies are Gandhi and Fight Club. I believe peace is the answer, and if you don't, I want to punch you in the face. Sort of like Mahatma meets Muhammad Ali. It's so strange during that last election, too, you know, because I got friends on the left and the right, and I love them all. I don't think they're any different or any less American or whatever. You know, you need to vote for this guy, you need to vote for that guy. I'm like, look, man, that last election was like a choice between Bert and Ernie. There's nobody to vote for. There's no heroes anymore. There's no Thomas Jeffersons, Abraham Lincolns, George Washington, or my favorite Benjamin Franklin. Never a president, but an American hero. A writer, an inventor, an ambassador, politician, revolutionary. And he died of syphilis. Yes! That's a hero. You know what's ironic? His picture's on the $100 bill, and for $100, you can get syphilis! Everything comes full circle.
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28: They say chocolate sit pat. That's right. Home of the Million Man March. That's right. The Million Man March. said, had all the positive black leaders there. Farrakhan, Jesse, Marion Barry. Marion Barry. At the Million Man Mall. How did he get a ticket? It was a damn positivity ticket. How did he get it, man? Marion Barry at the Million Man Mall. You know what that means? That means that even in our finest hour, we had a crackhead on stage. You know I'm right. How the hell Marion Barry get his job back? Smoke crack got his job back. How the hell that happened? I mean, if you get caught smoking crack at McDonald's, you can't get your job back. That's right. They're not gonna trust you around the Happy Meals. They'll send your ass to Hardee's. Smoke crack got his job. All I wanna know, who was so bad? Who ran against him that they lost? Who was so bad they lost to a crackhead? What was that campaign like? What was they, on heroin? Vote for me. Vote for me. Don't vote for crack, vote for smack. Come on, man, how they gonna tell little kids to not get high when the mayor's on crack? Don't get high, it won't be nothing. I could be mayor.
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3: I just turned 78 years old. Oh, wonderful, wonderful. Oh, yeah, oh, yeah. You sound like my relatives. Pretty soon we get the house. If you're lucky, I can die any, I'm on golden time. I can die any moment now. You know how lucky you guys would be? You would get, for the price of a ticket, you would get a show and a death. You understand? Oh, come on. You'd be invited for months to dinners all over. Are you kidding? You were there? Yeah. From nowhere, she was talking about some, I don't know, whales, we don't know, animals, and suddenly she just went over. And she was lying there, the face didn't move. We thought, well, Botox. But then, but anyhow, I just turned 78, and I made a decision, which is I am only going to perform to people I want to perform to, because all my life I have worked. Everybody. Oh, I have done Vegas and this and that. I played all those damn Indian casinos, and I'm meeting both the Dot and the Feather. I mean, it's, oh. So, and people treat you terribly when you're old, you know? They treat you like a with a little disdain. I was on the Today Show, Al Roker. Here's Joan Rivers, and she's 78 years young. And you want to go, and here's Al Roker, and he's 320 pounds thin. And it, oh.
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5: I just remembered another story, actually, about Best Jelly. Just one more, just one more. A friend of mine, she's a nursery manager. And when part of her training, she had to do lots of little placements for one day. And she went to a sort of geriatric home. And she was sitting in on this meeting. And this middle-aged woman brought in her dad. She was about 50 and he was about 85. And so she's sitting on this, like, just going, oh, God, this is incredible. And the woman said, quite sad, really. She said, this is not funny. She went, oh, this is my father. He's he walks around naked. And we'd like him to come and live here now, because it's getting a bit of a problem, because I've got, you know, teenage children. And my daughter walked in on him earlier in the week, and he likes to fry up bacon and rub it on his genitals so the dog licks them. And this, the bloke in charge said, is this true? And he went, if she says so, if she says so. I mean, that's it, you're done, aren't you, little sweet old man? But The first thing I thought of, when she told me that, I said, why did he cook it first? What sort of fussy dog is that? Just before we leave Bestiali, I do want to point out one thing. Obviously, I've never been a fan. I'm sure you never have. But there's one thing that sort of got under the radar of what's acceptable. The mermaid. Why is that okay? Why is this a... Do you know what I mean? The erotic siren beguiles men. She's half fish. That is bestiality, innit? Do you know what I mean? If there was a mermaid there, a lovely naked mermaid sitting on a rock, combing her hair with, like, fish bone, right? And she wanted me, and I'm walking along, she went, hi, Ricky. I went, all right. She went, love the office. I went, thanks very much. Well done on the BAFTA. Two. Get it right, Scaly, if you're trying to impress me. I'd go, okay, let's have a look. Good hair like that, pretty face, yeah, they're good. No. What the? It's a fish. It's a, isn't it? It's a half. Don't get me wrong, of all the fishy type things in the sea, she's the best. I mean, the breasts alone take her ahead of the turbot, the mackerel. I'm not, you know. But I'm not just going to shag her for the halibut. Sorry.
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1: I like to wrangle cattle. I grew up on a range. And you guys probably don't understand that. You guys just city slickers. But I used to wrangle cattle, and that's a very sexy exercise. You wrangle cattle. You go out to your girl, I'll be right back. I'm going to catch you a cow. That's very sexy to a woman. That's just old school because you got to stampede them. You stampede them, okay? And they all these doggies are stampeding. Every time there's always some doggy decides he's an individual, and he'll stray from the herd. He just strays. And I love that because I'm like, what are you, an individual? Huh? You're a herd animal, you idiot. Yeah, that's like, get back here, cowsy palsy. All right? Pull my horse back. You pull a cow off its feet. It's a beautiful sound, man. Because usually cows are like, moo. I like grass. Moo. You know. And moo doesn't mean anything. It just means moo because they're idiots. Okay? You pull a cow off its feet at a dead run. You know what you hear? Moo! Then you jump off your horse like that and you tie his hooves up into what I call a hoof bouquet. Yeah. My little thing, got a bouquet of the hooves. Gotta buy you a bouquet of roses. I'll make you a hoof bouquet. No, I love animals. I hate cows. Had a bad experience with a cow when I was a boy. I was on my pa's farm. I was about 7 or 8 years old. I was milking away, trying to get some whole milk from a Rice Krispies. I think a lot of it's a blur. Maybe I tugged an udder wrong. I don't know. I don't speak cow, okay? I'm not up on cow politics. All I know is I'm tugging away, okay, all happy as a clam. And the hoofed freak whipped around and bit me in my face. Yeah. Goatee, you ever sustain a cow bite to your face? Huh? You grow up real fast. You got a 1,700-pound milk machine latched onto your face with them flat, grass-stained teeth. Thing just shook me. Just, I was like, mama! Mommy wasn't around, so I had to go like that to its eye. That's what you do when an angry bovine grabs your face. You come out like the point and get right in the eye. Because they wear their eyes on the side of their stupid cow faces. Thing let go right quick, too. Thing was like, meh! Yeah, which means my eye in cow. Buy an eye patch. Don't bite me in my adorable face anymore.
6: I spend too much time in hotels, I tell you. Sometimes at night I find myself thinking of the hundreds and hundreds of interesting people that have stayed in my room, and then I'll just get up and sleep in the tub. Because that's nasty. You couldn't give away a used mattress, but we'll pay $100 to sleep on one for a night. We change in hotels. We all kind of turn into kleptos, and we're like, what can I take in here? Time to make some money back. Looks like I don't have to buy shampoo for like a day. Ka-ching! The only toiletry I don't take is the shower cap. Yeah, because I'm one of those weird people who likes clean hair. I've never even met anyone who's used a shower cap. Probably because they all died 80 years ago. If you are the oddball who's going to use a shower cap, you probably brought your own. And a few extra for the rest of the Golden Girls. Some hotels treat you like a klepto. You go in the closet, they have those hangers with two parts and the tiny baby head so you don't steal them. Oh, really, hotel? You don't trust me with the real hangers? Well, just for that, I'm going to steal the whole damn closet. Let's see how this room works sans closet. This is how I would carry a closet.
7: That's not how you carry a closet. It's the worst closet carrying I've ever seen.
6: There's always that plastic bag for the hotel laundry service. I did that once. It would have been cheaper to have my credit card stolen.
7: $10 to wash a pair of underwear that cost $3.
6: What'd you clean it with champagne? I do love that wake-up call, right? How'd that start with someone like,
8: Yeah, my mommy's not here. So I'm gonna need someone to wake me up. By the way, no one tucked me in yet. Go for a story. You got Good Night Moon down there? How about Harry the Dirty Dog? That's a good one.
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9: I'm a dad. How many proud parents do we have? Clap it up. We have proud parents. How about disappointed parents? Do we have disappointed parents? Is it the same people clapping? Is that what just happened?
10: No.
9: Okay, who here has disappointed their own parents?
11: I have.
9: The only one that's ever disappointed their own parents? Jerks. Gosh, man. My first job, I worked at Baskin Robbins ice cream. Yeah, I got fired for licking my fingers. I didn't even argue. I like you guys. We caught you licking your fingers.
10: That sounds like something I would do.
9: Because the first job is hard. It's intimidating. And plus, ice cream melts. I remember it running down my arm, going, "This is so good." My wife is cold-blooded. I told her, I go, hey, I got fired from Baskin Robbins. You know, I told her, I was thinking about my childhood. I go, you know, I got my first job, I worked at Baskin Robbins, and I got fired. And she goes, did they give you 31 reasons? We love being parents, man. Even though I was adopted and all that, and that's a great thing, but now I feel like I have a new start with my own family, and it's awesome. Yes, thank you. You get nervous, though, right, with that first kid. Like, what's our baby going to look like? Right, like the two of you, you know, you just take a picture, psh, psh. There's an app for that, you shake the phone. Not that long ago, you had to have sex and wait 9 months. I'm a redhead, my wife is Armenian, right? Like Kardashian, but different. We were scared, right? So I typed into the computer, I go, redhead, Armenian, into Google, and Google said, no images available. Yikes. Okay, what about orange hair, Armenian? Did you mean orangutan? Dang, that's cold, Google. We were so scared. Is our baby gonna come out angrier than orange unibrow? Come on, bro.
13: I want hookah. Take me to the nursery. Come on, take me to the nursery. I want to go clubbing, yeah? I go clubbing, yeah, that's right, with my V-neck onesie. Yeah, I go clubbing. I walk in, hello, babies. I'm half Armenian, half amazing. You like my umbilical cord? You like it? I just came out of a woman's legs. I'm ready to get back in.
9: We We live in Burbank. Our baby lives in Glendale. My wife actually grew up on a farm, right? I call her my little farminian. It's funny because I tell people in Southern California, hey, my wife is Armenian. She grew up on a farm. I don't know what they're picturing. They're like, really? An Armenian farmer? Really? Like, I don't know if they're picturing her just spraying the crops with cologne. Horseshoes with, like, gold boots or something. Scarecrows wearing Armani suits. Go, Crow, go. Come on, bro. Bro, Crow. Go, go, bro, Crow, bro. Where's my, not even a tractor, where's my Mercedes? Out of all the shows I've done and a lot of the charity events I've done for Yerevan over in Armenia, it's funny, I actually have one complaint. This lady came up to me after a show and she goes, you know, we don't all drive Mercedes. I mean, I do, but...
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11: Maria Bamford.
14: Hey, so yeah, okay, yeah. You know when you're at your public pool and you're just tugboating along on three noodles and a kickboard? Okay. Some kid's like, hey, why are you taking all the noodles? It's not my problem. School gets out, it's three. I got here at one, buddy. Self-employed. You may have one noodle. So, did anyone here just move to Los Angeles?
15: Like, you've got to have a job when you come to L.A. And that's the only way you can go to L.A. is have a job.
14: So I got a job during, I don't know who said that, but somebody in my head said that to me. Clearly.
15: And they were enunciating when they said it.
14: I moved to LA and I started doing Star Trek characters in a touring show, and the tour went to mall openings and Jack in the Box promotions all over Victoria, Texas. And it's a bit of a longer piece, so settle in.
16: Greetings, I'm Major Lelanka of the planet Bajor. I can see the makeup on your face. Oh, you mean my genetic makeup? Yes, I am molecularly different from you, as I am an alien and you are a human. excellent. Good way, hello. I shall try it on the Klingon when he is back from his smoke break. yes.
17: Why do you have stains all over your uniform?
16: Because the Starship Enterprise is not reimbursed for dry cleaning. You, sir, we're sitting on the bench. Do you have a moment to speak to an alien? You have a doggy bag from Coco's, yes? Is he waiting for your wife? Yes. A VFW hat?
14: Yes, I'm a veteran of foreign wars myself. Yes.
16: Would you like to hear the story of my people? Yes, we were from Bajor, much like the Jews. We were decimated by a superior race, the Cardassians, reptilian folk. The last memory I have of my parents is I was making paper dolls in the attic. Yes, we have attics. We are not barbarians. And I heard the cries of my parents, and I ran down the stairs. Yes, yes, we have stairs! You think us imbeciles? I'm sorry, I'm defensive. And there I found the bodies of my parents, flayed from stem to stern by the deadly Cardassian toenail. And all I have left to remember them by is this bloody paper doll. Yes, it does look like a napkin from Steak in the Cup with ketchup on it. It looks like that, but it is not. It is not, my friend. Are you one of the deniers of the Holocaust? Would you like to play an imp?
17: improv game with the Vulcan.
14: Thank you. Thank you so much.
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0: Potheads, where are you? Yeah. You should have... Talking dinosaur, how cool was that, huh? Don't do drugs, guys. Don't. I mean, do them. Who am I to tell you what to do? I don't care. Live it up. I don't smoke pot, though. It's not my drug, okay? I don't do it. I know you're hissing me. One guy's hissing me, but... That's because he doesn't even really see me. There's an imaginary comic behind him that I'm interrupting. I used to smoke pot. I don't. I'd like to talk about the last time I did smoke pot. I was smoking some herbs, some chronic, trees, whatever it is. I don't know. I was smoking something. And all of a sudden, I couldn't think. My heart was pounding. My left arm was numb. And I'm thinking I'm either dying or bowling. Now... I think pot should be legal, though. You guys? Don't worry, I have enough energy for all of us. Pot should be legal. It should be. It's on the top of Mount Should Be. But it won't, because you potheads aren't making it happen. You're not out there every night like us alcoholics are, affecting society. Things have been invented because of alcohol. Like the taser, okay? Yeah. The morning after pill, okay? The reach around. Judge Judy. What has pot given the world? Hacky sack? Yeah! Hilarious ringtones? Oh, God! Ultimate Frisbee Championships? It's an unneeded skill, kind of like being, I don't know, the best banjo player. Now...
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36: First of all, if you're driving in San Francisco and you get to a crosswalk and stop, and there's an older woman, say, in a walker, attempting to cross the street, spending her last few golden moments traversing from one side of the boulevard to the other. You, as a San Franciscan, will actually stop and let her cross the street. Here in Hollywood, people just... and they start fulminating, and then they give a banshee scream and knock her walker out as they drive past while texting. Because nothing is more important than you all the time. Oh, look, there goes Jupiter, there goes Mars. The entire universe does revolve around me, I forgot. So, I'm over at the In-N-Out Burger on Sunset. You know the one. It's over on...

0: standing together. Then you can stand on one side and be like, I have to be on the other.
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2: If you have your own place, you always stay at the woman's, right? Staying at a woman's is like going to a spa. Big fluffy bed, unlimited towels. Sometimes you get your own bottle of water. Staying at a man's place is like going camping. It's like a sleeping bag, a hot pot, you gotta wash your face with laundry detergent. It hurts. Rub it in, it exfoliates. I like to hug a pillow when I go to sleep, too. She gets mad. Why don't you hug me? Because the pillow's not 98 degrees. She's a morning person, too. Do we have the morning people, the early risers here? Yeah. Wow, it's the worst. Aren't they the worst? Good Lord. First time she slept over, she got up at 6 a.m. on a Sunday, started making coffee. I thought she was sleepwalking. I go to the bathroom, she assumes I'm up for the day. Hey, how did you sleep? I'll tell you when I'm done. This is just halftime. No, get up. I want to make the bed. Hate when she makes the bed because I feel like it's closed for the day. He's like, oh no. We'll reopen tonight at 9 p.m. Because I like to sleep. I stay up late. This is what I do. I stay up late at night. I sleep in. She's always telling me what she did that morning, trying to make me feel like I missed something. You know, at 6 this morning, went for a run, had the whole park to myself. It was magical. Oh, yeah, well, at 6 this morning, I was a pirate. That was pretty awesome itself. And ladies, when we do finally get up, you got to give us time to warm up, all right? Just because we're standing doesn't mean we're ready to speak. She wants to discuss her dreams. Right away, she's like, I had a dream about you. Do you have a dream about me? I'm supposed to be honest, right? I was like, I don't think that was you.
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3: Bill Engvall.
4: I love my wife, but that honeydew thing is getting old. Here's the problem. Honey don't want to do them. Don't get me wrong. I'll do my part. I do my chores. But I like to do stuff with machines, you know. Mow the yard, lawnmower, leaf blow. She wants me to dust. Could that be any more emasculating? No. And it's a pointless job. You wipe something down, the dust goes in the air. It settles on something else. Make it fun. Let me put that rag on the end of a hand drill. I tell you what, I joke about it, but I'm going to tell you something, man. She runs that house. Good Lord. I know. And if you're a married guy, I ain't telling you nothing you don't already know. But if you're single and you're thinking about getting married, listen up. You ain't never gonna win the argument. Yeah. If guys were a sports team, we'd be Ofer. And that's why, ladies, all we got is this one word. Whatever. And it don't make us win the argument, we just feel better about losing. My wife hates that word. Oh, we start arguing and I'll go, whatever. She's like, no, not whatever. And I go, yeah, you're gonna win, whatever. I told my friend, I just signed, I'm so tired of losing the argument. And he goes, well, next time she wants to argue, tell her you want to argue naked. Why would I do that? He goes, well, think about it. She's naked, you're naked. Argument's over. I'm like, I'm all for that. Yeah. So about 2 weeks ago, she starts getting on me about something. I said, hang on, sister. I said, if we're going to argue, let's do it naked. She goes, fine. She strips down naked, I get naked, and I'm like, hey. How you doing? And she's like, no, not how you doing. You want to argue?

0: 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Come on, let's argue naked. I end up walking away naked, whatever.
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3: But I have a couple other books. I did Bad Banana on Broadway. How many people read that? Just a few. Ceremony for a Fat Lip. Did you read this? Oh, I did Renegade Nuns on Wheels, Dykes on Fire, and oh, How to Make Money Off the Mentally Ill. This was a bigger one. How I Turned $1 million in Real Estate into $25 in Cash. Oh, I wrote Mind Gone Haywire, I'll Take the Alphabet, Trouble in Doggy Land, let's see, Howdy Doody, Man or Myth, and I did The Apple Pie Hubbub, and of course The Apple Pie Hubbub was a significant novel for me because that's when I first started using verbs. My novels really brightened up after that.
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6: The ice cream truck in my neighborhood plays Helter Skelter. A couple nights ago, I came home very late. It was the next night. I was having a little bit of trouble getting into my apartment. I accidentally took out a car key and I stuck it into the door and turned it and the building started up. So I drove it around for a while. I went too fast and the police pulled me over. They said, "Where do you live?" I said, "Right here." Then I parked it in the middle of a highway and I ran out the front door and yelled at all the cars to get the hell out of my driveway. Nobody who lives in the building noticed that the building had been moved because everybody who lives in the building is absolutely insane. The man who lives above me designed synthetic hairballs for ceramic cats. The woman who lives beside me tried to rob a department store with a pricing gun. She walked in and said, "Give me all the money in the vault or I'll mark down everything in the store." It's a good apartment to live in because they allow pets. I have a pony. I have a Shetland pony named Nicky. I like to ride him around the apartment. If I have to flip an album, ride him over to the stereo. If I want to make a sandwich, I ride him into the kitchen, but sometimes his hooves slide on the tiles and he falls down. Last summer, he was involved in a bizarre electrolysis accident. All the hair was removed except for the tail. Now I rent him out to Hare Krishna family picnics.
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7: It isn't the current Shatner that I poke fun at. I dig me the current Shat on Boston Legal. Can't get enough of that Shatner. I got the mad cow. No, I'm talking about the 1967 TV series Shatner. That's the one that I've been having fun with all these years because that's, of course, the absurd. You know what I'm talking about. So imagine after all these years impersonating him on talk shows and stand-up specials, I got a call a few years ago. He was writing a book at the time about Trekkies called Get a Life. And he says he wants me to come to his office and participate in the book in one particular chapter wherein I will describe for the reader how to do, in his words, the consummate Captain Kirk impression. Come up with something in the car on the way there because I have to explain this ridiculous impersonation that I'm about to break down for the reader. And this is, in fact, what I say to Mr. Shatner the first time I meet him. Well, Mr. Shatner, Star Trek was a great show, phenomenal show, incredible show. I shouldn't have to tell you that. But, you know, some of the episodes weren't great. And, in fact, the Enterprise, the bridge, the set, it was kind of cheesy. I mean, if you got on the elevator the wrong way and bumped the wall, it wobbled a little bit. My point, sir, is that, you know, you weren't just captain of the ship. Sometimes you were captain of the show, and I think sometimes you had to create drama where there wasn't any. And I think in order to do that, you may have had to overact a little bit. He prints all of that in the book verbatim. And then editorializes underneath in his own words. Kevin was absolutely right. And I hadn't realized it until he pointed it out. And it all started years before my first Broadway play called The Adventures of Susie Wong. And the play was horrific. We lost half the audience at intermission. So I realized I had to do something. The very next performance, I went out on stage and said my lines differently. I said, I'll have a cup of coffee. And the audience stayed riveted in their seats, trying to figure out what the hell was the matter with me. But Kevin was wrong about all the pausing I did on Star Trek. The only reason I pause so much is because I couldn't remember my damn lines.
1: All laughs, all the time. I Heart Comedy.
2: Dennis Miller.
5: So I'm a comedian. That's my job. Jobs are funny. There are no hard, fast rules on making it to the top, but a pretty good rule of thumb is if you make it to age 35 and your job still involves wearing a name tag, you've probably made a serious vocational error somewhere along the line. Work shoes are another bad sign. You know, you just don't see any Fortune 500 CEOs running around in steel-tipped chukka boots. I think the easiest job in the world has to be coroner. Surgery on dead people. A lot of leeway there, huh? What's the worst thing that could happen? You know, if everything went wrong, maybe you get a pulse. Oh, Christ, honey, I gained one on the table today. Conversely, I think the hardest job in the world has to be bank guard in Alaska. You got 50 customers in the joint. They're all wearing ski masks. You should love it when they warn you about bank robbers. Be on the lookout. He's armed and dangerous. I think arm says it all for me. When are they ever armed and gregarious? You know, like, sure, occasionally you'll bump into an Amish minister packing an Uzi, but I don't really.
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8: Because I had a rough day. My girl won't talk to me right now because I think I screwed up kind of bad. I don't even know how to say it, tell this in polite company. All right, let's say you had an oil rig in the Gulf. And you knew that it was going to explode. But instead of warning your employees, you just yelled at them to work the rig harder. And then you kind of push on the back of their head to make them do their job good. Imagine that is what you did. And then you acted like you had no idea what kind of mess there was going to be. Or what kind of damage there would be to the surrounding area. And then when you should have done something, you just appointed your dog as head of cleanup. Imagine that scenario. Because that is what happens every time we try to make daiquiris at my house. That's what that was about. I hope that came across. Maybe I didn't make up a whole story. Like I just said, the blender didn't have a lid or whatever. They put a lid on the oil spill now, right? That's good news, isn't it? But how are they going to clean up all that oil, guys? I know how we can clean it up. You're not going to like it, but it'll work. What if we use the most absorbent material on Earth? Live? ShamWow? No, sir. No, not ShamWow. I'm talking about something natural and eco-friendly. Live pelicans. Yeah! Okay? That's like nature ShamWow if you watch the news. need to use chemicals and artificial things. God's paper towels are there, even now, doing their part. Don't leave them in there to die. I'm not saying that. Just, you know, rinse them off. Reuse, recycle. That joke's gonna be funny for like 20 years. Isn't that sad? I don't want to sound sensitive about the Gulf, actually. It's just that I grew up on the Jersey Shore, so I'm already used to this. Yeah. There you go. So I'm already kind of used to the sight of a beach covered in grease balls, if you know what I mean. I don't get surprised by it. I've seen that before. My whole life. Oh, don't you love that show? I hope that's on for years since this is an album, but why'd they bring the same Guidos back for the new Jersey Shore? Now there's something you don't recycle. Guidos. You just throw them away. That's like saving your plastic cutlery. There's no reason to do something like that. They're giving them $10,000 an episode? You could literally stuff garlic knots in an Ed Hardy shirt and leave it on the boardwalk in the sun and grow new Guidos. That is how easy it is. You don't gotta pay them nothing. Believe me. Oh. I'm just sorry I had to give away my mother's Guido recipe right now. That's what I feel bad about.
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9: The only thing that really matters really is family. And I know that someday I'd like to have a large family. I would like to have a multi kind of ethnic cultural family. I want to adopt. You know, I want to adopt. I want to have children from all over the globe in my household. I want basically a United Colors of Benetton ad for a family. Beautiful children wearing colorful sweaters at reasonable prices. That's what I would enjoy. I want a little Irish girl, mop top, fair skin, with an eye patch from a birth defect. But we treat her like everybody else, except when we're playing wiffle ball. Daddy! I think that the most beautiful babies on earth, the most beautiful infants, maybe human beings, whenever I see an African-American baby boy, I don't think there is any more just handsome infant on the planet. I know that someday I would like to be the proud father of a beautiful black baby boy. And I would keep him till he's around 11, because that's when they start to get scary. I'm not racist, I've got a black president. In order to have these things, in order to have a great family, you gotta have the right woman. I've had some great women in my life. There's an unbelievable high caliber women out there in the world. And I know that when you're finally with somebody, you know, it feels right. I also know that girls, you're strange creatures, okay? I learn new things every day. I thought this was an urban myth. I didn't know this was actually true. If a bunch of strange women start a job together, they don't know each other, right? Your vaginas will sync up like wireless rubber. It's like beep beep beep beep beep. Hey, you want to bleed on the same day? Beep beep beep beep beep. What do you think? The 11th? Let's all bleed on the 11th. Beep beep beep. Weird. I don't get it. That's like salmon swimming upstream to die, and guys don't have anything like that. What if I got an erection right now and every guy got an erection just because I did? Can you imagine that?
10: That we should be able to make fun of any person on this planet. I don't care what your race is. In fact, I think it's good to make fun of people. It's good. I'll say it. Because if you make fun of people when they're young, when they get older and face real adversity, they won't flinch about it because they've already faced it as a kid. That's why we need to start punking with these little punk-ass kids. And start making fun of their ass. I don't care what's wrong with them. I don't care if I see a kid in a wheelchair. I'll walk up like, hey, dude, is that how you roll? Let's start making fun of the kids. Then they'll learn. Then they'll get better. And there's way too many groups that don't get made fun of in this country. There's one group in particular, and I think we're all thinking of the same group, so let's just get it out. Let's just talk about them right now. Deaf people, let's talk about you.
11: Brad, there could be deaf people here.
10: Could be. But if they're here, not gonna know I'm messing with them right now, are they? But Brad, deaf people can read your lips. Okay.
12: Let's mess with deaf people.
10: There you go. to mess with deaf people. And I'll tell you why. Deaf people are the most politically incorrect people on the planet. And they get away with it. I'm jealous. Because we don't have that. And I didn't even know that deaf people were like that until I did a show at a comedy club. And there were some deaf people in the audience. And they brought with them a signer who stood on the side of the stage and started signing my jokes. That was awesome. I start doing my jokes. She starts signing. The guy's on about a 3 or 4 second laugh delay, but it's awesome. It was like joke, joke, joke, ha, ha, ha. Ha. It was hilarious. But I was cool with it, right? So we start going. I'm having fun with this. And then I said the word dwarf. And I looked over at her because I was curious. I wanted to know what was a sign for dwarf. This is what she did. She put her palm down, straight down like that, and did this. Are you kidding me? You mean to tell me you do every damn letter of the alphabet and that's you come up with for dwarf? Like, what the hell is a sign for blind guy? Just, oh, crap! And it got worse. Yes, it got worse. Later in my act, I said the word retarded. So once again, I look over. I want to know, what's the sign for retarded? I cannot make this up. This is what she actually did. I said retarded, she did this. Banging your forehead, that's the sign for retarded. Do you have any idea how many times we've all wanted to do that when a retarded guy walks by, but we don't do it because it's messed up? Meanwhile, here comes the deaf guy just, ah, look at him, ah, ah.
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27: So I've been on The View a whole bunch of times, right? And I, you know, those girls, I know them a little bit, but not very well. And they're all very, very nice. So I go on, and the first thing I notice is Barbara isn't even looking at me, right? So I'm talking to the girls, and they're all being very nice. And Barbara's just kind of down looking at her information card. Like, you will so never be on that post-Oscar special. I'm not even going to bother, right? But I was kind of fascinated by her, you know? So anyway, the girls and I are chatting about the Halloween special and this and the other, and then out of the blue, I hear Barbara all of a sudden perk up and say, "So I understand you're engaged." And I was like, oh, you know, like I didn't really like have anything prepared to talk about that and all that stuff. So I said, well, I said, yes. And my fiance and I are going to have some sort of a charity tie-in where we will have people donate to a charity in lieu of giving us gifts. But I said, I haven't worked out anything yet. So I hope to come back in a year. I hope you ladies will have me back. And I hope I hope to have a wonderful success story for you. So then she goes, a charity wedding? Oh dear, that's what Michael Douglas and Catherine Zeta-Jones are doing. Totally stealing my thunder, right? So I'm like, oh, for Christ's sake, I'm here talking about the Halloween parade. Now I gotta go up against Michael Douglas, who has more money than God, his child bride, and their fake wedding. So. Money for this charity. I can never raise that much money. You know, I'm not Michael Douglas. And by the way, let me just say this. I read in Liz Smith that when Michael Douglas married Catherine Zeta-Jones, what they did was they have their, you know, their child, right? That was, they already had the kid before they got married. And they had people make a checkout to the baby. And that when the baby grows up, he'll decide what charitable donations to make with the money when he's 21. All right? Because the charity that we ended up picking was AMFAR, right? The American Federation for AIDS Research. We had people make the checks directly to AMFAR. There was no, like, Kathy and Matt fund or any bull like that. They just made the checks right to AMFAR. Although, let me just say this. I made everybody mail the checks to me personally so I could see how much they were. I was vicious. I was literally calling my own friends going, you got to be kidding me with that $25. You can come to the wedding, but you're not eating. 100 thanks. So, I mean, I'm just trying to raise as much as possible, right? So anyway, then, and I didn't know that at the time, but I'm thinking, oh, for Christ's sake, you know, Barbara's going to throw down with me now about the charity wedding. So then, you know, and so I just turned around and I said, well, I go, Barbara, our wedding is a little different because ours isn't shotgun. So...
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11: I just moved. I used to live in this building. And the old man downstairs just hated me. He had the cutest nickname for me. It was Antichrist. Because apparently I make a lot of noise, which I didn't know I did, but he would confront me twice a week for the 3 years I lived there and spoke no English, so we'd have to play this international game of charades for me to figure out what I did to him. Like, he'd shove up and excuse me, you, Antichrist. I'm like, what is it? What is it? 13 words. You're going to give them to me at random. Okay, you're Superman. What's in your chest? It's an S. What's in your back? It's a cape. Okay, you're sitting in a car. Won't start. It's stalling. Okay, now you're drunk. You're playing the drums. Your fireworks. What sound did they make? Boom. Say it twice. Boom, boom. Now you're gesturing towards your leg. Specifically your knee. Now you're a flower. You're blossoming. It grows. I think I got you. I didn't escape from stalling to hear the boom, boom of knee grows upstairs. Yes! I've been traveling a lot lately, all around the world. I've been going to the South a lot lately, which is good because I've been meaning to run more. And I've noticed no matter where you go in this country, you know, there's so many ways of talking in the world, so many languages, but no matter where you go, there is one voice that you will hear no matter where you go, and that's the way newscasters speak. Nobody else sounds like that. It's in every single culture. Later tonight on Channel 23 News, or it could be like Spanish. Or it could be like Norwegian. Gurgity flurg, flurgity gurgin flurg, flurgity gurgin. Gurgin flurg, flurgity gurg, channel flurgin gurgin. And I know some of you are like, did he learn Norwegian for this? Yes. Yes, I did. But I tend to get crushes on female news anchors. Number one, because I have a thing for women that state only facts. I've dated some psychos. I've dated some psychos, so it's nice to be like, oh my God, everything she says has a point. But also because I think it'd be cool to maybe hook up with a female news anchor and then her talk dirty to me in that voice. That just sounds fantastic. Later tonight, pralines, whipped cream, and ice cream. Fun and delicious news at 5. Special report tonight. What you don't know could kill you.
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0: George Carlin.
3: These people who read self-help books. Why do so many people need help? Life is not that complicated. And the part I really don't understand, if you're looking for self-help, why would you read a book written by somebody else? That's not self-help. That's help. There's no such thing as self-help. If you did it yourself, you didn't need help. You did it yourself. Try to pay attention to the language we've all agreed on. And a similar mystery to me. Motivation books, motivation seminars. Why would anyone need to be motivated by someone else? I say if you lack motivation, a seminar isn't going to help you. What you really need is to be smashed in the head 30 or 40 times with a golf club. That'll motivate you. Or else at least get you up and moving around the room. You know, locate your socks, get the day rolling. If you ask me, this country could use a little less motivation. The people who are motivated are the ones who are causing all the trouble. Stock swindlers, serial killers, child molesters. These people are highly motivated. Highly motivated. Yeah. And anyway, I think motivation is overrated. You show me some lazy prick who's lying around all day watching game shows, and I'll show you someone's not causing any trouble, okay?
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2: Thank you. Oh, that is so insincere. All I did was walk from over there and act like I'm not out of breath. What is that, like 5 feet? It is good to be here in Boston. Thank you for coming out. Sorry to be here. I don't know if you can tell by my beard, but I'm fat. I don't know what happened. All I did was eat constantly, and then boom, I'm fat. Seems unfair. I can't stop eating. I can't. I haven't been hungry in like 12 years. I'm like, oh, I'm so full. I guess I'll have some cheese. I don't even like this cheese. Guess I'll finish it. Maybe this will make me hungry. Did you ever tell yourself that? Maybe this will make me hungry. It's either that or feel my feelings. You know what? You're only eating your feelings. Yeah, but they're delicious. I can't stop eating. You ever look at medication that says don't take on an empty stomach? Never a concern of mine.
4: It doesn't apply to me.
2: You're not supposed to go swimming till... Technically, I should never go swimming. Like, if you saw me in a pool, I'd be like, arrest that man! And tell him not to wear a Speedo. I don't need that image. I used to be thin when I was 6. I put on some weight, but luckily this is intentional. I don't want to brag or anything, but I'm preparing for kind of a big role. It's a cinnamon roll. I don't look like I can't finish it. You know what I mean? Once after a show, a woman came up to me and she was like, you're not that fat. Like it was a compliment. I was like, well, thank you. You're not that polite. But I am fat. You know, some people should be fat, you know? We all have that friend that's lost tons of weight, and whenever you see him, you always think, you look better fat. You're thin, but you look exhausted. Go back to being fat. Looking at you makes me want to sit down. Nothing tastes as good as thin. I can think of 1,000 things. Even unsalted French fries taste better than thin. You ever eat fries without salt on them? You're like, huh, these could use some salt, but that would mean I'd have to get up and move. I'll just imagine there's salt on them. Feels like a sacrifice. You're like, what am I, a pioneer here? Sucking it up. I should be on that show Survivor. Once I had fries without salt on them, so I'd probably live anywhere, really.
1: 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This is iHeart Comedy.
5: I told my therapist that I drink every night until I throw up. And he called me an alcoholic. And I was so relieved because this whole time, I thought I'd been battling bulimia. And that's an expensive hobby, right, ladies? Let's be honest. Like,
3: That's what I do. I smoked weed before I got up here tonight. I'm not even gonna lie to you guys. Yeah. I'm higher than my mother's expectations right now. That's what it's what I do. I don't know. My parents hate the fact that I do drugs too. They're always like, Brian, we raised you better than that. Why do you have to do drugs? Why do I have to do drugs? Because in today's economy, Mom and Dad, it is much cheaper than a vacation. Right? I mean, you also taught me how to be fiscally responsible. And if you do the math, it's like $2,000 or $3,000 to go to Jamaica or Ireland or England or someplace cool. But for $50 and a bag of mushrooms, this mother can go to outer space. Right? And that's a green trip. I don't burn fossil fuels to get there. I do drugs because I care about the environment, Mom. I smoked so much weed last year. I smoked so much weed last year that I got a Christmas card from the country of Mexico.
6: Kevin Hart.
7: See, but ladies, I'm gonna be honest with you. I understand you guys. I really do. I understand you guys. Your biggest fear is not being fun. You don't ever want your man to think that you're not fun. That's why you're always looking for validation. Always. You're always looking for validation. Babe, I'm fun, right? Huh? Babe, look, remember, right? Remember that time? Remember, jump shot. Remember I was like, in your face. Michael Jordan, remember? No? See, that's why men, we try to make you feel fun. That's why we listen to your stories. To be honest, I can't stand when women tell stories. I hate it. I swear to you, man, it's just a bunch of words with no plot, no middle, no ending. And it's always angry. Why are all your stories so angry? Everything about work is mean. How come nothing good ever happens at work? It's always bad. Babe, let me tell you about Sabrina at the office today. Okay, first of all, she comes in the office with white stockings on and black shoes. Labor Day is over. Excuse me. Thank you. Backspace. Delete that. See, y'all start talking about problems going on in the office? We don't know. Let me tell you what she did, babe. She come to me talking about, can you go print this out the fax machine? No, I am an executive administrative assistant, not your assistant. We gotta act like we know what's going on. What?
8: She told you to print it out the fax machine. No, she didn't.
7: Not my baby. Thank you. Then y'all turn into the computers. Thank you. Backspace. No. LOL. RTO. FMAO. Thank you. Delete that. MTFO. MOFOHS. What did you just say? Get out of my face is what I said. We can't curse in the office, baby. Okay.
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9: Technology has changed the world, but we're not all there yet. Like, it doesn't all work, right? Like, when I go into a public restroom, I don't need half automatic, half not. I don't need the toilet to flush itself, then I'm the ass under the sink going... There's a sensor. I can't find the sensor in this place. All the sinks are broken, everybody. Don't use the sinks. They're all broken. Meanwhile, the automatic soap is squirting out all over the place. Then you have that generous towel dispenser that gives you a half-inch ration. Makes a little noise, mocking you. It's like, meh. Come on, I need more than that. Come on! So now you gotta trick it into thinking you're another person? Walk away from it? Fine, I don't need you either. Then go running back for makeup towel? I'm sorry! And that thing knows what it's doing. It knows it is screwing with us on purpose. How many times are you the only one in there, right? You give up, you're like, fine! You go to walk out, you're almost out the door. Son of a bitch. Some of these bathrooms have an automatic sanitizer thing on the ceiling that just squirts at random. So you're in there, you hear, oh my God, they're gassing me. I'm dying and it smells like grapefruit. Why did I waste all that time flossing?
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10: When I first moved to New York, I was there 3 months from Nashville, Tennessee, and we would do comedy, and then we'd always go eat at a diner really late. So one night, I'm eating this diner, I'm sitting in the back, and I see this guy walk in with a CNI dog, but he's pretending to be blind. Like, he's not blind. And, like, I could tell, because, all right, for one, he walked in and made a big announcement to the whole diner, like, hey, I'm blind, everybody. That's what it is. And, like, and it's weird. Then he started just walking around, just knocking everything off everybody's table. Like, oh, I wish I could see what's going on, but I can't because I'm blind. And he had a CNI dog, but he was leading the dog around the whole time. That's the big clue. That's when I was like, it doesn't work like that, all right? I don't think the dog builds confidence and is like, look, why don't you do this one on your own, all right? Yeah, I'm right behind you. Just go in there. I just want to... I'm watching all this happen. I'm getting furious about it because, like, I just moved to the north from the south, so I still cared about people at this point. So I was like, I got to put a stop to this because in my Mayberry head, I thought this was New York's biggest problem. So they kick the guy out. I get outside. He's across the street. I walk over to him, and I was like, hey, what's wrong with you, man? Like, why would you pretend to be blind? You know, how would you feel if you really were blind? And he was like, well, how would you feel if you were blind? It's like, all right, I don't even know what you're talking about at this point. And then that's when he sprayed me with mace. And it wasn't just like, I hope I hit him. It was like both eyeballs directly, that accurate. Like, the bridge of my nose wasn't even wet. That's how good he was. And when you get sprayed with mace, you can see for a second, and I saw him run off across the street, and then he got hit by a cab. He ran in front of a cab. Like, not, he didn't hurt it, like, he just fell onto the sidewalk. But it was, like, enough that I was like, I saw that cab. He definitely should have seen it. And then you're like, all right, there's a pretty good chance this guy is blind. You know, maybe it's his first day or something. I don't know, like... He doesn't have manners down yet. Of going. I think he sprayed me with mace. I don't even know. All right. I just say everybody asked that though. It's weird. Everybody was like, "What did he get you? Was it mace or pepper spray?" Which is a weird. Like, do you want me to know? Like, what kind of life would you be living if you could tell the difference of mace and pepper spray? If I knew exactly, it's like, it was pepper spray, actually. That happens quite a bit to me.
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2: So I started watching Sex and the City. Those girls knew things. Those girls knew a lot of things. I was really taken aback by some of the things I saw. But some of the things I thought, well, that's all right. And I remember one episode, the girls were coming out of a spa, and they had just gotten themselves done, you know, the fingers and toes and hair and makeup and everything. And then they went on talking about how wonderful it felt to get waxed. And I thought, from the way they was talking about it, I thought, well, I'm going to try that myself. So I got me the Yellow Pages. I went to W for waxing, and I made a phone call, and I made an appointment. I went in, very nice little Asian lady. And she looked at me, and she said, you go in the back, you take all your pain, you get in the bed. I said, okay, you're going to have to slow that down for me. And what she was saying was I had to go in the back, come, take off my pants, get on the bed, which is what I did. And I laid there, and I was waiting for her to come in, you know, just to cover me up with a little towel because I'm laying there to the wind. But she didn't do that. She came in, she went over to her little area. Well, then she walked over, she walked around to me, and she looked down at me, and she smiled. Now, you know, my mama taught me if somebody smiles at you, you're supposed to smile back. So that's what I did. I smiled back at her. This woman proceeded to pour hot wax. And it was such a shock that I had propelled myself out of my own body. I was looking at myself on the table. I wanted to yell to myself, run, Lurleen, run. But I knew I wasn't going to be able to move because I couldn't draw a breath. And when I was finally able to suck myself back into my body, I popped up, I looked at her, and I said, look here. You get off me. I realize now that that might have been the wrong thing to say. Because she dropped into a crouching tiger, hidden dragon position. She got a hold of that wax and she pulled. All the saliva in my mouth dried up. I couldn't muster not one little tear to come down. All I could do was lay there panting like a little dog saying, and I said, please, Jesus, if I can just get off this bed, I will gather my things up and get the hell on out of here. And so that's what I did. But on my way to the door, I happened to look down and realized that she wasn't done. And then I had to ask myself a very specific question. And it was anybody anywhere ever going to see this again? The answer was, hell no. So it didn't matter if I left on out of there with only half a skunk on. You know what I mean? So that's what I did. That's what I did. I got out of there.
1: I Heart Comedy.
3: Oh, man. You never talk to me after sex. I know, honey. I talk to you before sex. That's why I talk to you at all, to get sex. My plan worked. Why in the world should I keep talking to you? Do runners keep running once they cross the finish line? Absolutely not. I'll talk to you tomorrow when I'm horny again. How hard is that to figure out, ladies? You know the problem with you women? I'll tell you the problem. I'm glad you brought this up. The problem is that women are always looking for the ideal relationship. Go to any bookstore in America. There are millions of books about relationships. There is a whole section on relationships. That moron John Gray, who wrote that book, Men Are From Mars, Women Are From Venus, he has 4 books out. They sell millions of copies every week. He's got videos, infomercials, he does seminars, and there's all these other women. Deborah Tannen wrote a book. Everybody's writing books about relationships. And who's buying these damn books? It ain't guys, it's women. You know, why women love men who are abusive. Why women love men who wear fanny packs. Why women love men who treat them like, you know, it goes on and on and on. All you women gotta figure out what's going on with your relationship. You wanna go to marriage counselors and talk things out. And you gotta discuss things. Guys don't wanna do that. We get a problem, we don't wanna talk about it. It's like waking up with a tumor. We just go, all right, either it goes away or I'm dead. So same thing with a marriage. Either she's here or she's not here. Not gonna go talk about it with a marriage counselor. But it's so true, ladies. You're always looking for all the answers. You wonder why guys are not emotional and share their feelings. We don't have that many feelings. You're looking for something, girls, it's just not there. It's like an empty refrigerator with no food. You ever do that? You're hungry, you go to the fridge, you open it up, and you just keep working, like all of a sudden, if you look hard enough, a turkey will materialize. Ah! I knew if I concentrated, there would be a turkey. There's nothing there. You want to know a man's feelings? We got two feelings. Either we're horny or we're hungry. That's it. That's what I tell my wife. Look at me and make me a sandwich.

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1: They mean business! Send more guns!
0: Communication. Hardest thing in the world. You know, I can look at you guys, I can communicate to you all night, but one-on-one, I'm terrible. Just there's certain things about communicating that really bother me. You know? Like whenever I meet somebody new, I say, "Hi, how are you?" Most of the time when people hear that, they'll say something like, "Good, and yourself?" Or, "Fine, thank you very much." But sometimes they like to surprise you. "I've got no dream, man. I'm all dead inside." "I'm sorry, wrong answer, but thank you for playing." And if I'm worried about something, I don't even want to leave my house anymore, because I know there's five people waiting out there somewhere just to ask me that question. "Hey, Jim, how are you?" And I go, "Really good. Please look away." Danger, danger, danger. I should change the response or something, you know. "How am I? Gee, I don't know. Let me check." I'd like to do a few more tests. See, I think body language is the communication of the future. For instance, if you stand like this, it means, "Hey girls, I'm single and I have a curvature of the spine." You gotta put it out there, you know?
2: Rodney Dangerfield.
3: Any kind of traveling, I'm unlucky, you know. I hate to fly. Whenever I fly, I never hear "nice flight," "smooth flight." Every time I fly, I live in a world of fog and air pockets. I always hear things like, "We're going to have to bypass LaGuardia." And that's another thing. I never hear a pilot with a northern voice. It's always southern, you know? And I'll tell you, these southern guys are brave. Nothing bothers me. I remember one flight, we're in air about 10 minutes. Again, I heard a southern voice. He said, "Good afternoon. This is your pilot talking, Claude Wilkins." "Welcome aboard Jet Flight 700. "What's that, Tim?" "Oh, this isn't a jet. Our destination is..." "Can you make that out, Tim?" "Well, anyway, we're now cruising at 22,000 feet, and we seem to be dropping." "Hey, Tim, give me that list." "Jones, Klein, Brown. Would Reverend Jackson please come to the cockpit?" "By the way, if you folks look out your right window, you see those trees down there all busted up? You see that wheel, that piece of charter propeller down there? Tim, were you with me in that flight?" "By the way, we're now cruising at 200 feet. And Tim says we're going to land way ahead of schedule. But right now, back to the movie. The Good Earth."
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6: Girls do just talk and say stuff. Sometimes they don't think about it. Man, I mean, maybe it's the girls I'm hanging out with, whatever. You know, it's probably half my fault. Don't laugh at that. But you know, I mean, I was on a date recently with this girl, and this is what she said in the middle of the date. She looks at me and she goes like this: "Oh my God, there's like so many trees." Yeah, they'd be like, "Oh, yeah, I know, right? Why are they everywhere? What?" You'll add to it, some are little, and then they grow up, right? What is that? They're like kids, but they're trees. What? If your friend heard you say that, they would punch you in the face.

0: face immediately.
1: Oh my God, there's like so many trees.
0: When she first said that, I was mad at her immediately. I was like, man, now I gotta talk about trees for the next few minutes. Like I care. And then I realized quickly, that's not even her fault that she's talking about trees, man. It's all the dudes before me that she dated's fault for agreeing with whatever the hell she's talking about so she doesn't have to develop a personality. Fellas, that's your job to nip that in the bud, okay? If you're on a date and a girl says something crazy like, oh my God, there's like so many trees, you look her right in the eyes and you say, nah.
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3: I think I have a sixth sense humor. I think America has a sixth sense humor. I think we always have. Do you realize that when we were attacked at Pearl Harbor, the USS Arizona was bombed by the Japanese at exactly 8:15 in the morning. So when we dropped the atomic bomb on Japan, we dropped it exactly at 8:15. Now that's not just vengeance, all right? That is sharpened mockery. And I think the Japanese are smart people, stereotypically so. And I know there was someone on the island that morning. They caught the irony. Just some guy going to work and then all of a sudden... What is that? 8:15. Oh! America. Touche. Boy, is my face red. Boy, is there egg on my face. Wow. No, I'm melting. Ooh. Oh, I'm sorry. I can't change history with the jokes, everybody. The bomb still had to drop. I couldn't be like, oh, and then it hit and butterflies came out. Everything was great. Excuse me for positing that as many as 166,000 people died laughing. I thought that would be a good thought to have. You have to stay positive, everybody. I think that's the message here tonight, is it? I don't know. My buddy Josh, one of the most positive people I've ever met, he always wanted to be a surgeon. A surgeon! He worked really hard, he went to school, he paid a lot of money. Then, last year, got into a car accident. Lost these bottom two fingers, gone. So now, gynecologist. And that...
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6: That's right, Art Fearn here today. We'll be back to our feature Benson Fong, Anna May Wong, Peter Chong, and Menasha Skulnik and Dr. Kildare Lance Zahicki in just a minute. But first, friends, do you write poetry? You want to be a top songwriter? Would you like to have your words set to music? Well, right now, the famous music company of Rodgers and Hammerstein, operated, as you know, by Phil Rodgers and Itzy Hammerstein, in the Music Center of the United States, East Cincinnati, Ohio, will have your lyrics set to music by an actual music person with sideburns. That's right, friends. We will publish your song on music paper. That's right, friends. Phil Rodgers and Itzy Hammerstein guarantee to score your song, publish it, and show it to a person in a band. And all, friends, for only... $50. That's right. Where else can you get a score like that for $50? That's right. Remember, send your $50. Remember the 50 and your poem to Song City, Route 12, Augusta, Georgia. Write that down. $50 in cash with your poem. Or just a title or a few words or any six letters in Arabic numeral. We don't care. Send it. sent to Melody Mart, Box 4, Enskenaba, Michigan. Now, back to our great big flick, Ed Platt, Earl Flat, Jack Sprat, Fats Domino, and Mervyn LeRoy, and How to Lose a Chinese Fortune, or Charlie Chan Drops His Cookies. We'll be back. Moment to our big flick. Lauren Bacall, Thurston Hall, Mary Small, and Franklin Pangborn, and Annette Funicello goes 8mm. But right now, friends, a word first from Shift City. The transmission specialist. There's our girl right now. Yes, friends, come on into Shift City. No more slow starting. We'll clean your points. Charge. We'll charge your battery. We'll give you a ring job. Lube your joints. And if you like our work, then bring in your car. Okay, now, to reach Shift City, you take the Hollywood Freeway to the Pismo Beach cutoff right here. Turn left at Orange Drive and look for the big neon manifold gasket. And now, back to our great big flick, Eddie Foy, Myrna Loy, Clyde McCoy, Troy Donahue, and Mae Bush in a documentary, Joyce Brothers Finally Gets Hers. What a film. That's all for now. Goodbye out there, friends.
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7: Room service is expensive. We all know that. I ordered 2 tiny boxes of Frosted Flakes, $34. Tony the Tiger was on the box saying, they're expensive. So, you know, there's a hotel that I saw that it was built into an old train station. So I asked the lady, I said, does the train still run through here? She goes, no, of course not. But that'd be really cool if it did, because then someone called and said, I need a wake-up call. No, you don't. You will be up at 8, 9, 10, and 11:30. The conductor says, all aboard and wake up. Hey, when I'm on my hotel elevator, I like to pretend like someone else's floor is wrong. Like if someone gets on and presses 3, I'm like, you're on 3? Dude, I don't think I can ride with you. My hotel is haunted. I saw a sheet lying on the floor. Must have been a ghost that had passed out. So I kicked it. I wish all my clothes were made out of blankets. That way if I fell asleep with my clothes on, I'm tucked in.
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8: This is my job, you guys. Ha ha ha. I just get to hang out and drink and be an idiot. And when I'm done, I get money. Sometimes. I'm on the road a lot doing comedy and stuff. It's pretty cool. Sometimes they put me into really small towns, and that's pretty weird. Like, this isn't the biggest town ever, you know, but I'm talking like me and one guy. I'm like, what's up? You ready? It's weird. You can always tell when you're in a small town just by listening to the radio. Like, the song will be over and the DJ will come on and he's like, you're listening to the radio. That was that whole joke right there. Thanks. That was a fast one. I was listening to the radio once in Missouri, where I'm from. I was listening to Mix 93, and they had a contest where he had to call in and be caller number 93, and I was. And the guy was like, cool, you're caller 93. So you just won $93. What's your favorite radio station? And I was like, I wish it was Mix 10,000. Some people didn't even get that joke. There was numbers in it. Numbers is hard. I was listening to the radio one time and they had a countdown thing where people could write in and do requests and dedications and stuff. And this lady wrote a letter and she was like, dear Casey, my mom is sick, so can you please play The Wind Beneath My Wings for my mom? And then they did. And then this girl wrote a letter and she was like, dear Casey, my boyfriend just moved away for college, so can you please play My Heart Will Go On for My Boyfriend? And then they did. And then I wrote a letter and I was like, dear Casey, my ex-girlfriend just got mauled by 2 pit bulls. So can you please play Who Let the Dogs Out? I don't know if anybody here likes country music. Woo. Okay, cool. Or boo, no. All right, yeah. It doesn't matter. It's the same joke. I'm going to tell it no matter what you say about it. There's a song by a country guy named Alan Jackson, and it goes, well, it's only 12:30, but I don't care. It's 5:00 somewhere, right? Doesn't he know anything about the time zone system? If it's 12:30 anything, it's not 5:00 anywhere.
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25: I had something kind of horrible happen to me recently. I actually ate Taco Bell while sober. What a horrible mistake! It's like a betrayal. It was awful. Like, why didn't anyone tell me? You know, when you're drunk and eating Taco Bell, you're like, "What's this, a lobster roll? This is wonderful." You're sober. You're like, "Who put horse meat in a cardboard shell and tried to shoot it in half with a sour cream caulking gun set on high?" This thing is making its own sour cream. It's growing like wet grape nuts, this sour cream. Do you know all the food at Taco Bell comes out of a gun? All of it. Sour cream gun, they got the meat cannon. And of course, the Guac 9. All right, Guac 9. Bam, bam. Comedy truck out of control, you guys. Go around. Go around, I'm stalled. I guess I'm just kind of tired of the lies, you know? I'm tired of Taco Bell and Jack in the Box and all those restaurants stay open after 2 a.m. I'm tired of them pretending anyone goes there sober after 2 a.m. Their commercials, you know? You awake? Yeah. You? Totally. Fourth meal. High five. You're all using consonants, okay? That isn't real, you know? You're strictly vowels when you're talking about Taco Bell. Taco Bell. Means wanna go to Taco Bell. Yeah, I wanna go to Taco Bell. You know? Like nobody is sober in that line. That is the drunk driving drive-thru. Okay? I'm not gonna fight you on this. That's just a fact. okay? Nobody wakes up at like 3 a.m. and is like, you know what, I should be sleeping. But I think I'm gonna go drive through a Taco Bell, get a big greasy sack of wrong, and just shove it down my gullet. Just eat it as fast as I can while I watch like a Remington Steel rerun, and then do that. Oh yeah, what are you doing tomorrow? Yeah, just gonna Del Scorcho my colon, sit on the toilet, kick my shoes off, grip the tile like monkey fist feet, punch the wall and curse God. That's a sober plan I've come up with just now. Do you want to do it with me? I think it's gonna be great. And later that evening, I'll probably be woken up by several violent sharks. It's gonna be great. What do you say? Sounds like a Sunday to me, huh? Sounds like a Sunday. I know we were talking about house hunting, but no, let's do this. Let's do this. Nobody is sober in that line at all. Taco Bell, Del Taco, Jack in the Box should all have the same slogan. Soak up the night! She said no, eat this, drunk fatty. Eat this burrito. It's full of shame. And a weird sauce. Yeah.
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0: Mark Maron.
1: My wife recently brought it to my attention that I have an anger problem. But she didn't say it like that. She said, I'm leaving. I'll be honest with you. My anger problem, gone. All right, I'll be honest. That can be a problem. You signed on? Come on. You know what you're getting into. Why am I talking to her directly? That's weird. All of a sudden, I'm like, yeah! That's the weird thing. Is if you're an ass and you get left, somewhere deep inside of you, something says, good for her. That took a lot of guts, you know? I've been trying to leave me for years. But no matter how hard I try, no matter how many drugs I take or how many movies I go to, I still land back in this faulty vessel that seems to be decaying at an accelerating rate. So glad I never got her that gun. Seriously, man, I used to go on the road. She called me up like, it's scary in the house. I feel afraid. I think we need a gun. And I don't got anything against guns, really. But, you know, there was no way I was buying my wife a gun. Because let's be honest, there was no way I wasn't getting shot with that gun. Buying my wife a gun is sort of like me saying, you know, I kind of want to kill myself. But I want it to be a surprise. I guess if we both had guns, it'd be okay. She had hers at her bedside. I had mine at my bedside. Every argument could end like a Tarantino film. All right, let's go down easy, both of us, same time. I'll listen more, I'll do whatever you need. Let's just put the guns away, baby, put them away. We don't want it to end like this. We were in couples counseling, which is a racket. If you're a guy and you're in couples counseling, that's basically an ambush that you pay for. I'm the bad guy. Like that scene in Scarface. Take a good look at the bad guy. How is that not a racket? How are you not going to leave after an hour of that? And that's how they get you. I thought we were turning a corner. I thought we were doing all right. But to hear her describe it is more like Stockholm Syndrome.
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3: But I went over to Maycomb over on Crenshaw, and they had a sale on nylon stockings, you know, and I was getting my old lady a few pair. I was passing by, and the women were grabbing and screaming and pushing and knocking, getting to this counter, taking these stockings off at this small price, and I tried to get close so I could get me some for my old lady, but I couldn't get near there, so I just bent my head down and rushed in like Big Daddy Lipscomb. And one lady said, why don't you act like a gentleman? I said, hell, I've been standing back there 15 minutes acting like a gentleman. I'm acting like a lady now. And you know, the store was going out of business over on Central. Just show you what kind of means people can use, you know, when they get ready to split. They really don't care about nothing. This store was going out of business. And they had a sign on there that said, nothing sold on credit and damn little business sold for cash. And the guy was calling on the phone over in the Watkins, and he put his dime in and kept dialing and kept dialing. He couldn't get nobody. And finally, the operator came. He said, operator, what's the matter with you? You crazy? She said, I'm sorry, sir. We do not have that information. And a guy came from down south. You know, when they had the big uprising down home, a lot of people moved out here to California like for an escape. And this guy had never seen pajamas. He met a nice girl just before Christmas. She bought him some pajamas for Christmas. And he said, "What's these?" She said, "You wear these at night." He said, "Well, I won't be able to use them because I don't go nowhere at night but to bed."
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0: Live here in New York. I love New York. See stuff here you don't see a lot of places. See people walking down the street reading a book. I say this all the time. Why wouldn't I be walking down the street reading a book, you know? People say this is a great beach book, but it's also a great crossing major intersection. At the height of rush hour book. I love giving tourists directions. That's one of my favorite things to do. I'll sometimes offer directions and people don't even ask me. I saw these two women who were clearly lost. And I walk up and go, "You need help find something?" She looks up, she goes, "Oh no, we prefer to find it ourselves." Isn't that a weird preference? Yeah, my friend and I have always been passionate about you not helping us. We're talking about that on the flight over. How it would be such a shame if we got lost in your neighborhood and then ran into you. It's just so much more satisfying to sift through a 900-page guidebook to help us find 4th Street when we're standing on 4th Street. Glad there's a 4th Street in New York. That's why that joke killed so hard. I tell that joke in cities where they don't have a 4th Street. They just don't know what to do with it. They're like, well, he lost me. What's going on? What does he mean, 4th Street? Why didn't he say Coriander Way? Why didn't he say Persnickety Boulevard? Why didn't he say Periwinkle Ave? Give me a word, lady. Periwinkle? You want me to repeat what I already... Do you think that's why I went into the audience? So you would... We'd get that moment on tape where you... I thought about it. I turned to the guy I was with. I don't want to upstage you with my great choice.
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4: Uh-huh. Has anybody flown? What up?
5: Pain.
4: Meanwhile, two guys going to flight school aren't interested in takeoffs or landings, and no one asked them a single thing.
5: We don't need no stinking takeoffs. Just left turns. Wide, sweeping left turns. Teach me those.
4: And where was this flight school? Where was it?
5: Florida. Again, that's it for Florida. I've had it with Florida. Florida's out.
4: That's right. If baseball can contract, so can the U.S. of A. We're down to 49 states. It'll work on the flag. I figured it out. 7 rows of 7.
5: 226 years old. It's time America became a man. And we circumcised America.
4: Cut Florida off right at the Georgia border. Kick it to the Carib. Rename it North Cuba. The election, remember the election? Florida holds us up for 6 weeks. Why? Because an entire community of retired Jews accidentally voted for a Nazi. What are the odds? Even Pat Buchanan said, "Hey, these are not my people." Might have been that book he wrote where Hitler wasn't such a bad guy. No, the Führer was just cranky. The Führer never said this baby. What is this baby? I'm doing jokes just for Mina. I'm sorry.
6: I know. They were confused. They were confused. Of course they were confused. It's Florida. You can see the melanomas in the air. That should be confusing. If not, you will be confused as soon as you hit the freeway in your rental and you're stuck behind 8,000 Chryslers doing 30 in the fast lane with their left blinkers on, going to the early bird dinner. You never see a head or a hat. Just these two hands gnarled on the wheel.
7: But we're not here tonight to sing show tunes. We're here to remember and cherish and celebrate my last 8 years of service to you, the fine citizens of this nation, because as of what, about 7 weeks ago, I'm now George W. Bush, former President of the United States. And thank you, that's very sweet of you. That's totally unexpected. No, it's nice. Yeah. And look, here's the deal. I can't deny what happened 7 weeks ago. It happened. It's the inauguration. It's the law. And I'll be honest with you, I'm a fan of the Tiger Woods guy. I like him. He seems like a smart guy. He's a great speech maker. Every time it talks, it's like Shakespeare having sex with a bottle of Cavassier, you know? His words just wash over you like hot butterscotch pudding, you know? It's just like, don't stop, you know? But tonight's about me, okay? This is my farewell, and sure, it's a bit melancholy. But with every ending, there are new beginnings, much the same way the breakup of the Beatles gave us a far superior band in Wings. Or the end of Friends gave us Joey. You just roll your eyes at me? You're right there in the second row. You just roll your eyes at me?
8: This is the third row.
7: No, I can count. It's the second row. Okay? See, in the theater, the third row is called the second row. That's how they do it. Tell you right now, you better wipe that smirk off your face, okay? I'll have you removed. It's not a big deal. You're probably from the New York Times. You from the New York Times?
8: No.
7: Are you Paul Krug?
8: No.
7: Are you Thomas J. Friedman? Are you Maureen O'Dowd?
8: No, I'm not a woman.
7: You're not a woman? No. Is that what you said? You comedian? You like a funny guy? Are you Sinbad?
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9: Trying to save up money. It's hard to save money, isn't it? Something always goes wrong. It is, huh?
11: Amen.
9: Yeah, I like that. It wasn't a yes, that was an amen. We have cat problems now. My wife called me, I was on the road. She said she thinks our cat has a bladder infection. What should we do? I'm like, you know, cranberry juice? Why is she asking me? I'm an idiot, she knows that. So we go to the vet, it's $112.50, first treatment right off the bat. Then if this one doesn't work, the next treatment's like $700-$800. I'm like, whoa, slow down. I mean, I don't know about you guys, I love my cat, but, you know, I don't love my cat. I don't remember exactly what we paid for it. I'm pretty sure it was like free, right? Am I crazy? This is not a new cat. This is like a 88 Calico. I don't know what the blue book is on an 88 Calico. Would you guys spend that kind of money to save your cat? You got real quiet here in Glendale, huh? I want to do the right thing. You know, I only have so much money. What am I going to tell my kids 10 years down the line? Well, we had a trust fund, then Fluffy blew a knee, and still cramped in a two-bedroom, but Ginger's respirator is doing great. So $100 just to put her to sleep. I know a guy who can make it look like an accident for free.
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6: I love this country. I don't think this country's perfect, but I don't think any country is. And I think there are ways I could help improve this country, but nobody in Washington will listen to me because of my behavioral problem. There are three ways I think I could improve this country. I could improve the heightened state of awareness system in this country. I could help fund the war in Iraq. And there's an immigration problem. They want to build a wall all the way from the Gulf of Mexico to the Pacific. To a specific ocean, which they've already chosen. Oh, he was sharp in that. We saw him. Went on a UFO tour and took a trip across a Pacific Ocean, which he had already chosen in advance. Folks, I believe in my heart that the Department of Homeland Security's color-coded heightened state of awareness system might be the most useless thing ever shoved down the throats of the American people. In all my travels, I've yet to meet one person that knows what to do different if the heightened state of awareness is yellow or orange or yellow. Nothing ever happens anyway. I haven't met one person that knows that there are five heightened states of awareness in this country. Did you know that, sir? No, you didn't. Blue, green, yellow, orange, and red. Apparently, when the heightened state of awareness is blue, you don't even need sunscreen.
2: 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Funny lives here.
12: So here's the thing. I feel like that everything on this earth is here for a reason. That's just my opinion. I think that there are no mistakes. And I think that even if you don't understand why one thing is here, you find out later it works with the ecosystem somewhere else. It does something. I don't understand why we have fleas here, because fleas do nothing at all beneficial. But I thought at times like this when we can't figure it out for ourselves, wouldn't it be great if we could just pick up the phone and call up God and ask him these things? Just pick up the phone, call up God. Yeah, hi, God, it's Ellen. Ellen. DeGeneres. What's so funny? No, I never thought of that. It does sound like that, doesn't it? I get it. Yeah. Listen, if you weren't too busy... Sure, I'll hold on. Somebody's at the gate. Onward, Christian soldiers, march. Yeah. Now, just sing along to your tape. It's not a tape. They're good. Listen, God, there are certain things on this earth I just don't understand why they're here. No, not Fabio. No. No. But there are certain things. I mean, Jesus Christ. No, I didn't mean that. No. That was great. We're still talking about that. Yeah. Now, I was thinking more about insects. No, bees are great. The honey. That was clever. You're welcome. I was thinking more about fleas. They seem to have no beneficial... No, I didn't realize how many people were employed by the flea collar industry. Not to mention sprays. Well, I guess you're right. Yeah, of course you are. Of course you are. Yeah. Yeah. Well, you got a little cold. God bless you. Or bless yourself. You could just bless yourself, couldn't you? Yes, I'm still doing the comedy. Uh-huh. Oh, you got a joke for me. I'd love to hear it. No, I got time. Of course, you know that more than me, huh? That was a joke. Go on. No. Who's there? God who? Godzilla. It's incredibly funny. Uh-huh. Another one. Who's there? God who? Got a dime. Whoa! Yeah. I don't have time for another one. No.
11: I just remembered an appointment I have to get to, so I gotta go. How about that? God who? Gotta go? Cute? Stupid. All righty. It was good talking to you, too. And I'll talk to you later.
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30: 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Hip cocks out. The eyes unshift. You know, he turned red. Very simple. You're Irish. You get drunk, you turn red. What? It's a physiological signal we developed years ago in case there's a sudden insurrection against the British. We know who not to give loaded firearms to. I'm tired of the oppression. We're charging the palace. Seamus! Ah, Christ, you're red. Killy! Ah, you're red too. Ah, screw. We do it next week. Give me a Guinness, boys. Wait a minute. Time out. Everybody write a poem. What happened here today when the lousy Brits made us too drunk to fight? I went back to Ireland two summers ago, had a great time, went over to Scotland, performed at the Edinburgh Festival, fulfilled a lifelong dream of being heckled in Gaelic. If there was any doubt in my mind that my father was not drunk, it was immediately erased when I heard his phrase. Anybody who knows a career drinker, they all have a phrase. With my dad, it's, I'll be honest with you. No! Don't be honest today. No, no, no, no. I'll be honest with you. First of all, you're all right. I've been out here about a week now, and it's a little weird, but you're all right. But I think you should just be honest. You know, let's just say it. Shall we? The Jews have all the money. What? What did I say? What? The Jews got all the money, the blacks got all the sports and music, the Japs got everything you plug into the wall that lights up and buzzes. The only thing left for regular white people is storm drainage. That's all we have. I don't think the Polacks don't want to get their greasy hands on that. My father will invent racial hatreds I did not know existed. You'll hear him watching the news. Oh, Jesus, there go the Belgians again. Don't get me started. They're worse than the Burmese. Belgians are just Burmese with hangovers. I was so furious at what happened. I was just so livid that everything didn't go exactly as I planned. I called my brother Kevin. Kevin, you're not going to believe this. Dad just got at dinner. He just got drunk and started mouthing off. Yeah, so? What's your point? Click. Not a very close-knit group. Gould family crest is five lions watching television, not speaking to each other. Move your head in Latin on a banner. Avanti to crania.
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1: But finally tonight, I want to talk about this Russian guy called Pavlov. Pavlov, 1904. Pavlov's dog. That's what he's famous for. And he did an experiment where he rang bells and dogs would eat food. And he proved that dogs had ears. And it was always in question before that. And he wrote up his experiment. Pavlov's dog, day one, rang bell, dog ate food. Very excited. Very excited indeed. Day two, rang bell, slightly louder, dog gets slightly more food. Very excited, have become Welsh. Day three, prefer to be Welsh, and so continue in that vein. Ring loads of bells, dog eats tons of food, and then explodes. Publish results and win Nobel Dog Prize at Crafts. In skewing. But he never published his cat results, did he? Yes. His cat results would have just let him down badly. They were hushed up heavily, they were. In the KGB files. Oh, I'm going now. Yeah, so the Pavlov's cat results. Pavlov's cat. Day one rang bell. Cat went and answered door. Day three rang bell. Cat said he'd eaten earlier. Cheeky bugger. Day four, went to ring bell, but cat had stolen batteries. Final day, day five. Went and rang bell with new batteries, but cat put his paw on bell, so it only made a thunk noise. Then cat rang his own bell. I ate food.
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4: Just gotta make your own decisions. They tell you you should not smoke cigarettes because it will stunt your growth. And when you're a kid, they tell you drink all your milk. Eat your vegetables so that you can grow up big and strong. And I remember as a child drinking milk every day. Just bring a cow in and let me get up under him and drink some fresh milk so I can be big and strong. Broccoli, give me all the broccoli and greens and spinach. Let me show y'all something y'all not gonna believe. Would my mother and father please stand up in the audience right now? I'm looking around. Now look up there at my parents up at the top. My daddy 5'5" and my mama 5'3". What was I drinking milk for? I could have been eating lemon heads and baked beans all day. Cincinnati right now worried about black and white prejudice compared to the prejudice of being short in American society. This is, you don't know how I had to overcome. Ain't no parades, ain't no marches, Jesse Jackson don't show up. All y'all take for granted, like that little thing your mama put by the door to mark your size every year. We just had one dark line. My mama wrote forget about it on the top of it, just one dark. Then you grow up and be the same size. I can't even go to an amusement park. I'm I'm a grown man. What do you mean I can't ride this damn ride? I'm a grown man. Spent $100. I got to ride in a teacup with little kids. This is bullshit. When we get out this month, I am going to kick your

0: chocolate pudding. Does anyone want this last chocolate pudding? I have just one chocolate pudding left. It's only pulled away from the side of the dish about 3 inches all the way around. And there's a huge fault running through the center of the pudding. Actually, it's nothing but a ball of skin at this point. Does anyone want a ball of fault-ridden chocolate pudding skin? I'm only going to throw it away. Do people do that with you? Offer you some food that if you don't eat it, they're only going to throw it away. Well, doesn't that make you feel dandy?
1: Here's something to eat, Dave. Hurry up, it's spoiling. Something for you, Angela. Eat quickly. That green pot is moving. Here, Bob, eat this before I give it to an animal.
0: You ever been looking through the refrigerator and you come across an empty plate? Boy, that starts me to wondering. Did something eat something else? Maybe the olives ate the tuna. Maybe that chicken isn't really dead yet. Actually, I picture a little mouse with gloves and a parka on, you know. Just waiting for the lights to go out.
2: So, I'm from Illinois. Thank you. I hate going home to Illinois to visit my family. I always ask them, like, hey, are you guys planning on talking in those accents the whole time I'm home? And my mom's like, you used to talk like this too, Tasha. Yes, but you see, I've reinvented myself. Do you have any idea who I think I am? I used to have to take the bus when I first moved to Los Angeles. I live in Los Angeles now. Do you guys have public transportation here? But you guys don't take it, right? I didn't think so. In Los Angeles, it is only insane people on the bus. And I saw your light rail stop. And very similar. In any other situation, if you had a padded cell full of crazy people, you wouldn't wheel it through town and just drop them off at random places. Really, does that woman with no pants and the chicken box on her head need to get to the farmer's market? My sister has turned Christian, and when I went home to visit, she was like, she doesn't swear now. She's like, that girl is such a bee. And I'm like, okay. Jesus cares about what's in your heart, not that you use some word they didn't even have in Aramaic. And also, when you call someone a bee, all people can think about is stabbing you in the face. So you should just say bitch. Effing idiot. Also, I'd like to say, just because someone raised you does not mean you have to add them as a friend on Facebook. Could our parents please get offline? It's humiliating. So I do hate going home to Illinois, and it's hard for me to explain why I hate it. And then someone sent me this newspaper article that I'd like to read from my hometown paper, which sort of illustrates why I never go home. You're going to love this. Okay. It's from the Rockford Register Star. Has anyone heard of this? It's called Armless Woman Refused Service at McDonald's. Rockford, Illinois woman Dawn Larson, who was born without arms, was refused service at a McDonald's drive-thru when the staff refused to let her take away her food with her feet. Larson pulled up to the first window, gave the cashier her credit card with her foot, and was told by the cashier, girl, you ain't got no arms. So that's where I'm from.
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5: Trying to buy votes towards the end of the election, selling weapons to everyone, getting that military-industrial complex vote happening for him. Sold 160 fighter jets to Korea, then 200.

0: 140 tanks to Kuwait and then goes around making speeches why he should be commander-in-chief because we still live in a dangerous world. Thanks to you, what are you doing? Last week, Kuwaitis had nothing but rocks. Been arming the world, man. You know he armed Iraq. I wondered about that too. You know, during the Persian Gulf War, those intelligence reports would come out. Iraq, incredible weapons, incredible weapons. How do you know that?
1: Well,
0: we looked at the receipt. But as soon as that check clears, we're going in. What time's the bank open? 8? We're going in at 9. We're going in for God and country and democracy, and here's a fetus and he's a Hitler. Whatever you need. Let's go. Get motivated behind this. Let's go.
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3: Hitler's, this happens all over the country. Sometimes these news stories pop up. I don't know if you ever seen these. It'd be like a news story about like a nursing home cat that can predict death. It's a weird thing. Here's a story. It's same thing every time. Basically, a nursing home will own a cat. Cat will run around the terminal illness ward of the place, jump up in a patient's bed. Within 2 hours, patient will be dead. And scientists are like, geez, how does a cat know? Can it smell death coming? What's going on here? Hey, Mr. Wizard, maybe some of these people are allergic to cats. I mean, they're on their deathbed. A little bit of cat dander ought to finish the job, right? Like maybe the thing's laying on their IV or something. Someone get Kitty Kevorkian away from these people. I think that I could predict death too if I was a murderer. People will be like, boy, that Shane Moss is quite the psychic, isn't he? Jesus, like every time he wraps his hands around someone's neck, they're deader than 2 minutes. How does he know?
4: Joan Rivers.
5: No, I was not prepared for marriage. It's my, I didn't know the facts of life. You ready for that? 27 years old. Right? Didn't know the facts of life. Running out of my mother's house saying, for God's sakes, give me a hint. Something sounds like. My mother said, you go to the movies, you learn. What do you learn in the movies? You see the husband and wife hugging and kissing, right? And when things get intense, what happens? The camera moves away, that's what happens. And you see waves crashing, crash, crash, crash. And the camera comes back and the girl says, Harry, I'm pregnant. You know I believe that. For years I wouldn't go to the beach with a date. Oh, no! A motel, yes. The beach, never. My mother lied to me about a lot of things. That's why I had the kid. Oh, pregnancy. First of all, I had no idea I was pregnant. Because I was taking the pill right until I threw up. But I was putting it in the wrong place. So, what did I know? Every night into the year, and the next thing I know, I'm in Detroit. And I figured, I'm in Detroit, which is strange, and I figured, like, I better check it out with a doctor, you know? So I go to look for a doctor, and the sign said, doctor's out, see, super. But I don't really know who it was that examined me, because I don't trust any obstetrician that was examining you goes, coochie-coo. He made me take the rabbit test. Did you take the rabbit test? And if the rabbit dies, in theory, you're pregnant. Unless you get an old rabbit. That's a friend of mine got a rabbit with a heart attack. Are you ready for that? Who knew at the right moment the rabbit dropped dead on the table? For 9 months, she was knitting garments. Changed the den into a bedroom and nothing in the end of 9 months. You know, a big hiccup and that was it. So I took the rabbit test. And I felt like hell, because if you're pregnant, the rabbit dies. So, you know, you're so happy you're going to have a baby, you don't want to kill a rabbit. So I said, like, give me an old rabbit. And I didn't want, like, a new rabbit that's just, you know, working its way out of the hutch. I said, like, give me a rabbit that's lived. So they gave me a rabbit that had been to Europe 7 times. 7 times! I would have killed it pregnant or not, you know. Little smart-ass rabbit. But what worries me, instead of dying, the rabbit turned gay.
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1: Are you aware of breast cancer? The entire month of October is Breast Cancer Awareness Month. The entire country turns pink, so you can't not be aware of all your products. You go to the grocery store. Usually I buy the Progresso soup, but this month I'm going to get the one with the pink ribbon, so I know that I've done all I can to help my fellow man. I don't read the fine print that says 0.000001 cents of every can, up to a very minimal amount, goes to more promotional material asking for more money and to give very dubious medical advice, because we're an industry, not a charity anymore. I don't read that part. I just see the pink ribbon and know that I'm helping. You've destroyed the color pink. There's no need for that. The color, I like the color pink. And you've ruined it. You see pink, that's all you can think about. I have a pink bedroom. My bedroom is pink. I can't sleep in it during October. Associate it with something else that's negative. You know, traffic and weather brought to you at the top of the hour on 6:20 a.m. Hey, traffic sucks again. This is brought to you by breast cancer. And that way, next time you're stuck in traffic, you go, oh, wow, this sucks, but not as bad as cancer. Maybe I should try to help.
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6: You get to go back to bed. When my kids are up, they're up for the day, Jack. They've recently started sleeping in shifts like they're firefighters. One of them's always up breaking something in my home. And when one gets tired, they just go wake the other one up. Like they're recharging batteries or something. Like, I'm tired, you gotta go. Get up, now, I'm tired. I got him on the ropes. Hustle! I made you a list of stuff to do. Number one, drink the rest of his chocolate milk. He'll get super pissed. If you can't drink it all, just spill it and walk away. But make sure he knows you know you spilled it, right? Like, look at the milk, look at him, smirk. Look back at the milk, stick your foot into the milk, and then drag your foot out of the kitchen like you're a hunchback looking for sanctuary. Remember that movie we watched? Do it like that. Number two, if he ever says, hey, don't do that, say, you mean this, and then do the exact same thing. The closer you can get to his face, the better. And number three, right before he come get me, shake the dog till she pisses on the couch. But don't tell anybody, just flip the cushion over so on the next hot day, the whole house smells like piss. Now go! You gotta go! Yeah! Yeah! I bet AIDS doesn't do that, right? It's not... I don't think... I love my kids. I think they're the best. No, I do. I said that earlier. I said that I don't feel that way. But sometimes they can be annoying, especially when they're together. Like separate, I love my kids 50 times more apiece. Because together they fight all the time. A whole summer spent with two fighting children, and it amazes you that people steal kids on purpose. Right? You never hear about two kids getting abducted at once because they know they'll just fight in the back seat the whole time.
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23: 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I Heart Comedy.
24: Men find their wieners funny. We do. From the time we're born to the time we die, our wiener is a very funny thing. Women don't find wieners funny. They don't. They don't. They're like, what's funny about a wiener? I'm like, it's wicked funny. Like, literally, being born, this is our first time. Awesome. I've done comedy for years. I think wiener jokes are super funny. Women don't. But that is fine. This is something our country needs to understand. We don't have to be around each other all the time. You guys realize that? We don't. Everyone's like, we have to be together all the time. No, I don't want to see Twilight. I don't want to see two gay guys fight over a girl with a speech impediment. Sorry. That's not for me.
25: I hate my dad. Edward, why won't you touch me? Jacob.
24: And both the guys are like, we will never touch you. And then they look at each other. It's like, it's two gay guys and a weirdo. Which is fine. I know you guys are into that. I don't disrespect that. A lot of respect for that franchise. Way to go, guys. Never see a guy reading 50 Shades of Grey. You know, I just love that book. It's about a billionaire just pounding on a chick and tying her up and just pounding on her. It's like, all right. By the way, that book has now beaten Harry Potter in sales. It's next to the Bible. It's Bible, 50 Shades. Yeah, dudes find their wieners funny. Want to know else? We like time together. Women, you have to start letting us be with each other. We need that. For millions of years, we were just hunting parties. When I was younger, ladies, don't date young guys. 18, 19, 20, 21, they're just too reckless, you know? What's that? 26 is fine. Yeah, but I mean, 21, no. When I was that age, I would see these clubs, like Elks Club, where all these older dudes would all become members, and they didn't let women in. No women. They wear funny hats. Just idiotic hats. And they take votes on stuff that does not matter at all. Like, are we going to get another table? We vote at 9. It's like, that's these guys. And I was like, where are the women? Who do you hit on? You know, that sounds awful. And then as soon as you start hitting like 30, you're like, give me a hat, keep them out, you know? Because after a long day, we just want to hang with each other and laugh. Like, dudes are funny. I have friendships with some guys for 25 years, and we've never been in an argument. People are like, why are you and Steve best friends? It's like, we both like music and water. We both like to listen to music, and then we drink water, and I would die for that dude, man. It's like, when's his birthday? It's like, I think there's snow on the ground. I don't know. I've been to like 30 of them, though. It's like, we just don't care. And women get so mad at that, how badly we are at perceiving them. You know, someone could be like, Owen, how's your girlfriend? It's like, oh, she's great. It's like, really? She's crying. I'm like, no way. I thought her face was sweaty. I'm sorry. I don't know. I'm just laughing in my head.
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26: Tom Papa.
27: Women, you make the mistake of thinking that men are going to make you happy. Don't pin your happiness on men, please. Our levels of happiness don't match up. He can't do it. It's impossible. And you think each step you go is going to bring you closer. Well, maybe if he just goes out with me and nobody else, then I'll be happy. No. Well, maybe if we get engaged and I have a big ring and I can tell everybody we're going to get married, then I'll be happy. No. Well, maybe if I get married and dress up like a snow princess and have a big mountain of shrimp and a chocolate waterfall, then I'm gonna have... No! You put a man in a concrete room with no one to talk to, no furniture, nothing. He is happy. And then she walks in. What are you doing in here by yourself? You look all sad. No, I'm happy. But you got no one to talk to. Doesn't that make you sad? Well, now I'm talking to you, and now I'm miserable. No, the whole thing is up to the women. And thank God, if it wasn't up to you, we'd just all be rolling around in the mud and throwing up on each other, and it wouldn't work. The whole thing is up to you. It is. The first time I saw my wife, I wasn't thinking, oh, she has good birthing hips, let me mount that. No, I was just thinking, new sex, yay! It's a powerful moment, isn't it? You see her, she sees you, there's that attraction. You convince her that you're not a rapist, that's a special night. Right? She brings you back to a room for the first time, a girl's room. Is there anything more heavenly on earth? It's like a genie bottle in there, right? Pillows everywhere, you rub in the right spot, all your wishes come true. And you all work the rooms totally different, little touches, little tapestries on the dresser, little beads on the bedpost, weird bottles up on the shelves filled with nothing. It's like a magic castle. But then you get married and then you realize it's your room too. Then you realize she has all those empty bottles up there because she's lazy. She just buys stuff and doesn't throw it out. Then you reach that point where you're like, I love you, I really do. But if you tell me that story about you in high school one more time, I'm gonna bury you in the yard. And this is where the whole system kicks in. This is why you end up with kids. You need new material. You need someone else to talk to. And then you create the worst roommates on the planet. Horrible people to live with, horrible. If you don't have kids, imagine having a roommate that comes into your room, takes something you love, smashes it in front of you, and then walks out of the room. Then comes back and laughs in your face. You ever open up a pack of M&Ms around little kids? They come at you like goats in a petting zoo. No hands, just heads. And that's what brings you back together. You're like, I hate them. I hate them too. I love you. I love you too.
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2: I'm not a violent guy neither. I only had one fight in my whole life in the fifth grade with a dude named Ephraim Robinson. And I figured, well, I ain't fighting no more because evidently I don't do this right. No, usually after you lose a fight and it's a crowd around, you go into your show business, you know, you'd be saying, people are watching. He said, that's your ass. You're dead. He kicked your ass, so you got to do him one better. You are dead. You're a dead man. That's all. You mind your business, huh? Mind your business. That's all. Mind your business.
4: It ain't worth it.
2: Shut up, man. You're dead. The next time you see me, just lay on the ground, all right? Because you're dead. You're dead. That's all. Plain and simple, you're dead, that's all. That's all there is to it. Ephraim beat my ass up so bad, I just got up and said, okay, that's enough for me, Ephraim. I won't be giving you no more trouble. Just don't beat my ass. No, I'm gonna just pick my teeth up and get out of here. If you lift your foot up, Ephraim is one of them. You got one of my teeth lodged in your knuckle, Ephraim. Can I have that? Thank you. Appreciate it. And about the shoe, I'm gonna have that removed and send that to you, okay? Clean it all up and everything. No trouble from this guy. This guy is mean. He still lives in Roosevelt, too. Now I see him. I drive past and hang my wrist out the window. I say, look at this watch. I'll run your ass over now, Ephraim. He's my friend. I was, hey, what's happening? What's happening, man? Yeah, my man Ed. And she said, I hate that mother. Beat my ass. I give him five. I say, how you doing, Ephraim? I don't want him to kick my ass again. My man Ed, how you doing? Just don't beat my ass no more.
23: Love comedy? You've come to the right place. This is iHeart Comedy.
6: I like music a lot, man. I was listening to this rapper, Kanye West. He has this song where he's talking about how hard he's worked to get to the top. In the song, he has a line where he goes, why don't you try making 5 beats a day for 3 summers? Now, that doesn't sound all that difficult. Boom, boom, boom, boom, boom, boom, boom, boom, boom, boom, boom, boom, Well, that's three right there, and that's just 10 seconds from a random spring day. I don't know if it's tougher in the summers, but there you go, Kanye. Aziz Ansari tried. Before I leave, I want to tell you guys two things, actually. One thing, I was talking to this guy recently, and he told me he moved from the Philippines to Alabama to be a doctor. And I was like, man, out of all the places in the country, like, why Alabama? And he was like, well, I don't have my green card yet, so if I worked in a place that's underserved, like Alabama, they'll give me something called a J-1 waiver. And I was like, that's kind of a weird deal. You know, the government's like, oh, yeah, yeah, you can come to the United States. Come on, come on, come on. But you gotta go to Alabama, you know? It's kind of like your girlfriend is going, yeah, I'll get naked, but you can only look at my left elbow. And my left elbow hates people from foreign countries. But, last thing I'll tell you guys. A couple of weeks ago, I was walking around in the city, and you know, after 9/11, you sometimes see those cops that have, like, huge assault rifles with them and, like, big German shepherds. Me and my friend saw one of these guys, and my friend started taking pictures of the dog because it looked kind of crazy. And the cop gets all pissed. He's like, how many pictures you need to take, son? Why don't you keep it moving? I was like, man, that's pretty harsh. And he goes, harsh? You don't know what harsh is. And I didn't say anything after that. But here are a couple of scenarios that I wish would have happened instead. So, in the first scenario, I just happen to have a large brick in my hand. And I nail a guy against the head. And then for whatever reason, there are no negative consequences for that action. In the second scenario, when he goes, you don't know what harsh is, I go, maybe you don't know what harsh is. And I grab his dog and I snap its neck. Why? Because in this scenario, I'm really strong. And a little bit ruthless. And then, in the final scenario, when he goes, you don't know what harsh is, I go, why don't you try making 5 beats a day for 3 summers?
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1: The hell are you people talking about? Screaming for music. I'm tired of music now, you know, because you break up with a girlfriend, you better turn your radio off. They have too many love songs. They got stations that play
7: nothing but love songs.
1: Can they write a song about something else beside that? You ever think about that? They have so many love songs, they can play them 24 hours. They never stop. I went to see Christopher Cross in concert because somebody had to. And I sat there, me and Chris. And I wasn't depressed at all. I was amazed. Because he has a voice, you know, he's that from Arthur. Remember the Arthur movie where you go, once in your life, you're fine. Except Chris has his own sound. It's just, you know, once in your life, you're fine. Always sounds like he's driving by, doesn't he? Sounds like he's in his car. What the hell is that? But they won't put Chris on the radio. Why? Because they have to play
7: 87 billion hours a day. Love songs. Nothing but take a handful of Valium and choke to death on your own vomit. Love songs. And now, here they are singing, you caught her in bed with your own brother. From the album, Damn, We Were Going to Be Married. A love song.
1: Why? They have other songs they can play. Even if you want to be depressing, you could play Gordon Lightfoot, The Wreck of the Edmund Fitzgerald. About a boat that went down. Any song can perk up the party, but when you need a good depressing number to clear the people out, own that record. When they start, put it on, everybody leaves. Just go. And a wave hit the boat and they all died like rats. And they lay there and their lungs filled with water. They all go, you know what, Rich, we're gonna take off, man. Are you sure? Yeah, we're gonna. And back on the shore, their wives had no insurance and their children turned to drugs and prostitution. sure you gotta go? Yeah, by the time we slash our wrists and burn the house down, the traffic's bad, you know. But no, they won't play that because they have to play love songs. Why? Come on, I don't mind getting a story with a song. Like Casey Kasem gives you a good little story. Casey's always, I'm Casey Kasem with American Top 40. This next artist got his start when he was 14. His mother was a prostitute. His father had both his legs sheared off in a car accident. Here he is singing, Daddy, don't you walk so fast. I mean, that's a love song. 29 and a half billion hours a day. Love song. I'm away.
4: Anyway, much as I hate the music of Kenny G, and I do, I much prefer it to the music kids are listening to now, all that kind of lines, lines, there's lines, lines, lines.
25: Yeah.
4: That's not music, that's just a noise. And then this, the dancing, the twerking, that's not a dance, that's not erotic, that's like when the dog has worms and he's trying to wipe his ass on the carpet.
25: What's wrong with Miley? A poor kid's got worms.
4: I don't like the way the dog holds eye contact when it's doing that either.
25: Right, Rad, don't you?
4: Now look, I am fully aware that attacking the music of young people makes me an old geezer. I'm 52 years old. 52. Stop, don't. Do not. That is very rude. When somebody says the reason, you go, oh, 52 is still alive. Look at you walking around. I'm a member of the AARP. I don't want to be. They just make you a member. You turn 50, you are in. I'm like, no thanks, I don't want to be there. Like, yeah, you're in, come on. Actually, it starts when you're 49 and a half. You come out in the mornings and you see on your driveway little tennis ball marks. They've been there during the night.
25: Soon, one of us.
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8: I'm married. My wife, what's that?
9: Bonnie.
8: You know, that's my wife.
9: Yes.
8: Thank you for reminding me of the person I'm married to.
9: I'm here for you.
8: What's that?
9: I said, I'm here for you.
8: You know, you're here for me? Okay, leave. I don't like you. Don't make me go through everything again, but you know what I'm saying. He's on the list. My wife, Bonnie, has the flattest ass on the planet. She was in prison. Puerto Ricans would be playing handball off her ass. We were in bed the other night, and she said, you want to have sex or watch Top Chef? I said, what are they cooking? We watch so many reality shows on Bravo. I'm surprised my TV doesn't have AIDS. My wife sits in bed. We sit in bed together. We watch TV, and we always have snacks at night. And she'll get an apple, and it's sent like she eats an apple. It's so loud. It sends chills through my veins. It's like, did I marry a horse? Okay. I want to take a pickaxe and smash her through the apple into her skull in a romantic way. Okay. It's so loud. I could be downstairs on the computer and I hear old Stableface upstairs grazing on Triscuits. so loud. I remember the first time I met her family. My wife is from Canada, Northern Canada. You from Canada back there?
10: Yeah.
8: What part?
10: Montreal.
8: Montreal. Ugh, I don't like it. My wife is from Northern Alberta, Cold Lake. You know where that is, sir? It's for oil, yes, and farms. Four hours north of Edmonton. My wife grew up on a farm, and I had to meet her family. And I've never been to a farm. You know, I mean, I'm a Jew from New Jersey, you know. I've eaten corn.
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12: I have this friend, he has a phone that can IM, he can instant message, and so now I really want him to die because I'm sick of getting these messages from him on his phone. I'm in a shoe store. That's the whole message. We're not secret agents. I don't need to know where you are. So I get this message from him. He says, I'm on an airplane in Seattle. So I wrote back and I said, well, I hope your plane crashes. And he gets pissed off and he calls me, take it back. We're about to take off. I'm like, hope it crashes. I don't have to take it back. Hope it crashes twice. Hope it crashes and kills Haffy and they go for the takeoff and crash again. I hope that happens. Sincerely, I hope it. And he goes, well, how are you going to feel now if my plane crashes after you went and said that? That would be amazing. To know that I can do that? I'd happily trade your life for knowledge of my powers. He's one of those guys who just makes you hate him because, you know, when you have a friend that you hate, you can't break up with your friends, you know? He always starts conversations that I don't want to have. You know, he's like, hey, what would you do if you had a time machine? You know what? I wouldn't use it. I'd just let it sit in my house. I put a drink on it. Yeah, I got a time machine. I never even wanted it. I don't know. Not interested. I'd use it to go back 30 minutes ago and punch you in the face before you asked me that. That's all. One use. So he goes, well, here's what I would do. Because, of course, that's the whole point of asking me is to stare at me while I say mine and then say his. So he said if he had a time machine, he would kill Hitler. Like, he would go back and kill Hitler. I love that he thinks he can just kill Hitler just because he just goes back there and walk up and kill the dude. And I was thinking, that's a noble purpose for a time machine. I would do that. But I would have gone back then, but I wouldn't have killed Hitler. I would have raped him. That's what I thought. Because if he had been raped by me, he never would have pulled any of that stuff, man. Should we invade Poland? No, I'll just take a shower. I don't feel good. You know?
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11: Angela Johnson.
13: I go to church. Anybody else go to church? All right. Mostly this section. One thing they talk about at church is gossiping. How gossiping is bad. Don't do it. Nothing good comes from it. But I like how some people in the church like to disguise their gossiping as a prayer request. Right? There's always that one girl that's like, come on, you guys, circle up. We need to pray. We need to pray. Thank you, Jesus. Lord, we just pray for Tanya right now. Because I don't know if anybody here knows this, but she is pregnant. And I trust that what happens in the prayer circle stays in the prayer circle. Nobody goes blabbing their mouth. Cindy! Okay, pray with us. Pray for Tanya because you're pregnant. You want to pray? Okay, that's fine. You pray for Cindy because you're probably pregnant too. Amen. You ever been so hungry in church you can't even focus? Your stomach starts growling. You get all embarrassed because the person next to you hears it. But you don't want them to think it's like a fart. So you're like, ooh, I'm hungry. I didn't eat this morning. Oh, so hungry. You can't even pay attention to what the pastor's saying. He's like, go with me to the book of Samuel. How about I go with you to IHOP? How about we do that? Because you got to go eat after church. You got to do that. It's like part of church. You got to finish it. Got to go eat. Remember one time, my friends and I went to go eat after, and we actually got held up at gunpoint. It was at a place called Roscoe's Chicken and Waffles. You've heard of it? They sell chicken and waffles. And it wasn't even at the little tiny ghetto one that's in the hood, the one that's like occupancy 4.5 people at a time. Because that would have been a different story. Because these guys came in, they're like, get under the table, get under the table. Man, now you know we can't fit under these tables. How about I just close my eyes, you take my stuff. Matter of fact, we'll play heads up, seven up. You put my thumb down, you grab my purse. You guys play heads up, seven up in school? Right? Rainy day, no recess. You guys used to cheat, look at their shoes? I always cheated. But it helped me out later on in life. Because I was like, no, officer, I cannot describe them. But they were wearing Nikes. And I was confused, too, because these guys came in, and they're like, get under the table, cuz. Get under the table, cuz. I was like, cuz? Are we related? Carlos. That you? Why are you talking like that? Because that's how we do it.
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37: Politics is the art or science of governing. Governing people and governing society. What's the best way to live? How do we live in harmony? That's what we're looking for. Democracy is the closest thing we've got to everyone sort of chipping in. But even that's got problems, you know, who gets the vote? Should everyone get the vote? You know, dangerous question. The political philosopher Nietzsche said that not all people do deserve the vote and that not all men are born equal. This was classically misinterpreted by Hitler, who went way too far with it. And he just, do you know what I mean? Imagine that. You're a great scholar, Nietzsche, and you write that, and you get called to Hitler. Say, all right, Nietzsche. All right, Adolf. Yeah, just been reading your book. Do you like it? Brilliant. Love all that. Man and Superman, not everyone's equal. Kill all the Jews. Sorry, what? Not everyone's equal. Kill all the Jews. I didn't write that. No, I read between the lines. I didn't mean it. You've totally misinterpreted the whole point of it. Yeah, definitely. It's awful. Oh, it's dreadful. Have you been killing Jewish people? What? Have you been killing Jewish people? How many have you killed? How many have I killed? 6 million. 6 million? Yeah, all right, don't go on about it. I'm not going to do any more. That's it. Leave it at six. Leave it at six. Move on. Are you staying for tea anyway? Ooh. Yeah, but be careful in future. I won't. Be writing any other books at the moment? Well, I am, but I'm scared to tell you about them. No, I won't do anything. What's your new book called? My new book is called The Gippos. Do we need them?
1: I Heart Comedy.
2: 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And my job was to sit in an office for 8 hours a day and manually unsubscribe the people that couldn't figure out how to do it themselves. I was just clicking unsubscribe, unsubscribe, unsubscribe. I went to college, and that was my job. The best email I ever got was from a woman who wrote, hi, this is my father's email address. He's been deceased for 2 years. Can you please unsubscribe him from your spam list so he can truly rest in peace? That's a crazy lady. Because your father's resting in peace just fine. You're the one with the problem. You're not letting go. You're checking your dead father's email account 2 years after he's gone. The only thing that makes that okay is if her father specifically requested on his deathbed, as my final wish, I want you to continue to check my Hotmail account. Make sure I'm not subscribed to any spam lists so I can truly rest in peace. And she would be like, of course, no problem. Just tell me your email password. And he's like, you already know it. It's the things I loved the most in this world. And she's like, oh, is it a combination of mine and my sister's names or birthdays? And he's like, no, it's beer football. And that's a joke I wrote about what I thought my dad's email password might be.
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36: Bill Engvall.
4: See, me and this woman, we get in arguments all the time because she says spanking's cruel and unusual punishment. I don't think it is. I'll tell you what's cruel and unusual punishment. Anybody have to do this for your little kid? Go out and cut your own switch? Yes, sir. That's cruel and unusual because that's a mental game now. Because you're out there staring at that tree thinking, which one? If I pick that one, they're going to send me right back out here. That one will break my spine. And you know the whole time you're out there staring at that tree, your parents are in the house just laughing it up. I got sent to that tree so many times, it was just a trunk after a while. I'll tell you, another cruel and unusual punishment was the sound of a belt clearing belt loops. Yeah. Remember that little tree that... And when you saw Daddy reaching for the belt, you hoped he got on the first tug. Because if he had to pull, like, oh, you better run now. Oh. That's when you just go, make out the will, Mama, I'm not coming home. Anybody's dad do this to you? Thump you on the head? Woo, brain dusters, that's what we called them. That was a church discipline. Because you couldn't just haul off and smack a kid in church. Because people got a little uptight about that. So my dad would sit with his arm on the back of the pew. Like he was hugging the whole family. That was an aiming device. And all it took was one of your brothers or sisters to go, because God don't think stuff's funny, ladies and gentlemen. That's what my daddy told me in church one Sunday. He goes, hey, boy, God don't think stuff's funny. What? Got it.
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6: I went to Africa. I went to the motherland, find my roots. Right? 700 million black people. Not one of them motherfuckers knew me. I looked in every phone book in Africa. I didn't find one damn prior. So I went to the motherland. It was so beautiful. Just seeing black people in charge of everything. I'm talking about from the wino to the president. It was black, blue black, original black. The kind of black where you go, black. And landing at the airport in Nairobi, man, just fill your heart up. You see, you look at all the black.

0: the women are the most beautiful, elegant people. Like Vogue magazine be trying to work on that for years just to stand like these people, right? And you be looking, it's just, my eyes was full. Jack, I was going, damn. And cause in my mind, like most people, in my mind, I figured Africa is a lot of jungle and, you know, Tarzan. Tarzan wouldn't last a week in Africa. Or they probably just call him old crazy white man. They go, you say, where's Tarzan?
1: You mean the crazy white man? Yeah, back up in the trees with the bamboos.
0: You say, is Jane with him?
1: No, she horn in Nairobi.
2: I still have a lot of relatives that don't believe I'm a comedian, you know? But they don't think anyone's a comedian, you know? Like, they don't think the job exists, you know? Like, no one really does that. No one. I've been on Letterman. They're still like, what do you do for money? This is what I do. Like, I was at a family reunion, and my uncle is like, so what are you doing now these days? What are you doing for a job? I'm like, oh, I'm a comedian. And he reacted as if I said, oh, I'm a ninja. Yeah, that's what I do. Just a ninja, you know, silent killer, no big deal. Throw these little metal stars. I can nail anything. Throw something in the sky, I'll nail it. I'm amazing. Kind of a taller, fatter ninja, no big deal. Like, I was like, oh, I'm a werewolf, yeah. More of what I am than what I do, but you gotta work for the flesh that you have to devour, you know? Dark cravings inside of you, you know? Like, literally, he flipped out that much, you know? Like, I was just running, just like, oh, mijo, I hunt and kill unicorns for their candy-like meat. Yeah. Yeah, I bring down a unicorn. You never had unicorn meat? Oh, it's delicious. It's like cotton candy, but thicker, like a steak of cotton candy. It's delicious. It's so good. No, it's not inhumane. You grab the unicorn, you pop the horn off, and they explode in a cloud of fruit roll-ups and sparklers that gently settle to the ground around you. And the explosion sounds like the laughter of a thousand little girls. So I love my job. It's so great. I love being a unicorn hunter. It's why I'm wearing a purple vest with no shirt. It's kind of the uniform. Like, he flipped out. My uncle was just like, I was like, comedian. He's like, what? Really? Really? You are? You are. Oh, God, how do you stand it? All those people staring at you? Aren't you scared? God, I would be. I'm scared of life. He gets all weird and close, and he's like, when the wind blows cold, my teeth burn. Wheat thins and crackers. Oh, I hate them. Right in the gums every time. Damn crackers. Pillows. Pillows betray me every night. Yeah, at first you lay on them, they're nice and cool. Then they get warm. Then hot. Flip it over. Oh, cool again. Warm again. Hot again. I'm so alone. Hold me.
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5: There are things we say when someone dies, most of us say, a lot of us do, things we say that no one ever questions. They just kind of go unexamined. Give you a couple examples. After someone dies, the following conversation is bound to take place, probably more than once. Two guys meet on the street. Hey, did you hear? Phil Davis died. Phil Davis? I just saw him yesterday. Yeah. Didn't help. He died anyway. Apparently, the simple act of your seeing him did not slow his cancer down. In fact, it may have made it more aggressive. You know, you could be responsible for Phil's death. How do you live with yourself? Here's another thing they say after a death. This is usually said to the surviving spouse. Listen, if there's anything I can do, anything at all, please don't hesitate to ask. What are you going to do, a resurrection? This ain't the New Testament, you know. You know what you tell a guy like that who wants to help? Oh, fine, why don't you come over this weekend? You can paint the garage. Do you drive a tractor? Good, that'll come in handy. The North 40 needs a lot of attention. Bring your chainsaw and your pickaxe. We're going to put your ass to work. He wants to help? Call his bluff. Call his bluff. Don't hesitate to ask.

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1: I have a friend who's so into recycling, she'll only marry a man who's been married before. And more men are getting married nowadays. It's a little bit dangerous out there. I guess men have to choose now between marriage and death. I guess they figure at least with marriage they get meals. And then they get married and find out we don't cook anymore. And I'm trying to decide whether or not to have children. I really don't know, and my time is running out. I know I want to have children while my parents are still young enough to take care of them. And I don't know what our children would be like. My husband's English and I'm American. They'd probably be rude but disgusted by their own behavior. I married a man who's younger than I am. In fact, he's 2 years younger than he thinks I am. Well, the old theory was marry an older man because they're more mature. But the new theory is men don't mature, marry a young one. For all you men who aren't clapping, don't worry, my husband hates that joke too. But he still gets angry when I bring cereal home that doesn't have a prize in it.
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3: Can we all agree as an audience that the sombrero is the most racist hat ever?
4: Ever.
3: Its sheer existence is racism right there.
4: Oh, yeah.
3: Clearly not invented by Mexicans.
4: Yes.
3: Clearly invented by white dudes who worked at a racist hat company.
4: Racist Hats Incorporated, maybe. I don't know.
3: Right? Two guys kicking around ideas right before lunch at a racist hat company. Guys, we got to come up with a hat for these people.
4: We need to come up with this
3: hat. We know they're going to fall asleep during the day outside in the sun instead of working.
4: We know that much.
3: We need to come up with a brim that's going to cover them up.
4: We're trying to protect their faces.
3: Is that racist
4: enough?
3: It's
4: almost too nice to be racist.
3: What if we put a divot in the top of it and put guacamole in it?
4: Chips are on the outside.
3: Chips going out there. It's like an edible racism.
4: It is kind of edible.
3: What if the hats could float? Put babies in it and swim across the border?
4: I love it!
3: Are you calling lunch?
4: I'm not calling lunch.
3: All right, what else we got? We got a Persian hat made out of sweatpants in the shape of a mustache tries to sell you a rug.
4: Lunch!
3: It's two guys who really want to go to lunch.
4: But their racism gets in the way.
3: That's right. So many racist hats to make, so few hours in the day.
4: That's right.
3: You got to have a trail mix drawer. That's what I've always said.
4: Put some nuts in a bag and take them to work.
3: Yeah.
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5: I don't just write jokes. I have been known to write poetry. And there's a certain kind of poetry I write, which is called badass poetry. And I write it under the pseudonym Badass Larry. So I would like to read you some poems, some badass poems by Badass Larry.
6: Poems by Badass Larry! Not so bad, I wear giant shoes of steel, and I put lions into headlocks while I shave off their manes and carve derogatory phrases into their tails, such as Queen of the Jungle! Not so bad, I floss with grenade pins, and I brush my teeth with other people's teeth. Not so bad, I once punched God in the eye and told him that the moon was a dumb idea. Not so badass, my doctor told me I had cancer once, and I said, too bad for the cancer, doc, and then I stole his fax machine.
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7: Stewardesses love their job. Have you noticed this? They are so into their job. It's

0: It's amazing. They get up there. They love to do their show before the plane takes off. This is their favorite thing. You know, the little routine they do, the seat belts, the oxygen masks. One of them, you know, kind of reads it. The other one's out front acting it out, you know. And then they run behind that first class curtain. Boy, they were tough. They're taking off the makeup. What time's our next show? They show you how to use a seatbelt in case you haven't been in a car since 1965. And they always point out the emergency exits. I'd like to know where the emergency exits are. You never have any idea. They always point them out with this very vague point. Where are these places? What is it? Just run as fast as you can. Just, I'm getting out before you're getting out. Just, you're dead, I'm gone. You know what? You know what to me the funny part of that is when they bring it down. Do you ever know? They always bring it down and then this way. There's always that little tail on the end. Be sure to exit out this way. You think you'll remember that when the plane is at a 90-degree angle and your hair is on fire? You'll be running through that cabin. I think she said this way. Which was it? It was that way. It had to be this way. She was a Southport. Does anybody remember my hair is on fire?
1: Nice to be here in... Where the hell am I? This is the whitest state in the entire union. How white is it here? It is so white. I come to Maine, I feel black. Can I tell you how white it is? You come here, you feel like you've been beamed into the Lawrence Welk show. Everybody's running around going, white people throwing their weight around, showing the world who's in charge. White people! Caucasian, not black or Hispanic or Asian. We're white, we're white, we're happy white people. We're white, we're white. We're white and you're not. Hey! Thank you, thank you. Those were our champagne virgins, Dylan and sisters, crossing their legs and singing, no, no, they can't take that away from me. You're a good audience for mostly white people. Best audience I've ever had in my entire life, though, was an all-black audience, the best. You know why? Because they talk back. And they make sense. You know, usually when a white audience talks back, it's like, so where are you from?
2: Seven.
1: Tell a joke to an all-black crowd, somebody yells out, you got that right.
2: Mm-hmm.
1: I hear it. Don't look around for the black people to see if it's okay to laugh. It is okay. They don't care.
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23: Okay. So, I have marched, I have written letters, and I've sat in nonviolent protest since my mother's policy of telling me messages to give my father messages that are inappropriate. But to no effect on her agenda. Honey, just tell him. No, Mom. I'm not going to say that to Dad. Just tell him to pick up the Vagisil at the pharmacy. No, Mother. That's wrong. Honey, just say Mom wants you to pick up the rug cleaner. Someone has to stop them. All right. Yeah, I was talking to my mom recently, and she said, honey, when you don't wear makeup, you look mentally ill. Now, when I go home, I'm certain to wear thick green eyeshadow and a line of lipstick around my lips. Baby, look pretty now, Mommy. I was trying to think of what I would get done if I could get something done, plastic surgery-wise, if I could get something done. I think, I don't know if you could see it, sometimes you can see it. I want to get the part of my brain removed that cares about what other people think. And then have my hands replaced with suction cups. Because it's useful.
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24: I went to Staples to get a digital camera. I thought it was going to be easy. I thought the guy was going to help me. The guy asked me one question. One question which did not help at all. He goes, well, what are you going to use it for? That was his one question. I'm like, casual pictures, dude. I'm at Staples. What else would I be here for? Do any serious photographers shop at Staples? What, does anybody roll in there? Yeah, I work for National Geographic. I want to check out the Kodak Easy Chair. Yeah. Yep, going on safari. Just getting ready. Yep. Yeah, the hot pink one. Yeah, that looks professional. Yeah, I work for Sports Illustrated. I'm looking for a camera this big. Yeah, I want a camera to fit in my ear. I'm doing a $10,000 Vanity Fair shoot. Looking for a camera about 78 bucks. I don't want to spare any expenses. It's a big deal. Big time. I'm actually not bad at technology. I just can't keep up. It evolves too quickly. And I'm here to make an announcement to all nerds. Please, take 6 months off. For half a year, would you stop updating things? I don't want to download version 7.0. I don't know how to work 5.1. Just leave stuff for a minute. I could figure out how to double space a Microsoft Word if you'd stop touching it. I had it. Why are you moving the italics button? What does that have to do with anything? I got a Mac because, like everybody else, I was sick of calling India for computer tech support because it's annoying. It's tiring. Why can't the Indians move here? You could pick them up in front of Home Depot. Let's just try it. Let's see how it works. Let's just try it. Just pull up in your truck. Charanajam, VJ, let's rock. I got some spyware and pop-ups. Let's make it happen.
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0: Steve Martin.
1: We're having some fun here at the

0: is. You're at the boarding house as Diamond just goes.
1: This is such a hard chord.
0: Oh, sure, I could make the easy chord. I could do this one. I don't know, this has more meaning to me, I guess. Actually, to make the full chord, you have to play part of it with your nose for the bass. That enables you to make the reach down here with the little finger. But you know...

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1: Okay.
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1: Now, I'm standing there with a buddy of mine, right? He's a bouncer. He's a bouncer in this really, like, crazy bar, so he knows, like, all these scumbags. And it just so happens that one of them just so happens to come walking through the Target. So my buddy goes to wave to him, like, hey, man, how's it going? And riding this guy being like, you know, it's going pretty good, he just launches into this tirade about, like immigrants, right in the middle of Target. He's like, how's it going? Tell you how it's going. Damn Mexicans keep coming to this country, taking all the jobs. Immediately, everybody in line like, ooh, Eminem, let's read the back of the Easter line. Wow, look at that, glucose. Is he still there? I'm not looking. I looked the last time. It's your turn to look. I am not looking. You just look. Including me. I wasn't looking at the guy. Even the people who worked at Target, they just kept ringing stuff up like, ooh, 3 socks for $1. That's amazing. Think it's going to rain out? Dude, it was a classic chloroform moment. This guy, he was doing like a Hitler open mic, you know? He was just going off. He was learning how to put thoughts together, right? How to speak in front of groups. Somebody should just came up, you know, threw some Skittles on the ground, you take them out, that's it. It's over. You knew there was like one guy working at Target, like some crazy dude peeking out from the back, like, I like this guy. This guy's making a lot of sense, right? And he follows him out to the parking lot, they jump in his El Camino. Now there's two of them, right?
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3: I had a scare, man, about a year or two ago. I didn't feel good. I was like all pale. My friends all had to be convinced, you're getting ready to have a heart attack, dude. And And they get me convinced I'm going to have a heart attack. So they have me go to this big, renowned heart center. They know, oh, you've got to go to the heart center. And I freak. Because the minute I pull into this heart center, you see that heart center in a building, I'm crying, oh, geez. I go in, the whole lobby is nothing but old people. I mean, you could have found older if you'd had a shovel to dig them up with. You know, I'm on the phone to my girlfriend who doesn't even believe I'm there because she doesn't think I have a heart, so. Right? So anyway, cardiologist comes down, talks to me. Now, he looks like he's 12, but those Indians are hard to gauge. You can't get a fix on, you know. And he tells me, oh, what we want to do, Mr. Hastings, we want to do something called a catheterization. We're going to take this tube, stick it in your femoral artery, run it all the way up here. Whoa, whoa, whoa, whoa. First of all, I've got no health care. Is this over $200? Really? Is this something I can do myself? Seems easy enough, like cleaning a bong, essentially, isn't it? They want to shoot dye into my system. I'm trying to cut corners there. How about that Rit, that laundry dye? You ever use it? What do they do Easter eggs with? I think Paz makes it. Why don't we try that? Anyway, he tells me there's a standard procedure. It's done all the time, you know, but he's adamant that I sign this document titled Next of Kin. Now, you think about that for a minute. Next of kin has to be the only hillbilly legal term in existence.
4: Who's coming down from the holler to fetch a corpse?
5: And strippers have weird names for... They groom their areas in very specific ways, and they have weird names for it, like... Do you know what it's called when a lady grooms everything but a superfluous square of hair above the awesomeness underneath? Do you know what it's called? Not the landing strip. The landing strip is when it's rectangular, right? Like a runway? Facing the wrong way? You don't land on a lady this way. No, when it's a perfect square, they call it the Hitler stash. Because it is square like Hitler's mustache. Really, strippers? Was Charlie Chaplin patch taken because he was a little more fun than Hitler? Why would you name the most awesome thing in the world after the worst person in the history of mankind? First of all, I don't even understand the philosophy behind this grooming. Like, Shave it off or don't. Like, you don't mow part of your lawn and go, I'm leaving the part by the door 3 inches taller. Like, it's all one length. And I am not a Hitler fan by any stretch of the imagination. But do you really feel like this was the legacy he intended to leave on mankind? One day I hope that women will share in the shape of mine, Schnurrbart! Attack Poland! No, Germans aren't that funny. Well, they are. I feel like Germans get a bad rap in our culture. Whenever you see a German in film, they're usually like vilified or creepy, like Raiders of the Lost Ark. Yes, I know you will. Like, that's Germans to us, right? And it's Germans get a really bad rap for not being funny and being humorless, and it's not true. I actually found the German comedy website, herjokebaron.de, and this is a simple knock-knock joke that I hope you'll take part in, but I think it will provide a small window into their hilarity, so here we go. Klappe, klappe. Wer ist da? Wer ist da? Wer ist da? Wer ist da? Ich habe keinen Wert und ist keinen Gott. Ha, ha, ha, ha. For those of you who don't speak German, that means knock, knock. Who is there? Peaches. Peaches who? Peaches have no intrinsic value and there is no God. Hilarious. Oh, hilarious, Germans.
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6: If I'm on the road for a while, I wish I was making this up for my act. I still check behind the shower curtain. I yell when I do it, by the way. I do the old, ah! And I don't, if somebody else went, ah, I don't know what I'd do. I don't know if I'd go, ah, ah, ah, ah. And then I would go, okay, there's no one behind there. I have a hard time saying certain words because I, you know, because of dyslexia, no big deal. I just flip things in my head sometimes. So I don't say the words. And one of the words that I have a hard time saying is, I can say it now because I'll slow down, is domesticated. So I used to say domesticated. You know, I say, hey, domesticated. And people would be like, really, how old are you? So what I tried, I stopped saying it. And then a friend of mine, she goes, oh, you could say it. She goes, just slow down. She goes, just say domest. I say domest. She goes, duh. Domest, duh. This is true, by the way. I go, domest, duh. She goes, now just say cated. I go, domest, duh, cated. She goes, there you go. But I still can't say it at parties. Hey, you know, contrary to a popular belief, the prairie dog was not the first dog to be domesticated. People be like, that guy's smart. A lot of big words, really savors every word.
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8: We are a pretty superficial country. I mean, when you think about it, remember when the Cold War was ending and Gorbachev was dismantling the Soviet Union? The whole world was stunned. But everyone in America, we were like, yeah, that guy's got that red stuff right here. He's getting rid of nuclear war. Can he cover that? I can't even hear what he's saying. They don't have hair club in Russia. It's interesting how our views on beauty change, too. Can you imagine if Mona Lisa went into a modeling agency today?
9: We're not looking for a janitor. You might want to stop by Trim Spa.
8: What was that joke about?
9: Our views on beauty definitely changed. It's in our language, too. When things are going to go bad, we say things are going to get ugly. How are ugly people supposed to respond to this? Well, it doesn't affect me. I'm heading to Olive Garden.
8: Hey, I like Olive Garden. What's wrong with Olive Garden?
9: I love the really fancy restaurants where the whole wait staff's attractive. Like you're supposed to think,
8: oh, this must be a great restaurant. Our waiter could be a model.
9: You think it'd be the other way around.
8: Oh, the food must be great here. Our waiter's fat. I'm definitely getting an appetizer. He's probably tried all of them.
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1: And this is kind of ironic, but you know that show Intervention? I am addicted to that show. I love it. But I don't think I have the intended response that they're looking for. Because when I watch the show, I don't feel sympathy or empathy. I feel jealousy. I watch those people and I'm like, I want to do that. Yes, you know, just taking all kinds of drugs, whatever there is, and they're living in the back of the, you know, grandma's garage, and they're on a mattress, and they're just high all the time. Somebody else watches their kids, they give them money, they're enabled, and that's how they spend their day, and they're like, suck it! You know, and that's... Yeah, I would love that, because, you know, there's a free intervention coming right around the corner. There's a free intervention, then they get... Then everybody goes, woo-hoo-hoo, we love you, and they send them off, and they get cleaned up, and then they get to spend the rest of their lives going... Yeah, those were some pretty crazy times. And they'll have that part in the show where they'll go, at age 22, Mary became addicted to painkillers. And my response will be, that's right, I have Vicodin. Oh, that's the best, that is the best way to watch Intervention. Them like it in. Oh, this is terrible. They're taking our painkillers away. What kind of awful show is this? Ugh. And I've made no secret of my drug use and drinking over my lifetime. I'd hold your woos because this is going to become a cautionary tale of sorts. Yeah, you might want to hang on to that feeling. But I mean, decades of just taking any drug. Yeah, okay, great. Unless you're a dealer, it's not going to turn out good. I mean, just taking any, I could already be on three things and somebody, you know, I don't know, some stranger, I'm in a weird house somewhere out in the woods, you know, and a guy named Wolf with no last name and a Serapa, you know, hey man, take this. Oh, wait, Wolf, before you go, is it this way or this way? I just need to know for the next 6 hours. Is it this way? Oh, good, this is gonna work out, great. Whatever, and I drink, and da-da-da. And the reason I'm telling you this is just to underscore the next two things I'm telling you. And one is just sort of silly. And that is, 4 months ago, I got the flu. I was home in New York, and my girlfriend went to the drugstore and got some NyQuil.
0: And so I get the NyQuil, I'm in the kitchen, I'm opening it up, and it's got that little measuring cup, you know, on the top, and I take the plastic off, and I'm pouring the NyQuil into the measuring cap, and she goes, what are you doing? Just chug it. Are you out of your mind? Chug it. It's medicine.
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2: I do have to travel a lot to leave my family. I have a wife, and we've got two young boys, and I made it up to them, though. We did a 21-day family vacation. 21 days. Yeah, that's the maximum amount of time you could spend with your family. Oh, in a hotel room, one hotel room, 21 days? I know why the Donner Party ate each other now. I do. Because they were sick of looking at one another. 21 days. And it wasn't a vacation for me. This is my vacation. What all they do on vacation, I just have to move the stuff around. That's it. I am a Sherpa for my kids. That's all I am. You guys know what Sherpas are. Those people that carry rich white people to the top of mountains. Who get no credit whatsoever. Just pack as much stuff up on their backs. There's no editing when it comes to packing. If we need it, just bring it. He'll carry it. Sure. You got to see me getting through an airport. Double strollers. Pack in place. Car seats, two of them, because they're light as a feather. Why not? Backpacks? I have backpacks. An Elmo backpack and a dinosaur backpack. And they're filled with food. I don't know what my kids eat. All I know is everywhere we go, they don't have it. So I have to pack it and bring it with me. I have kale hanging out of a backpack. You know what that's like as a man trying to go through an airport, trying to keep my kids in front of me like a hockey goalie? And thank God my wife is there, guys. Thank God. Because who else would carry that heavy Us Weekly magazine and half-drunk bottle of Evian water? Who else would power that through security? Love of my life. And then you get on the plane. And you've never felt hatred. If you don't have kids, you have no idea what hatred feels like. 300 eyes just, oh, don't even look at them. People think that if they don't look at us, we'll just walk off the back of the plane. No. We're there. And I understand. It's a whole thing. We're like one of those Mardi Gras floats coming down the middle, like, these people flying stuff. Yeah, throwing things at other people. One lady caught eye contact with us, and she just started praying the rosary. She was like, oh, God, just keep the Griswolds away from us, please. And bad news. If you're in my row, well, you are now in my family. Welcome to my family. Welcome. Here's a sweater with the family crest on it. Raise your right hand, put the other one in the Us Weekly magazine. We're going to swear you in. It's a long trip to LAX. Someone has to hold the iPad. The iPad, if you have kids, is the greatest invention in the history of mankind. The best. You have no idea. My son sits on these long, he's 4 years old, long flights, 6 hours. And he plays with puzzles, and he draws pictures, and he watches movies, and then he falls asleep, and you can take it to the bathroom. Now you find me something that's better. They got Wi-Fi on these planes now, guys. You didn't think I put two and two together? Yeah, occupied. Still occupied. What do you think is happening in here?
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3: Sinbad.
4: Men can't lie good. Men are the worst liars in the world. Men lie like little children. Men lie. We lie when there's no reason to lie. Just automatic.
5: Oh, well.
4: And you, women know how to drill you. And know what I hate? I hate when she already knows what you did. And now she want to watch you lie for a while. Excuse me, where were you?
5: What, see, first, see,
4: okay, see, first, see.
5: You think I'm lying? No.
4: All you single men, when y'all want to go somewhere, you just want to go somewhere, you just go, don't you? Yep, you sitting in your house,
5: think I'll just go to the mall.
4: Just get up and go. Married man got to plan it 2-3 years in advance. Plan his strategy. How you gonna get out the house? Get to the mall, buy some tools, come on back. Takes a year, 2 years sometime to break out. Now your single friends don't understand, you just can't go. So they come by your house and get you in trouble. Because you said, I'll meet you there. But they stop to pick you up. Come on, man, let's go. Your wife come on, come on. Excuse me. Where will y'all go? Honey, see, hey. See, Johnson and Bobby, they called me and asked me if I want to go play basketball. I said, I don't know if I really want to go. And so they just sort of stopped by, but they figured I was just going to go. I said, you know, I can't just go but ask my wife. We'll be right across the street. You can see her. When it get dark, I come on back. And all you men who think you're going to run a relationship, don't even lie to yourself. Even if you're dating a woman right now, they change when you get married. They set you up. They let you do stuff when you're single.
1: Go ahead, honey. You want to go out? Go on. Yeah. No, if you want to go out, I'll just stay here. I want to know. Go with your friends. Go have fun. No, I'm okay. Go on. Good.
4: He go, man, my woman's cool, man. She let me go out.
1: Oh, they're going to change. I used to go out. I'm just waiting for her now. She inside. I just hold her purse for she's going to have to hold it. It's got all my money in it. She keep it for me.
3: Joan Rivers.
6: You're going to show me home movies your kid. I don't want to see him being born. I want to see it being conceived. Oh, absolutely. You go to the houses and you go to you sit there and they run the film. Here comes the kid, have an hors d'oeuvre. I said, I don't want to see this. Run that film backward. Let's see that kid disappear. I don't want to see this. And my good friend just had a baby, Heidi Abramowitz. Heidi Abramowitz, the tramp of my... Thank you. Heidi Abramowitz, the tramp of my class, had a baby. Isn't that nice? And named it after the father. Trick. Was a tramp. She had her legs in the air more often than Brezhnikov. She was a tramp. They're making a movie on her life. Easy. No, absolutely. Kraft named a spread after her. She was listed in the yellow pages under utilities. The woman was a tramp. A guy once put his hand on the front of a dress. He met two guys coming up. She put mirrors on her own shoes. This one was a She gave herpes to a Chevy. She had more soldiers in her than the Trojan horse. Can we talk here? I wouldn't change my life for anybody. I love being a woman. I love living now. Only one bad thing about being a woman. You have to go to the gynecologist regularly. I hate the gynecologist, don't you? They talk about men being brave. Men don't know what bravery is. You give a man a helmet, is that brave? No. You give a man a gun, is that brave? No. I shall tell you what bravery is. Bravery is every woman in this room tonight. You want to know what bravery is? Bravery is to make a gynecologist appointment and to show up. That is what bravery is all about. You're damn right, Mr. Paul. We should have a stamp commemorating us, don't you think? Something like Marlo Thomas in the stirrups. I've been thinking about this. Isn't it the worst? The white dress in the slit and the table with the paper, and they put one foot into one stirrup and the other foot into the other stirrup, and the first words you hear?
7: Slide down.
6: Slide down. And I want to know how you know that. To the paper. If it's so important, let him slide up. We're paying. Oh, sure. That and relax. That's the other one. Relax. You're not relaxed. Relax. Relax. I can't get my hand out. Relax. I wonder why I'm not relaxed. My feet are in the stirrups, my knees are in my face, and the door is open facing me. baby room you went to high school with and never failed. Oh, sure. I thought that was you. Hi.
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3: I'm a dog person. That's one thing. It's like I couldn't be with somebody who doesn't like dogs. Like, I don't mind cats so much as cat people. And not if you have a cat. Like, some lady came up to me in Tennessee. She's like, I'll have you know I have 8 cats. I'm like, I'll have you know people can tell. And I don't... Damn, when you walked up, I'm like, I bet that bitch has about 8 cats. And I was right about that. But yeah, I just couldn't be with somebody who doesn't like dogs. Like, I went out with this girl a few years ago. Like, I didn't know she didn't like dogs till she came over. She's horrified. Ew. You let your dog lick your face? I'm like, yeah, I know him. It's not going to go any further than this. I mean, it just... But he licks his butt. What? Not recently. It's kind of like the 5-second rule. You know, like, I don't let him go straight to my face. I mean, I don't catch him licking his butt and go, oh, hey, when you're done there, hook me up. Come on. I'll meet you on the couch. I let some time go by. I let his tongue cool off, you know. But yeah, but when she moved in, she brought her dog. She brought her puggle. If you're not familiar with what a puggle is, they take a pug and a beagle, and apparently they mix the worst parts of both of those dogs. So now I got this nervous, loud, stinky thing that sleeps in my armpit every night. Like, I'm not used to having such a high-strung dog. This dog, he's 20 pounds. He's just looking for a fight all the time for no reason. It's like, I dare you to take my bone. I'm like, I don't want your bone. I gave you the bone, remember? I bought it. Like, I'm not used to having a dog with that much energy. I mean, Barney's like a rug with feet. Like, he doesn't do it. But this dog, the Puggle was her dog before I met her, so he's real, like, he's like weirdly possessive. Like, he's on 24-hour duty, you know? We'll be in bed. He's like, oh, and don't you trying to have sex with my mom? So I'm gonna sit on her chest like a gargoyle all night. It was weird at first, but I called his bluff. I'm like, I'll look right at you, bitch. I don't give a
27: day or night. We've got your laughs. iHeart Comedy.
8: Neil Brennan.
2: Anybody here married? Really? So what's up? So marriage is pretty much over, seems like. I think people are coming to the same conclusion. I'm scared of getting married, man. I'm in my 30s. I'm supposed to be, but it just feels like gambling. Feels like gambling. Marriage is basically a woman saying to me, like, hey, Neil, are you still going to love me in 30 years? And it's like, I hope so. Plus, I don't think women even care about... Here's what I think women care about. I think women care about being cute. Ladies, I think you spend most of your lives in your own heads thinking about cute things that you're going to do in the future. And basically, guys are just props in that. And you like a lot of lead time to think about this. That's why you're always planning ahead so far, ladies. Well, you'd be like, hey, can we go to the Botanical Gardens 3 Sundays from now? And we're like, sure, babe. And in the back of our heads, we're like, hopefully I'll be dead by then. It's so that you can take the full 3 weeks, think about how cute you're going to look, and you don't even care about these places. You don't care about the Botanical Gardens or sailing or wine tasting. You go to these things for one thing and one thing only, ladies. You got to get a picture of yourself looking cute as like a receipt or a proof of purchase that something cute happened. And you were the one who did it. Fellas, we can be in the picture, but it's for her looking cute so that she can post the picture online

0: Matter of fact, we're not a real company, Mike. We're just a collection of unemployed men who have to tell our wives we're going somewhere every day. So we set up meetings like this all over the city at Starbucks. Is this something you think you might be interested in? I also have a theory that nobody's job title needs to be printed on an article of clothing. Same Starbucks, there was a woman, sweatshirt, big block letters that said Zumba instructor. Unnecessary, I feel. Nobody's ever really needed to know that somebody was a Zumba instructor. Unless, I mean, do I have it wrong? Are there women at Zumba class that are unclear as to who is in charge of Zumba class? I mean, I wonder who I'm supposed to be following. Maybe it's that one woman facing the rest of us, shouting instructions into the Janet Jackson Rhythm Nation headset. But it could be Marge just wearing a loose-fitting white t-shirt and throwing up next to me. I'm gonna go with Marge. What should we do, Marge? Hyperventilate into a paper bag? Okay. Somebody should print up some sweatshirts. This is very confusing.
1: Jim Jeffries.
2: Now, at this school, they do toilet train them, right? But I'm not happy because it's just female staff and they're teaching every child to do sit-down wees. It's all right for the girls, but a boy should do a stand-up wee. Shouldn't be doing sit-down wees. Now, I like a sit-down wee as much as the next man. But there is a place and a time for it. These are the only times you should do sit-down wees. You always have to be at your house. You can't do it in other people's house. It's weird. You have to be at your house and drunk. And then you'll be like, oh, we're going to have a lovely sit-down wee. Oh, yeah, I'll treat myself. I'll go back downstairs in a second. I won't fall asleep. Stay awake. Come on, have a lovely sit-down wee. And the other time you can have a sit-down wee is if you wake up in the middle of the night, you want to go to the toilet, but you don't want to turn the light on because it'll hurt your eyes and you'll wake up too much. So what you do is, out of respect for everyone in the house, so you don't everywhere, you have a sit-down wee. And that's always a very sleepy, like, oh, all right, lovely wee. Yeah. And because you're sitting like that, sometimes your goes, are we pooing? And you're like, no, we're not pooing. We're just having a sit-down wee. I'm sorry. Oh, I thought we were pooing. No. We'll see you in the morning. And I want him to be good at the sit-down wee. It's important to me. Because do you remember when you're about seven, like a weirdly sort of old age, like seven, and all the boys at school would go up to have a and they'd walk up and they'd undo their belt, they'd undo their fly, they'd pull out their and they'd have a and then there was that one kid, for whatever reason, had to have his pants and his underwear down by his ankles. And he'd stand there with his hanging out the bottom of his shirt. This is how I've always done it. Yeah, Hank got toilet trained just under the wire because he's three now, and he got toilet trained just before his third birthday. You want to be toilet trained before you turn three. After that, it gets weird. Now, there's people in the crowd who have like a four-year-old who isn't toilet trained, and you're feeling shame right now. I know, because I have friends with like four-year-olds. See, this is the rule in life. You're allowed to your pants in the first and the last 3 years of your life. Everything else gets odd, right? Now, a four-year-old shouldn't be their pants because you can have a conversation with a four-year-old and you should never be able to have a conversation with someone who their pants. So my mate's over at my house and we're playing on the, I got a couple of pinball machines, we're playing pinball. And his son walks up, and dead set, this was the conversation. His son walks up like this. Hey, Dad, you're going to have to change me, mate. I just my pants. And the dad was so embarrassed. He was like, don't stop that. Don't. Can you please stop your pants?

0: And the son responded like this. We're going to have this argument every time. So I went to Kate because he was about to turn three, and I said, "Oh, Kate, Hank's got to stop in his pants." And so she read a book, and she comes back to me with this information. "Ah, you have to start in front of Hank." And I went, "I don't want to in front of Hank. What have I got to in front of Hank for?" And she goes, "Because it says in the book that he's a caveman, and if he's left to his own devices, he'll in his hand and just chuck it at us." And she goes, "He's like a monkey see, monkey do. He's got to see someone using the seed. He's got to see someone using the toilet paper, someone, you know, all that type of stuff." And I said, "Well, why don't you in front of Hank?" She goes, "He has to see the balls or he'll get confused." So now, for a while there, I was in front of Hank. Man, it was a big adjustment for me. Because my used to be these quiet, dignified affairs. Like I'd be watching the TV. I'd leave to the bathroom. I'd have my I'd come back into the living room, and 9 times out of 10, I wouldn't even tell anyone where I'd been. But then my became like family events. I'd feel a come on. "All right, everyone! Daddy's got a in the chamber. Who wants to come and see a professional at work?" So anyway, I chickened out of it for like 2 weeks. I wouldn't in front of Hank, and then I got the guts to do it. So me and Kate are watching TV. The TV's there. We're on the couch. Hank's over there playing with his toys. And I feel his come on. "I've got one." And she said, "Oh, I think it's time." "Good day, mate. You're coming with me." And we went into the toilet, and I shut the door, and I pulled my pants and my underwear down. Now, he knew it wasn't a normal day. He looked very upset, and I'm autistic. Neither of us were making eye contact. We were both... So I thought, I better get down to business. I looked at him and I said, "All right, son. First things first, you got to tuck your between your legs so that your penis is facing downwards. Because where there is poo, there will always be wee. Now, because you're a Jeffries, we don't have what they call big penises. So what you do is you put your legs a little bit together like that to stop your penis from popping back up. See it? Oh, yeah. Yeah. You see how I look like mummy now? Yeah. Yeah, it's funny, isn't it? It's funny. Yeah. You don't know what I do for a living, son. You don't know, but I tell jokes. I write jokes, you know. It's always upset me that no matter how hard I try to write a joke, I'll never write anything as funny as a man putting his between his legs and saying, "I'm a lady, I'm a lady." In fact, if you're ever at a party and you feel like things aren't going your way, get behind a tree and take your pants and underwear off and tuck your between your legs and and jump out at a woman and go, I'm a lady, like that. yeah, it's good. Well, you know, you'll make more friends than you lose. Yeah.
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3: Yeah, it's weird that I'm a stand-up comic. I've been doing comedy 11 years, which is pretty wild. It's weird that I'm a comic because, like, I'm not a very good storyteller, like, in my day-to-day life, like, in social situations. Like, I always tell you had to be there stories all the time. You know, like, when you tell a story and you totally had to be there for it to be funny, but, like, you don't know that until, like, you're halfway through telling it. You're just talking, and in your head, you're like, this story's bad. And you just keep telling it. That's the worst. You're like, abort story, abort. I always do that. And then what I do is I panic and I'll like embellish it at the end to try to save it. You ever do that to spice up the story? Try to make it interesting really quick. But my only problem is I embellish it way too much so it's not believable at all. I'll be talking to my friends. I'm like, oh, you guys, you should have been there Saturday. Yeah, Steve and I were at the bar and we were so hammered and this guy came up to us. He was like, hey, do you know where the bathrooms are? And Steve's like, no. Right in the guy's face. And the guy's like, you don't? And Steve's like, no, dude. He's like, I don't know. And it was so funny. And so then Steve stabbed him. And your friends are like, what? Steve stabbed somebody? And you have to go with it. You're like, yeah, in his face. It was crazy. It was so violent. Oh, my God. I've known that guy my whole life. Don't drink with Steve anymore. He stabs people. I saw him do it. He's crazy. He's a crazy person.
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5: But a computer is a television. Let's just close that loophole right now. A computer is a TV. It's called computer TV. I love computer TV. I watch it at work. That's how I keep up on all my stories. And by stories, I mean cat videos. I love cat videos. I love cat videos. I saw this one video of this cat. This cat, he jumps into this box. Then he jumps out of the box. Then he jumps back into the box. And just when you think he's gonna stay in the box, he jumps back out of the box. And he does this over and over and over again for 9 minutes and 38 seconds. I know because I watched the whole thing. I loved it. I loved it. And millions of people have watched this video. Millions of people love this video. They've seen this video of this cat jumping in and out of this box. It's really popular. And I was thinking to myself, I wonder how other popular things do on YouTube. And I was thinking, you know who's popular? The president. He's a popular guy. He also makes YouTube videos. Don't know if you know that. He considers himself something of a filmmaker. He does. He's got his own little YouTube channel, and I figured, I wonder how one of his videos would do compared to this cat video. So I went to go look at one of his videos, and it was a video where he was talking to people about what you could do to help those in the Gulf region who'd been affected by the Gulf region. 500 people had watched that video. 500. I felt so bad that I kept hitting refresh over and over again. Because this is the president of the United States, and he is getting his ass handed to him by a cat and a box. That's embarrassing. Like, I feel so bad for him that I feel like anytime he's in town, I just want to run behind him with some cats and some boxes. Like, just throw him in the background. Don't tell him. But just let them hang out in the background and do their thing, because their approval rate never goes down. It doesn't. People love cat videos. Here's how much people love cat videos. I love cat videos. I hate cats! That's ridiculous logic! I hate the Boston Red Sox. I don't go buy season tickets to go see the Boston Red Sox, because that would be stupid!
6: George Carlin.
7: You know how when you're
2: in your teenage, like they talk about grass or any drugs that science has provided us. A gesture means anything. They always forget all those beer and wine experiences that the adolescent goes through. Beer leads to heroin, there's no question about it. Definitely. In fact, mother's milk leads to everything. Acid, DMT. Mother's milk leads to cannabinol. Always been looking for that no poke. People always talk about one poke, two poke, look at my eyes, me and my old lady, put it out three panels. No poke. It's good, you just cop and you leave it at home and stay high. Knowing it's in the closet. Because there are all kinds of variations, all that mystique, like wines, have crept into the pot thing. They were always there. When I was like 15, 16 and learning about grass, it was Panamanian green. They used the whole word. Now you got Panama red, Acapulco gold, naturally. And you run into some nice offshoots. You got Chicago green, which is really a Mexican green, but it's grown near that gold. And then there's, well, a guy laid something on us once. He said it was Toledo window box. We had gotten into grass about, like I say, 53, 52, and most guys drank before they bothered with anything like that. And there were only two things around. There was only grass and smack. None of those slick, exotic things you guys have today. Everybody drank first. Saturday night, what do? Buy something, puke on your shoes. That's why we heard about grass. The word was out. Marijuana. Marijuana. Bush, hemp. Boo, smoke, weed, gauge, grass, tea, Mary Jane. That's in all the books.
6: Mary Jane. Marijuana.
2: Nobody ever said it. You hear that? Hey, you got any Mary Jane?
6: What does it do, man? Get you high?
2: And we found out, grass. Does it make you stagger?
7: Your breath don't smell.
2: And you don't puke on your shoes, which is important. 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
6: Liquor, won't forget it. And puke means, hey, forget it, you already got drunk.
2: Sure. 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
10: Kids are so excited when you just want to play with them. They're like, oh, Dad is playing. Here he comes. Here he comes. Here he comes. Here he comes. He's coming. Come on, I can be the kitty. Meow. Meow. Can't find us, bad guy. Meow. And all of a sudden, you know, I'm coming around the hallway like this, and my daughter starts calling me a name, which she heard me and my wife call each other. And it's funny. My daughter obviously heard us say this, and so now she's trying to repeat the word, but she says the wrong word. She calls us ferret. Which is even funnier. You can't get us, ferret! You're a ferret! You call me a ferret? And then I was in it, man. I forgot I was their father. I forgot I was 40 years old. I'm like, oh, you want to play around? All right, we can play. And there you are. There's no caffeine. There's no drugs. There's no routine. You're in it. 6 in the morning. I just came out of bed. I'm like, oh, okay. You want to play games? And part of me was like, I'm going to scare this kid so bad. I'm gonna make her pass out. She has no clue what I'm capable of. And she's like, you can't get me, ferret. And I got her right on fair, like, ah-ha! The bad man got himself a kitty cat. You know what the bad man does? He puts kitty cats in the closet.
6: Daddy, I don't like being in the closet.
10: I'm not daddy, I'm the bad man, remember? Matter of fact, I have a little lion here who's gonna watch the door. And I heard the thump of her passing out. So I turn around, and there's my two-year-old.
8: I don't like when you play like that, Daddy. I don't like that, Daddy. I don't like when you play like that.
10: That's when a kid's cursing. And I was like, well, if you guys want to play with Daddy, you better step up, you little ferrets.
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10: I go to black strip clubs. The white strip clubs are boring. They're good bars. There's liquor there, some boring naked chick. That's cool. It's a good bar. Bad strip club. They dance to awful songs in white strip clubs. I don't want to see you dance to Marilyn Manson, the dope show. I saw this chick dancing. She was dancing to Madonna, Take a Bow. Always be like, why are you dancing to that? Now I'm thinking of the video. It was sad with the Matador. He died or something. Why don't you dance to the songs that rappers made specifically for the strip club? Shake that ass while I throw money that I made selling crack. Like, yo, this is good. This is good music for this environment. Now, hey, hotel TVs. Why do they start on the menu channel instead of the channel I was watching already? I've already seen Limitless. Why does iTunes keep trying to get me to download a new version? I got a new version a couple days ago. I'm fine with this version. It plays music. This is rapper Young Jeezy. He has a song where he says, how stupid, dumb, big, my room's got rooms. All right. Nah, Jeezy, those are closets. Those aren't extra rooms in your rooms. Jeezy, he'd be the worst real estate agent ever. Right here, we have a 34-bedroom house. Let me show you around the property. Great feature of this place. Some of the rooms have extra smaller rooms in them. You have to sleep in these rooms like this. Very unique sleeping situation inspired by the Japanese. Let me show you to the bathroom. The bathroom is great. You have a regular size tub, then you have a miniature tub to sink. Exactly. I feel like rap affects how I talk with people too much. It's not good. I was talking with my mom on the phone, and she was telling me, Hannah, so I'm watching your niece and nephew for a week while your sister is gone. And I'm like, for a week, Ma? They watching you for a whole, you watching for a whole week? Are they paying you to watch it for a week? That's a long time. You getting paid? She said, no, Hannah, but a grandmother doesn't have to get paid to watch her grandkids. And I said, yo, Ma, money over everything.
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5: I'm going to share something with you ladies that a lot of guys won't tell you. And I'm going to break man code. You're all here. I need you here. Okay? Now, I want you to think about this because I'm not the only comic that says this. This is a bit of a hack premise, but I like to feel I put a spin on it. I do this for two reasons, ladies. One, I like to feel as though I'm a gentleman. And two, I don't live here. Now, ladies, when it comes to grooming, down here, it's your responsibility to let me know what the hell's going on down there. That way feelings don't get hurt. And I know you're going, well, how are feelings gonna get hurt? Well, I'm gonna tell you, I'm not an ass. I'm not Kanye West. Does he live here? No, otherwise he wouldn't do the joke. Now, ladies, this is a bit abstract, but it's the best way I've come to run this scenario. Let's say we're at a bar, we're having some drinks, everything is going well. There's a little conversation, things are snapping, this is gonna be awesome. So all of a sudden, we decide to go back to your place. It's a joke, I know. You don't have to laugh at this point. There's one woman going, that would never happen. Yeah, I got a pocket full of roofies, says it will. I'm just playing. So, everything's snapping, so we decide to go back to your place. Now, ladies, this is the first time that I've been allowed to enter your domicile. It's winter time, kind of chilly. I do that in case there's any deaf people in the audience. It's kind of chilly. Not to be confused with the food, it's cold out. Now, I'm a gentleman. I'm willing to go down to the basement, light the pilot, get some heat going. Does everyone know what I'm talking about? If there's someone lost, explain it to your neighbor. But I'm like, sure, I'll go down there, and bam, I need a map. And all that could have been avoided had you spoke up. We're getting ready to party for the first time. You turn to me and go, hey, AJ. I'm like, what's up, imaginary lady? You're like, I got a great big bush. I'm like, that's awesome. So I got a miner's helmet and a machete because I'm a team player. Yeah. Now let's hit the bedroom, Jungle Book.
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26: Although I've broken up with my girlfriend, I thought we had such a good relationship. I remember the night we met. I said, will you marry me? She said, I would marry you if you were the last man on earth. I said, if I was the last man on earth, you wouldn't even be allowed in line. I said, what's your name, hot mama? She said, it's in the book. I thought, oh, I'll have to reread Revelation. I said, we can make beautiful music together. She says, prove it. So I pulled the hair on her mole real tight and go, boom, boom, boom, boom, boom, boom, boom, boom, boom. We jammed for a few minutes. I said, you want to come back to my place? She said, do you have cable? I said, I'm sure the ropes will be plenty strong enough to hold me. At first, she wasn't crazy about me. But after a while, she started getting all drugged up on downers and quaaludes. I forget what else I put in her beer. We go back to her place, and she lights some candles and incense. She says, all right, Emo, you make the next move. So I sacrificed her poodle to Zorkon the space god.
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6: Airport security used to be a little lax. I know it used to be. Okay, get on the plane. Come on, get on the plane. Okay, ma'am. Hold on one moment. What is this? It's a gun. Okay, get on the plane. Now you can't even carry nail clippers on a plane. What are they afraid you're going to do? Like, open the cockpit door, lose the cuticle. I've got an emery board. I can file my way in. You go through the metal detector now, and if you're pierced, like some of you are, and they go, take out your keys, tip of the iceberg. Ears, okay, nose, gone, tongue, great. Nipple, fine. Boom. Mr. Wonderment, thank you. May I borrow that Black & Decker tool? Thank you. For those playing the home game, this is called a Prince Albert. And I'm sure that was his last wish. I'm sure Albert said, Victoria, I'm dying. I want you to name a hall, a museum, and a boat after me. That will be Victoria's Secret. Go sell flimsy teddies. Go, my darling. And I'm talking heavy piercing, not Britney Spears. I'm a virgin. Yeah, Michael Jackson's a father. Move on. Now, I'm talking big nipple rings, like, you know, ones that you hang off there going, what are you going to do, tie up a pony? No. Or you have one nipple ring here, so you can have his and her towels. Yay! His and his, a little towel down here to wash up. Yay! But the fun one for me is when you see a girl who has a post through her tongue, and you go, why did you do that? It's to enhance my boyfriend's sexual pleasure. But eventually the metal knocks out all of my teeth and I have to live in a trailer park with a man named Bubba. That's the trade-off, honey. So, you know, what you want to try is, I never had Playboy or Penthouse when I was growing up. I only had, I know. You psychic, I know you. You're ahead of me. You know where I'm going. I'm going towards National Geographic. Yes. I'm talking about the girls with the slinky neck. Do that. Watch your mom go. Oh. Come down the stairs like. Or if you really want to get grandma crazy, do the full Ubangi. Come home, go. Mom, Dad. It's also a CD player.
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8: I like to marry. I don't know who. I mean, I'm gonna marry my girl now, I guess. She wants to be married, and I want to make her a wife. I want her to be a wife. It's very difficult to just make a decision that you're gonna lose your swag for the rest of your life, man. If you're planning on being a good man, I mean, if you're gonna be cheating, I'm married. She catch me. But if I really wanna be good, I do the right thing. And I'm just saying, my girl, I don't know. She's just not perfect. She has a kid that ain't mine, and I'm just now getting used to having a woman with a kid that ain't yours. Because it ain't that she's not a beautiful kid, and my girl's not good people, but it's just when I look at the girl and I look at her, I just think of how it created, and sometimes I have to, like, keep my swag up to see So some dude did that to my girl, and then out comes this half of him who talks to me. Hi, Mr. P. And I'm like, how you doing? You want some food? Yeah. And it's good because I use her to argue with my girl. Every time we get an argument going, I'll use the fact that this ain't my kid to, you know. This has helped me out of a lot of unreasonable. My girl found some boots in my closet, some women's boots that wasn't hers, and she went off. She got them, she woke me up, and she had them tied in a knot, and she was dangling these muffins over my head. And I was getting a little nervous. I said, look, we broke up. This is my ex-girl's boots, and I ain't mad at her, really. So I'm gonna do throw this bitch's boots in the trash or something. If I see it again, I want to be mature and go, here's your boots, you know what I'm saying? She started swinging them harder, like she was gonna hit me with them. I said, bitch, you got a kid that ain't mine. Those boots don't have nightmares at 3 in the morning. You ain't got to help them boots with homework.
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9: I'm not very good with technology. I'm not very good. Like I have a GPS system that I could not make it give me directions for the longest time. I could just reprogram its accent. Yeah, so he could tell me I'm lost in 4 different dialects. It's kind of annoying. Well, now I can work it, and I still hate the accent. And then when it comes to American, like the American accent that he uses, this American Jill. Pipe 1 miles, turn right. Please place item in bagging area. I think it's the same lady, and I hate her both times. Like, why does she get to represent America? I know no one that sounds like her. I mean, that would just be weird to call up your friend. Hey, what's going on? Hello, thank you for calling me. What a day, BT-dub. My boss is an app. My question is, where does the GPS lady go when she stops talking to me? This is why I stopped smoking pot in the car. Questions that have no answers. Well, I'm thinking, like, when I'm in my own neighborhood, she's real chatty. Just pipe 1 mile, turn right. Pipe 2 miles. I'm like, I'm going to the grocery store, shut it. Then I'm on a long stretch of road, like 80 or 90 miles. I could use the company. Where did she go? Like, I'd like her to talk to me and keep me company on the road. And for all I know, she's got a side job. Like telemarketing or phone sex. Yeah, how do I know she's not like, proceed 80.9 miles. I'm not wearing any panties. I'm a naughty GPS lady. Who's a big boy? Arrived at your destination.
10: I have a 7-year-old, and I don't want him to have to download his childhood. You understand? I want him to be a kid. I want him to go outside and play and think of stuff to do. And it's hard as a parent, man. You gotta let him play some video games, right? Because you gotta let him keep up with his boys at school. You don't want him to be that weird kid at the lunch table shooting marbles going, my dad says this is a video game! Trying to do that. But there's gotta be a happy middle ground. I don't want him to be one of them video vegetables, you know what I mean? Go outside and play. That's it. You know, use your imagination. We didn't have a Nano or a PlayStation or an iPod or a PSP or a... I had a stick. And on a good day, a roll of caps and a rock. That was it. That was it. Don't structure your kids' lifestyle. If they want to play, let them play, man. Sometimes you got to make them play. And I don't believe in the play date, I'll tell you that.
11: It's a play date. She's on a play date.
10: We never had play dates. My dad would look at you and go, get out of the house.
11: And then he would lock the door. do? I'm thirsty! Use the hose! I'm taking a nap. I'll see you in a couple hours.
10: And you left for 8 hours. Nobody knew where you were. There was no supervision, right? Right? Just wandering around with a book of matches looking to burn. Lock me out of the house. I'll get your attention, old man, if that's what you're looking for. Of course, that was back in the good old days.
11: Yeah?
10: When you could send your kid outside to play. It's a little tougher now. I'm so old, I remember when the woods wasn't a dangerous place. Right? It's not like that no more. They do get some advantages, kids, today, though, right? They get to do whatever they want. My son is the prince, man. All he has to do is ask. Mommy, can we please go to the shore?
11: Honey, let's get in a truck and make a memory.
10: My dad's answer for everywhere you ever wanted to go was, they're closed. I see people in there. They're cleaning. Monday's their cleaning day. Everywhere my wife takes my son to eat, she's got those antibacterial wipes, right? So, oh, wow, there's a virus. It's coming from Germany. I read about it. It can kill all of us right now. No, it's not. We're fine. You want to know why kids are all sick? Because everything's too purified and filtered. That's the problem. There's no immune system anymore. You could be at a ball game with my dad, drop a sandwich in the dirt, he'd go, what are you doing? Pick it up. First two bites are crunchy, you're good the rest of the way. Let's go. That's 450. That's 450. That's how they used to disinfect stuff. They blow on it. Here, eat that. Eat it. Eat it. We didn't have hand sanitizer. My mom would spit in a tissue. Come here.
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12: If anybody's like Southerners, I'm a Southerner. You know, I'm not being mean. I love Southern women. How's that? Yeah. I was dating one, though. She was kind of stupid. Like, she was pretty dumb. Like, one day she's like, baby, what you want to go do today, baby? I was like, I don't know, honey. Let's go to the zoo. Like, the zoo? Well, look at you getting all artsy-fartsy on me. Like, yeah, that's pretty fancy right there. Like rent the Guggenheim for my little brainiac here. And I hope women aren't upset, all right, lady? All the women here tonight, it's just a message to all the beautiful women. We'd be nothing without you. Thank you for existing, okay? And from the bottom of my heart, please remember this. You're not smarter than men. Shut up about that, all right? Seriously. You're just as stupid as we are. Hate to break it to you. And I know you're going to come out with studies that prove it. A scientist said, fellas, nothing's working. Why don't we crunch numbers and say they're smarter than us? Like, that's it. You're just as stupid. That's it. You're not dumber. Just as dumb. Here's case in point. I had a girl call me up the other day crying. I answer the phone. I'm like, hello? She's like, I'm like, what? I'm so tired. I'm like, of what? You don't understand. I just got so tired. I can't cry. Have I ever gotten so tired I started to cry? I thought about that. I've gotten really tired a couple of times. And I went to sleep. Like, that happened, yeah. Found a bed, crawled right in. 8 hours later, wide awake. Isn't that crazy? Full of energy. I didn't have to cry like a moron. It solved my whole I'm tired riddle. Yeah, just, oh, a bed. Like, well, Einstein, since you're so much smarter than all of us, how about a pillow and a flat surface? Give it a shot. I think she thinks I'm a better friend than I really am, too. Does that make sense? Like, you might have that guy friend you confide into, right? It's a lie. She called me one time with, like, a real problem, you know? And for 3 hours, she's going on and on about her life and weeping. And when she's done, she's like, Jerry, I just thank you so much. And you don't know how important this is to have a friend. I just want to thank you for being there. I want to thank you for listening. And I didn't have the heart to tell her I wasn't listening yet. Let's talk about that childhood.
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13: I graduated and I needed a job, right? I didn't have no gig. And so I looked in the want ads, right? I can't even believe I'm saying this in 2013. Telling a group of young people that I looked in the want ads for a job. I might as well just go, you know, I was walking through downtown Babylonia. So the ad said, pizza delivery, must have own car with/insurance, right? I pulls up in front of the Chicken Delight, and there's an ancient weathered plastic chicken on top of the roof, right? Wearing a chef's hat. And it's holding a platter of chicken. As if it had given birth to its own progeny, raised them, and then cut them into pieces and fried them, and was now serving them for your delectation. Tastes were different then. So, I goes in the door, bling bling, and I meets the boss, right, Lonnie. And Lonnie's waiting for me there. He's wearing a wife beater, he's got a gold chain, he's got a wife beater, he's got a Fu Manchu, a tank top, if you will. Wife beater, so much more illustrative. Although he had no wife, I think he would have. My presumption was that if you're gonna wear a wife beater, it's on your mind. So this is our interview. Lonnie goes, "Proops, you got a car?" And I'm like, "Yeah, man. I got a car. I got a Chevy Vega with a hatchback. But dude, it's totally tricked. I took out the A-track and put in a cassette deck so I didn't have to wait for the A-track to flip over. Because A-tracks were like that. I'd be like, skyrockets." Afternoon, right? It took forever. It took forever for it to change over. So, he goes, "All right, you started 4. I'm like, "What? That was the interview?" He goes, "You got insurance?" I'm like, "Yeah." He goes, "If a cop stop you, don't say you work here." I'm like, "That sounds easy." I knew that Lonnie thought I was a fruit because I had gigantic 70s rock and roll hair, right? I had hair like, no one will remember this, Ian Hunter from Mott the Hoople. I had giant Ian Hunter hair, right? And like little shades, right? I had Annie Hall glasses and a V-neck long sleeve t-shirt and a giant mushroom belt buckle that said, "Eat me" on it. The 70s were so on. And, oh yeah, unsafe sex, indoor smoking. Oh yeah, oblivion drinking. The 70s were on. And by the way, we were all thin, okay? Hello, America, you giant heifers. Maybe they should let people smoke indoors again. Keeps the weight off. So.
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14: Now, this is the ideal time to tell you guys that I love to meet fans after the show. I like when people come up and say, "Anthony, you're a genius. Anthony, best show I've ever seen." And that's it. I don't ever want to hear anything else. If you've got a bone to pick with me over something I've said tonight, instead, you should just shut the fuck up. Because seriously, I know more about comedy than you do. And you came to see me. Like I said, shut the f***

0: But still, you know, after I've just said all that, you still feel like you need to come up and bitch. Well, then I will be as polite as I can possibly be. However, it is ill-advised. Because you will end up as a joke in my act. Much like the blind guy who came up and complained to me in Seattle after a show. He walked up and said, "Anthony, Anthony, why didn't you tell any blind jokes tonight? I came here to hear blind jokes tonight." And I said, "Well, here's a blind joke." Another good one for me was the lesbian in Portland who ran up after a show. And I know she was a lesbian because she ran up and yelled out, "Anthony, I'm a lesbian. And I thought you were really funny tonight, but you're just lucky you didn't make any lesbian jokes up there. Because I would have gotten really mad if you had made fun of any lesbians tonight." And I wanted to say to her, "Hey, do you realize that that makes you a terrible person? And that you have no sense of humor. Plus, you're an idiot. If you felt okay laughing at all the other messed up things I joked about, but you'd have gotten really upset if I'd made fun of you or something you cared about." And I was gonna say all that, but then I remembered, "Anthony, she's a lesbian. She knows."
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11: When I was diagnosed, all I wanted to do was get back to work. I wanted to get back to that trajectory that I was on prior to the cancer. I always felt like I had value. I had a place on the team. To just be treated with dignity, it means everything.
12: Research shows there is a significant connection between the ability

0: right? And he's like, well, she's Asian. I'm like, well, I'll check her out, right? Tell me. So he sets it up. We go to dinner. She's beautiful, everybody. I was way out of my league. Like, I know where I rank. This one, I had no business being with. She was beautiful. She had the beautiful complexion, the high cheekbones. Oh, she was gorgeous. I think so. I couldn't tell. She had a manicurist mask on. Really, that's where you guys tighten up on me? I throw out that bit of information up, and then you all tighten up on me like a midget's fist. Was there a midget here, too? If there's a midget in the room, bang your head on the bottom of the table. Let me know you're here. No? We move on. Because I'll be honest, the date between us didn't go well. I know you're shocked. We're sitting in this restaurant. The waiter comes over to take our drink order. I order a Coke Zero because I think it's obvious I take care of myself. Coke Zero sounds a hell of a lot like Godzilla. She freaked out. And she was gone rickety sprit. I mean rack of fresh. Fribby frop out the door. So I sent her a text message telling her I'm going to talk about this, right? Because just because we didn't date well, I honestly think that we can still be friends, you know? I don't want you to be mad at me. I'm 40 years old. I don't want someone mad at me, right? I want to make sure we're cool, right? Folks, these shirts don't iron themselves. So I sent her a text message. She responds back immediately, too. I got a message from her right away. ROR. Yeah, Raph out loud.
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3: There's something that happened to me when I was 18 years old and my life took a strange direction just for a little bit because I realized, you know what? There's something I want to be with my life that's not the norm. There's something that's off the beaten path. I want to be a criminal. I'm not kidding you guys. I wanted to do crimes. I woke up one day, 18 years old, and I said, I had a craving. And I said, you know what I have to do? I have to do a B&E. I said, I'm going to do it. I'm doing a B&E. And if you're looking at me going, Dane, what is that, bacon and eggs? No. I'm talking about a B&E, breaking and entering. And I wanted to do one. Yes. I made the decision. I call my buddy Robert. I call Robert up because when you do a B&E, you need an accomplice. Guys, I get to that door. I'm three steps away, right? My heart is racing. I step up one, two, three, and I stop. Okay, I stop for a second. I'm like, wait a minute. I don't know if I can do this. Then he said, I got it. And I kicked that door off its hinges. That door flew into the darkness of that home. And I felt fantastic. But here's what happened. The second my foot connected, and that door flew in. I took two steps into that house and I realized at that very moment, I did not want to do a B&E. No, I just wanted to kick a door in. And then I turned to Robert and I go like this, hey, let's get out of here. And we left, we cheesed it out of there. I left, I'll tell you guys right now, I never took anything. I took two steps in, did the two door kicks, and I booked. And even now, today, I think about it. And you know what? I think it's psychologically what I have done to this family. You follow me? They're going to come home. Their front door has been kicked in. And husband, wife, young adopted son, David. What has happened? And you know, we went in that house and he looked around. And you know, that family, every few months, for years, they would just stop. Stop and look at each other and go, what did they take? I want to know. What did they take from this house? And why did he kick the closet door off? There's not even a locking mechanism on there. Why would he kick the... Why? You know, like, even the batteries on the remote die. They're like, do you think they took the batteries? Do you think that's it? They replaced the good batteries with half-ass batteries. Do you think that's it? Ah! That must have driven that family crazy. If nothing else, you know what I should have done? Broken in and at least left something that wasn't there before, you know? That would help them. Nothing seems to be missing, but there is a lava lamp here now. So.
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0: it's funny. When after you have kids, you see your spouse less, and the time that you give each other is just the dregs of your time, and you're like, ugh. So we, one night after we put our son to bed, we just were like bumping, struggling around in the darkness, and we actually bumped into each other physically, like bonk, in our living room, and like refugees, and are like, oh yeah, I remember you, and we. We just kind of, I held her and we swayed, and there was no music, but we danced a little. And it's, you find this out, the doctors and nurses will tell you, they're like, don't be concerned if right after you have a baby, you think about death a lot, because like, you've just seen a life begin. And so both my wife and I agreed, we're like, Jesus, you see a life start, and then you're like, I'm definitely gonna die. You know it in your bones. And so we were just swaying there, and, I looked at her and I go, baby, who do you think would be more bummed out if the other one died? And she said, you. And I was like, yeah, you're right. Because, like, if I died, she would totally be sad. She would go to the funeral and all that stuff. But women have a fortitude that men don't have. Like, I watched her transform from a girl into a woman, into a mom. I heard her make noises deeper than I'll ever make as she expelled a person into the world and was like, live! So, whereas, like, me, if I, like, stub my toe, I'm like, call 911. Call 911. So, like, if I died, she would go to the funeral probably, and once they lowered me in and threw the dirt on, she'd be like, adios, buddy. And then she'd be like, hey, Rick, get over here. I need to make another baby to take care of this one in case I die. Because that's the strength of a woman. But
1: George Carlin.
2: You know those people on the Jerry Springer show? Those are the average Americans. Oh, yeah, believe me, below average can't get on the show. Can't get on. Below average are sitting home watching on TV, getting ready to go out and vote, filling out their sample ballot. You can say what you want about this country, and I love this place. I love the freedoms we used to have. I love it. I love that. I love it when it didn't take a catastrophe to get us to care for one another. I love the fact that we're on camera all the time from all angles. But you know what? You can say what you want about America. And I say, I love this place. I wouldn't have it any other way. Wouldn't live in any other time in history in any other place. But say what you want about America, land of the free, home of the brave. We got some dumbass mothers floating around this country. You know? Yeah. Now, obviously, that doesn't include this audience. I understand that. You seem intelligent and perceptive, but the rest of them, holy jumping balls. Dumber than a second coat of paint. And this ain't just ranting and raving. This ain't just blowing off steam. I got a little evidence to support my claim. It just seems to me, that only a really low IQ population could have taken this beautiful continent, this magnificent American landscape that we inherited. Well, actually, we stole it from the Mexicans and the Indians, but hey, it was nice when we stole it. It looked pretty good. It was pristine. Paradise. Have you seen it lately? Only a nation of unenlightened half-wits could have taken this beautiful place and turned it into what it is today, a shopping mall. A big shopping mall. You know that? That's all you got. That's all you've got here, folks. Mile after mile of mall after mall. Many, many malls. Major malls and mini malls. They put the mini malls in between the major malls. And in between the mini malls, they put the mini marts. And in between the mini marts, you got the car lots, gas stations, muffler shops, laundromats, cheap hotels, fast food joints, strip clubs, and dirty bookstores. America the Beautiful. One big transcontinental commercial cesspool. And how do the people feel about all this? How do the people feel about living in a coast-to-coast shopping mall? Well, they think it's just Dandy.
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4: That's the strong thing about America. 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They're trying to label the way black folks talk. They're going to call it Ebonics. I got news for you. That ain't just the way black folks talk. You ain't going to put that on just us. No, we shooting a special in Georgia. Walk around, strike up some conversation with these folks down here. I'm telling you, it ain't just us. Ebonics is nationwide. Ebonics covers everybody. You ain't gonna just blame us for it. With Ebonics, and Ebonics is deep. And see, the reason for Ebonics having to be labeled the way it is because they have to find a way to describe the way we talk. You can't describe how we talk. Black people are colorful people. Now America is rushing to come up with an Ebonics dictionary. You know, like the word hello. How you gonna put the word hello in Ebonics dictionary? You know how many ways we got to say hello? It'll take up 5-6 pages. Yeah. Hey, now! What up? Hey, look at you! Do you know that Ebonics change every week? I'll tell you one thing, if you do have a dictionary, it better be in pencil.
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5: It's all exhibitionism, that's all it is. Dennis Rodman leads the pack, huh? Boy, what a freak this guy is. Belongs in a carnival. Right next to the beardless Italian lady. Comedy coming at you. Stop me if you heard these. It's a joke. Come on, I'm Italian. Don't start rushing the stage. Dennis Rodman, man, between his pierced nipples and his dyed hair and his tattoos. My feeling is if you're that ugly, why draw attention to yourself, you know? Get your rebounds and crawl into a hole, for Christ's sake. He is ugly, too. He fell out of the ugly tree and at every branch on the way down, that guy. Oh! He's better off shaving his ass and walking backwards. One game, he actually had white hair. He looked like a friggin' Polaroid negative. He was ugly. Him and Madonna were made for each other. She's another one, man. Oh, she wants to be tied up and spanked. I'm just the guy to do it, I'll tell you right now. Get the feeling she wasn't held enough as a child? What do you do for an encore? How do you close the show after that? Do a couple backflips and puke right on the front row. That ought to give me a standing O. You pull a 180 with that. Now she's bitching, they're hounding her too much with her new baby. She just had a baby, you know? Probably the Antichrist. You think the baby was going through the birth canal thinking, man, if these walls could talk.
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20: All my family are hardcore Christians, and they're all overweight. And they're all trying to lose weight on these low-carb diets where you don't eat bread. That's funny. Christians not eating bread. And Jesus said, take this bread and eat it. It is my body. And the disciples said, Jesus, we're all on low-carb diets. We appreciate you dying for our sins, but we're all trying to slim down a little bit. We want to look good in the painting. So I got married on April 22nd. April 22nd is the 3-year anniversary of my wife and I's first date. Isn't that romantic? And my mother is a super Christian. She often wears a cape. And my super Christian mom flipped out because April 22nd this year was Good Friday. And she's like, you can't get married on Good Friday. That's the day they killed Jesus. I'm like, why did they call it Good Friday? But it's not like we were choosing a date going September 11th, Hitler's birthday. Oh, let's do it on a day that killed Jesus. I mean, what's the big deal anyway? He gets up a couple days later. It's not like he stayed down or anything. My wife is from Holland, and I'm very proud of Dutch people because they just announced the building that's going to replace the World Trade Center in New York City. They chose a Dutch architecture firm. And I don't know if you saw the design in the paper, but it's going to be magnificent. It's going to be one of the tallest buildings in the world, and it's going to be a windmill, and then the fans will be able to knock down any incoming aircraft. Too soon?
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22: The closer, the closing bit. Last year at SeaWorld, a killer whale leapt out of the tank and grabbed its trainer by the head and pulled her underwater and ate her at the end of a live performance. I don't know that it was the scheduled end of the show, but on that night, they decided to close on it. It leapt up, grabbed her ponytail, pulled her underwater, and chewed on her for quite some time. Because it's a killer whale. You can't give it the hook like it's vaudeville. No. They had to let it go. And I read that story with such palpable envy. Because that's everything I want to bring to stage. That story, like if I could find some parallel closing bit, I would never do comedy again. Because that's everything I want to present to an audience. Is it's inherently hilarious, but it's got a sense of horror, and it's just a horrifying, but there's an unmistakable message and justice within, because first of all, you're not a killer whale trainer. You can call yourself and dress up in the spandex like a killer whale. You're not a killer whale trainer, because from my limited knowledge of marine biology, killer whales come out previously trained. They're already perfect killer whales, unless you're trying to train them to do backflips for sardines and to dance on their tails, which they don't do naturally. You're training them to be circus monkeys, and you can say, oh, no, she did a lot of hard work, and the research they did because of the SeaWorld, she could follow their mating habits and help them proliferate in the wild when they're a dwindling species. And you go, yeah, you could do that. regardless, without making them dance on their tails because they're starving for a fish. That's like if I went to Somalia right now, worst drought in 60 years, I picked up a dozen kids that were starving to death and brought them over here to help them. But first, I paraded them out on stage for a matinee show and drug a wiener on a string till they jumped through a series of burning hoops. And then at the end, I made them present and stand and jump on their tippy toes to get the hot dog. And they go, how? Ta-da! You wouldn't call me a trainer. You'd call me an ass, and you would clap and applaud wildly when they turned on me and ate my head in front of a sold-out show. And that's everything I'm jealous of when I find that in the closing bit, because that's a serious closer. That's a closer, because anyone who is at that live performance will never be able to enjoy live entertainment again. Nothing will ever top what they saw, and no one can ever top their story. I was at Monterey when Hendrix lit his guitar on fire, and he was on ass, and I was on ass, and everyone was on ass, and I, oh yeah? Yeah. I was at SeaWorld. I was at SeaWorld last February, where I watched a killer whale chew on its trainer's head in front of a glass, in front of screaming children with their parents trying to cover their eyes, recoiling in horror, heading for the exits, but still having to stop and watch for over 35 minutes. So, yeah, no, I don't want to go see your friend Danny play flamenco guitar at the VIP lounge. I gotta go. I'll be back. I shall return. Thanks. Have a good night.
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0: Joan Rivers.
2: Men are so shallow, shallow, shallow. You probably like nurses, go on, spit it out. Little tramps. Cute. Nurses are single, vicious, good-looking girls. And the men love them. You probably like them, don't you? Little short skirt, the button undone, always leaning over the operating table. Let me help, let me help. Nurses walking around the hospital with those white, sexy shoes, squeako, squeako, squeako. And the men love them, sure. Did you ever see a nurse speak to a man full of sex? Hi there, semi-private. Did you ever see a nurse speak to a woman very gentle? Nurse, please, I beg of you, the bedpan. Here, catch. You speak of desperate women. While I was having my baby, the woman in the next room to me died. Died. Yes, while the nurse was down the hall talking to a single man. Died. That woman died. And she was a visitor. Nurses vicious. While I was having my baby, the nurse went over to my husband and said, Joan died. Let's have a cup of coffee. They marry rich. You speak of vicious. While I was having my baby, the nurse short sheeted my bed. While I was on the delivery table. The delivery table, the nurse looked down at me, said, still think blondes have more fun? I couldn't believe it. Florence Nightingale's a tramp, right? Come on, you know that table 17. What did Florence Nightingale do that was so terrific? She was single and she was desperate. So she followed the army from camp to camp to camp. For this, she got a medal, right? Well, my cousin Natalie also was single, also was desperate, also followed the army from camp to camp to camp. You know what my cousin Natalie got? A year in jail and 10 shots of penicillin.
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23: I've been looking for a new apartment. I went on a real estate website. They had listings of available apartments. Then a picture next to each listing. Then in tiny print below, it said, these pictures might not match up to the actual apartment. That is such a New York move. It's like, all right, we have a listing of a real place to live. What do we need now? I guess we need a picture of any place to live. But boss, I have a digital camera. Oh, that's not necessary. Let's go on the internet and see what we can find. Ooh, Bono has a nice place. Download the image, crop out that moat. Had a realtor send me a link of a place to look at. I clicked on the link. There were four pictures of the apartment. Three of the exterior of the building. And a picture of the stove. So, you know what? I'm going to follow my gut on this one. I don't think there was a guy standing there with a camera looking at an awesome living room going, no. Let's not play all our cards. Ooh, nice paper towel rack. Tantalizing unmade bed with a bag of Fritos on top. Saw an apartment advertised. One of the features listed was white tile bathroom. White tile bathroom. It's like, honey, get over here. Remember when I said if you married me, there'd be no more carpeted bathrooms? Well, after what seems like a lifelong search, I have finally found a place with a, I hope you're sitting down, a tile bathroom. I can't even imagine what that must be like. I wonder if it's like every bathroom I've ever been in my entire life, including the one at the bus station. And it's not just tile, it is white tile. It's as if the builders went into Home Depot and bought the first tile they saw. Hit the road 10 seconds later.
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0: The Olympics. These Olympics were men's synchronized diving. Men's synchronized diving. Who would choose that as their sport? If you can dive, why would you not just be a diver? What's the added appeal? I like diving. In a perfect world, there'd be another guy there in a bikini bottom that I could practice with all the time. Just to copy and get exactly right. You know, watch on tape all the time. By the way, do we make anything in America anymore? Do we make anything in America besides porn and autistic kids? Everything comes from China, and it's always poison and toxic. You know, poison toothpaste, poison dog food, toys loaded with lead paint. Loaded with lead paint. Now, in fairness to the Chinese, they may have thought we meant no red paint. But it's still bad. That country is impossible to figure out. You know that the world's tallest man and the world's shortest man live 10 minutes away from each other in China? What kind of genetics experiments are going on over there? And the world's tallest man was used to save a dolphin's life. A dolphin in the Beijing Zoo ate something plastic, and they used the world's tallest man to reach into its stomach and pull the plastic out. What kind of mindset? Where would you even, who would even think of that as an option? What, they're sitting there with a sick dolphin like, well, we need a giant man. There's no medical equipment. Is there a giant somewhere in China we can get? I'm surprised they didn't make him hold the world's shortest man by the ankles and just sort of dip him in. Hey, we got him. Got him. We got him.
4: I seem to stay in a lot of hotels that have the indoor swimming pool. You can always tell a hotel has an indoor pool because their lobby will smell like a bucket of bleach. Do you guys have an indoor pool, or did someone just clean up a murder scene? Because my eyes are bleeding, and... You ever been in the hotel pool and there's a couple in there making out? It's always charming in romantic comedies when a couple kisses in public, but when you're sharing the same water, it's icky. You're like, don't mind me. This isn't awkward. What room are you staying at? Of course, no one loves the hotel pool more than kids, you know? Whenever I see a little kid in the hotel pool, I just think, I am swimming in a toilet. It's the first time a kid can multitask. I can play and pee! This is amazing! What room are you staying at? I just love the characters you'll see in a hotel pool. Occasionally, there'd be like a sweet old lady, someone's great grandpa, 90 years old, paddling around. I haven't been in a pool since the 30s. Why do old ladies always swim like this? If my hair gets wet, I'll melt. Good thing I brought my shower cap. I made this suit out of curtains upstairs. What room am I staying in? Speaking of swimming pools, my brother has an above-ground swimming pool. As if you didn't think I was white trash already. You don't really swim in an above-ground pool. You just kind of wade around with a beer. It's just like a regular pool, but not relaxing or fun. I guess I'll head to the deep end slash middle. There is no graceful way to get in an above-ground pool. You always look like you're sneaking into a giant cup of tea. I hope the Mad Hatter's not in here. But I love those above ground pools. It always looks like the owner couldn't make the commitment. You know, I like to swim, but I also want to destroy the value of my house. I need something to go in between the abandoned car and the refrigerator without a door. What to do?
3: 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Funny lives here.
1: I had a good time in college. I took a lot of interesting courses. Probably the coolest class that I took was a women's studies course. It was like a feminist history class. Here's the craziest thing that I learned in that class is that women that are very close with each other, like best friends or sisters or roommates, if they spend enough time around each other, eventually they will get their two different 28-day cycles hooked up on the same cycle. That is wild. Yeah. That's like Bluetooth hot sync. That's crazy. How does that work? Do you schedule? Do you get together? Like, how's Wednesday for you? Does that look good? No? Let's do Friday. Okay, cool. That'll work. That's amazing. But how cool? How cool would it be if we could somehow get every single woman on the entire planet Earth on the same 28-day cycle? That would be ideal. We would never get caught off guard, guys. That's important information. They put that on the news. CNN. Just so you know, guys. Tuesday. In case you might want to tidy up around the house a bit. Maybe pick up some extra pints of ice cream or just take that fishing trip you've been planning on. Now we head to the studio with Jim Cantore. He's got the 5-day emotional forecast. Thanks, Bob. Like he said, things are going to be turning around Tuesday. We got a cold front coming in off the east. Very frigid. Gentlemen, Wednesday we got a high pressure system that's going to lead to an 80-90% chance of an argument by Thursday. And if those aren't handled well, we could definitely see a little precipitation. Hang in there, guys. Things will be heating up by the weekend.
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6: We got to get used to having a beautiful first lady, too. First lady. First lady who likes to show some skin. I like that. I like that. She just show her skin. She has beautiful skin. She has beautiful arms. Show those arms off. Right? Now some of the previous first ladies, yeah, they needed sleeves. Barbara Bush should have been in a poncho. Oh, that flapping around. To see that. I was like, at least tattoo the flag on there or something. Love that. Show your arms off, Michelle. That's right. You got nice arms. And plus, you let all those other little floozy girls out there, let all them little interns know. Let them know. All right, you can trap my man if you want to, but you're going to get one of these babies. We have to worry about anything going on or anybody messing with him or them messing around. Because, you know, I met them at that dinner and you could feel the energy between them. Let me tell you, they should put a sign out on the White House lawn. If the White House is a rocking, don't come a knocking. There's some good hot sex going on there. I mean, we talking slapping, ear pulling. Oh, you want my stimulus package? Huh?
3: 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I Heart Comedy.
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8: I was in Cincinnati last year. I did a show one night. And I came off stage. I was looking for something to eat. And across the street from the club is a place called Skyline Chili. Next door to that's a place called Gold Star Chili. Across there's Liberty Chili, Ray's Chili, Joe's Chili, Bob's Chili, Chili everywhere. I was making late night conversation and I said, boy, you know, it seems like there's a whole lot of chili places here. You wouldn't think there would be, would you? And he goes, I'll have you know the Cincinnati area is the chili capital of the world. Like, oh, excuse me for thinking it might be Mexico City or Guadalajara. I don't even think y'all told the Mexican boys you were having a contest. That's right, because a Mexican boy come up here with a goat and an onion and kick your... He wouldn't even need a car. He could ride the goat up there. Of course, he'd need a lift home. Can't ride home on a bowl of goat. I've always said that.
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34: Trevor Noah.
35: I've been in America for a few months now, and I'm really just thrown by the place. It's not what I expected at all. Different from the brochures and the pamphlets. There's many assumptions I had about America before I came here, and I've come to learn that those were wrong. For one, I just assumed people spoke English here. It's far from it. It's not so much the language, so much as the pronunciation of words that throws me off. It's just what Americans have done with the language. You guys have just, wow, you've done something. You've put 22s on the English language. It's got rims that has pimped my language. That's what you've gone with, you know? I don't understand. I was chatting to this woman downtown the other day. She came up to me and she wanted me to see something. I don't know what, though. She was like, oh my God, look over there. I said, look over what? She's like, over there. Look at that her. And I said, her? She's like, no, her. Look, there's two of them? understand nothing, even the small words, just the pronunciation, you know, small things that get you by. For instance, I pronounce the opposites of uncle as aunt. I say my aunt. Out here, you say my aunt, which to me is an insect, which made me look like an ass when my friend told me his aunt died. And I was like, so what? There's tons of those out there. What a great way to end a friendship. I couldn't get help the other day when searching for a battery for my remote control. Because that's what I say, battery, a small form of power. So in America, you say battery, which to me is a different form of power. Sponsored by Chris Brown. Yeah. And you know what, I understand. We live on different sides of the globe, so it's fine. The language will evolve. This is something I've come to understand. But I hope I change one thing in your hearts forever. Just one thing. And that is, that animal in the wild that looks like a horse, it has black and white stripes. Yeah, do me a favor. From now on, please, it's not zebra, okay? It's zebra. Yeah? Just like it's not Debra, it's Deborah. Same structure of word. Plus, you cannot name them because you do not have them. Zebra. This is madness. Everything out here is different. Do you know how hard it is to learn when you come out here? You have to change everything. There's the measurement system, which is just, I mean, America, you guys have your own thing, the imperial system, you know? On my side of the world, we use the metric system. And by my side, I mean the rest of the world, you know? We have the metric system, which is, amongst other things, very efficient. It's a very simple process. You know, everything goes into each other, and out here you have imperial, which is fine. I mean, I won't judge you if you want to be imaginary. That's up to you. But I just feel like there's some consistency that's needed. Small things, like, for instance, when we abbreviate our small measurement, milligrams, we use MG. Milligrams. MG. Milligrams. And you guys have ounces. Ounces, which you then abbreviate OZ. There's no Z in the word ounces. I don't know. That's pale in comparison to what you've done with pounds. That for me. Please explain to me how the abbreviation for pounds became LBS. LB pounds. I look like the idiot walking into the store going, could I please have the 2 labs bag of sugar? I was like, you mean pounds? I said, I don't see the P. No, I don't. So, well, it means pounds. It's not LBS. A lot of bullshit. That's what it stands for. This is horrible.
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1: I don't watch a lot of TV because when I do, I see things that piss me off. And as you can tell by now, I'm easily excitable. The Oprah Winfrey Show has finally come to an end, and I could not be happier about that. Because I didn't have a problem with the show as much as I had a big problem with Oprah Winfrey herself. Like, I'm all about seeing my fellow black people succeed, but bitch, you have too much money. Let me give y'all a little history lesson. Oprah, when she turned 50 years old, threw a humongous party at her house. Stevie Wonder showed up and put on a private concert for Oprah's birthday, which is awesome, right? Not a lot of people can say they got their own show from a legend like Stevie Wonder. Well, Oprah thought it was awesome too. So much so, she bought Stevie Wonder a $500,000 Rolls Royce Phantom. One guy got it. For the rest of you, she bought a car for a guy who can't see. Now, some people say it's the thought that counts. I say there's some things you're not supposed to do in your lifetime. Like, your buddy loses both of his legs, you buy Nikes for Christmas, shame on you. I can tell you a lot of things about Oprah Winfrey I don't like. I won't, because I made a rule for myself when I started doing comedy for a living. And that rule is, don't do jokes about people you still want to have sex with, and Oprah's in my 5. Because in case you didn't get the memo, that lady's what you call a billionaire. Do you have any idea how much money $1 billion really is? $1 billion, I'll have sex with anybody in this room, male or female, I don't care. $1 billion, I'll buy enough liquor to forget that it ever happened.
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3: Nah, man, the government, they will never legalize drugs in America.
2: Okay, the first reason they will never legalize drugs in America is because the government makes way too much money putting our brothers and sisters in jail, okay? That's first of all, okay? The second reason the government will never legalize drugs in America is because, you know, God forbid some brown people got wealthy. Can't have that, because drugs come from brown countries. We can't have wealthy brown people. There are no wealthy black or brown people in America. We got some rich ones. We don't got no wealth. People go, oh, what's the difference? Here's the difference. Shaq is rich. The white man that signs his check is wealthy. Ah, here you go, Shaq. Go buy yourself a bouncing car. Bling, bling. I'm not talking about rich. I'm talking about wealth, okay? I'm talking about the white family that owns all the Similac. Those rich mothers, okay? I'm talking about the white family that owns the color blue. Those rich bastards, okay? I ain't talking about Oprah. I'm talking about Bill Gates, okay? If Bill Gates woke up tomorrow with Oprah's money, he'd jump out a window. He slit his throat on the way down. I can't even put gas in my plane. I'm not talking about rich. I'm talking about wealth. Because wealth will set us free, okay? Because wealth is empowering. Wealth can uplift communities from poverty, okay? A white man gets wealthy, he builds Walmarts and makes other white people have some money. A brother gets rich, he buys jewelry, okay? Do you know what I'm talking about? I ain't talking about rich, I'm talking about wealth. Wealth is passed down from generation to generation. You can't get rid of wealth. Rich is something you can lose with a crazy summer and a drug habit. Rick James was rich. One minute you're singing Super Freak, the next minute you're doing Old Navy commercials. Give it to me, baby. Give me corduroy. Not talking about rich. I'm talking about wealth. Now, don't get me wrong. It's not all white people's fault that black and brown people don't have any wealth. Maybe. Now, just maybe. Maybe if we didn't spend all our money on rims, we might have some to invest.
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3: Steve Martin.
4: You know, a lot of people ask me if Steve Martin is my real name. Have I changed it for show business or anything like that? And now I'm not ashamed to admit it, because I did have a funny name when I was a kid, and I decided to change it for show business. But I think enough time has gone by, and audiences are more sophisticated now that they won't laugh at my real name. My real name is... So my parents had a sense of humor. My sister's name was... And my mother got to call us for dinner, and she'd go... So we had to move around a lot. But other than that, I had a very normal childhood, and I was thinking about this just the other day. I was just sitting home doing terrible things to my dog with a fork. And I started thinking about when I was in high school. I had a real normal, kind of healthy high school. I was on the football team. I was a quarterback, and I quit after 2 weeks, and I'll tell you why. Because when I'm the quarterback, I think I should be calling the plays. I don't think the coach should be sending in the plays. I'm in charge out there, and that's the way I felt. And I had my own strategy. I used to like to punt on first down. So I quit that, became a cheerleader. And that was really fun. You know, I got my first experience standing up in front of people, and I got my first writing experience. I wrote cheers for the team. But the other cheerleaders were so jealous, they would not use one of my cheers. I wrote, "Die, you gravy-sucking pigs." And, "Try and make a touchdown, you scumbags."
6: Hey!
3: July! Yeah! Yes, sirree. Are you in a good mood because of that? Oh, come on! You can be happy. It's 4th of July. It's my first one. I'm from Canada. I had mine 3 days ago! But I'm willing to, you know, party it up with you, have a good time. I had lunch with a friend the other day. He sat me down. He said, honestly, Glenn, tell me, are you worried about the financial crisis? What do I look like?

0: I will have lost. I'm more worried about a lifestyle that I didn't take advantage of when I had the opportunity. Like, I don't want 30 years from now some kid coming up to me in the street going, "Tell me, Mr. Wool, is it true in the olden days you could have eaten an orange any day of the year if you'd wanted to?" In theory, yeah. But I was more fascinated with crystal meth.
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3: Like, getting married, I never thought that would happen to me. I'm becoming this other person, you know? Like, we have a house. I never thought I'd own a house. And I have a white picket fence. I never thought I'd have that. And I have two dogs. I'm becoming this other person, this old man. And it's just weird, this old suburban. This totally happened. I was in my front yard wearing slippers and shorts and shirtless, watering the grass, yelling for cars to slow down. Like, slow it down. Children live in this neighborhood. I hate kids. I don't care. I'm becoming this other old weird person. It's so strange. And I got two dogs. We have two puppies, and it's our first puppy. And we had the first one, Ernie. We got him last year, and he's a basset hound. And he's awesome. Because you know how your dog's supposed to look like you? Mine does. You know? And he looks mad and stoned all the time. He hates all new metal. He's super cynical. Puppies are great pets. They're awesome, but they're horrible roommates. You know, because even the worst roommate you had in college, you know, might eat your pizza. Having a puppy is like living with a crazy homeless person. So you never know what you're going to get when you get home. I ate all the toilet paper.
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5: When I go to the grocery store and I see a guy pushing 30 shopping carts across the parking lot, sometimes I say, you know, somebody else might want to use one of those. Last time I went to the grocery store, I caused a lot of commotion because I tried to buy that thing at the register that separates your food from the other guy's. No, I need this. You don't know what it's like where I live. I went into a store and asked the woman if she had anything to put underneath the coasters. I told them my coasters were marking up my tables. The woman started crying. Then I went into another store and asked them if they had any maps that weren't aerial views. That guy was weeping openly. Then I said to him, "Was the blue the sky or the water?" He said, "Just get out of my store." When I was little, my grandmother said, "Stephen, come over here." I said, "What do you mean?" She said, "You know, you're over there. Now come over here." She said, "Here's $5, and don't tell your mother that I'm giving this to you." I said, "It'll cost you more than that." I remember when I was a fetus, I used to sneak out at night when my mother was sleeping. I thought to myself, you know, now's the time I should start stealing some stuff. Now that they don't have any fingerprints.
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6: I want to cook Indian food, man, you know, but like the problem with Indian people know this, the problem with Indian food, there's an aroma with Indian food. Whew, that radiates for miles and miles. When I was a little kid, that's used to find our relatives' houses. My dad would just roll down the car window, take a lift. Like that was our GPS, you know what I mean? Like, in 2.2 miles, take a right. Hold on a second, I can't smell it anymore. Oh, recalculating. You couldn't throw away food at my dad's house at all. Food is money to my dad. He even uses the same phrases people use with money. He just swaps it out with food references. "Why are you wasting the coconut? You know how hard I worked for that coconut?"

0: Hey, you'll get your own job, you'll get your own coconut. 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That right there, my coconut. 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You think coconut just grows on trees? I like how most of you guys laugh at that, and then like 10 of you just realize that coconuts grow on trees. That's awesome.
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2: Bill Engvall.
3: I hated the 90s, man. We were so full of ourselves in the 90s, man. You can't just, because of the 90s, you can't just get a cup of coffee anymore. You got to get like a latte or an espresso. I went to this coffee shop. I said, ma'am, I just want a cup of black coffee. She goes, you want to try a biscotti? They're from Italy and they're considered a delicacy. You ever eaten one of these things? It tastes like a burnt cookie. Where I'm from, that's considered a mistake. We went nuts in the 90s, man. There's a group in California that wants to make suicide a capital offense punishable by death. That's like punishing somebody for being on a hunger strike by sending them to bed with no supper. We just lost our minds, man. The bar scenes are different. I mean, I'm originally from Texas, so I'm used to, yeah. You go to a bar there, it's a little drinking, dancing, fighting. It's a good night. I go to this bar in L.A. I walk in the front door. They're dragging this guy out. They got him up by the arms, you know, and he's staggering a little bit, but he's awake. Yeah, it shows you my criteria. And I went to the bartender. I said, what's the deal with that guy? And he goes, well, here in California, he said, if you're drunk and awake, we got to call you a cab. I said, in Texas, you're drunk and awake, they call you the designated driver.
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4: So, I'll share this with you guys. As your MC said, I've had the honor and the benefit of going to Iraq and Afghanistan, entertain the military. If there's any military or vets here tonight, folks, give them a big round of applause. Clap them up. Outstanding. Yeah, it is. Those trips have been awesome, you guys. It's great you show your support. I've been to Afghanistan 3 times. I've been to Iraq. I did my third trip to Iraq in January. Oh, thank you so much, man. Thank you. Thank you. Rich is gone. It's a really cool thing. It's life-changing. It's some of the most rewarding stuff I've ever done. Military folks are so appreciative. I've gone to little fire bases in the middle of nowhere where they're like, hey man, thanks for coming all the way over here and doing a show. And I'm like, dude, you do not need to thank me. You came into a war zone for 12 months and you're carrying a gun. I came here for 2 weeks and told jokes. Like, let me thank you. No, they weren't doing their job. I couldn't be on this stage acting like an idiot. You know what I mean? Like, thank you, soldiers. So, and the other thing too that they will do, and if there is military here tonight, I know they will back me up on this. They absolutely love, love, love from the bottom of their hearts, scaring civilians. I'll never forget the first time I went. It was about 5-6 years ago, right before I left. My family was like, "Oh my God, you're going into Afghanistan to do shows? Are you scared?" Yeah, I'm scared. Like, I don't come from a military family. I don't have any military training, you know, except for the yellow belt. And I got there and was like, this is for real. Like, I don't know if a palm strike's gonna work here. And they saw it in my face. They're like, oh, this little comedian candy ass is terrified. We should probably mess with them. So they would say stuff to freak me out, right? We would fly from base to base to base in the helicopter. They give you the body armor to wear. Very first base I was ever at, Salerno, right near the Pakistan border. Marine came up to me. I still had it on. He goes, is that the body armor they gave you? And I was like, yeah, dude, this is what they told me to wear. And he goes, that's not the good kind. That's not cool, dude. And then he said, I am not making any of this up. He goes, how did you get to this base? And I go, we took, I think they call it a Black Hawk helicopter. He's like, yeah, those go down. I'm like, shut up. I'm gonna need a camouflage diaper. And then they're giving us a safety speech before we get on another helicopter ride. Military is all about speeches and briefings. You cannot open up a yogurt in the mess hall without a briefing. without some guy going, open this in a yogurtly manner, put it in a mouth every direction. Like,
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5: I love my wife, man. I've been married twice. I was married once before, and I stopped. Because it was ridiculous. Don't get married because you think you have to. It's a mistake, and I think a lot of people make it. I mean, I married my first wife because I was with her for 8 years, and somehow or another, there's that moment where you're like, I could just leave because I kind of want to, or I could just stay here. What I really want to do is leave, but for some reason you go, no, I'm going to spend the rest of my life with her. Literally, I proposed. I opened the ring box and I said, so you want to break up or? I don't have kids. It worked out okay. It was the best for everybody. And I married the love of my life, huh? The love of my life. You got to take the risk, man. Sometimes you might be right. Your feelings might be true. Being in love is insane. It's insane. So I'm older than my wife, like a lot, which is perfect. Now, but there is the risk that I'm going to become old guy, okay? She's 12 years younger than me, which isn't substantial, but it's enough for me to become old guy and have her still be young and vital and have people look at us and go, what's with old guy, you know? And I knew this going in, but I was willing to take the risk because she's so hot and I'm in love with her. But I know I might become old guy, but I never thought it would happen, and it sort of happened a few weeks ago. Can I tell you the story? We're having sex, okay? And it's going well. I'm doing a good job. I imagine women have it, but I know as a guy, when you're in the groove and you're like, I am doing good. I am like John Holmes, John Dillinger, and Rod Jeremy, and Milton Berle all mixed into one. Look at me go. So I think it's going great. And right in the middle of it, my wife looks up at me and goes, hey, don't kill yourself. Don't kill yourself. Where did that come from? What must I have looked like? Like, ah! And like, the thing is, you automatically assume when you're in a groove that they're right there with you, not there sitting there going, oh my God, look at his face. Oh my God, this is ridiculous. There should be scary music behind this. Don't kill yourself. Jesus, what happened to thanks for trying? What happened to that?
2: Tom Simmons.
6: Well, I want to teach my son, man. I want to teach him whatever the answers are, right? Now, here's the thing. Knowing the truth and living the truth are two different things. So I don't know how to teach it, really, because, like, I know answers that I can't even live. Like, I know all the greats say the same thing. The answer is love everybody, right? All you got to do is love everybody all the time. Just love everybody. And I want to do that, man. I work hard to love everybody, but damn. Yeah, have you met everybody? Yeah, I haven't met everybody yet, and I don't like quite a few already. I'll tell you that. Love everybody. How am I supposed to do that? How many of y'all agree with about 95% of the people in the world walk around with their heads in their asses most of the time? Yeah. And those of you who don't agree, please take a moment and remove your head from your ass. Because they are damn everywhere. But the truth is, I shouldn't make fun of people or mock things or make statements about what I'll never do, because I find out in life I'll do that, and then inevitably I become those people. Any of y'all embarrassments to your former selves at all? Hell yeah. I used to be, I'm never getting married. Marriage is for suckers. Now I'm damn happily married. Yeah. You ever catch yourself wearing like socks with sandals? Yeah, like, oh, look at that. Yeah, but that is comfy though. Check that out. I am married. And a lot of y'all are old enough to be like me. You remember making fun of people that had cell phones. I used to mock that guy. Like, really, you got to be in touch with people at all times, Mr. Self-Important. Now I'm that guy talking on my phone in church. Yeah. I'm just kidding. I don't go to church. Yeah. That church thing messes up my spiritual connection. And I'm the other way on cell phones now. I think they're the best invention ever. Mine's with me everywhere, man. It's my phone. It's my voicemail. It's my camera. It's my clock. It's my flashlight sometimes late at night. It's my memory. I used to have to remember people's phone numbers. Now it's in my phone. I don't know your number. We're friends. I lose my phone. That's it. We're done. All right? Yeah, that's it. Until you call me, relationship over. And not only that, you got to call me twice, because first time I don't recognize the number. It's great to voicemail that number. And I wish that some people were like cell phones. They only got so many minutes of talk time per month. I'm coming, hey, at the end of the month, you're arguing with your significant other. You're like, ooh, sorry, honey, you are out of time. Gonna have to continue this on the 4th, or you can give me $50, one of those two.
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21: 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Which to take? 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
29: Do you think we care about the feelings of Native Americans when we celebrate Columbus Day? That's the day that the white man discovered a land where Indians had been living for a few thousand years. And that's the American I want. That badass, ballsy American. And I love that American. That white man that landed on Plymouth Rock, looked out into America and said, "We discover this land." Indians on the beach were like, "I don't think he sees us." Light a fire! Light a fire! Instead, what do? We do things like create laws that aren't necessary. We already have the law. Don't hire them. They're not going to be here. But we got to add laws. Ooh, SB 1070 in Arizona. If you look, act, or sound like an illegal, we're going to ask you for your papers. And I'm not even kidding you. When that law first passed, I got over 1,000 phone calls from people, organizations. You need to help us protest. You need to boycott Arizona. I will do no such thing. I love that law on a personal level because my brother Joseph, who annoys me to no end, because how can you live in America for over 45 years and still say, "How are you?" I don't understand it. I don't get it. And that dude moved to Arizona 3 months before the law passed. Yeah. And I gave him the down payment. I knew it was going to happen. Because people, he doesn't even try. Whatever you think about me, whatever you think about me, people, I try. Yeah, 1992, I saw myself on HBO. I did a joke where I went, "Oh, come on, Holmes." I went, "Oh my God, that accent's not going to sell any tickets outside of Los Angeles." So I bought these enunciation tapes, and I'm at home trying to be a good American going, 10 dwarves took turns doing handstands on the carpet. Yeah, my brother Joseph walks in. "Hey, everybody, we're going to celebrate tonight. I passed the test. I become a citizen of the United States." "How did you pass the test? Was there not a verbal portion of this exam?" He looked at me right in the face and went, "It was easy. They give it to me.
2: in Spanish.
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3: So I signed up for a credit card online. And you know how when you sign up for a credit card or a bank account and you want to call and access the account, you have to give them your mother's maiden name? Well, this credit card that I signed up for allows me to pick the question that they ask me and the answer that I give them. So now whenever I call, they have to ask me, what am I wearing? And I have to respond, I don't think that's appropriate. So I used to temp at Fidelity with the, they sell the money. And I used to answer their phones, but I'd answer them in my movie phone voice. And I'd be like, welcome to Fidelity. This is Eugene Merman. How can I help you? And I heard this woman go, oh, another machine. And I went, I'm not a machine. Which I think she found freaky. Robots that think, this is awful. James Cameron, your future is true. A lot of people think that kids say the darndest things. But so would you if you had no education. You'd just be like, I am bike cheese. Because you wouldn't know what any words meant at all. You wouldn't know. I was in Seattle recently, and there's a lot of, Seattle, sure. I'm going to be naming cities all night, and I want small pockets of the audience to recognize those places from either being there or liking them. Okay, anyway, I was in Seattle, and there are a lot of crazy people in the Seattle in the streets. But unlike here, they don't really have like a goal, I think. Like, people just come up to you in Seattle and just be like, I got beans in my pockets. And then you're like, I'm sorry. What? And they're like, want to ride in my wagon? And there's nothing that you can ask, but they're like, all set. And then they fly away. They're just like, they just keep talking until you're like, yeah, I gotta go. But at least here, I feel like when crazy people come up to you, they're just like, they have a goal. They're just like, I need a magic wand. And you're like, will this do? They're like, thanks. And it is that closure that I so admire in lunatics.
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4: George Carlin.
5: I figured out a way to commit the perfect murder. Again, you know, you gotta think of something. You pick one guy up by his ankles, and you kill another guy with him. And they both die, and there's no murder weapon.
6: What happened here, Sarge? I don't know, looks like a pedestrian accident to me. They must have been moving at quite a clip.
5: Suppose you're in death row. They got to give you that meal, that last meal. And suppose you can't decide between steak and lobster. That's it, can't decide, I don't know. Polygraph, truth serum, man doesn't know. 6 months alive, can't decide. They'd have to let you live. They can't drag you down the last mile screaming, I can't decide. And then one day, finally, oh, okay, all right, okay. Give me the steak. How'd you want that cooked? Oh, I don't know. They say you have a flashback just before you die. You see your life over again, kind of a little movie, a little newsreel. Again, it doesn't seem mathematically possible. Okay, you're out in the surf. Second, third time. You're about to die. The movie starts. Now you've got to see the whole movie, including the ending, which involves arriving at the beach, walking out into the surf, and having the movie start. You gotta see it again. Thanks to the movie, we can never die. Well, I say if you're gonna die, die big. Entertain those you leave behind. Posthumous reflexes. You know, dying takes place in the stages, and not all of the electrical energy in your brain is discharged when you're dead. Every now and then a corpse goes... Veterans know, no, that's just electricity. But I say if we have this possibility, let's plan those reflexes. Do something entertaining. Roll over on the autopsy table. Cross your legs. Do something. Be fun. But you can entertain. And the only reason I suggest that you can have something to do with the way you die is a little known and less understood portion of death called the 2-minute warning. Obviously, many of you do not know about it. But just as in football, 2 minutes before you die, there is an audible warning. 2 minutes. And the reason we don't know about it is because the only people who hear it die. And they don't have a chance to explain, you know. I don't think we'd listen anyway. But there is a 2-minute warning. And I say use those 2 minutes. Entertain, uplift, do something. Give a 2-minute speech. Everyone has a 2-minute speech in them. Something you know, something you love. Your vacation, man. 2 minutes. Really do it well. A lot of feeling, a lot of spirit, and build. Wax eloquent for the first time. Reach a peak. With about 5 seconds left, tell them, if this is not the truth, may God strike me dead.
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4: I bought an acre of land in South Dakota in the Badlands. I got me an acre of bad land. That is mean. Like, it's land, so that means it's, you know, like dirt that's horizontal. And there was an animal walking across it. And since the land was bad, it opened up and swallowed it. That's dumb. If I had a dollar for every time I said that, I'd be making money in a very weird way. Yep. Imagine if the headless horseman had a headless horse. That would be chaos. We need a head. Oh, I got a new headless horseman joke. I'd hate to be the headless horseman's dentist. You wouldn't make very much money. I love haunted houses. I want to open up my own haunted house, but there's too many. The market's saturated. I got to open up something else haunted, like a haunted motorcycle. Yeah, I know it ain't much, but sit on it. It'll scare you. I like when people laugh for no reason. What am I drinking? NyQuil on the rocks. For when you're feeling sick but sociable.
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7: So I just wasn't working. I was trying to lose my virginity. I was trying to, but, you know, I initially was trying to save it, actually. I was trying to save it, saving my virginity for a woman made out of breasts. But, you know, it's cool to lose your virginity when you're 13, you know, because when you're 13, you say, yeah, you know, I was just an animal. I don't know, she was 25, and I don't know, I was just, oh, you know, and that's kind of cool. But I was just saving it, which wasn't very cool. And I was getting to 18, and they're going, have you done it? Hey, Izzard, have you done it yet? And I'm going, no, I am not from your country. And I was at college, and it's still not happening, you know, and your virginity becomes like 2 huge suitcases after a while. You're just dragging them. Have you lost your virginity yet? What do you think? And in the end, I was 21 before I lost my virginity, you know. And, oh, God, that's just, I don't tell anyone. Oh, no, I tell large groups of people, yeah. Because that's kind of takes the curse off it, you know. Because I don't care. Makes it kind of cool and all right, yeah. Because I've done it since then. Oh, yes. Oh, yes, once, twice, yeah. And, But the weirdest thing of all was I lost my virginity a year before I lost my virginity. This is the weird thing. I was 20 and I actually had a night of, hey. But the next morning, she gave my virginity back to me. Now, this was weird. I thought it was wild. Next morning, I was doing one of those post-virginity breakfasts. Bam, bam, bam, toast in the toaster, bacon and eggs, fish on the grill, elephants on a small cupboard. Yeah. And she's going, oh, you're very chipper this morning. I'm going, yeah, last night, way, lost my virginity. She's going, oh, yeah, with who? With you. What the hell was last night? And she said no. She said it didn't happen. She vetoed my loss of virginity like she was China. And
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8: Certain songs, it's weird that songs are hits and then songs aren't hits. Like that Peter, Paul, and Mary song, If I Had a Hammer. That was a huge hit. I don't know why. I think that song was written for people who don't have hammers. Because before I had a hammer, I probably thought to myself, if I had a hammer, I would hammer in the morning. I'd hammer in the evening. I'd hammer all over this land if I had a hammer. Once you get a hammer, you find you don't hammer as much as you think you would. I love music. Music is so important, I think. It's so powerful. You know, you can be in one mood, one state of mind, you hear a song and it transports you. It changes your emotion just by hearing a song. And even with our ADD and our memory loss, you can hear a song that you loved in the fifth grade and remember every single word to it. That's how powerful music is. And certain songs, people respond differently to different music, and because usually it tells a story that we relate to. And for me, mine is Salt and Pepper Shoop. What a beautiful tale. Well, here I go, here I go, here I go again, girls, what's my weakness? Men. Okay then, chillin', mindin' my business. Yo, Salt, I looked around and I couldn't believe this. I swear I stand, my niece, my witness. The brother had it going on with some kind of wicked. Had to kick it. I'm not shy, don't know how you do the voodoo that you do so well. It's a spell, hell, make me wanna shoop, shoop, shoop. So for me, that song tells my story, but everyone has a different one. I know the lyrics to that song, I know all the words because it's an older song, kind of, and it was on the radio all the time, and I used to drive along and I used to sing to it. And you didn't hear about road rage back then. People would drive and sing all the time. And that's happening less and less now. Now people are multitasking when they're driving, you know? They're driving and talking on the phone and putting on makeup and shaving, which makes me so nervous when I see that leg up on the dash.
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9: See, that's the problem. We live in a very rude, predatory culture. No one's nice to anybody anymore. Nobody. I'll tell you what, I locked my keys in my car the other day. Wasn't paying attention, locked my keys inside my car outside this abortion clinic where they were having a protest. No. I was running to get some cigarettes at the 7-Eleven. I could see my keys in the ignition. And all I said was, anybody got a hanger? They chased me for 3 blocks. And you can't even fire people anymore without them coming back and firing at you. When did that become an option? I've been fired from jobs. I never ran home and came back with an arsenal that will make Charlton Heston jealous and shot everybody that didn't say hi that one Tuesday back in 1999, wiped out half the workforce. You don't kill people when you get fired. You take staples, not lives. You take the pencil sharpener, let the secretary live another day. Take paper clips, grab all the manila envelopes you can carry, you walk out. I'd be afraid to fire somebody if I worked at a large company. Listen, Johnson, we've downsized, we've eliminated your position, and we're going to have to let you go. Unless, of course, that's an assault weapon underneath your arm, in which case, you're employee of the month, Johnson. Way to go, kid. And it happens all the time. You're not going to fire people, you're just going to have to kill them out of self-defense. Sorry, Johnson, we're going to have to let you go. Come in, he slumped over the keyboard. Uh-oh, looks like they let Johnson go. And you see it trickles down, and you see it in schools, and kids killing kids in high schools all across America. I wouldn't even want to be in school today, because you got to be good at math. I sucked at math. But if you're in school today, you better excel at math, because your life depends on getting the equation right. Because if little Johnny comes in the cafeteria with an AK-47 that holds 17 shots, he's already squeezed off 6 rounds and injured 4 people, and I'm 15 feet from the exit door, how fast do I have to run before little Johnny picks me up and pumps up a couple shots in my direction so I can live and maintain my B-plus average in geometry?
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12: My wife had the baby at home. We had all our babies at home just to make you feel uncomfortable. People don't want to hear about home birth. They're like, oh, you had your baby at home. Yeah, we were going to do that, but we wanted our baby to live. People always assume there was some laziness involved.
13: You didn't want to go to the hospital?
12: 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I didn't feel like putting on pants. We had our baby at home, not in a field.
13: At home? Well, why wouldn't you have it in that germ-infested building where sick people congregate? Didn't your wife want to give birth in a gown someone died in yesterday?
12: It's just the truth. Home birth is crazy, huh? It was all my wife's idea. I don't even like cooking at home, you know? And it's wild, you know?
13: There was so much screaming at one point, I actually woke up.
12: What, did someone score a touchdown? Oh, you're having another baby? Can you keep it down? I'm trying to get a tight 12 hours in. And I was my wife's birth coach, which is a generous title for standing there terrified. There was also a midwife there, because we believe in witchcraft.
14: A midwife? Now, how many wives does this guy have? Sounds like Al Qaeda.
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2: Pablo Francisco.
36: Ooh, I'm gonna get out of here, man. I gotta go and see a movie. I'm not gonna see that Hunchback of Notre freak. I got an eye here. I got a lump in my back. He's a cartoon character with soil in his pants and sing about it. I soiled in my pants. Yeah. Saw Pocahontas. Boy, what a waste of time that was. So, I mean, the animation's good. Then she starts singing those 4-minute songs, you know. Have you ever seen a wolf cry? Musicals don't really happen in real life. That's why I don't like them too much, you know. But yeah, like you're really hanging out with your friends and music comes out of nowhere and your friends start dancing. Let's go! That would suck. You hanging out with your buddies. Hey, can I come to the party, man? Can I? Hey, man, Bob, you can't come, man. You got drunk at Freddy's house this week, man. You're a street rat. Street rat. Riff raff. I don't buy that. If only they look closer, would they see a poor boy? No, siree. Hey, shut up. You shut up. Come on, Abu. Your friends, hey, Pablo, what'd you do last summer?
3: Oh, you know, I met a girl named Sandy.
36: What? Yeah. Come on, all right. All your friends go, oh, no. Oh, well. Did you know they're actually coming out with another Friday the 13th movie? Can you believe that? Man, what a pity. They wanted me to audition. You auditioned for it. Yeah, can I get killed, please? Those kids are so easy to kill, you can strangle them with a cordless phone. You know what I'm talking about? I mean, you see how they just run right into danger, these idiots? They come right, they walk right into death. They're looking for death. You know, hello, is anybody in here? Hello? Come on, you guys, this ain't funny. Billy? I want to get naked and take a shower, guys. What's going on? Someone's behind that door. I better check it out. See, it is. Could be my friends. Home. That's the spear.
1: I Heart Comedy.
4: Have you heard the news? Papa John's has a new promotion. You can now plan ahead, order your pizza up to 24 days in advance. Yeah, finally. I know. For all those days when you were like, man, I could go for a pizza in about a month. If only there was a way I could pay for it right now. Because you know how they're always selling out a pizza day of. I need to lock that in. Get my pizza reservation. I want to be the guy that calls and places that order. And then just checks in every day for 24 days in a row. Just, hey. Called yesterday about 2 pizzas in 23 more days. Can I change that to 1 pizza? My girlfriend dumped me, so yeah, I didn't see it coming. She said I planned too much. Then on the next day, hey, can I change the address on that order? I had to move into my mom's basement. Yeah, because my girlfriend dumped me. Good memory. And we're going to make it 2 pizzas again. Mom's going to want one. All right, I will call you tomorrow, same time. And then on day 24, this is key, just be like, turns out I'm in the mood for Chinese, so I'm going to cancel that. Yeah, I had Domino's for lunch. I just ordered it, and then it came right away. It was weird. I like what you're doing. I will place another order 24 days. Thank you so much, Papa. A lot of people worried about the obesity issues. A lot of science going into the obesity issues. Is it sedentary lifestyle? Is it fast food? Is it genetics? I think I figured it out. I think it's that eating is the best and running sucks. Good. Some other unhealthy people. I think the other factor is psychological. That whole saying, you better finish your plate because there's starving kids in Africa. I think that was burned into our brains, but we've forgotten why. Now we're just like, you better eat a lot. Because it helps Africa. I think. I'm not sure. Don't eat fruit. Get the buffet. If you eat salads, Africans get tortured or something. I'm not fat. I'm a philanthropist. Just trying to give back.
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5: This is a little game you can play with your friends and family. I hope you do if you don't already play it. Just leave you with it. It's just my family we call it Joy Whack-A-Mole. What happens is that somebody brings up something that they're really happy about, and then the other person tries to slam it down. Playing with my dad, and I was like, Dad, check out this new top. Oh, it's very nice. Yeah, guess how much? Oh, I don't know, $50. No, $5. Jeez, that's a good deal. Yeah, you got that right. It's like $5. How do they do it? Oh, I was reading about that. Slavery. Manufacturing out of these countries, there's no labor laws, human rights violations, no environmental protection, and then they pass that savings on to you. It's a pretty sweet coat, though, Dad. It kind of skims the profile. My sister and I, of course, play Sarah. I think I met somebody. I mean, I don't know, but I think I'm excited about. I met this guy, and I'm excited. Oh, for you. Good for you. That's awesome. It's awesome. Yeah, I mean, I don't know. I mean, you never know, but I guess you just enjoy the moment. Just enjoy the process. Enjoy the process. Are you sure you haven't projected a fantasy on a trisexual stranger you met on petfinder.uk? You're like, I'm gay and out of town. That happened like twice. That's not even a pattern.
6: Ooh, love hurts.
7: Yes, love hurts. It can hurt emotionally, but more important, it can also hurt you physically. It can hurt you in a way which nobody who owns a hot tub and lives in California can afford to be unaware of. 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
8: 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We're not going to take it sitting down.
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9: People do weird things with their free time, you guys. People have weird hobbies. When I was waiting in line to check in, I heard these two ladies in front of me talking, and one of them was telling the other one about her obsession with Queen Latifah. This whole lady's life, from what I could tell, revolved around Queen Latifah. Close your eyes with me for a second. And pretend that your life revolves around Queen Latifah. And how much more terrible that would make your life. Of all the things in the world you can be into, you pick Queen Latifah. That's stupid. Yeah, I've been traveling a lot lately. I like traveling. I like going to museums when I'm on the road. I'm kind of a history buff. I went to the Civil Rights Museum when I was in Memphis, Tennessee not too long ago. I was the only white person I saw the entire day at the Civil Rights Museum. I guess I went on the wrong day. I thought we were past that kind of thing. I thought that's all we needed, a museum. Very awkward place to be the only white guy, to say the least. Probably the most awkward place in America to be the only white guy, taking 400 years worth of dirty looks all to myself. It was awkward. I didn't learn a damn thing at the Civil Rights Museum, because at every exhibit, I was just apologizing to everybody around me. Every exhibit, I was just like, oh, man. I would just like to say that I am so Canadian. What happened? I was trying to leave the Civil Rights Museum, and I walked by, and there was an old black lady sitting on a bench, and she was looked sad, and she stopped me, and she goes, "Son, have you ever felt discriminated against?" And I was like, "Don't talk, Brandon. You can only hurt the situation. Don't say anything."

0: country club, but cats run out of the holes at 3 o'clock, and it rains bones at dinner time? Where the hell were you raised? There's no people heaven. There's dog heaven. There's no cat heaven. There's cat hell. It's called dog heaven. And I'm in the little place, you know, where you have to bring your dog, and I'm bummed out, clearly. And the woman, very sweet woman, she puts her hand on my arm and she goes, "Sir, what would you like us to do with the cremains?" And I had three thoughts in 1 second. What the hell are you talking about? And then it hit me. Oh, cremated remains. You made a little cute name, like Craisins. And then, who the hell does this for a living? Why are you here? Why are you talking to me? How did you get this job? What do you do? What'd you tell your guidance counselor? "Well, I want to work with sad people, but I love dead animals." Different people have, you know, different weird phobias. Like, I am terrified that I will get stuck in an elevator and have to poop. That fear rules my world. I have walked up miles of stairs with the knowledge that I have a grilled cheese from 7 hours ago, locked and loaded. And I will never go into an elevator in a parking garage, ever. Because if that elevator gets stuck, you know who hears your screams? Nobody. And a couple of months later, they go, "Hey, what's wrong with that elevator?" And they pry open the doors, and there's a skeleton, and it pooped, and it's me.
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3: My kids are into Hanson now. Oh, you have no idea. You know, kids like to play the same song over and over again. Oom-bop, oom-bop, oom-bop. And the funny thing is, I've actually come to love Hanson because of it, and I'll tell you why. You know why? Because these kids are a giant rehab festival just waiting to happen. Oh, yeah. They are going to crash and burn so quickly, it's going to be great. Their parents might as well call up Willis and Gary Coleman right now and have a meeting. Love my kids. I'm trying to bring them up the right way, not spanking them. I find that I don't have to spank them. I find that waving the gun around pretty much gets the same job done. Mm-hmm. Because they're trying to kill me, they are. You know, I try to explain the rules to them, you know what I mean? The rules go in one ear and out the other. Close the door. How hard can that be to remember? Close the door. You just open it, close it behind you. I have a dog, I've seen him close the door with his nose. And he's a dog. Apparently a kid's dream house is just a house with no doors. The leaves blow in, there's bats flying around in there, they don't care. Started out with 2 kids, now we think there's 12. Starting to think that other parents are dropping their kids off at my house so they can puke, break stuff, and then leave. That's what the dog told me. They are unbelievable. You know, if you don't have kids, I don't know how to describe it to you. I really don't. I don't know how to describe it to you. You know, it's like, I don't know what it's like. It's like having drunken midgets around the house. That's what it's like, folks. That's what it's like. It's like a rodeo clown car pulled up and 15 rodeo clowns got out and they're running around and you can't catch them. It's like there's monkeys on acid hanging off the lights. Come down and you can't reach them. Come down. You keep thinking that they're going to wake up one day and they'll go, "Oh, now I know the rules." But they don't. Just like listening to Oom-bop over and over again. Every day is the same thing. It always starts the same exact way. Close the door. Give me that bag of Oreos. You're not having Oreos for breakfast. No TV right now. Close the door. No, leave the dog alone. Will you please find your shoes? Give me that bag of Oreos. Find your shoes. You put your shoes on. I don't know where your shoes are. I didn't have your shoes on. Close the door. Put that. No, don't cut the dog's hair right now. Come on. Those are his shoes. Go tell him you have his shoes and then find your shoes. Close that door. Put the phone down. Who are you calling? You're too young to call anybody. Don't feed Oreos to the dog. Give me that bag of Oreos. No. Close that door. But yeah, no, no.

0: no, those are your shoes. They have to be. Who are you? I want ID. Let me see some ID.
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2: I had a bad experience with my kids last week. It's my son's birthday, and he decided he wanted a cat for his birthday. And I didn't want a cat, because we had had another pet. My son had a hamster, and the hamster did what hamsters do. It died. And that was traumatic for the kids, you know what I mean? And I didn't want to go through that again with another pet. You know, cats live 20 years. Well, you know, hey, what killed the cat, you guys? What killed the cat? Curiosity? No. Feline leukemia. So this last weekend, my wife and I went to the no-kill animal shelter to adopt a cat. I know, it was adorable. And so we walk into the cat room, and it's a tiny room. You know, it's probably, you know, like the middle part of this stage, like to here. And it's just filled with cats, you know, just cats everywhere. Like, you know, you can't swing a dead cat in this place. Not that there's dead cats. It's a no-kill animal shelter, you guys. And I don't know how to pick a cat. You know, I don't know. And then, so I'm like looking around, and then I see this cat. And the cat is sitting on his little rug furniture, and we kind of meet eyes, and then he kind of goes like this. You know, and then he's like this. His little paw, come here. And I go, okay. You know, and so I sort of step over some cats to get to him. And he's like, hi. And I go, hi. And he starts doing this, like that. And so, you know, I'm like, you know, stroking his head, you know, a little bit. And he's going, you know, it's adorable, you know. And then he kind of rolls over on his back like this. And I'm like, you know, when we're bonding. And then out of nowhere, he does this. And scratches my hand. So I adopted that cat. Specifically, so I could take it to a different animal shelter that doesn't have a no-kill animal policy.
3: Joan Rivers.
4: It's like certain people have the word, like Anne Frank bitched about her apartment. She's my good friend. Is she here? I met her. I was on Lufthansa Airlines. I opened the overhead. Anne Frank fell out. And she is such an ego. I'm an author, Joan. I hate when people brag. Do you know what I'm talking about? You know what I mean? I've written 7 books. Anne Frank, she wrote 1 book. I'm an author. Did you ever read her book? Some author, there's no ending. Did you ever read the book, there's no ending? The Nazis are coming up the...
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5: Nice to be here in Philadelphia. I took your subways today. I give the urine smell and I give it an 8. It's on the stairs, it's on the platform. My eyes are watering up. Didn't affect anybody on the train. People here just say, hey, it's urine. You try to watch out for it. You know, this is my stop. All right, take it easy. You guys need to get together as a group. Everybody, bring a little Ajax every day. Scrub a little square yourself. You can have tourists coming to town. Let's go check out the Liberty Bell. I don't want to see anything. Let's get out of here. This is horrible. It's crazy. Got that stupid, that Rocky still going on? You guys still there? Whole town rallying around a guy who doesn't even exist. It's an actor. He never had a fight in his life. It's Sylvester Stallone. He never had a fight in his life. Mr. T could have kicked his ass. They score touchdowns, they play the theme to Rocky, it's hilarious. I'm from Boston. Boston, man. We score touchdowns. We don't play the theme from Cheers or anything.
3: 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Everything you got. Wouldn't you like to find a way?
5: 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I like your food down here. Everything's got like this much cheese.
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3: Can't smoke in here. Does that piss you off a little bit? Where are the smokers by applause? Where are you guys? It's always a proud clap, isn't it? Yes, I'm addicted. What's your brand, my friend? What do you smoke?
6: Marlboro.
3: Crack. Marlboro. You're a smart smoker. It's an oxymoron, but play along. Because you get prizes by how much you smoke, right? You smoke 2,000 packs of Marlboros, and they give you a free hat. And isn't that convenient? Because you'll need that for the chemo. That's a good idea. One of the big prizes is a Marlboro backpack. You got to smoke 8,000 packs to get the Marlboro backpack. My question is this. Who the hell is going hiking after 8,000 packs of Marlboro?
7: This sucks.
3: Luke, I'm your father. Anyway, I'm not making fun of smokers. My sister smokes, but only when she drinks. And we're really proud of her because she's down to 2 kegs a day. Doing very well. And I only smoke after sex, so I haven't had a cigarette in 11 years. But if I did, I think I'd smoke the Marlboros. What's your favorite time of day to have a cigarette, my friend? All day long.
8: After sex.
3: After sex, really?
8: During sex.
3: Wow, that's kind of kinky. I like it. Most people say in the morning they like to sit down and relax with a cigarette and a cup of coffee. How do you relax with nicotine and caffeine flying through your veins like a Japanese bullet train? Man, I'm a hypocrite making fun of smokers because I occasionally smoke marijuana every single day. And here's a little tip for you. If you ever smoke pot, don't eat pretzels because your saliva will cease to exist. Trust me. You will be hacking up tumbleweeds. And if you smoke pot, drink Jolt Cola because that way you're stupid, but you're alert, which is a good thing. For when the cops pull you over for doing 3 miles an hour in the high speed lane. When I was a kid, everybody smoked pot, you know? Marijuana's your friend. Clap if you've never smoked pot. Anybody? Really? They say it makes you light. You've never smoked pot? See me after the show. Marijuana is your friend. Sure, marijuana will make you laugh at your grandmother falling down the stairs. But heroin will make you push your grandmother down the stairs. That's where I draw the line. When I was a kid, everybody smoked pot, man. Cheech and Chong were my role models. My favorite television shows were all pot-smoking shows. Popeye, remember him? The sailor walked around smoking a pipe, looking for that green leafy substance, please. Love that crack whore olive oil, please. Scooby-Doo, tell me they weren't all stoned to the bone. Four hippies driving around in a van called the Mystery Machine, hallucinating that they see ghosts. They had long conversations with a dog, and they always had the munchies. Hello? The dog's middle name was Doobie. Am I the only one that figured this out?
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22: I can't tell you how much I love technology. Does anybody remember how to have a relationship without texting anybody? What did we do? Smoke signals? I have no idea how to maintain a relationship without texting, you know, especially sexting, which, yeah, is officially the best. Yeah, for the elderly people. It's where you get to, send your significant other a little sexy message while they're at work, you know? A little, when you get home, you're going to get a little googly googly goo, you know? And then they're at work. Hold on a second, I got a text message, 1 second. That is the proper response to a sext, is it not? 4 M's and 3 dots? With a little, later, you know, like... I personally prefer 3 N's, 2 F's, and 3 dots. You know what I mean? It puts a little meat on the bone. You know what I mean? Like, because can be anything. That's a lovely blouse. That casserole was delicious, but you know where that comes from, you know? We have it easy in this culture. You know, some people bitch about their technology, but we have it easy, man. If you, a couple hundred years ago, if you wanted to have a sexy conversation with somebody, they lived 60 miles away. That was a 2-day trip through some woods on horseback. If you wanted to send them a sexy message, you had to make your own paper. You'd have to make your ink out of boysenberries and pig fat and water and mix it yourself. And then you'd have to kill a bird with your bare hands, get to the other castle, boom, boom, a message for the queen. And then he'd run up 19 flights of stairs and give her the scroll and she'd unroll it. And then she'd have to make her own paper and add some raspberries and pig fat and water and kill a bird and cut a quill just to write, dot, dot, dot, and then roll it up and stick it in, get a room.
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23: I think it's weird that when you give someone flowers, you're really saying, here you go. Now watch these die. Because I like you. I feel like you should give someone flowers when you want to threaten them. Here, you're next. Better put your feet in water, because I'm coming for you. I use this product called I Can't Believe It's Not Butter. Because sometimes when I'm having toast, I like to be incredulous. How was breakfast? Unbelievable. Fooled again. It even tells me how to feel. Sometimes I mix I Can't Believe It's Not Butter with butter to make I can believe some of it's butter. I was in a restaurant. The waitress said, do you want butter with that? And I said, I don't know what to believe anymore. Remix. Thanks, guys. Thanks.
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24: Somebody broke wind in here. I've been trying to, like, not say nothing, but somebody fought it in this mother. That's some long-distance fight, too, boy. Don't do that. I know you get out with your friends, you have a good time, especially fellas, you know, to play that game, play the fight game, you know. You know, you fight around your fellas, and it's funny. Dudes be doing that. They be getting in the elevators and fighting and laughing. nasty. You play the fart game. I think deep down inside, people want to smell other people's farts. Because you smell them. And people always tell you they farted.
2: They say, I farted. You don't leave. You pause a second. Yeah, you did.
24: Because in the back of your mind, you want to grade the fart. But if it smelled bad enough, 2 years later, you'd be going, remember that fart you made 2 years ago? The fart game you play. Start off around the house when you're little. Your father introduced you to it. You'd be sitting in the house one day, it was Saturday morning, watching cartoons, your father make a fart and go, that wasn't me, that was your mother. That was your mother, that was, ooh, baby, baby, I want a divorce, baby. Ooh, you rotten, baby. Your mother goes, stop, and you join in. You grab your little brother, sit on his head and fart. Never do that. That's a fun game. Your little brother freak out and go, hey, that I had it farted. Your father goes, it's the fart game. You'll play one day, son. The fart game. You get your best friend in on that, too. You can walk up to your best friend while he's watching a football game and fart in his face. He won't even get mad.
2: He just go, okay, you got me, all right. Okay, all right.
24: That was a good one, too. My mouth was open. My mouth was open. I got a scar over my eye to this day from playing the fight game in the bathtub when I was little. Me and my big brother used to play at it. We was poor. We didn't have no Mr. Bubble. We played the fight game. We'd be in that tub that bloop. You can smell it. You can smell it. Ever hold your G.I. Joe over it, guys? We're going din din din din din din din din din din din din din din din din din din din din din din din din din din din din din din din din din din din din din din din din din din din din din din din 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

0: question. And G.I. Joe want to find out where the bubbles is coming from. Sitting on the bottom of the ocean, so he started to venture into the cave from whence they came. And G.I. Joe got stuck. And G.I. Joe got stuck in the water.
1: And my big brother was sitting in the other end of the tub. He said,
0: and then a big brown shark came.
1: I jumped up and said, ah!
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4: It all started for President Bush. Remember the saying he got wrong, the big one he got wrong, that all the radio, news, TV, they got all over him? It was like, there's no saying in Texas. Fool me once. Shame on you. Shame me, Oh, shoot. How old do you think he says that to himself? Like, shoot, I cannot believe I said that. Fool me once. Shame on you. Shame me, Once, twice, three times a lady. What I think he should do is finish things with the words the end so you know when he's done. Better yet, so he knows when he's done, right? We want to teach the nation a penny saved is a penny earned. Like a penny saved is a, you know, it's 1 cent. Or in Spanish, centavo. Put in your pocket for a while because the George earned it, the stock market, but not right now because it belongs to you forever and ever. Plus one or plus two or plus one of those sideways eight things. It means a long time and the end. Totally different than Clinton, though, right? I mean, completely different than Clinton. Clinton was so smooth it was almost sickening. I mean, Bill Clinton could stand in front of you right now, look you all directly in the eyes and be like, I am not here. I'm not. You do not see me. I don't know what it is you're looking at, but it is not me. What is here? Isn't here just there without a T? I believe it is.
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5: I like to watch interviews with celebrities because they are our betters and I want to know what to think and feel, right? And I like whenever they interview a beautiful Hollywood actress because at one point they will always ask the beautiful Hollywood actress to tell me, what were you like as a little girl? And then the beautiful Hollywood actress will always say, oh, well, I was a bit of a tomboy. I know it's hard to believe because I'm so beautiful and everything, but I was a tomboy. I used to walk around in overalls and a baseball hat. And carried a slingshot and I was constantly catching frogs. It's tomboy. And everybody is delighted to hear this. Like, somehow this makes her a more valid person. Like, really, you? But you're so beautiful. That makes you a hero somehow. Move over, firefighters. Everybody loves it, but no one is on board with the reverse. No one is excited. If, you know, like Brad Pitt was on some interview and, oh, what was I like as a boy? Oh, I was a sissy. Yeah, it's a total sissy. Yeah, I threw like a girl. I took violin lessons. I was hurt by the sun. Played with dolls. Let's see. Yeah, I wore a little short pant velvet suit everywhere I went. Big straw hat, streamers off the back. Why, yes, I did have a giant lollipop. Thank you for asking.
6: I love walking around pharmacies. I love doing that. I can't go to a pharmacy and not spend money. One of the products that creeps me out, they have a product at every pharmacy called KY Intense. You seen the commercials for this thing? The commercial for KY Intense is super offensive, and we will talk about that. First of all, if you've ever used KY Intense, you know that it's intense because it burns. will volunteer that. I accidentally used it one time thinking like, this is going to be magical, and it burned. And I promise you, girls don't want that. In my life, I've never been like, man, that sex was awesome. But you know what I wanted to feel like right after? Fire! Of course, they don't bill it as a burning sensation on TV. They call it a tingling sensation. They try to like talk to the girls. They're like, ladies, do you want more pleasure out of your 3 minutes? Do you want that? Okay. Well, KY Intense is great because it's a tingling sensation for her, so everybody wins. But even if it was a tingling sensation, we live in a society preconditioned to not want tingling. We don't like tingling. We know that tingling, it means a bad thing is happening. Hey, everyone, grandma says her arm is tingling. Oh, she must be having an orgasm. You don't have to rush her to the hospital. She's laying on the ground with her eyes rolled back in her head. She's clearly enjoying herself. Tingling. It's horrible. You ever hit your funny bone and been like, pfft, oh. The commercial is awful because it's two British people and they're sitting there having breakfast and they're discussing all the sex that they had the night before. Because they use the KY Intense, but because the Brits are very tacit about sexual things, they're not coming right out and discussing it. They're speaking in code. And at the bottom of the screen are the subtitles in American, so we can understand what they're saying. So they're sitting there and they're eating. They're having their porridge. They're eating their curds and whey. I don't care what the Brits eat. We won the war, so. Yeah. Right? So they're sitting there and they're eating it. It's just very quiet and they're just... Wonderful dessert last night, sire. She didn't say sire. They don't talk like that anymore. So she talks and there's subtitles. She had a spin on an old recipe. She had a dash of nutmeg. And there were no subtitles for that because I think they do use nutmeg and that's what makes it burn so much.
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3: As our report to the nation today, we have with us a number of important men here that have been working on the Atlas and some of the other guided missiles. Here with us, first of all, is Dr. Alvin Duvers. Dr. Duvers, that's what rhymes, and excuse me for the pun. Dr. Duvers, just what are they doing about the Atlas?
7: Not a darn thing. We put that aside. A lot of them people went down to Montego Bay, and they're down there for about 2 or 3 months rest. It's a tremendous strain on all of us.
3: And, well, good Lord, the country here, this has been the problem all along, Doctor, is the fact that there have been too many vacations and talk and very little work.
7: Well, look, I'm a scientist. I mean, I just knocked my ass out over this thing.
3: We're on the air, Doctor. We're on the air. Oh, well, I don't know. I didn't know. I'm sorry. I'm sorry out there. But I have. I just worked my ass off on it. All right, cut. We're off now, Doctor. Jesus, we've got to go. All right, Ted. We're off the air because you can't say ass on the air. Well, I guess not.
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9: I'm very grateful to be pregnant and to be this far along, to be 7.5 months pregnant, because last year I had a miscarriage, which is very common. And a lot of women who are in their 20s flip out when they hear that. And they're like, oh my God, that's so dark and terrible. I can't believe that. I'm 33. Girl, when you're 33, you'll know plenty of women who have had a miscarriage. It's super common. And I wish more women would talk about it so they wouldn't feel so bad when they go through it. When I told my mom, she's from a third world country. And when I told her I had one, she was like, yeah, where I'm from, that's like losing a pair of shoes. It's whatevs, okay? And everything happens for a reason. I found out at my 6-week sonogram, which is very early. And the doctor says to me, oh my God, I see two sacs, which means you're having twins. And I was like, no! And then she said, but what I don't see is a heartbeat. And I was like, yes! The Lord is mysterious! Don't feel bad, okay? They were the size of poppy seeds. I've picked boogers larger than the twins that I lost. And most women won't let their husbands watch when they're going through a miscarriage. I sat my husband down in front of me while I sat on the toilet, and I was like, you look. You watch the whole thing. And he felt so bad for me. And I used it as leverage and held that over his head for a month and got him to do whatever the I wanted him to do for 30 days. He took me to see Beyonce. He bought me a bike off of Craigslist. That's my miscarriage bike, and I love it very much. For 30 days, I finally had the marriage I always wanted. I'm scared about giving childbirth, though. I'm very, very scared of childbirth. That's why I'm going to hire a doula. You know what that is? You know what a doula is? That's a white hippie witch that blows quinoa into your to Kaiser Soze all the pain away. A lot of women tried to freak me out. They tried to freak me out about childbirth by saying, Allie, did you know that you're gonna poop on the table? I was like, yeah, I look forward to it. I'm all backed up from holding in my at work. I can't wait to cleanse. It makes sense, like that happens because when you're in labor, you push, and your husband will be asked to assist in the labor by lifting up your leg, which subsequently turns into a soft serve lever. You just on the floor in front of the love of your life. And just when you think that's enough to make him finally leave you, boom, a baby comes out and he got a stick. That's the real miracle of life right there. I can already see how a child can really take its toll on a marriage because the baby hasn't even come out yet. And I am already so resentful towards my husband. So much resentment, especially when he asked me to do around the house. Hey, can you wash the dishes? No! Can you water the plants? I'm not doing jack anymore. I'm busy making an eyeball, okay? Are you making a foot? I didn't think so. You changed the channel. I can already see how there's like this crazy double standard in our society of how it takes so little to be considered a great dad. And it also takes so little to be considered a mom. People praise my husband for coming to all of my doctor's appointments with me. Oh my God, I can't believe he comes to all your doctor's appointments. He is so supportive. Guess who else has to go to those doctor appointments? Me. I'm the star of the show. There's nothing for the camera to see if I'm not there. But he's the hero for playing Candy Crush while I get my blood drawn. Meanwhile, if I do mushrooms 7 months pregnant, I'm a bad mommy. You know, I berate my husband on like a daily basis. Partially because I really am mad at him, but mostly out of survival, because if he leaves me, I'm so I have to chip away at his self-esteem on a daily basis to keep him down so that he doesn't believe that he's worthy of another woman's affection and leaves me. I gotta keep him around by keeping him down. People don't tell you about all the that goes down with your body when you get pregnant. You know, your nipples get huge and dark. I didn't know that. I didn't know that they get dark so that the baby can see like a bullseye. So that the baby can find it easier. And then, you know, they get big like fingers, like you owe me money, you. My nipples look like whoppers now, and naked I look like a minion. But I'm not gonna be one of those crazy pregnant ladies who tries to get all back in shape right after they get pregnant, no. Hopefully, if you see me in a year, I will have the kind of body where if I do a nude scene on television, people will commend me for being courageous. For doing it. Now that I'm 7.5 months pregnant, my is all wet again. But it's different. It's not like when I was 18 years old when it was like really hot, you know? And I was like, why is it different? And I looked it up, and my b- all wet again because my body's secreting mucus to protect the baby from bacteria attacking it. That's not the same. When it's straight up soldier glue, when it's Neosporin. So, you know, I previously, before I met my husband, I had dated a bunch of losers. And then I meet this dream guy who's like way more handsome than me, out of my league, graduated from Harvard Business School, worked hard to trap his ass, got him to propose to me. Oh my God. Then we got married, all my dreams coming true. And then we got pregnant. And recently we bought our first home together. And 2 weeks into the escrow process, I discovered that my beautiful Harvard-educated husband was $70,000 in debt. And me, with my hard-earned TV money, paid it all off. So as it turns out, he's the one who trapped me. How did he do it? How did he bamboozle me? Oh, maybe because he went to Harvard Business School, the epicenter of white-collar crime. He Enron my ass. And now, if I don't work, we die. Why else do you think I'm performing 7.5 months pregnant?
2: All laughs, all the time. I Heart Comedy.
8: Gary Goldman.
5: The thing I hate more than anti-Semitism is hypocrisy. And it's hypocritical to hate Jews, but they use all our stuff. Like, on a daily basis, they're using Jewish inventions. And it's like, if you hate a group, you shouldn't use their stuff. Like, you hate Jews. Hello, polio. A Jew cured polio. That's it. That's impressive. If you hate us, enjoy polio. Enjoy the disability paralysis and death. Death was the other symptom of polio. Oh my God. So hate us, but enjoy your polio. Also know that a Jew invented color television and the remote control. And the remote control. So hate us, but drag your crippled polio legs up to the TV to change the channel on your black and white television. Good luck finding a black and white television in this day and age. Then good luck finding a TV show that wasn't written, directed, starring, and or produced by 19 Jews. Seriously. Ever count the Jews when the credits roll at the end of your typical Law and Order? Oh, it's Juju, Juju, Jew. It's uncomfortable. It's like, easy, Jews. It's like, it's Goldberg, Feinstein. It's longer than Schindler's List.
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29: I have a half twin. I also have a Siamese stepson. A friend of mine is on the Ouija board of directors. My doctor told me I shouldn't work out anymore until I'm in better shape. I said, all right, don't send me a bill until I pay you. I was in third grade when they told me there was a skeleton inside of me, and it freaked me out. From then on, every Halloween, I went door to door naked. Don't think of the skin. Don't think of the skin. One of my grandfathers died when he was a little boy. Lately, I've been trying to feel healthier, so I've been eating a lot of vitamins, but I don't know. I don't know. How many vitamins do you have to eat before you feel full? One good thing about it, though, the color of my urine is amazing. It's like going to a laser show. I go in there, I shut the lights off, I put Pink Floyd on. So I called up the airline to make a reservation. They said, how many will be traveling? I said, how do I know? It's your plane. I bought one walkie-talkie. I didn't want anyone to hear what I was saying. I'm addicted to placebos. I could quit, but it wouldn't matter. I'm also part of the Jehovah's Witness Protection Program. I have to go door to door and tell everybody I'm somebody else. I think it's wrong that only one company makes the game Monopoly. I'm writing an unauthorized autobiography. When it comes out, I'm going to sue myself. 24-hour banking? I don't have time for that. A friend of mine has a trophy wife, but apparently it wasn't first place.
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2: Had some Pop-Tarts this morning. Doctor told me to eat more fruit, so. What better source than a thin layer and a strawberry frosted Pop-Tart? Melt the butter on the top. I'm looking at the Pop-Tarts box and I notice they have directions on there. I give up on this species. Like, if the directions weren't on the box, would somebody, what the? How do I get that goodness in me? You don't gotta worry, man. I got directions. They have two full sets of directions. They have toaster directions, which I'm not making this up. The toaster directions are longer than one step. I don't know how it's possible that the directions are longer than one. You think it would be step one, toast the Pop-Tarts. Go ahead, toast them. It's okay. Hey, are you still reading this? But they've managed to break it up into smaller increments. These are the actual toaster steps. I want to be in the room watching somebody who has to consult these steps. Okay, number one. Remove pastry from pouch. Okay. I see where they're going with this. We are banging on all cylinders now. Okay, number two, insert pastry. Oh, okay. Vertically. Into toaster. I gotta get a toaster. It's like two of like 17 toaster steps. And then they have microwave directions. You can microwave a Pop-Tart. That just blew me away that you could do that. How long does it take to toast a Pop-Tart? A minute and a half if you want it dark? People don't have that kind of time? Listen, if you need to zap fry your Pop-Tarts before you head out the door, you might want to loosen up your schedule. And I swear, it says microwave on high for 3 seconds. That's all. I don't think I want to wake up and be eating in 3 seconds. You know, the alarm goes up. Ah, dang it! It's late, I gotta get out of here! If you're waking, eating, and hauling in 3 seconds, it's time for a change of lifestyle. Thanks.
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1: Now, I love my boys, but when we go out together, we suffer from two very serious disorders. TMD and NEC. Too many dudes and not enough chicks. So if we're trying to get into a club or something, I find myself on the sidewalk trying to like recruit stray girls to come in with us. And honestly, I feel like a telemarketer, you know? I'm like, excuse me, hi, how are you? Would you be interested in coming in? No, wait, hello? And I do think every group of guy friends has the same characters. Everyone's got the guy who brings cheap beer to parties and drinks the expensive stuff that other people brought. Everyone's got the guy whose girlfriend is the worst, but no one will tell him. Awkward. Sitting right next to you. Don't move. Everyone's got the guy who insists that he drives better drunk than sober. Everyone's got the guy who just loves Asian chicks. Everyone's got the guy who has the automatic signature in his work email that always seems totally out of place. He emails me like, yo, Cairo, let's score some sluts. Warm regards, Jonathan.
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4: You ever watch The Price is Right and secretly hope once, just once, when the old lady's spinning the wheel, that she gets caught underneath and it snaps her back right in half, and a pool of blood comes around and it lands on a dollar? Bob pees himself laughing. Oh, holy cow, I can't believe it. Always wanted this to happen. Oh. Get up, you have a bonus spin. Take the bonus spin seriously. The greens are worth $5,000. Don't go up there trying to show your friends at home how strong you are. One rotation, that's your best odds. That'll get you to the showcase showdown with a little money in your pocket. It's going to slow your heart rate down. You're going to bid more effectively. You want to pass on that first showdown, right? Carpet, couch, queer, you don't need it. The second one's got the wave runner. Money doesn't buy happiness. That phrase should end with just kidding. You live in this country, wrong answer. Money buys happiness. Buys the wave runner. You ever seen a sad person on a wave runner? Have you? Try to frown on a wave runner. Those things are awesome. Money buys happiness. You ever seen a homeless person skip? They don't. They're not allowed. I once saw a homeless person start to skip, bottle hit him right in the head. He forgot the rules. He'll remember next time. Yeah, I threw it. I don't care. Why is he happier than me? He shouldn't be. I'm rich. Spiritually. You ever hear girls say that? I'm not religious, but I'm spiritual. I like to reply, I'm not honest, but you're interesting. Huh? Let's have cider and talk about your crazy cats.
0: Keeping the funny going day in

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3: You know, my uncle had a heart attack, and the only two kids who were around were six-year-olds. So my uncle's laying on the couch, and he's holding his chest, and he's going, I, and the kids are laughing. Look at Tata's face. Mijo, come over here. Go get your grandma. No, Tata, we won't laugh no more. Go tell her I can't breathe. What? Tell her I can't breathe. Tell her I got a pain in my chest. And I can breathe. Go tell her! So the kid walks, you know, he gets halfway to the yard, he forgets. Tata, what was it? I got a pain in my chest and I can breathe! So the grandmother's in the backyard talking to her comadre over the side of the fence. You know. And the kid comes, and the kid don't say nothing. He's just standing right by the grandmother because he's already been told, don't interrupt me when I'm talking to him. He's right there just waiting. He don't even pull her dress or nothing. He just stands there. Meanwhile, inside the house, ay! ¿Dónde está la ambulancia? Ay! And the kids in the yard. What do you want? Tata wants you. Go ask him what he wants. Kid walks back in the house. Where is she? She doesn't know what you want. I already told you. Tell her I got a pain in my chest. And I can breathe. He sees the grandmother. What? He says that he wants ice chest and some beef. Let me see. Let me see. So she comes in and she's standing in the doorway. Hey, what do you want? Vieja, I got a pain in my chest. And I can breathe. Oh, and then all that you've done wrong comes out because now you need her. Scoot over, let me sit down. You're telling me, with blue eyeshadow, you know, you're telling me. You're telling me. And you're telling me that you got a pain in your chest. You can breathe. Okay. But it didn't hurt last week when you were dancing in the backyard. Mira, I'm not gonna help you. Because I want you to learn. I want you to stay like that so you remember what it feels like. Hey, Vincent. Hang up the phone. Don't get involved, cabrón. Put the phone down. Leave him like this. He'll be all right. He's a faker. You don't know him. Turning blue. He just, no, mira. Don't go by that.
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5: Yeah, 61 years my parents have been married. Here's why people don't stay together, I think. A lot of people have been breaking up these last couple of years. They're splitting up. I think it's communication. People don't communicate with each other. When I was a bachelor, I had a bag of ice. It was a bag of frozen peas that I would use as an ice pack. You know, and I had it for like 5 years. And I had, do you use the ice, the frozen peas? It's the best, isn't it? Because it molds to your body. I mean, I used it for sprains, you know, black eyes, fat lips, and I had been through so much with that bag of peas for 5 years. This was my Wilson. And then I got married, and I didn't tell my wife about the bag of peas, and I came home one night, and she had cooked my Wilson. And I was just so resentful. Because I didn't tell her, that was the problem. They weren't even good. They had like a minty taste because of all the Bengay over the years, you know, on the side. Oh, it was horrible. But I'm just saying that people, maybe they're just not happy with their sex life. Maybe that's what it is. Here's some good news. They found a cure for erectile dysfunction that only requires one needle injection into the penis. And they also found the cause of erectile dysfunction, which is hearing the phrase, one needle injection into the penis.

0: I don't get some guys, you know? It's like nothing is enough. It's like a lot of guys are doing like the rope around the neck thing now, you know, the auto erotic asphyxiation. And people die from that. I mean, you don't want to be found like that. You know what I mean? You should at least have a spotter if you're going to do that. I'm serious. I mean a qualified spotter. Someone, you know, who knows the ropes per se. You know, not some guy that's out in the bushes going, yeah, you got it, baby. You got it. Work it. Yeah, all right, walk it off. You got it. But I mean, how bored do you have to be with your sex life to resort to something like that? Have you exhausted every other avenue? Have you seen all the national parks? Have you gone on the latest ride at Six Flags, you know? I mean, personally, I would never try that. It just seems too... I mean, unless somebody broke into my house and they're strangling me anyway, then I think, okay, I'll give it a shot because it's convenient. What have I got to lose? Maybe I'd creep the guy out. Oh, what are you doing? Whoa. No.
1: Steve Martin.
2: I've always had this problem with girls, and that is, and I'm sure everybody has this with members of the opposite sex, in this case, it'd be a girl. And, you know, you start talking to them, and you can be real cool, real confident up to a point, and you start to ask them out or something, and it's like you lose control of your lips, you know, and you get nervous and mealy-mouthed, and, you know, it's like, yeah, I'll be going to London for a couple of weeks, and then, I'll be back here in 2 weeks. No, I've got to stop in New York for 6 days for some business there. I'll be back here in about 3 weeks. And listen, when I get back, I was wondering if maybe you might want to marry me. Now, my other problem was, in talking to girls, I could never remember the right sequence of things you're supposed to say. It's like I'd meet a girl and say, hi, was it good for you too? And if a girl ever spent the night, you know, I'd wake up in the morning and then try and get her drunk. It's like, I'm all alone. So what I've done is I've memorized a routine for meeting girls. Now, the most important thing is you got to have a great opening line, okay? So let's say you're at a party and you spot the girl, but you're talking to the guys about the game, you know, all this.
3: Yeah, I think Pittsburgh beat them by 27 points. Well, that whole artificial turf thing is really sick. Buffalo beat Miami! You are sick!
4: You see that over there? Watch this.
2: Yeah, I make a lot of money. I'm into the stock market, baby. I don't know if you know anything about the stock market or not, but if you do, you'll appreciate this. I bought cardboard when it was 14 cents a ton. And it's up to 16 cents now, and let's see, I bought 3 tons of it, so... Well, you figure it out, I don't know. When I bought it, I made a special deal where I only have to keep 2 tons of it at my house. That just got me a new car, too. Pretty excited about that. It's a prestige car. It's out of the lot. 65 Greyhound bus. Yeah, put a lot of money into that baby, too, you know. Put a new dog on the side. You know, you can get up to 30 tons of luggage in one of those things. But listen, you want to come over to my place? Well, look, just in case hell does freeze over, where can I reach you?
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6: I think your socks have a certain kind of courage. Certain kind of ambition, determination. How many times have you done a big laundry? Go to the dryer, take out your socks, count them up. One of them got out. He escaped, took off on his own. What are his chances out there? I don't think they're very good. A lot of times I walk down a street and I'll see a dirty sock just lying there in the street. What happened to him? It's a sock that didn't make it. But he took that risk. That's what I respect. Because socks, think about it. They hate their lives. They do. They're in the shoe. They're in the drawer. They hate it. He waits for the dryer. That's his chance, and he knows it. He waits. He bides his time. And then you open the dryer door and he waits by the side. He hopes that you don't see him, then he runs. Or sometimes he grabs onto a sweater. This gives him a little head start. That's how they get away.
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7: Jokey time, people. You ever been to the comedy club before? Make some noise if you ever been to a comedy club before. Make some noise, yeah? So you know how it works, right? The comedy club. Always have a 2-drink minimum in the comedy club. They force you to drink because they're very insecure that the show's gonna suck. Can you imagine another business getting away with that? You go to a restaurant, they're like, come on in, food's great here. Before you eat it, you have to smoke some weed. We just serve Hot Pockets up in this bitch, but... They gotta get you guys drunk, man. Because this is a tough job. We are public speaking up here. They say public speaking is the number one psychological fear. The number one human fear, public speaking. Because apparently people have never heard of guns. Or bears. Or the shower scene in Shawshank Redemption. Or walking in on your parents, getting it on. That was scary, as I remember. I don't understand that. How could public speaking be the biggest fear? I can understand if I was up here having my bar mitzvah in Iran. That might be an unnerving experience. But this is the number one fear. I do it for a living, man. I just walk up to firefighters. Really? Burning buildings? You don't know what I'm dealing with.
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21: Been on the road, man, having a whole bunch of fun. I want to share this with y'all. This is the thing I learned about Atlanta that's interesting, right? I did not know that in Atlanta, when people leave a nightclub, they go to the strip club. That's what they do, right? So that's the after hours in Atlanta, and I didn't know this. So I'm in Atlanta, and I find out that Making It Rain is real. I don't know if you ever heard about this. Now, if you never heard of Making It Rain, I will explain it to you. It's basically when you take your money and you throw it on other people. I'm never going to do that. I'm just telling you what other people are doing. Now, the cool thing is everybody goes to the strip clubs, guys and girls. So we would all leave the nightclub, go to the strip club. So I don't know. I'm a little tipsy. I don't know that Making It Rain is real. Now, get this. I go to this strip club called Magic City. Magic City has got to be, yeah. You know what I'm talking about? He know. Magic City got to be one of the flyest strip clubs in the world. I mean, I've never seen a strip club like this. The women are incredible. They look like superheroes. It's unbelievable. Okay? I walk up in there, every celebrity, every, you know, athlete, whoever you know is in there, right? I get there, I'm like, damn, my feet are so soft right now. Why? I look down, I'm standing on like $80,000, and I don't know if y'all know me, I grew up in the hood, I'm having hood thoughts. Now, nobody in the strip club is even thinking about the money. I'm tripping. I'm like, woo, where's my golf shoes when I need them? So get this, right? So I'm like, I'm chilling. I don't even have my bottles yet. I'm chilling. I look to my right. It's Jeezy. Jeezy is in there. He's got about 10 dudes with him, right? I'm like, yo, he got a black garbage bag in the VIP. I'm like, what is he doing? Because I'm nosy. I look. In this black garbage bag is $40,000. I'm like, wow, maybe $50,000. I don't know what it is. It's a lot of money with rubber bands on it, right? I'm like, what is he going to do with that? Jeezy takes about $40,000 out this black garbage bag, pops the rubber bands off, and throw it in the air. I put on for my city, on for my city, put on. All I can say was, ah! I'm serious, because I've never been rained on before. I was like.
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1: Doug Benson.
0: If you see a free blood pressure test machine at the airport, do not do it. I know it's exciting. You're like, woohoo, free blood pressure test. It's my lucky ding dong day. Also, do not shoot off a gun at the airport. You will never get it on the plane. Side tip. That wasn't even on my list of tips to you guys. It's like a free, they're all free, but that's a free side tip. If you stick your arm in the blood pressure test thing, it gets really tight around your arm to test your blood pressure, and it gets so tight you cannot move, and then kids come and steal your bags. So now you're stuck there watching your Samsonites run down the concourse, and your blood pressure shoots up really high. Here's tip number two. I'm angry about my tips. If you ever go to Buckingham Palace, learn from my mistake. Because you can mess with the guards. They're not allowed to move or talk or do anything at Buckingham Palace. They just have to stand there at attention with their afro hat that's really high and the chin strap that goes on their lip for some stupid reason. Stupid British people. When I was there, you can mess with them. You just be like, how come every time you come around my London Bridge wanna go down? My humps. But when I was there, there's this British lady who goes, you could tweak his nose if you like, pinch his bum. And I'm like, okay, all right. And I reached out and I gave his nose a little tweak. And I gotta tell you, nothing clears up jet lag quicker than the crack of a gun butt against your skull. Do not eat a blueberry crisp flavored Clif Bar. The Clif Bar company has a lot of great products. I would like to get a sponsorship with them, but the blueberry crisp flavor Clif Bar is awful. It tastes like if a foot could fart in your mouth. That's what it tastes like. The other ones are really good.
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3: See, they feel sorry. They feel sorry always for royals. Well, Princess Diana. Oh, watch the gay guys get quiet again. Princess Diana. I hated her. What a whiner. If you don't know when the good times are coming, you're an idiot. She had everything. I'm not happy. Princess Diana, tall, thin, gorgeous, rich, two normal children, a husband who didn't want to sleep with her. I'm not happy. She had a crown. She had a damn crown. You don't know what I'm talking about. She had a crown. Just think, if you had a crown, you could go back to any class reunion for the rest of your life. And all those sons of bitches who didn't vote for you for student council, when they say to you, how you doing? You say, how am I doing? Check my hat. That's how I'm doing.
5: 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Funny lives here.
2: My wife ordered a bottle of white wine, and you know what white wine is supposed to be like. When you get a bottle of white wine and you drink that first sip, first of all, the first sip of white wine should be, you know, pow, crunchy, right? Crispy. That's what white wine is, like a finger snap. Boom! 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It was foamy and had a soapy aftertaste, okay? Now, if you're gonna order the Skippy Jack Prancing Goat 1994, you know, Nipsey Doodle, whatever, shouldn't she warn you? It's gonna be foamy and then there's gonna be a soapy aftertaste. Instead, I'm like, did this glass get washed? Or am I washing it now? And they had quinoa and kale and ramp and goat. And you know what? You know what I have to say to quinoa and ramp and kale and goji berries? Stop it. Quinoa, really? Quinoa is like polenta, okay? Polenta is majestic. It's just corn mush, but it can form a square. You can put it on the side. You can eat it with mush. If you put butter and salt on it and pepper, whoa, off the hook. Quinoa is like, you go, have you ever taken a bite of quinoa and go, oh my God, I'm being lofted to the highest peaks of the Andes. My next stop is the eagle god showing me a city of gold. No, you haven't. All you've done is gone, this blows really hard. And ramp. Ramp is collards with a press agent, okay? First of all, if anyone's ever had collards, my mother was from Mississippi, and so she would make collards, right? And you need to know this about Southern cooking. First of all, there's three precepts of Southern cooking, right? Shooting road signs, dropping N-bombs, and, you know, well, those are the two precepts. In any case, there's another precept of Southern cooking. If you're gonna make collards, you're going to put part of a rendered pig in those vegetables, because no vegetables get made in the South without part of a pig being in them. There's gonna be ham hocks or bacon or a snout or an eyeball or a trotter. Something from a pig is going to be in that, because it increases the flavor potential of the vegetables exponentially, all right? If you eat a piece of collards, right, and there's a big ham hock in it, you're gonna swallow that and go, oh my God. I have never enjoyed swallowing a piece of gristly pig as much as I have just now. And then a tear is gonna run down your face and you're gonna go, I love my grandma.
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4: Women have become more sexually confident. You look at, like, sex shops used to be for men. There was nothing. It was just places where men could go and buy a blow-up doll that looked surprised. But that's gone. Now it's all for women. The whole thing, they put down red carpets, there's salespeople, there's lights, it's beautiful. Nothing left for men. Maybe there's, like, one display left that no man's ever going to buy. Why would we buy a man-made thing that we already have attached to our wrist? What could ever match the warmth, the strength, the understanding of our own hand? I think it, my hand does it, but it's just perfect. Like, there's just a fear of our sexuality. Men's sexuality is, like, dangerous. You see it, like, even you watch a Cinemax movie late at night, if it's dirty, they warn men. The screen goes dark, they put one letter up, N, nudity. BN, brief nudity. SC, sexual content. You're like, now we're talking? It's not a warning, it's an invitation. They want you to watch this crap. Even they have a rule now in Los Angeles that you can't have a school within 100 yards of a strip club. Why? What does that mean? What's the implication that men are so horned up, they're seeing a naked body and they're just snapping, just coming out the front door like, ah! Kids diving into bushes, get to like 99 yards and you're like, ah, I gotta start working out. This is crazy.
22: Exciting day for me. I'm very, very happy.
6: happy to be here, here in Washington, D.C. I'm very happy to be here. I love this town with its things. I do. I love it here. I'm very excited to be here. I'm very excited to be in the historic... No, I'm very happy to be here. I know everybody says that. Everybody says, oh, I'm so happy to be here. And you can't blame them. You can't blame them. I mean, you can't walk on a stage and go, oh, not this dump again. That gets awkward. Even if you're thinking it. Which I'm not. No, I'm very happy to be here. I know what you're thinking. Craig, how can we trust you? How can we trust you? We've been hurt before. Here's how you know I'm genuinely happy to be here. About 2 years ago, a little less, my wife had a baby. Thanks, everybody. I had sex. Yeah, so there's a little baby. There's a baby living in my house, an actual living baby in my house. So you know I am happy to be here. This whole idea of doing a special and stand-up comedy show is just so I can get a night's sleep. That's all it is. I just want a night in a hotel, some room service and some porn. That's all I want. Something delicious and then room service.
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7: We just had Friday the 13th followed by the Ides of March. And now... got St. Patrick's Day. It means spring is right around the corner. Do not woo and get complacent. Because the geese are right around the corner. Has anyone here tonight ever been chased by a goose? Yeah, is it or is it not the most terrifying experience of your entire life? Because you can't just stand there. They have serrated beaks. They will just screw you all up. And you can't beat it up because a policeman will put handcuffs on you. So if you're like me, you think you're far away from nature, walking to your job at North and Clybourne where there's this broken concrete ruin of a YMCA, there's this big old flock of geese that chases you down the street like a big old parade of sex and garbage, and you gotta run like a big old sissy for 3 blocks. Geese are nomads. They don't belong anywhere. They spend 90% of the year somewhere they don't belong, but they're still territorial. Like a normal bird, you get near its eggs, it goes in your face, and then you keep walking, it's over. A goose, wherever you are, it's like a tourist who's like, you know, he's got like a neon colored t-shirt, a sun visor, and a fanny pack, and he's walking around downtown and he tries to stab you with his keys. I hate geese so much. I just wish I could fight a goose so bad. Like take a day off work and drive down to Kentucky or wherever they're hiding and like get prescription goggles and wrap my arms up to the elbows and ace bandages and just grab it by the neck and whisper in its ear, you'll never know true love. And just shove it down a well, like a really restrictive well so it can't use its wingspan to get out. I hate geese so much. I hate them all the way back to their ancestor, the Velociraptor. The Tanya Harding of the dinosaur kingdom.
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22: Tradition and heritage as dead people's baggage. Quit carrying it. Did you make it up? No. It's passed on to me. Pass it back. Every immigration argument that you hear... They never come from how does it affect you personally? Well, you know, these immigrants, they come to our country, they don't speak the language. Then don't talk to them. I solved your problem. That was quick. You know who speaks the language perfectly? Your next door neighbor. You've lived there 8.5 years. You've never said one word to that guy. You avert eye contact should you check the mail at the same time. Oh, no. So why would you put the guy selling ganops in a cart in the park speech? It's none of your business. And all the cliched arguments like that, well, they're lazy, they don't shift this, and they're criminals and all this. All those arguments go against the main cliched argument of their taking American jobs. I live on the Mexican border. I live 7 miles off the Mexican border in a town, Bisbee, Arizona, a little town. I can go out any day and watch Border Patrol arresting these guys by the dozen, 11 at a time out of a Dodge Omni, like a clown car with plastic cuffs. And you're right, they don't speak the language and they probably have no education. They don't have shoes half the time. They're like barefoot and tattered castaway, like Gilligan's Island shorts, and dirty t-shirt and dehydrated and wandering a desert for 4 days. And if that guy is as qualified for your job as you are, you're a loser of such epic, humiliating proportions. I would be ashamed to have anyone find out that guy took my job. He doesn't speak English. What, did they do your job training in pantomime? Oh, see it coming. Boy, boy. I see. Boy, boy. You're out of here, mullet head. That guy's not qualified. You should have tried harder. Nobody bitches about immigrants taking their job if that person has skills of any level. No, they're brain surgeons sitting around the Beverly Hills Hotel lounge. You know what really chaps my ass, Barry? Scandinavian fellas are coming over taking all our good neurosurgery positions. The Norwegians specifically. I say we down ourselves a bottle of Jack Daniels and go stomp us some first Ouija we see. We jump out of that Explorer and pound him. Immigrants. All started with that Einstein. Once they brought him over from Germany and we didn't have any good genius jobs, it was a trickle-down effect.
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9: You know, somebody got mad at me one night. They go, you know, Russell, it's cool when you make fun of different races, but you shouldn't talk about deaf people. I was like, what? Yeah, you shouldn't talk about deaf people. No, seriously, what? Are they here? Even if they were, it's up to you to tell them what I'm saying. If a person's been deaf their whole life, from day one to now, their life is just as normal as yours and ours. Because they have nothing to compare it to. So to them, being deaf is the equivalent to us hearing things. And women are the worst at this. Because women will walk up to a deaf guy, oh, well, that's sad. Oh, look. Poor guy, he's deaf. And the deaf guy doesn't know what's happening. Like, what happened? There's something on my shirt. And women don't know when to stop. Like, oh, you should hear music. Deaf guy's like, you shouldn't hear nothing. So much better. You gotta figure being deaf can't be that bad. It's gotta have a positive side to it. Say you have a girlfriend. Okay, wait. Say you have my ex-girlfriend. You don't know. All you see is... And he's thinking in his head, she's so beautiful when she dances. So much passion.
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6: And what's the gravity situation in heaven like? Because apparently it's just enough to keep you on a cloud, but not enough to send you through the cloud, or to end up wearing the cloud kind of awkwardly around you, like that. And there must be trillions of people in heaven by now. It must be packed, you know. Not that many Chinese, probably, but still, you know, a lot of people. And when you go to heaven, are you, like, magically imbued with the ability to communicate to all people, regardless of language barrier or era that they're from? I'm in heaven, and I'm on my cloud, and I've got, like, 106-inch flat-screen HD TV, and I, you know, playing PS, I don't know, 6? Woo! Oh, man. Wow, I can't imagine, but I'm playing Call of Duty, it's awesome, I'm like, wow, this is incredible. But then on the cloud next to me, literally, this cloud over here is this, you know, dirty Dickensian street urchin, you know, chimney sweep kid with soot on his face and newspaper shoes, and, you know, and he's just sitting there with that little cup and the ball on the string. And I'm like, boy, hello, Gov. What's that then, eh? What you got? Oh, this? Oh, dude, sorry. No, you're not allowed to see it. It's too much of a leap technology. It would just, your head would explode. You know, I'm sorry. You're not allowed. It would be like being a Scientologist and learning what OT level 8 was before you paid your $200,000 to learn the first 7 OT levels. Like, yeah, take it.
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0: Where were you born, man?
1: Where was I born?
0: That's right. I said, where were you born?
1: Hey, are you one of those dudes that do horoscopes, man? Hey, I'm a Cancer with a bad moon rising.
0: Right here, El Fago. Watch my lips. Where were you born?
1: I was born in East L.A., man. I was born in East L.A.
0: Oh, yeah, you're born in East L.A. Well, let's see your green card, huh?
1: Green card? I'm from East L.A.
0: All right, well, then who's president of the United States?

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3: We had this teacher in high school whose kid went to our high school. His name was Mr. McNamara and his son Jake McNamara. And one weekend, he and his wife decided to leave town. And Jake McNamara decided to throw a party at the teacher's house. Hooray! And everyone around town heard about it and thought, okay, let's go over there and destroy the place. Everyone I had ever met was there, and everyone was drinking like it was the end of the world. People were drinking like it was the Civil War and a doctor was coming to saw our legs off. It was totally unsupervised. We were like dogs without horses. We were running wild. I walked down to the basement. They had a pool table in the basement. One dude took a running start and threw his body onto the pool table and broke it in half. So the party was going great. I'm standing in the basement, and I guess someone said, like, something, something, police. The reason someone had said, something, something, police, was because the police were there. And my friend John, who is now a father, this man now has a baby, he grabbed a 40, smashed it on the ground, and yelled, scatter! We all ran in different directions. I ran into the laundry room, and I jumped up on the washing machine, and I crawled out through a window into the backyard, and now I'm running through the backyard, and there was this big chain link fence, and I thought, I've never climbed a fence that high before. And then I woke up at home. On Monday, I went to school, because that's what we did back then. And I'm walking into the school building, and who do I see but Jake McNamara? And he says to me, hey, were you at my party on Saturday? And I said, no. You know, like a liar. And he said, things got really out of hand. Someone broke the pool table. The worst thing is that someone stole these old antique photos of my grandmother. And I had that thought that only blackout drunks and Steve Urkel can have. Did I do that? But I was never sure until 2 years later. Relax. I'm playing video games with this kid named Alex. And then Alex says to me, hey, come here. I want to show you something. And then he takes me into a side room off of his bedroom. Never a good thing to have. And he shows me a tiny room that is covered wall to wall in stolen antique photos from different people's parties over the years. And I said, why do you do this? And Alex said, because it's the one thing you can't replace.
1: Love comedy? You've come to the right place. This is iHeart Comedy.
4: It's going to be tough entertaining you tonight. I just received a telegram from the War Department. My youngest brother was shot in the canal zone. And you know how that hurts. I just sent out a little feeler to see what type of crowd this was. I make party records for a living, and it's possible some of you could leave here not liking me. But always remember this, I didn't have to be here trying to entertain you. I could be somewhere in a dark alley with a lead pipe waiting on one of you suckers. So remember that. When my first wife left me, she said, Foxy, don't stop coming home with lipstick all over your shirts. I'm going to leave you. I told her like General MacArthur told his troops at Corregidor, bye. Yeah, I don't believe in arguing. That's it. I like to see folks laugh. I as well have some fun because World War III is next. If you don't believe me, count them. Yes, I was a hero. Who do you think they named the foxhole after, Hubert? Ever hear of a soldier laying in a Humphrey hole? It's a foxhole, isn't it? That's me, Fox. Red Fox. I don't fool around. Listen, I know that stuff.
5: All my friends are having kids, and they also send out email updates, but I love getting those. What I can't stand is when they include the question, can you believe it? Caitlin, starting kindergarten this year. Can you believe it? I don't know. I mean, what is she, about five? That sounds about right. Yeah, I can believe that. But like, if they were to contact me and say, Caitlin has never grown any bigger. Since the day she was born. Never spoken a word at all in her life. She's graduating from college today. Can you believe it? I'd be like, oh my God, no. I can't believe that. Send more photos. But can I believe that Caitlin is following the natural progression of life? Yeah, I can totally wrap my head around that.
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0: Todd Barry.
2: Not really a practical joker, but I like thinking of practical jokes. I thought of a good one. You have to have a girlfriend or a boyfriend to do this. Send an email to all your friends saying, hey, meet us at this church in Madrid. Something big is going to happen. Then your friends come to this church in Madrid, lights come down, and just show the movie Norbit. And leave before the lights come on. And friends are like, did we just spend $7,000? To see a movie we've seen 8 times already? Because they're a nice crowd, I might invite you back to my apartment. Got a new flat screen. Watch some Nancy Grace show, huh? That's my new appealing offer to people. Got a couple of bottles of rosé. Watch some Nancy Grace on my flat screen. She's so angry, Nancy Grace, man. Love that she yells at everyone, even people that agree with her. She'll be like, tonight on our show, we talk about a man who left a baby in a car, then went into a strip club. Sir, I can't believe you don't have a problem with this. Nancy, I'm the one who found the baby and called the cops. Not sure why you're yelling at me. Well, you young man, you know how hot a car can get? Yes, I do, Nancy. I'm the baby. Rattle, rattle, rattle, rattle. See how small I am? And I'm in a crib. What more evidence do you need? Aren't you a former prosecutor? It's a smart baby, I know.
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6: I had to mow the grass when I was a kid, right? That was my job. And between our yard and our neighbor's yard, we had these railroad ties. You guys know what a railroad tie is? Thank God! You don't understand, man. I hate having to tell people in Los Angeles, it's a square log, stupid. Never heard of that? We had 8 of them right in a row. I don't know why they were there. I think my dad thought the Polar Express might come through one night. All I know is I had to edge up against these logs, you know? I'm edging. All of a sudden, I see a bunch of bees hanging out on this one log. I was like, screw that. I skipped that log, finished the yard. I go in to tell my dad I'm done, which was a mistake, you know. As soon as he hears you're finished, you're like, oh, that didn't take long. Let's take a looky-looky out here. Finished, huh? All right. What's that right there? It's that grass coming out of that log, son. Looks like you missed a spot. I was like, Dad,

0: going downhill by itself. Just taking out the neighbor's roses. And here's a kicker. We have a pool he could have jumped in. He ran past the pool. And he got in his truck. I wish I was making this up. He got in his truck and he drove off. He got the hell out of there. He just left. He was gone for 2 hours. He came back 2 hours later, covered in bee stings. His face was red and puffy. Looked like a damn dodgeball. I'm like, Daddy, what happened? What happened? Are you okay? He goes, I tell you what happened, John. I had bees on me. I flipped out. I took off running. I ran past a pool. I got in a truck. And I was like, well, I might as well go to the grocery store now. You know?
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3: George Carlin.
4: Ladies and gentlemen, we're privileged to have with us a man known all over the world as the Prince of Peace, Jesus Christ.
5: That's right.
4: How are you, Jesus?
5: Fine, thanks. And let me say, it's great to be back.
4: What about walking on the water? I mean, did that really happen?
5: Oh, yeah, that was one that really happened. You see, the problem was I could do it. The other guys couldn't do it. Mm. They were jealous. Peter got mad at me, so he got these special shoes made. Special big shoes. If you start out walking real fast, you can float on the water for a while. Then, of course, after a few yards, la-la-la-looms, he goes right down into the water. He sinks like a rock. That's why I call him Peter. Thou art Peter, and upon this rock I shall build my church.
4: Well, that brings up the apostles.
5: Yeah.
4: What can you tell us about the apostles?
5: Well, they were a good bunch of guys, you know. They smelled a little like bait, but, oh, they was a good bunch of guys. 13 of them we had.
4: 13? The Bible says there were only 12.
5: Well, that was according to St. Luke. Now, I told you about Luke. Actually, we had 13 apostles. We had Peter, James, John, Andrew, Philip, Bartholomew, Matthew, Thomas, James, that's a different James, Thaddeus. Let's see, how many is that now?
4: That's 10.
5: Okay, Simon, Judas, and Red.
4: Red?
5: Yeah, we call him Red the Apostle.
4: Red the Apostle?
5: Mm-hmm.
4: He doesn't appear in the Bible.
5: Nah, he kept pretty much to himself. He never came to any of the miracles. He was a little strange. He thought the Red Sea was named after him.
4: What about Judas?
5: Hey, don't get me started on Judas.
4: Okay, well, what about the other apostles? Say, for instance, Thomas. Was he really a doubter?
5: This guy, Thomas, you couldn't tell him nothing, you know? He's always asking me for my ID. Soon as I see him, got any ID? To this day, he doesn't believe I'm God.
4: Are you God?
5: Well, partly, you know that. I'm a member of the Trinity.
4: Yes, in fact, you've written a book about the Trinity, haven't you?
5: That's right. It's called Three's a Crowd.
4: Three's a Crowd. Mm-hmm. As I understand it, it's nothing more than a thinly veiled attack on the Holy Ghost.
5: Listen, it's not an attack. You want to know what it is? I don't get along with the Holy Ghost, all right? So I leave him alone. That's it. What he does is his business.
4: Well, why? What's the reason?
5: Well, first of all, you never know who he's going to be. Every day he shows up, he's something different. One day he comes in to meet and he's a dove. Another day he's a tongue of fire. Always fooling around. Listen, I don't bother with the guy. I don't want to know about him. I don't see him. I don't talk to him.
4: Well, let me change the subject.
5: Right.
4: Is there really a place called hell?
5: Oh, yeah, there's a hell, sure. There's also a heck. It's not as severe, but we got heck and hell.
4: What about purgatory?
5: No, don't know nothing about no purgatory. We got heaven, hell, heck, and limbo.
4: What is limbo like?
5: I don't know. No one's allowed in there. If anyone was in there, it wouldn't be limbo.
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7: It's a lot of stuff that's illegal that I don't understand. Like, I don't know why prostitution's illegal.
8: Yeah, go ahead and judge me if you must.
7: Okay, at least you got to give me this. The prostitution makes a lot more sense than a strip club. Oh, come on.
9: Yeah.
7: You go to a strip club, you're still going to dump $50 to $100. Don't you watch Bob Vila? Yeah, Bob Vila always says, if you're going to spend just as much money and end up doing it yourself, you should probably hire a contractor. But make sure that job gets done right the first time. It doesn't look as messy. You see, that strip club has always made about as much sense as a restaurant that would charge you to look at the food.
2: Who would go

0: went to a restaurant like that where they put a plate of food right there in front of you, and you know, maybe if you tip them a dollar, they let you put your face down really, really close. You just feel the steam coming up off those mashed potatoes. Just watch that butter slide down the side.
1: whoa, let me go. I wasn't gonna touch it. I know the rules here, no touching the food. I'm so hungry, I'd hate to get thrown out of here. Here's another dollar.
0: Maybe you find yourself a real sleazy restaurant outside of town. Go in the back room and pay the waitress to eat it in front of you while you watch. Who could enjoy themselves in a restaurant like that? Sitting there on the other side of that one-way glass with your stomach growling, watching this woman just tear into that meatloaf, lick the gravy off the fork slowly, savor every morsel that you wish that you... Oh, man, I was hungry when I came in here, but I am starving now. Flat broke. Guess I'm going to go home and scramble a couple eggs.
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4: And I'll tell you a great little story happened not too long ago. My son, who plays piano now, he's getting really good at it. And we were sitting in the den the other day, and my wife and I was watching TV, and he comes in and he goes, "Hey, Dad, I'm going to play you a song on the piano." I said, "Hey, great." So I go into where the piano is, and he goes, "I'm going to play you a song from Harry Potter." And I said, "Oh, cool, the movie?" He goes, "Nope, the book."
5: Here's your sign.
4: Oh, we've had some good ones this year. I was talking about hunting. Last October, I went hunting down at the ranch. And I had, again, my camouflage pants, camouflage jacket, camouflage ball cap. We did the morning hunt, didn't get anything. Well, I had to go into the Walmart at lunch to get some supplies. And I walk in the front door of the Walmart, and the greeter goes, "You been hunting?" I said, "Nope, I'm on my way to a tree-hugging party." Here's your sign. I'll tell you one my wife did. I booked on this corporate job, and it was in Arkansas, and it was a morning show, so we had to fly in the night before on this little puddle jumper airplane in this remote airstrip at night. I was not thrilled. When we landed on the runway at night, we hit a deer with our airplane. You cannot make this up. And it killed the deer, it wrecked the engine, we had to evacuate the plane. Well, they put us in this little minivan, and they're busting us back to this terminal, and I'm laughing at this point, because this is the dumbest thing I've ever seen in my life. I mean, how do you hit a deer with an airplane? So I called my wife on the cell phone. I said, "Baby, you're not going to believe this. We just hit a deer with our airplane." And there was a silence on the other end of the line, followed by, "Oh, my God, were you on the ground?" I said, "Nope, Santa was making one last run." Here's your sign. And I had one almost got me thrown in jail. I took my wife to Europe this year. And we've been over there for a couple weeks. We bought a couple of paintings about that big, you know, about 11 by 15. And they were too small to check. And we didn't want to get them damaged, so we just carried them on the airplane. Well, our plane lands from Frankfurt, Germany, into Los Angeles for customs. We walk off the plane into customs. We're holding the paintings in our hand, and the customs agent goes, "Did y'all buy them paintings outside of the country?" No. See, we carry this one all the time with us. And my wife painted this one while we was waiting in line. Here's your sign. God bless you, gentlemen. Thank you very much.
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6: 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I go to the gym. I have a 2-year membership to the gym. But I think I've gone like 5 times in 2 years. Do you ever do this move where you walk in? I walk in the gym and I just look around and I'm like, not today. And then I just leave. I gotta do that awkward walk right past the desk. "Oh, I just forgot my gloves. I'll be right back." They're at home. I go on the Stairmaster. That's my favorite piece of equipment. I like the Stairmaster, Cincinnati, because before you can even start on it, you have to enter your age. But before you can even start, it gives you age range. It says, enter your age between 10 and 100. 100? Really? Stairmaster? That's where you're gonna cap it? 100? Really? That's... Let me tell you something right now, people. If you make it to 100, dude, look at me. If you make it to 100, you don't have to work out ever again. You can be fat at 100. No one's gonna judge you. Hey, man, I think you should work out. Hey, man, I'm 100. I'd like to see you at 100. If you die at the age of 100, you didn't die because you're out of shape. You died of 100. It's a disease that affects everyone in the world. Some personal trainer tries to come up to me when I'm 100 and tell me to do more jumping jacks. I'll be like, bitch, I'm 100, okay? Do you have any idea how old that is? I knew jumping jack. That's how old that is, right? That was my best friend in college. JJ. When you enter 100 on a Stairmaster, balloons should fall from the gym ceiling. And a banner should come out saying, you are the Stairmaster, congratulations. You can die now. I recommend exploded.
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3: Tom Papa.
5: That's why the whole Occupy Wall Street thing fell on its ass. They didn't even know what they were fighting for. We want it now. All right, what do you want? I don't know. Maybe a tent and a razor for my girlfriend. I don't know. Twitter built that movement and Twitter killed that movement, by the way. It worked great for 6 months. It was a good way to organize. And then the cops were like, why aren't we following him on Twitter? And then they start showing up like an hour early. Everyone come in the park. How do they know? And I know this is how it ended because I'm a white guy and I can totally walk up to cops in the park and be like, what the hell's going on here? And they have to tell me. It's awesome.
7: Well, you better fix it. We will, sir. We will.
5: It's a good color to be if you want to mess with the man. It's we don't look that great and we pasty and we burn easy, but the man doesn't really mess with you. Same when I fly. My friends are like, how do you deal with security all the time? I'm a suck. Are you kidding? You should see the look of relief in the TSA's face when I get to the front of the line. They always pull me out for the search. It's not even a search. It's like a meet and greet. We take pictures and exchange phone numbers. I point out all the weirdos behind me who I think might be trouble.
7: I've never seen a hat like that before. I'm just saying.
5: Also, 99%, 1%, that killed that movement too. We don't like to be pit against each other. Also, we don't like to be clumped all together. 99%, we're all the same? Not in this country, no. I was just in Alabama doing shows not long ago, and if you do the math, we're supposed to be part of the same 99%. We are not. You're not either. I mean, maybe we're not rich. We don't eat food with our feet. There should be like a 40% that we could be a part of, you know? You make a little money, you spend it on things like shampoo and belts and birth control.
8: I don't even want to go anywhere with her anymore. I really don't. Like, I don't want to go to dinner. If I take her to dinner, she looks at a menu like she's never seen a menu before in her life. Right? It's unbelievable. This is every conversation we have in a restaurant. But what are you going to get? I'm going to get the chicken. Well, maybe I'll get it too. Okay. Yeah, but what if I don't like it? I don't know. You had it here last week. It wasn't a problem. You're still going to get it? Yep. Going to take a chance. Yeah, but what if you get it and you don't like it? I'm having another meal in 4 hours. I'll deal with it, okay? I'm not going to the electric chair in the morning. This isn't my last meal here. And now I just put my head down. I go, maybe if I don't look at her, she'll stop with the questions. I just look at the menu, and this is what's going through my head. It's going through every guy's head at this point. It's like, just eat it. Who gives it? We're in Applebee's. The stuff sucks here anyway. I just want to shove the food down your throat. I hate you. I'm like, now I know why guys turn gay. They can't take it anymore. My buddy Pete calls me up the other day. He's like, dude, I'm 35 years old. He goes, I can't take it anymore. My friend Steve, we go get a slice of pizza. We're good to go the rest of the day. I'm like, I can understand it now. He can't deal with it anymore. Because then when the waiter comes over, she's one of these people that everything has to be special. And that's embarrassing because the waiter's busting his ass, you know? He doesn't need this aggravation. He comes over. Yeah, can I help you? Yeah, can I get a grilled chicken sandwich? Could you put the bun on the side? Could you make sure it's a piece of romaine lettuce? Could you put the fries on a separate plate? Because I don't like the fries touching the chicken. And I'm sitting there thinking, oh, man, this waiter hates us. So I got to follow the guy when he walks away. I'm like, look, dude, his 20 bucks, spitting her food, not mine. It's a pain in the ass.
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30: And I don't do enough for charity. I do a bit, but you can always do more. But I look at it like this. It's a pain, isn't it? Nothing in it for me. No, it was, all the money was going to teenage cancer. So, say all the money after expenses. You're allowed to wait. Shouldn't cost me anything, should it? So, I went by helicopter. Brilliant. There are so many charities these days. I do what I can, but when I was growing up, there was just Oxfam. You knew where you were, you know what I mean? Done well if you got shares in that. That's gone from strength to strength, isn't it? Because you'll always have famine. No, there are loads, and you get them coming up to you in the street with their little tunics on. You have to cross the road, but then you get got by another set, you know what I mean? And I've been caught about six times, and I've filled them out. Once you're caught and it's £2 a month, you fill it out, you know. Particularly now they recognise me. I don't go, oh, he was mean, right? Or spotted in heat. Gervais says no to Alzheimer's, so it's all right if it's for Alzheimer's. So I go, we did this a minute ago, mate. What's... That really worries them. No, but you give your bank details and your telephone number, and I've had no bad experience with that, I must say, but I have had my fingers burnt once with a charity appeal. It was actually in a broadsheet newspaper, because I thought it was quite reputable, and it was for sponsorship of a child, a Rwandan orphan. And I had a picture of a little 10-year-old Rwandan girl and a picture of a Cabbage Patch doll. And I remember it said, Cabbage Patch doll, £28, little Zuki, just £5 a week. So I filled the form out and I sent it off. And as soon as I posted it, I thought, she lives till she's 18. It's cost me £2,000. I'd have paid for the Cabbage Patch doll outright. But the way they worded it, they made that one look like the better deal. It's confusion. So just look, be careful. I don't want you to get stung like I did.
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0: Speaking of old people, ever been to Antigua? Jesus, you find younger bodies on the beaches of Normandy, for Christ's sake. It's like 90-year-old French people naked playing frisbee. You ever see a 9-year-old guy's ass crack? It was like a used coffee filter. Yeah, getting really old really fast. I don't want to be one of those people, though, like, you know, Larry King, who died 8 years ago. Nobody told him. I don't want to hang on. Jack LaLanne. You see that infomercial? Him and his wife. Jack's 150. His wife's like, well, 102. They're sticking fruit into a wood chipper for 3 hours. Like they're gonna make some magic smoothie so they can live another 8 minutes. And he's like real mean to his wife. She's like, let's try bananas and grapes. He's like, give me the carrots. I don't have time for that bitch. We're dying. Trying to put her hand in the machine. I bought one of those machines, by the way. And it's great. You can make a delicious drink in 20 seconds and spend the rest of the month cleaning the damn thing with a fire hose. I don't eat right. That's the other thing. I'm 48. I got the metabolism of a paralyzed sea elephant all of a sudden. I'm trying to lose weight. Hey, you're on a diet. Your skinny friends give you dieting advice. My buddy goes, hey, if you feel like having ice cream, have an apple instead. Yeah, I always confuse those two cravings. I can't count the number of times I've been into a Granny Smith and went, what is this, Chunky Monkey? This is delicious. How about I put the apple in your mouth and cook you, you skinny prick? You're low fat. I love pizza. That's my weakness. I cannot not eat pizza. You know, I'm addicted to it. I love it. And I can eat like a whole pizza myself. My buddy goes, why don't you just have like one or two slices instead of seven? Well, because I'm not a pussy, number one. It's like having Heidi Klum naked in your bed completely. She's like, do whatever you want to me. Oh, I just want a peck on the forehead. Is that okay? No, I want to eat her till her head caves in. And there's two nipples and some crust in the box. That's all.
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2: In the process of a jihad, if you die in the process of killing an infidel, which I'm sad to say is all of us, you will go to heaven and be greeted by 71 dark-haired virgins. Now, anyone who's ever been with one virgin is going, I don't know.
3: For my talent portion,
2: no. No, wait a minute, but then... Recently, in an article in the New York Times, Koran scholars said it is not 71 dark-haired virgins, but 71 crystal-clear raisins. Slight difference in translation. It's like finding out thou shalt not kill is thou shalt not quilt. And the Amish are going, we could have had guns all along, Ezekiel. It's like somebody kills himself, goes to the gates of heaven going, where are my bitches? Here are your raisins. Because I do believe... that one day Osama will show up to the gates of heaven, there will be George Washington standing with a small bat going, how dare you defile that which we created, and starts wailing on his ass. And then the 70 other members of the Continental Congress come down and start kicking Osama. And Osama starts going, what is this? Where are the virgins? It's 71 Virginians. Karma! Enough of the karma! I must talk to Jesus Christ. Where is Jesus Christ? And St. Peter goes, hey, Jesus, did you call a cab? Aha! I see we have crossed the PC line. It's okay to kick them, but don't make the ethnic joke. Aha! Because I don't understand the whole fundamentalist thing, you see, I'm an Episcopal, that's Catholic light. You know? Same religion, half the guilt. You know? Catholics, you know, you've got confession. Episcopals, we've got Thanksgiving where Dad has a couple of gin and tonics. I never loved your mother, you know that, don't you? But that's because the Episcopal Church was basically a Protestant church. It was Henry VIII going, I'm Pope now, ha ha ha ha. But then there were other Protestants who thought he was too loose, and then they formed the Puritans, our ancestors. People so uptight, the English kicked them out. How anal do you have to be for the English to say, get out? Take your little pimp shoes, get on the sunflower, and go. And they land in America going, hello, we bring you guilt, syphilis, and alcohol. And the Indians go, oh, we have a gift for you. For us, it is a medicinal and sacred herb. But for you, it'll be an addictive carcinogen. Enjoy.
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4: George Wallace.
5: I'm so happy to be at this casino. Are you winning money?
6: No.
5: You're not winning money?
6: No.
5: I am so surprised. Let me give you some advice. Do what I do. When I come to these casinos, I get off the airplane, I go straight to the casino cashier, I give them all my money. And don't need me wasting my time gambling. Only way you're going to double your money here is to mug someone at the airport, get your ass on that airplane, and go on back home. I'm just happy to be here. I know I'm going to have a good time. Anytime I come to the city, I know I'm going to have a good time. Just flying into the airport, you can start laughing. When I flew in here and saw that sign said the International Airport, I started laughing. The International Airport. Let me tell y'all something. The only thing international around here is the International House of Pancakes and Cream. You can just have some fun when you come to this city. And all you people that live around here, it's okay to take your Christmas lights down. Take them down, okay? It's just you people are crazy. What's wrong with you people? And you drive like you're crazy. What is wrong? Let me ask you people a question. When you go to an intersection in this city, the light changes to yellow. What's the legal limit here? 8, 9, 10 cars can go through. Zoom, zoom, zoom, zoom. You people are crazy. You can have fun just driving. Listen, I'm driving around through the city today. I saw a health store. What do you call it? 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What the hell is wrong with you people? Kinko's open 24 hours a day. Who the hell needs a cop of anything at 3 o'clock in the morning? I saw another clothing store. They sell blue jeans. And the sign outside said, if we don't fit your size, we'll give you a free pair. Give me a free pair of what? I'm walking around in a pair of culottes, you know what I'm saying? You people are crazy in this city. I saw Baskin Robbins ice cream. Baskin Robbins ice cream, as old as you are, as old as I am, all our life, how many flavors? No progress whatsoever. Come on, Baskin Robbins, be creative. Look at Ben and Jerry's. They got Chunky Monkey. Cherry Garcia. But you can have some fun in this city. Yes, you can. And the airport out there, I don't know who put that airport so far out of town. Why was my cab fare higher than my airfare?
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7: Women can do anything. And I think that confuses us because you can do anything, but you can't do everything. Ladies, you gotta focus, okay? We are making ourselves crazy. We think we have to be perfect. You're nodding. Men aren't like that. Men are zen. They live in the moment. They're too lazy and horny to regret the past or fear the future. They live in the now. Look at Mike clapping. Yes. I don't even want to say lazy. Let me say simple. Simple. Monofocus. What's your name, gorgeous?
8: Tamara.
7: Tamara. Okay, Tamara. Are you one of those overachiever perfect soccer moms that has to do everything just right?
8: I'm eating
4: better.
7: No, that is such a lie. She says, I'm getting better. I could almost hear your ass pucker while you were lying to me. Now, you're lying to me. Tamara, look me right in the eye. Baby, you can only focus on four things at a time. Four things is a lot of things. Men can only focus on two. You need to learn to relax, sister. I can see you're nervous. You think too much. That's the biggest problem with women. We think constantly. Again, we want that approval. We want that support. We think all the time because we try to make ourselves useful. Because back in the caveman day, there was a finite amount of fur and fuel and fire. And that's how women made themselves useful. We thought all the time. And now we have handguns and shake weights and we can't stop. You know? Tamara, let me break it down for you. The reason why we get so nervous and upset is because we think, we read these magazines and we want to do everything that's in the magazine, and we think and we think and we wake up and we flip on the turbines. The ratio of thought to speech with a woman, I have researched this, is 15 to 1. Every time a woman utters a single sentence, there were 15 potentials spinning around her head at a high speed. Oh yeah, causing chaos, picking up houses and cows. And it's hard to think that much and not have it go to a dark place. 15 to 1. That's what I call EGT, evil girl thoughts, okay? If you think that much, you're going to have evil thoughts. You're going to freak yourself out. You're going to upset yourself. That's the monster of not good enough. See, men are happy because the ratio of thought to speech with a man, 0.5 to 1. You have heard your husband say stupid things, right? He can't help it. He's not designed to think complicated, convoluted thoughts. He's designed to kill and bring it home for your approval. He's designed to spring up from behind a rock and just nab it. It doesn't matter if it's a goat or a paycheck. He wants to bring it home to you, and you say, good boy.
8: Aziz Ansari.
9: Before I leave, I wanted to talk about R. Kelly for a second. When I was putting together the material for the special, I was thinking, like, you know, I don't need to talk about R. Kelly. I've discussed him in the past, no reason to talk about him anymore. And I wasn't gonna do it. But here's the problem. R. Kelly keeps doing amazing things. So I'm very conflicted about this, but this is what R. Kelly's been up to. He put out a song last year called Echo. And in the song, he's talking about hooking up with a girl and trying to make her echo. That's weird. I have never been hooking up with a woman and her been like, Aziz, Aziz, Aziz, Aziz, Aziz, Aziz. Because I would think, oh no, I'm hooking up with a ghost. But he put this song out, and I guess what happened is there were some R. Kelly fans that didn't know what an echo is. So what do you do if you're R. Kelly in that situation? What, are you gonna post a video online defining the word echo? Yes! That's exactly what he did. And the video went like this. He comes on the screen, he's like, all right, y'all, some of y'all don't know what an echo is. Now, an echo is just basically, like, you know when you stand on top of a mountain and you go, hello, and you hear, hello, hello, hello, hello. That's an echo. End of video. And I said, that's the most amazing thing I've seen in quite a while. How do we get R. Kelly in touch with the Merriam-Webster people in order to start funding for the online R. Kelly video dictionary? That's gotta happen at some point in our lifetime. Wouldn't that be amazing? Type in any word, cheeseburger. All right, y'all, some of y'all don't know what a cheeseburger is. You know when you go to McDonald's and you order a cheeseburger? That's a cheeseburger. See, also, related words, veggie burger. You know when you get a cheeseburger and it tastes funny? That's a veggie burger. Or a juice box. All right, y'all, some of y'all don't know what a juice box is. You know when you're making love to a woman and you're holding on to a booty and you're like, oh my God, this is the most amazing booty I've ever held on to in my life. I cannot let go of this booty for whatever reason. I cannot let go. But you get really thirsty, that's when you can reach for your juice box.
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11: 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I like that Coke bottle frame. I'm an open-minded individual, so I did some thinking on it, and I decided that I, too, enjoy a woman with a Coke bottle frame. You know what I'm talking about. No arms, no separated legs, just a fat base at the bottom, headless with a hollow neck and body filled with corn syrup. Return her in Michigan and you get 5 cents. I guess what I'm saying in a roundabout way is, and I don't know if I have any ladies in here that agree with me, but sometimes I think hip-hop can be a little bit objectifying to women. I don't know if there are any girls that agree. I apologize. You ever have a guy interrupt what you're talking about to check out a woman? You ever seen him do that? This guy's like, hold on a second. What were you saying? And I was like, no, what were you doing? Because I was trying to see if that chick was hot. Her body was banging, but her face was busted. Whatever. Throw a bag over her head, right? When, in what situation, with what girl, and under what circumstances, would you ever be like, hey, so this is my place, sorry, it's a little messy. Can you eat something to drink? Yeah, white wine? Okay, 2 white wines, coming right up. So you got to work tomorrow? Yeah, me neither, huh? Lazy Sunday? I know it's Saturday, but same principles. Here you go. You know, if you wanted to, you could spend the night. Is that too forward? Yeah? Yeah, of course. I mean, there's an emotional connection. Let's see if there's a physical one, too. Do you mind, though, would you, before we get started? Did you put this bag over your head? No, it's never going to happen. First of all, he didn't specify if it was paper or plastic. That's very dangerous.
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8: Actually, my wife had the baby 2 months ago, so how about that, huh? Thank you. I still can't believe it. I really should meet the kid. I've been busy. Oh, that's sad. The baby's beautiful. Looks just like my wife, except it's black. People say the baby looks like me, but then again, with my oversized pudgy head, I look like a lot of babies. He does. He has a fat head. It's kind of strange how surprised people are when a baby looks like the parent. Oh, the baby looks just like the daddy. Yeah, that's the idea. It also looks like the mommy. Oh, what are the odds? Pretty good odds, really. It's kind of strange we even congratulate the father. I mean, all I did was have sex. You know? People are like, hey, how was the pregnancy? Was it difficult? Not for me. I had a good time. I'd do it again in a heartbeat. My wife is amazing. She was in labor for 36 hours. Yeah, I don't think I've ever been awake for 36 hours. Baby came out. She was 9 pounds. And don't worry, we already have it on Atkins. No carbs for the baby. Baby doesn't like Indian food. Learned that the hard way. All the baby eats is milk. That's got to be boring. Sometimes when it's screaming a lot, I'll just eat a cheeseburger right in front of her. Enjoy your milk, crybaby. Oh, he's a dick to his own baby. We did a home birth. If you're unfamiliar with that, that means you take the hundreds of years of medical knowledge and just throw that away. And you wing it. Hey, I can't program a VCR. I'm here to help. Where would you like me to stand terrified? Because that will be my contribution. I tell you, I did learn a lot. I could never have a baby. I could never, because I don't have a uterus. But even if I did have a uterus, I don't think I could do it. I don't think I could have sex with a man. Unless he looked like me. Then it would be hot. Some gym on gym action. That would be a clash of whiteness like you've never seen. That's weird. My daughter is 37 days old, still doesn't have a job. Lazy, just sits around the house eating and sleeping. I think she's on drugs. Smoking that pot. I quit smoking, not that my wife believes me, you know, because sometimes when she comes home, the apartment will be filled with smoke. And I'm not sure, but I think the baby smokes. I confronted the baby. I was like, look, do you smoke? It was like, just answer the question. Do you smoke? And the baby gave me the finger. It's a true story. I don't believe anything he says. Crazy having a newborn. People treat you differently when you're holding a newborn, especially in strip clubs. I was like, oh, I'm not gonna dance for you. Yeah, that's professional.
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4: You ever notice how people who believe in creationism, they believe the Bible is the exact word of God, then they change the Bible? Pretty presumptuous. I think what God meant to say. They actually have a Bible out called the New Living Bible. It's the Bible in updated and modern English, I guess to make it more palatable for people to read. But it's really weird when you listen to it.
5: And Jesus walked on water. And Peter said, awesome.
4: Suddenly we got Jesus hanging 10 across the Sea of Galilee. Deuteronomy 90210, you know. Such a weird belief. A lot of Christians wear crosses around their necks. You think when Jesus comes back, he's going to want to see a cross, man? Ow. That may be why he hadn't shown up yet. But man, they're still wearing crosses. I'm not going, Dad. No, they totally missed the point. When they start wearing fishes, I might show up again, but let me bury fossil heads with you, Dad. Well, let's get them. Give me that brontosaurus head, Dad. You know, it's kind of like going up to Jackie Onassis with a rifle pendant on, you know? Sticking to John, Jackie. We love him. Trying to keep that memory alive, baby.
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6: My parents divorced when I was 4, and many years later, my mother told me why. She said, Kristika, I divorced your father because he wanted so much sex. Sex, sex, sex, all the time sex with a neighbor. Yeah, so, okay, so she dumped him, and then she remarried to an Indian guy. And I don't know if you have them here. I'm not talking like... I don't think you guys... This is a pretty white room. Hold on. This is a comedy show or a Klan rally. Whoa. Okay, so Indian. Let me clarify, white people. Not casino feather. But I'm talking like, you know, 7-Eleven. Slumdog Millionaire. You know, Monday, Monday, like that. Kind of Indian. Yeah. So I'd always picture the two of them doing it. And could you imagine having that over you? Yeah. Just like, okay, take up your time. Let's get a look at those juicy, juicy mangoes. Okay, so if you saw Slumdog Millionaire, you know that when that little kid's in that bathroom and it's not really a bathroom, it's just a hole in the ground. Okay, so in India, they don't sit down to make a boom boom. Instead, they stand, and then that's how they, you know. So my stepdad, when he moved to the States, didn't know that he could sit down on the toilet. So imagine my horror the first time I walked in on my stepdad taking it to Browntown. Yeah. I ran to my mom and I was like, Mom, Subhash, he's standing on the toilet. My mom was such a gangster, without missing a beat. She goes, well, you tell that mother not to leave footprints.
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7: I want to have like 19 kids. I'd love to have some kids. I've been thinking about kids. I think naming them, that's going to be fun. Whatever the names that you come up with, that's exciting right there. You get to both decide, hey, do you want to name that? No, I don't like that name. Right? It's like a little game. You try to come up. I already have names picked out. I don't even know. First kid, boy, girl, I don't care. The first one that comes out, I'm naming it. I think it's beautiful. It's feminine but strong at the same time. Time for bed. I said time for bed. No cookies. Typical. Daddy's on the phone. Daddy's on the phone. I'm going to name a group of my kids after my favorite cartoon. I'm going to name a bunch of them after Transformers. That'd be great. Oh, yeah, just to be like, Optimus Prime, come here for a second. I want to talk to you. Come here. You sit next to Megatron. We're going to have a little chit-chat right here, okay? I am the Cobra Commander in this... I said no cookies! This is driving me up a wall!
8: I'm gonna get off. They've been very good, thank God. I used to have the best Indian show business. I had an American flag pinned to my slip. When the act was over, I just raised my dress and walked off proud. Wouldn't you applaud your flag? Exactly. But then I became pregnant and had to keep adding extra states. And I used to have a poem. I used to end my act with, I wish for you what you wish for me. Exactly. Some nights that can be tricky. If you've ever played Omaha, Nebraska, it can be tricky. You know what fear is? The first live performer ever to play Omaha, while I was on stage, the men would come on stage and try to adjust me. So in Omaha, my poem got shortened from I wish for you what you wish for me to simply, and the same to you, Omaha. Is a little warmth. So I just say you're a very good audience, tip top, thank goodness. And you all will make it all worthwhile. You see, humor is a God-given gift. And I've got it. If I can go on national television with my God-given gift of humor, and by going on national television with my God-given gift, if I know I can make one person a little cynical. If I know I can make one person out there in Video Land's day that much brighter. If I know I can make some shut-in somewhere in the Midwest sit up and go, hee. Or whatever shut-ins go in the Midwest. If I can do this, and if I can pick up $7,000 for doing it, I'll be there. Good night.
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0: be playing hockey, always walking around in hockey equipment. Put them on the Montreal Canadiens. Let us score a few goals, man. And Yoda, what's with that big chunk of freak relish, huh? Come on, Yoda, the guy lives in what, the 95th century, for Christ's sake? He's still walking around wearing an onion sack? Let's get over to the Gap, buddy, huh? Get a little outfit going, huh? Lose the cane, maybe pick up an iPod or something, dude. Let's go. Get rid of the frizzles, get some hair plugs. How about getting those nails trimmed? What, have you been trying to scrape your way out of a root cellar? I hate Yoda, man. He talks backwards. You know, what the hell? This guy has the power to levitate things with his brain. You'd think he'd have the brains to at least talk forward, right? I think I figured out why Yoda's never been married. He gets up to the altar. The priest is like, "Do you, Yoda, take this other green chunk of relish for your wife?" Yoda looks at her and goes, "Do I? Do I?"
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2: I saw this on the news. This guy's walking his dogs in the woods, right? And about 100 yards away, he sees a bear. Now, he doesn't do what I would do when I see a bear, which is pass out, right? The bear! Done. No. This guy sees a bear and something goes snap in the old canoodle. I'm not sure what's going on in this man's life. I'm not sure whether his wife left him in the speedboat. Like, I'm not sure. But this guy sees a bear, and instead of running away, he's like, "Let's do this." Listen to me when I tell you this, because it's absolutely true. This man beats a bear to death with his bare hands. Think about that for 1 second. I know there's a lot of tough guys in here wearing chains over their t-shirts and affliction hoodies who could turn me inside out and use me as a puppet. I get it. You're tough. We know you're tough. I don't care how tough you are. This is a bear, okay? It could be UFC 105, Silva versus Bear. Get it on. Bear wins. You know why? It's a Buick with teeth. That's why. And this guy beat it to death with his bare hands. And my buddy's like, whoa, what's with his bare hands? He had a stick. Oh, that's... That's even cooler, because that means he had the presence of mind to go, "I'm going to need this." He beat a bear to death with his bare hands. It's even more impressive because it was a black bear, so it probably had a gun. He beat the... He beat a bear to death with his bare hands, and he did it in front of its kids. That's Russian mob, man! Get your book out of mother's bed! Congratulations, sir. You're the best person ever. You know what I mean? You beat a bear to death, that's carte blanche for the rest of your life. That's it. That's your voicemail message. That's your business card. That's your Facebook status for the rest of your life. Hey, you're not qualified for a job? Write that on a piece of paper and slide it across the table. I'm sorry, sir. You're not even close to... beat a bear to death. Is this true? Yeah, it is. Congratulations, Mr. President. If McCain beat a bear to death with his bare hand, he'd be president right now. What's Obama going to do?
3: I'll strangle a raccoon.
4: George Carlin.
5: Talking about toll booths and paying your way. I grew up in this area, and I think anyone who's driven in this area would have to agree with one thing. New Jersey deserves the title Toll Booth Capital of the United States of America. You know, because you can't back out of your driveway in New Jersey without some schmuck in a hat wants 50 cents. And I don't mind paying tolls, but every 27 feet? I'd like to give them a blank check when I enter New Jersey, and I'll sign it when I leave and let them fill it out. You know what I mean? Leave me out of it, for Christ's sakes. You can't make any gas mileage in New Jersey. You're in a constant state of slowing down. By the time I get to Pennsylvania, I need a brake job. So I say, let them be honest. Let them put it right on the license plates, New Jersey, the toll booth state. What does it say now? The Garden State? Sure, if you're growing smokestacks, yes. And don't get me wrong, I got nothing against New Jersey. I love the place. I used to live right across the river from Jersey, and I used to wave to the people. They couldn't see me. It's a mile and a half, but I waved anyway. Why? Because I'm a caring guy. I like New Jersey. I even have one of those t-shirts you guys sell. It says, "Kiss her where it smells, take her to New Jersey."
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0: Not everybody should have power. Look at the TSA, right? If you fly, look, the TSA is a disaster, man. That's another reason I don't like the airports. Because the TSA, look, I watch supposedly the people who are trying to kill us, the Mujahideen, the Al-Qaeda. If you watch them train, you get a guy in a damn long dress and sandals, which is how you gotta dress to actually go to the airport now. You gotta put on a long, you gotta dress like a terrorist to get in the airport comfortably. You gotta have a long t-shirt and sandals with nothing else, naked, no drawers, so you can just go through quickly. Just watching, you know, sometimes you go through an internet journey and you start with something, then you end up like, and you're like, how did I get here, man? And the link be weird. It just be numbers and the links. And you go, I can't even share this with people. But there was training, the Mujahideen. the God warriors. And it was two apples. It was apple there. And this mugger had two AK-47s, and he didn't even look at the apples. He shot one, poof, poof, both apples, boom. I said, that's who trying to kill me? And our first line of defense is a fat bitch. That ain't hiding that she's a fat bitch. Like, it ain't like she's straight. And let me be honest, I should not be protecting your life. I love my laziness more than I love your life. I'm looking for always a way to lean or sleep when I'm supposed to be working, man. Take your belt off, please. Take your... That's the reason they tell you to take off all your clothes, so you're naked, so they don't have to do anything. They don't have to work. They don't have to work. Take your shoes off, please. Take your, put your computer to bed. I don't want to do it. Tell you something, if you at the airport and I'm working there and you at gate 12 and I'm at gate 1, you in deep. I'm gonna have to wait for the cart people to drive me there to save your life. Somebody's getting stabbed at 12. Patrice, you the closest. Where you at? Gate 12. I'm at gate 1. Where's the people that drive people who are late for their planes? And that's what, I'm not running. By the time I get there, I ain't gonna be no good because I'm tired. It's gonna get stabbed to death anyway.
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2: I was in LA, and this was before I lived there. And my manager called me up, and he was like, "Hey, do you speak German?" And I'm like, "No, I don't." And he's like, "Okay," and he hangs up. And then he calls me back. He's like, "Do you speak in a German accent?" I'm like, like a comedically bad one. And he's like, "I think I got an audition for you." I'm like, "I'm sure I'm not perfect for it." And he's like, "I don't know what this is for, but you're going to go in. They won't tell us what it's for. You're going to go in and, you know, improvise with a German accent." I was like, "Great." I go in with the casting director. And then at the end of it, she's like, "Do you speak German?" I'm like, "Oh, you know, yeah, a little bit. And she's like, "Great. Well, would you speak some German for me?" So I just make up German sounding sounds. And she's like, "Great, we're going to bring you back tomorrow. Do you know what this is for?" I'm like, "I do not." She's like, "This is to be the assistant to Bruno in the new Sacha Baron Cohen film." And I don't know if you guys know who Sacha Baron Cohen is, but he did Borat and Ali G. And I was like, "Oh my God, I'm going to be like auditioning for Sacha Baron Cohen tomorrow." And as I'm leaving, she's like, "Hey, you know what? When you're in the room, just say you speak German." And I'm like, "Will do." I had never been in like a big Hollywood audition before. Never, ever. And so I have no idea what to expect. And I walk in the room and there's like 35 people there, including Jonah Hill for some reason. Like, "What are you doing here, Jonah Hill?" And then behind a giant wooden desk is Sacha Baron Cohen. And the director's first question for me when I sit down is, so, we understand you can speak fluent German. And I say, that's correct. And he says, great. Well, we're just going to have you start out by speaking some German with Sasha. And I say, hey, I couldn't imagine a better way to begin. And Sasha Baron Cohen, my comedy idol, looks at me and speaks to me in German, which to me sounds like a series of whistles and clicks. And I just look him dead in the eye, and I'm just like, ein kleiner, wie heißen Swatten? Auf Orten Swatten? Wie heißen Wiedersehen? Auf Orten Swatten? And then I make big old eye contact with a big smile to everybody in the room. Just like, pretty good, huh? So they don't know what just happened, but Sasha looks at me like a dog who just heard a whistle. He's confused, as he should be. Because from his perspective, a man just came in for the biggest job interview of his life, and when asked, tell me about your experience, that man went, blah, blah, blah, blah, blah, blah, and then smiled like a crazy person at everyone in the room.
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1: 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Funny lives here.
2: No one's really getting other forms of prosthetics yet because they're just so dreadful. And the only people that would agree with me on that statement are people who have like fake arms and legs who don't come out to comedy shows because they're so terrible. So we're in an odd predicament right now. But it's really sad that we've shown so much innovation and technological advancement and so many things, and yet we've put very little effort into the, hey, I lost my arm category. Really, to this point, if you lopped off your arm, the best thing they had to offer you was just that. That's the best they could do for you. That's what you had before, right? You know, like a little mannequin arm with a hook on the end? No, I had like a hand with fingers and stuff. Nah, you have that hook. You can still wear your watch. You're fine. But hopefully not for long. The U.S. government commissioned this guy, Dean Kamen, to invent this new arm. He's the guy that created the Segway scooter. And he made this new arm that is amazing. It's called the Luke arm. You can look it up online. It's unbelievable. It weighs about the same as a normal arm. It can attach to your body and then sense via nerve endings what you're thinking and react like a normal arm. Reach all the way out, rotate both ways, has the dexterity to grab a grape and without crushing it,
17: bring it all the way to your mouth, which is what you want out of an arm. You lose your arm, you just want grapes. And this arm can give them to you all day. But I don't know that you can allow that sort of technology to just exist and live. That's like science fiction. That gets in the wrong hands of people. It's just evil. It just creates way too many questions. Like, who gets to have an arm like that? You know, obviously, veterans. Clearly, that's who it's designed for. No question. But you could make a good case for, like, senior citizens, people with terrible arthritis, and on, until eventually, you'll just be selling it to people who are sick of clipping their fingernails. It's like, these again, saw them off. It's not like the marketing would have to be that clever. And it's like, ah, man, I got this mole on my arm. Dude, that could be skin cancer. Robot arms, no skin cancer.
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19: Now I have health insurance, and I have a new one. It's good, it's reasonable. And I have some, because I need to go see a specialist, because you ever have like a dark thought, like a really dark thought, like, what if I licked a urinal? Oh my God, why did I even think of that? What if I'm a urinal licker? What if I'm out of control? And every time I gotta go past a men's restroom, I've gotta do a complicated series of steps like a Scrabble board in order to get past it and clench my teeth together, because I'd fall over and I'd be out of control and I'd lick it. Okay, if that made sense to you, you might have OCD. When I was a kid, as about 10 years old, I stopped being able to sleep at night because I was worried. I was really anxious that I was a raper or a murderer or a genocider. And like, I'd never been a violent kid. The worst thing I'd ever done, I'd given a roundhouse to the breadbasket of Pat Stauffenegger, who frankly had it coming. And but I was super scared, and I thought I was trying to control myself, so in case, you know, so I wouldn't genocide anybody. And I would clench my fists at odd intervals and then try not to make any eye contact, and then later, no human contact at all.
20: Cut to 26 years later. Lies when you are anxious. And
19: I decided to, you know, Google some of the symptoms, and came up with the OCD specialist, and I went there, and she's had me face my fears.
20: So what would happen if you made eye contact with somebody?
19: I'd genocide them.
20: And then what would happen?
19: I'd go to genocide jail.
20: And then what would happen?
19: I'd genocide everybody in the jail.
20: And then what would happen?
19: They'd have to put me in a freaking super strong jail.
20: And then what would happen?
19: This is stupid. You're not doing it right.
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21: Now, I have ideas that might benefit the handicapped. You know them houses out by the airport nobody wants to live in? Why don't we give them to deaf people? I hope I didn't offend any deaf people, but I don't guess they heard that joke. I could save us some money, too. Do the missionaries come by your house about every other day? Well, why don't we give them the mail to deliver? They're already in the neighborhood. They're gonna ring every damn bell. Just let them say, hello, God loves you and wants you to have your bill. They say since Proposition 13, we don't have enough money now for dam inspectors. I say, good, we don't need no dam inspectors. If you got a house downstream from the dam, your ass ought to be up there checking for crack. Now, these ideas ain't any dumber than the government. You know what the government calls the department in charge of everything outdoors? Department of the Interior. The only word you can't use. Sounds like it ought to be staffed by decorators instead of bureaucrats. Could you see like a decorator in charge of Hoover Dam? This whole wall has to go. Masonry, masonry, masonry. Windows, let in the light. I do that good, don't I? Well, I'm from Hollywood. Living in Hollywood's like living in a bowl of granola. What ain't fruits and nuts is flakes. I was gonna tell a Catholic joke. Are there any Catholic people here tonight? Well, would you mind if I told a little Catholic joke? This raggedy ass old nun is wandering home from the convent. She has to go through the park. Now this dude jumps out of the bushes, drags her back in there, and has his way. Then he says unto her, he says, saying, what will you tell the Holy Father now? She says, I'm still the truth. I'm going to say, I'm walking home from the convent when this man jumped out of the bushes and raped me twice, unless you're tired.
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2: Wow, this is a dream for you. It's nice to be on the outskirts of Chinese Town, and yeah, they changed it to Chinese Town. I'm gonna start a little slow tonight. I drank so much last night. Oh God, my liver wrote his congressman and complained, and it's gonna be all right though. It's gonna be really nice. When you look like I do, it's hard to get a table for one at Chuck E. Cheese. I went to my stylist tonight before the show, and she was Zach, what kind of look are you going for? And I said, just give me the Amber Alert. Something along those lines, I think is what she said. I was at the Natalie Merchant Laser Show the other day, and when I wrote this next piece of business. Oh, God. Last night. I got so dry. I African-Americaned out. And,
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0: I don't believe in cancer walks. Well, I believe in them because they exist, but I'd rather just give money straight up and save my Saturday afternoon. I can make my own t-shirt. That's not an incentive. Plus, I don't think cancer responds to how far people walk. I don't think cancer's sitting at home. What? How many people walk? How far? How many people walk? How far wearing the same shirt? That's crazy. I'm out of here. Remission. Give money. Whenever people are going through a struggle in life, they get really cliche. They say stuff like, I'm taking it one day at a time. Just taking it one day at a time. You know who else is? Everybody, because that's how time works. That's the only way you can take time. What were you doing it a week at a time before? Who are you? Who taught you how to do that? Please teach me how to do that. I want to get through this quicker too. I don't like when people say, I'll pray for you. I'm going to pray for you. Praying for you. You're going to pray for me? So you're going to sit at home and do nothing? That's what your prayers are. You doing nothing while I struggle with a situation. Don't pray for me. Make me a sandwich or something. Because I'm very upset right now and I can't make my own sandwiches. So that'd be cool. If you made me a sandwich instead of praying, it was just kind of lazy. Take action. Well, we'll keep you in our thoughts. Keep me out of your thoughts. Because I hear some of the stuff you talk about. And that's close to what you're thinking about. I don't want to be around that at all. So keep me and my family out of your thoughts. Unless you're thinking about making us sandwiches. I was at the front desk of a hotel, and the front desk lady is screaming, oh, Jesus! Jesus! I said, what's wrong? She said, my back has just been killing me for months. I said, you should try Vicodin. She said, no, I'm trying Jesus. I said, nah, you should try Vicodin. And she said, you should try Jesus. I said, nah, my back is great. You should try half Jesus, half Vicodin. Just to get that out your back. Maybe real Vicodin and placebo Jesus for your back. I don't go to church. Sometimes people be Holy Ghost and I can't get with that. Are you for real? Look at me. I love Jesus. I'm sweating. I'm sweating so much for the Lord. Why are you goofing off like that? I still think you're a good person if you sit down. I think the Holy Ghost is fake because you people only get it in church when they dance around other people that's Holy Ghost. I'm surprised a rapper hasn't took that and made it into a dance already. Do the Holy Ghost, do the Holy Ghost. Do the Holy Ghost, man. Do the Holy Ghost. Yeah, I did on camera. No rappers can steal it from me. Do the Holy Ghost. Do the Holy Ghost. I think the Holy Ghost is fake. Nobody ever gets the Holy Ghost anywhere else. Nobody ever catches the Holy Ghost in Arby's. Like, what? Five for five?
4: Mark Maron.
18: Race is a big issue right now. Race. I don't believe I am racist. I am nervous. So it's really a case-to-case thing. Not based in any ethnicity specifically. Well, let me explain to you what happened. I spent a month in Scotland at the Fringe Festival, and the Scottish didn't like me. So you know what that means? I don't like the Scottish. But they would not let up with their resentment of me because of my president. So I became more patriotic than I've ever been in my life with the Scottish. I literally found myself saying, you provincial drunk idiots are gonna judge me? I'm from the greatest country in the world. You only have three kinds of breakfast cereal. How do you live? How can you have three kinds of cereal and call yourself a culture? Isn't that weird when you know when you start to identify freedom? It's like, we're free in our country and we have freedom of choice. You ever been to a supermarket? It's amazing. There's like nine kinds of peanut butter, and just a mustard rack in and of itself is amazing. But I couldn't stand the Scottish, because like, if I heard one more time in a British voice this line, Americans don't understand irony. I was going to kick them in their bad teeth, I swear to God. Americans don't understand irony? I'm an intelligent person living in the United States. My entire existence is ironic. And if you're not laughing or clapping at that, you don't understand irony. But there's a couple of memos they didn't get across the pond there. One, alcoholism is a disease, not a way of life to be defended. And two, maybe you shouldn't have a portion of pig and butter with every meal. What do you think? Maybe that might not be good for you. In some circles in this country, a full English breakfast could be considered an attempted suicide. And a couple of weird things happened over there. One, you know, first of all, I'm in Scotland a month, saw two black people. How is that possible? Made me uncomfortable. 3 weeks in, I'm like, what are you doing with your black people? Seriously. This is a big city. I've lived in big cities. I've seen two black people in 3 weeks. What are you doing with them? Is that what haggis is? Be honest with me. Is haggis black people? Are you grinding up your black people and pushing them off as regional cuisine to unsuspecting tourists? Is that what you're doing? Because I think I want to know. And also, another thing I couldn't understand about the Scots is I didn't see a lot of obesity there. How is that possible? Every other person in this country is the size of a truck. How is it possible that in Scotland, given their diet, that there's not more obesity? And then I figured it out, and this is going to shock some people, so brace yourselves. Apparently, in other countries, in between meals, they stop eating.
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22: I was in a movie called Blow where I was, thank you. Thank you. Thank you very much. I was in this movie called Blow where, I was skinny and I go, I can't feel my face. You know what's funny? If you're in a movie where you do cocaine, people who do cocaine are big fans of it. It's that simple, like how stoners like Cheech and Chong and old people like Matlock. There's just certain universal rules that you think are hacky, but they're true. So like coke people will come up and they'll go, dude, what were you guys really snorting in that movie? Like they're gonna give you real coke on a film set, you know? All right, take 13, action. Ah! My heart! That's not in the script at all. So I was trying to memorize the dialogue and I was driving my daughter to school. And you could tell I was driving because my amazing miming abilities. I was milking her cow. By the way, I'm going to interrupt myself. I wish I was a super genius and I could figure out a way that when you vote for American Idol, it turns the battery in your phone into an explosive device. I don't want these people to die. I just want them to have a burn on the side of their face in the shape of a phone. So when I see them, I don't have to talk to them. I like, this guy voted for American Idol. There's not a damn thing he can say that's going to improve the quality of my life. So my scene in Blow was with Paul Rubens, right, Pee Wee Herman, and Johnny Depp. And I really said, it's like, I don't know those guys, they're very nice, but I showed up, I go, hey, is anybody in this scene not on probation? And Johnny Depp's like, what did you do? I go, I set the Tonight Show on fire. And he's like, yeah, why'd you do that? And I was like, I don't know, I guess I thought it was funny. And I go, you smashed up that hotel. And Johnny Depp goes, in my defense, the hotel room made the first move. Which is funny. And then we both look at Paul Rubens. We both go, yeah, anyhow. Hey,
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18: I really think it's crazy that we hit our kids. It really is. Here's the crazy part about it. Kids are the only people in the world that you're allowed to hit. Do you realize that? They're the most vulnerable and they're the most destroyed by being hit. But it's totally okay to hit them. And they're the only ones. If you hit a dog, they will put you in jail for that. You can't hit a person unless you can prove that they were trying to kill you. Hey, your people want you to hit your kid. If your kid's making noise, I'm like, hit him. Hit him. That's what, we're proud of it. We tell, I hit my kids. That's what people say all the time. You're damn right I hit my kids. Why do you hit them? Because they were doing a thing I didn't like at the moment. And so I hit them, and guess what? They didn't do it after that. Well, that wouldn't be taking the easy way out, would it? How about talking to them for a second, you retard? How is that? What are you, an idiot? What are you, an ape? Well, I know it's a pain in the ass. It's not their fault. Well, I'm teaching them that you hit things. It's learning the world. You hit him, and he'll know that I'm stronger than him. That it hurts when my hand hits his face. He'll know. We'll get some wisdom out of that. I'm raising him right. Damn it. If you have kids and you do hit your kids, I totally get it. I'm not judging. Let me just explain. I get it. Because my mom hit me. She hit me all the time. I don't hit my kids. I'm not better than my mom. It's because she was poor and I have money. That's really all it is. It really is. My mom works really hard. She was a single mom. She'd come home all bent over after 15 hours. And I'd be like, Mommy. Shut up! I totally get that. I work 2 hours a week sometimes. So it's not really fair. And I know that. Being a parent means you have your back up against the wall all the time because it's the only job you can't quit. It's the only job where you can't just put your wrench down and go, guys, I'm leaving. I don't even want my last check. I'm going home.
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6: My pet hate when I'm on stage, it doesn't really matter too much in this show because it's being filmed, but I hate it when people have their camera phone up and they're videotaping my show when I'm doing a gig. For two reasons, and it sounds silly, but first reason is simple. They're my jokes, and I don't want you putting them on the internet before I get to record them on a special. Second reason is I'm not in charge of the editing. You know how easy it would be to edit that last routine? And I'd be getting interviewed and someone would go, Jim, why do you hate homosexuals so much? And I'd be like, I don't hate homosexuals. And then they'd show me the clip and I'd be like, oh, no. What you don't understand is I was God at the time. God doesn't like homosexuals. And I don't hate gay people. I'm pro-gay people, man. I protested for gay marriage. I believe very strongly in gay marriage. I believe if you're a person who's watching this special right now and you don't believe in gay marriage, turn it off, you're a dickhead. I don't want anything to do with you. Now, and my reasoning is so simple, right? If you don't believe in gay marriage, you're a dick because it's got nothing to do with you. right? Doesn't matter. It doesn't matter who loves who or who wants to be with who. It's none of your business. If you hate gay marriage, you know what you should do? Don't marry a gay person. That'll be your little way of getting around it. That'll show the gays, eh?
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10: And religion hasn't stopped telling people things, man, right? Yeah, I've been going to churches. I've been going to churches for about 2 months now. Every Sunday I go there and I live tweet from the services. You know what I mean? Call it pew tweets. So follow me if you must. Yeah, because some of them, the first one I went to, because that guy, that crazy preacher in North Carolina, you see him like 2 months ago? Like he was talking about, here's what we need to do. We need to get all the lesbians together, put them in a 100-mile fence, drop some food in. Get another one electrified, put the queers in it. Another one for the homosexuals. That's all the same people. Too stupid to even hate correctly, jackass. Yeah, so I went to that church and they threw me out of it for laughing. Yeah, you can go back and read the tweets as it was happening, you know. They're still doing it, man. They're still, like, you know, it's equal rights. You know, you don't get to do that. That's, you know, I trump your Bible. I see your Bible, and I raise it with a Declaration of Independence. Where all men are created equal, you know. It's this whole thing. We can't let gays get married. It cheapens real marriage. Really, I don't feel any less married to my wife just because Tim and Bob are hooking up. You know what I mean? Is your marriage teetering that close to the edge? You're like, they're letting them do it? Then I'm out of here then. All right. So it's about the sanctity of marriage, the sanctity of marriage. We don't care about the sanctity of marriage. We have a divorce rate of 50%. We let serial killers get married while they're on death row. What does that do to the damn sanctity of marriage? And what is that wedding ceremony like? That's got to be all. We're like, dearly beloved, we are forcibly gathered here today under the watchful eye of the Lord and Warden Henderson. Thanks for coming. To join this couple in unholy matrimony. Do you, Ice Pick Pete, take this obviously confused young woman to be your lawfully wedded wife until death do you part on November 25th at 1:43 p.m. You do. Of course you do. Do you, listen carefully, young woman. Do you take this convicted, which means he did it, serial killer to be your lawfully wedded husband until death do you part? Or until your first unsupervised conjugal visit? You do. All right, then, by the power invested in me, by the New York State Email Minister Program, I now pronounce you husband and crazy psycho bitch. You may kiss the glass partition.
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12: I bought this big two-story custom van to tour in, and it's kind of neat. It's got the James Bond couch in the back where you push a button and the couch in the back automatically turns into a bed. I'm like, well, that's cool. I finally got something over those Mercedes-Benz driving in-laws of mine. You know what I mean? When I first bought the van, I was real proud of it, and I took it straight over to my brother-in-law's house to show it off because he's such a prick. He takes one look at my new van. He goes, I can't believe you didn't buy a Mercedes-Benz. I'm like, they don't make a van. He goes, Ron, I don't think you fully understand the intricacies of Mercedes-Benz engineering. Why, I got the 3-inch windshield wiper that keeps my headlight clean in a rainstorm. I got a place to have sex with your sister. I promised Sears I would tell this story on stage every night until the lawsuit settled. I had my van down in Savannah, Georgia. I didn't like the way the tires were wearing on it. I took the van to Sears Automotive, a trusted name in automotive service. Takes them 3.5 hours to change 4 tires. Apparently, they had to whittle one of them out of a piece of wheat. I pay them $980 of my hard-earned money. I take a right-hand turn out of the mall. The left rear wheel falls off. It falls off.
0: turning my van into a tripod, spinning me into a dimension of pissed off I have never been in before in my life. This guy was a tire guy. That's all he did. He didn't some days work on transmissions. He was a tire guy. Sears, I found out later, had sent him to tire college for 3 days. Well, apparently he was sick on lug nut day, but they still let him work on my van. So I'm suing them, and I hope that next year they have to change the name of Sears Tower in Chicago to Ron White's big old building. You guys can all come over and party, too.
1: I Heart Comedy.
2: We had pets. You guys have pets? Okay, this isn't TV. We can talk. I don't know if you guys are getting distracted. But he's on the TV. No, I'm here. Okay. You guys have pets? Yes? No? What do you got? Dogs? Cats? What do you got here? That was aggressive. I'll kick a cat if I see it, Mike. Ain't no cats in Alabama, mother. Cat killed my grandpa, mother. You got people names or pet names? You just halt, you didn't know. Boots! I don't know if that's... I don't know what category that's... Do you have an Uncle Boots? No, then that's a pet name. We had people names for our animals, but only because we weren't allowed to have pets at our apartment. Yeah, Jedi mind tricked him. You yell Fluffy, everybody knows you got a cat. You yell Carl, nobody knows. But our neighbors didn't know we had animals. They thought we were like the world's worst parents ever. You know, we just had a bunch of special needs kids running around we couldn't control. I'm like, Charlie, get off the counter. Jack, quit licking your brother. He's chewing on the couch. You gonna spank him? I'll spank him. Bring him over here. Well, put him in a cage. Let's go see a movie. Well, we're gonna have to put him down then. We're gonna have to put him down. I wanted to get a dog really bad. And the ex wanted to get a cat. So it's all about compromise in a relationship. So we got two cats. And we got bamboozled. We went to the adoption agency for one. They brought us two. They're like, oh, they're brothers. And you can't separate them. They just love each other. And she's like, oh, my God. And I'm like, they don't even look like brothers, man. They're not the same size, color. One of them's not even a boy. You could have brought me a cat and a turtle and been like, oh, they're brothers and they can't separate and they just love each other so much. She'd be like, oh my God, we have to take them. They're brothers. So we had these cats. You have any cat people here? Any cat people? Where are you at? Cat people? No, yes. Just me and three lonely women. Do you see? I got 13. What's the limit? One of them's got a Facebook page.
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6: Thousands of years before Jesus, there was a guy called Noah. And Noah built a boat. And Noah lived to be 950 years old. But they never mention that in sermons because we might think it's bull. And Noah was thousands of years before Jesus. So Noah was about this big. There's little Noah with his long hair and his great big beard. He looks like a glorified chess piece. And he built a boat and they put all the animals on the boat. And we had two of each animal and he lived in like Afghanistan back when it was a God-loving place. And all the animals came and they all swam there and they all made it there in like a week, all the kangaroos and all that type of stuff. Then he worked out some type of refrigeration system to keep the polar bears cold and the lions hot. And he made the door on the ark very small so that the dinosaurs couldn't get in because he was a thinker. Then he had storage areas for all their delicate diets because we all know what picky eaters pandas are. I'm done with pandas. And I'll tell you why, right? Every living creature loves pandas. The panda doesn't have a natural predator on the planet, and they're dying out because they're dicks. Let them die out. They're dead weight. Let's lose the pandas. We've tried. We have tried. We, the human race, put pandas in cages together and try to help them. We go, there's a panda. And they just look at each other. You put me in a cage with anything. Anything. And after a week, I'll f*** it. Do you think pandas know they're Chinese and they're taking the one-child policy too serious?
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4: Steve Martin.
5: But I am into the intellectual thing. I went to college. I studied the great philosophers, Socrates. I studied Plato. And you know, you learn the important things. Like, if you're studying geology, which is all facts, as soon as you get out of school, you forget it all, you know? Because it's just numbers and things. But philosophy, you remember just enough to screw you up for the rest of your life. And you study the important, like, ethical questions. Is it okay to yell movie in a crowded firehouse? Religious questions.
13: If there is a God, give me a sign. See, I told you that the...
5: Wouldn't it be weird if you died and you woke up and you were in heaven? Just like they always told you. And everybody had wings on and you know, pearly gates. Wouldn't you feel stupid?
6: Oh, no.
14: You mean that this is what...
13: Oh. You've been keeping records on me?
5: Well, it wasn't so bad. How many times did I take the Lord's name in vain?
13: Ooh.
5: 1,000,006. Oh. Jesus Christ.
15: It's nice to be here. I was walking over tonight. I saw some young couple in the horse and carriage riding by. You know, it looks real romantic. It's like $25. You're smelling horse farts for half an hour. Clip, clop, clip. Yeah, we'll get out here. I live in L.A. A couple of weeks ago, I was involved in a carjacking, but luckily none got on the upholstery. I have a 16-year-old daughter. She just got her learner's permit. She wanted me to teach her how to drive. I said, I don't know if I have the patience for that. She said, okay, because a guy at school. I said, all right, let's go. So we're practicing in a parking lot. She wants to try and drive home. I swear, I'm not making this up. She pulls out to the street, makes a right-hand turn, doesn't turn the wheel back, and the car just keeps turning. She jumps the curb. We're on the sidewalk. She panics, probably because I was going, Jess, what are you doing? And she floors it, and we go through a cinder block wall into the Federal Express building. Like $5,700 damage to the car. She gets out and says, okay, you don't have to give me my allowance this week. Put me up in a nice hotel. Checked in. They said, smoking or non-smoking room? I said, non-smoking. They said, okay, you know there's no smoking in there. I said, thanks. Well, I really wasn't sure what non-smoking meant. I thought I meant the room wouldn't be smoking when I went. I said, I don't smoke. And they said, okay, but if you meet somebody and you take them up to the room, no smoking. I said, if I meet somebody and they want to smoke, they can smoke out in the hall. There's no smoking in the hall. I said, and they go down to the lobby. He goes, why make them go down to the lobby? Just let me put you in the smoking room and they can smoke right in the room. I said, who are you talking about? Do you know something I don't know? Get up to my room, they have a little card on the pillow. It says, for turn down service, dial 66. I dialed 66 and this girl got on and said, I wouldn't go out with you for the last guy on earth.
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7: My brother's upset because the Boy Scouts don't allow gay Scoutmasters. But I could see how, if you're a parent, you'd want a normal man who enjoys camping with children.

0: get you some friends. Just don't ever, ever call them. There's my friend. You guys say it all the time.
1: What?
0: White people, you need your friends so they can tell you when it's not appropriate. First of all, white people, please stop putting them little blue leashes on your children. Please stop doing that. That is only entertainment. That's all that is. We be excited to
1: look at them. Look.
0: That's why white kids grow up and kill everybody in the damn school, because you done treated them like a German shepherd ever since they were three. They be in the store like, oh, I want them. Laughing like we know what to do with our kids. We don't know what to do with our kids neither. Look, I know all comics come on stage and say you need to beat your kids, but as a father, let me just say publicly, maybe we should stop beating our kids. Publicly. We are tired of going to the grocery store to see you beat your babies. Maybe your baby ain't bad. Maybe you's a bad mother. Did you ever think of that, you retarded? That is a toddler. Your baby's supposed to like Skittles. As soon as your baby touches the Skittles, you what did I tell your mom? What did I say in the car? What did I say in the car? White people be like, you can't do that. You're next. What?
2: Love comedy? You've come to the right place. This is iHeart Comedy.
3: Nah, but because, you know, my wife is pregnant with twins, so we getting all type of congratulations and stuff. Yeah. Everybody congratulating us, man. Y'all know the one that just caught me all the way off guard. I had no idea. Denzel Washington came and hollered at me. Yeah. I didn't even know Denzel knew who the hell I was. And it was kind of strange, too, because Denzel came up to me and tried to give me marital advice in the middle of a nightclub. But you kind of got to listen because it's Denzel Washington, right? And he came up to me smooth, like, you know, straight out of movie, just like. Nickelodeon. Yeah, I'm proud of you, Cannon. Yo, went out there and you went and got married. Yeah, I remember what it was like to have a pretty young bride. You still heading that face to face, huh? Yeah. But look here, Cannon, you want to be a movie star, huh? Do not lose your charisma. Yo, see me? People Magazine, Sexiest Man Alive, 3 years in a row. You know how I do that? Practice. I was like, practice? Wait, hold on, Mr. Washington. Are you saying us two married men should be up in this nightclub practicing hollering at chicks? That's cheating. That's when he lost it. I would never cheat on my wife. I love Pauletta. She's the ebony of my essence, the jet beauty of my week. Well, see, sometimes in this business, you got to get a little dirt on you for people to trust you. Yeah. Like, you see that little pretty tenderoni over there? Yeah. I do not want to have sex with that young lady. But she's a movie ticket buyer. Watch me go give her some free popcorn. He walked over there smooth. Denzel walking, they ain't dangerous. Good morning. Yeah, how you doing, darling? He's like, oh my God, it's Denzel Washington. Like, nah, sweetheart, call me Zell. That's all he had to do. He came back. That's how you do it, Cannon. That's how you do it. Your turn. That's right. I said it. Your turn. Man up. You a man or you a wolf? Yo, I ain't know what to do. I just bitched up right there. I was like, Denzel, I'm telling your wife. Why did I do that? That's when he just went award-winning long monologue Denzel on me. Just came up. No, you didn't. No, you disloyal bitch made fool ass. Don't you know I'm Denzel Washington? Denzel, that's a brand name like Pepsi. People know it, they stand by it, even if they don't know me from the chairman of General Mills. You want to tell my wife? That's trademark infringement. I'm Denzel Washington, one of the biggest movie stars of all time. I got Oscars. King Kong ain't got nothing on me. Y'all see, I watch way too many Denzel Washington movies, bro.

0: George Carlin.
1: Now we come to the practical portion of our show. This is the practical stuff. This is where I actually give advice. Little tips and hints and suggestions on things that'll help the quality of life. Little things you can put to work almost immediately. In fact, some of you may be aware of my more famous tips from the past. How to get rid of counterfeit money? Put it in the collection plate at church. See how often the simple solution will elude us. Here's one, how to get out of jury duty. Lots of people try that, don't they? And they do. A lot of them get out of jury duty by lying. You don't have to lie. Tell the judge the truth. Tell him you'll make a terrific juror because you can spot guilty people just like that. Hell yeah. Well, today's suggestions are a little different. These are just sort of hints on things you can do to keep other people alert during the day when you're out and about your business. Little ways to keep people on their toes. Because people need that. And I'm not talking about your friends so much. It's just the general public. People need a little sort of a mental goose during the day to kind of bring them back to reality, you know? There are an awful lot of people walking around, not all there. There are people walking around with a kind of a neutral zone around their heads. Some people leave part of their brains at home when they come out in the morning. Hey, some people don't have that much to bring out in the first place. So I say there are little things you can do to help keep other people on their toes. Did you ever try backing out of a drive-in bank? That's the kind of thing I mean. Or just walk up to someone on the street and say, "Pardon me, I have nothing to say." Many of these suggestions which I'm offering are intended for use on retail clerks. Because retail clerks seem to need special help. Do you ever go into a store and realize immediately that the clerk is running on a lean mixture? The cheese fell off his cracker a long time ago. He's just a couple of sandwiches short of a picnic. Here's one to try. Go into a gift shop and ask for your gift.
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3: My Nana was a survivor of the Holocaust, or I'm sorry, alleged Holocaust. And she had the tattoo, you know, the number, and thank God she was at one of the better concentration camps. She had a vanity number. It said, bedazzled, which is kind of fun. You know what I don't understand are the Jewish people who drive German cars. And, you know, it's not a secret that companies like Mercedes and BMW and, you know, Hitler commissioned the Volkswagen. I mean, these are companies that built cars for the Nazi war effort, you know, and yet Jewish people who drive German cars, it's so gay. And it's just gay. And then on the other side of the thing, there's Mercedes, you know, companies like that who, boy, you know, if they could have only had the foresight, if they only could have seen into the future at the kind of business, you know, at the amount of money they'd be making from Jewish consumers, you know, they'd, I don't know, maybe they'd help not kill the Jews. But, you know, instead, they helped, you know, facilitate a genocide of a people who would ultimately become their best customers. You know, any Jew will tell you it's just bad business, you know. And now I feel preachy, but I really believe this to be true. I believe that if black people were in Germany during World War II, that the Holocaust would have never happened. I do, you know, or not to Jews. but I got in trouble for saying the word chink on a talk show, a network talk show, and it was in the context of a joke, you know, obviously. That would be weird. That'd be like a really bad career choice if it wasn't. But Nevertheless, the president of an Asian American watchdog group out here in Los Angeles, his name is Guy Aoki, and he was up in arms about it, and he put my name in all the papers calling me a racist, and it hurt, you know? I mean, as a Jew, you know, as a member of the Jewish community, you know, I was really concerned, you know, that we were losing control of the media. And, right? I mean, like, what kind of world do we live in where a totally cute white girl can't say chink on network television? It's like the 50s. Scary.
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4: I had other, like, scary stuff happen. Like, this happened, I was 10, my dad's friend's kid was having a birthday, and we did not want to go. This kid was annoying, he was a bully, we didn't want to go. And my dad's like, bad news, you have to go. And we're like, that's as far as we got. Now back, okay, most birthdays in Pakistan, a monkey shows up. All right. The fact that you just accepted that is racist. But we're at this birthday and no monkey shows up. And we're all complaining, what kind of birthday is this? There's not even a monkey. We've all thought that, right? Suddenly the music stops and this guy shows up. And in one hand, he's got a sack, and he pulls out a cobra. The other hand, he's got a cage, and he pulls out a mongoose, which is like a giant ferret. And he says, these two are going to fight for you. And we're like, this is the best birthday of all time. We all get in a circle. Who's going to win? The snake? The mongoose? Who cares? We win. High five. We get in a circle. By the way, there is no fence between us and the combatants. So whatever wins is coming for us next. We don't even consider that. To us, it's like Street Fighter, you know? He's gonna Hadouken the one guy, we go three rounds, we eat cake, what a day. We get in a circle, we're all cheering at the top of our lungs. One hand birthday cake, one hand in the air, cheering. Top of our lungs. Imagine little Pakistani kids losing their minds. The fight starts. Like 40 seconds in, it becomes very clear that this cobra is gonna lose. The fight lasts 15 minutes as parts of the snake are ripped off by the mongoose's teeth. Yeah, in the beginning we're all cheering. The last 10 minutes, everybody just watches completely silently. The snake is ripped to shreds. There's a 2-year-old kid watching and he's not even crying. I bet he didn't cry for a year after that. There's blood everywhere. Nobody's making eye contact. Even the grown-ups are walking around like, we've made a huge mistake. After 15 of the longest minutes of my life, the mongoose rips the snake's whole head off. Yeah, which I'm like, if you had that move, that should have been move number one. Why are you taking so long? Our souls are shrinking. Rips the snake's whole head off. And that's when the snake stops fighting back. And it lays there completely still, headless, covered in blood. And I remember for the first time in my life, I remember thinking, this guy just had his birthday. He's getting older. The snake just died. Someday I'm gonna die. Worst birthday. Happy birthday. Thank you very much.
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22: The rest of the old television shows. Father Knows Best. See, I really like that show, Father Knows Best, because I had the same identical family situation. And we were just like the Andersons, only we were completely different. Everybody in that house had a pet name. Betty, the oldest, was Princess. Bud was Son. And Kathy was Kitten. Princess, Son, and Kitten. We also had names. Tramp, Moron, and Retard. Jim Anderson, though, was a father figure. He was too much of a father figure. He was ridiculous. Came home from work, how did he unwind? Just like my father and yours. Took off his jacket and put on another jacket that was exactly the same. Only this one had patches on the elbows. Remember his patches? Yeah. As soon as he had his patches, he could solve problems. Never went anywhere. Want to go out tonight, Jim? Have a few beers with the boys? No, I gotta go home. Bud's breaking in a t-shirt. Gotta be there. Margaret Anderson was always coming out of the kitchen. Whatever happened, shot to Margaret coming out of the kitchen. For a while, I thought she lived in the kitchen. Little cot, slept in the kitchen. But I found out later that I was wrong, because in the last 2 years of the show, they showed you them in their bedrooms getting woken up in the middle of the night by problems. So you got heavier. Betty would go out on dates and wake them up. Something happened with a boy, you know, try to get fresh. Margaret slept in a nightgown with a bathrobe. Jim slept in pajamas, tops and bottoms. Problem came up, he changed to a top with patches on the elbows. Suppose Father Knows Best was made today. Problems would be different. Bud would come home and tell Jim that he has VD. Jim's patches would pop. Bud would say he caught it from his bicycle seat. One of the shows, Betty would get a diaphragm. Bring it home, hide it in the back of a drawer. Kathy, the little devil, would find it and use it for a hockey puck. Margaret wouldn't know what to do, so she'd bake a cake. Jim and Margaret might decide that they've had enough of each other sexually. I mean, right, it's been a long time, so they joined Springfield Swingers Club. Answer an ad in the Springfield Inquirer. Send the kids away for the weekend. Margaret would get into the mood, make some obscene jello molds. Put them on the table, shake them around. Look at that, Jim, ain't that something? Anxiously await the other couple. Bell would ring and in would walk Ozzie and Harriet. Ozzie would say, "We like those pictures you sent. We've never seen a naked man with patches on the elbows."
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0: I saw a dog in a cage, and the cage had a sign on it that said, "I bite." And I was like, "That is good to know, doggy. But that's not the most important thing about you. You should make a sign that says, 'I make signs.'" I think religion is awesome as long as you keep it in your own head where it belongs. When people force their religion on others, that's when all the trouble starts. Here's where religion got in my way recently. I was walking out of a convenience store, and I was inconvenienced by a fellow who was in my face yelling at me. He was like, "Are you going to hell?" And I was like, no. But it's on my way if you need a lift. As a matter of fact, I'm going right through Bakersfield. Boom! Pow! Zing! Local reference right out of the gate. This is how we do it.
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3: But all the movies, at least this year, thank God, everybody's smoking. Last year was the worst because we were always on the red carpet. Listen, last year, oh my God, last year, Kirk Douglas, don't make someone who has had a stroke give our best supporting actress. Do you remember that? A nightmare. A nightmare. Hello? We're in. Hey, Adrian! Danny DeVito came up and got it. Don't speak. If you can't speak, don't speak. Dick Clark, New Year's Eve. Don't go there with me. He gave me my first job in the business as a writer. Happy New Year! Come on, Dick. You can make it, Dick. Come on. Happy New Year! Come on, Dick. You can make it. Happy New Year! Dick, it's July. Spit it out. God rest his soul. Did you see on the Piers Morgan show when he had on Kirk Douglas and Dick Clark at the same time and they got into a fight? It was genius. I T-voted it. Every time I'm blue, I just watch it over and over and over. And the signer was Michael J. Fox. It was just... Oh, don't stop with me.
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4: All black people on welfare. White people on welfare too. White people on welfare. But we can't give up out there. We just got to do our own thing. White people on jail. Because first of all, they try to make it look like, you know, there ain't even that many black people in the country, okay? Black people are 10% of the population. Black people in New York, D.C., L.A., Chicago, Atlanta, like 10 places, okay? Okay? 10 places. Ain't no black people in Minnesota. All you find, only black people in Minnesota is Prince and Kirby Puckett. Okay? The whole rest of the country, the other 40 states, is filled up with broke-ass white people. Broke-ass, living in a trailer home, eating mayonnaise sandwiches, listening to John Cougar Mellencamp records. And they need your help. Nah, man. And I see some black people looking at me. Man, why you gotta say that? Why you gotta say that? It ain't us, it's the media. It ain't us, it's the media. The media has distorted our image to make us look bad. Why must you come down on us like that, brother? It ain't us, it's the media. When I go to the money machine tonight, all right, I ain't looking over my back for the media. I from me. You think I got three guns in my house because the media outside? Oh, Mike Wallace, run!
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2: Ah, there you are, Water. Sitting back there letting me do all the work as usual, aren't you? You know, you think you're pretty good, Water, a.k.a. Agua. I'm doing some research, Water, and I smell a rat. It seems to me, Water, every single boating accident ever, you were there. Joseph Stalin, Adolf Hitler, Charles Manson, reviled figures of the 20th century, monsters despised by all. Interestingly enough, their bodies were all comprised of approximately 70% water. That's interesting, isn't it? And it's always too little or too much of you, isn't it, Water? It's always feast or famine, drought or tsunami. Huh? You never turn on the news. Today we report that there was just exactly enough water for everyone. And everyone was happy. Nobody was too dry and nobody was too wet. They had a nice bath and then they had a nice glass and then they went to bed and it was a happy night for everyone. So there you go, Water. You stand accused. What do you have to say for yourself, Water? I'm afraid tears won't help you now. Shh. Silence, Water. Let me drink from you. Oh, Water. I'm sorry about all those things I said earlier. You know I can't live without you. I had a great time. I went shopping up here, up in the Uptown, I think it's called, in that area. I found this neat little natural store. Got the best soap I've had in a long time. Right here in Minnesota. It's totally organical. I only use organical products. And it's amazing. It smells like cedarwood, so who doesn't want to smell like a cedarwood tree? I haven't met that person yet. But that's not the best part. The best part about this soap, right on the label, it says in clear letters, 100% cruelty-free. Thank God. I finally found a cruelty-free bar of soap. Because my last soap. Jesus. Talk about soap scum.
6: There's always room in show business for someone with a lovely ass. That's how I got started. Make way for leprechauns. No, great asses cause a lot of problems. I've lost half my stuff twice due to great asses. That's all my stuff once. No, a lot of trouble in the world caused by great asses. Wars, human suffering is caused by great asses. The first documented war in human history, the Siege of Troy, the Trojan War, that was caused by a great ass. Helen of Troy, renowned for her great ass, was living in Greece. And she was visited by Paris from Troy. He's like, ooh, that's a lovely ass. Come live with me in Troy. And she's like, okay. And she went and to live in Troy with him. And the Greeks were furious. They marched over to Troy. They're like, show us her ass. How dare you? And the Trojans, who I always imagined to be French for some reason, were like, no, you can't see her ass. I'm looking at it right now. I think I'll rub butter on it. Garlic butter. 10 years the Siege of Troy went on. 10 years. And then eventually the Greeks were like, you know what? We're going home. We left you a horse. And the Trojans, who were stupid, let's be honest. The Trojans are people who named themselves after a condom. Like, how did they die out? Guess! The Trojans see the horse, they're like, oh, look, they left us, I love the horse. What's this? Oh, thank you for the war. That's nice. Bring it inside. I mean, even if they just listened for a second at the sight of it, you'd have heard it like, shut up, no, you shut up. I thought we agreed no farting in the horse. I can't help it. I get nervous before a battle.
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7: 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And you'd have to bundle up real tight. So I was bundled and I was riding one day and I pulled up to a stoplight and some old man must have been waiting for the bus because he leaned over to me and he goes, "Excuse me, sir, is the bus coming?" And I was like, "I'm a girl." And then I rode away. So the rest of the winter, I was just wearing my bra on the outside of my coat. When it was warmer in Chicago, I could wear less clothing. My sex was more apparent. I looked a lot less like Ghost Dad. And pulled on right up. And then I was at a curb and a Mexican gentleman pulled. I don't know what it is that they like about me. But he took one step closer to me on the bike and he just goes, "Sex." And I was like, "No." Really more of a song that we created together. It's hard to ride away from somebody when you collaborate like that.
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9: Sometimes in Bisbee, I'll take two Xanax and two laxatives, and I'll play chicken in my sleep. I'll play chicken in my sleep. I'll play chicken in my sleep. I'll take two X-lax, two Xanax, play chicken in my sleep. I'll play chicken in my sleep. I'll play chicken in my sleep. I'm just trying to point out to you how lazy songwriters are. You overrated, do nothing, over-celebrated, lazy mother... You have 3 minutes to fill a song and you say the same over and over and over. I have to do 1 hour and 10 minutes up here. Every word has to be different. They all have to go in one direction. They can't be open to interpretation because they don't make sense and they're kooky. Yes, and I get dick. You get Grammy Awards and accolades and I get a hot shot of Jägermeister for my trouble. You got 3 minutes. Yes, Sally has to slow the Mustang down. I understand that. What's the rest of the story? You already said it once. It's a chorus. No, it's sloth. Write a song. I've grown such a palpable distaste or distrust of artists. Artists, and keep in mind, when I say I don't like artists, remember, anything that I don't understand or can't do is stupid. Whatever it is. Roller skating. It's because I can't barely stand up on shoes, much less skate. Yeah, everything. So art is stupid to me anyway, because I don't... But artists, we live in an artist community. I've found that artists can generally be as self-righteous and humorless and intolerant as even the religious right. And that's why we moved to Bisbee. It's an artist community. I had to get out of LA. I've been to this town a bunch of times. It's a cool, beautiful little town. And I go, oh, and it's an artist community. I'm an impulse buy kind of guy. So I'm like, all right, let's just go. And we moved there. Yeah, bought a house, no turning back. It turns out my art doesn't really fit in the whole cog and gears of an artist community. I thought, I'm an artist too, and it'll be fun, and we'll live with other kind of artsy. No, not you. If you can imagine an arts fair, and then imagine my booth. So it doesn't really kind of mesh, and you try to like, oh, you're an artist too. I just moved into town. what kind of art is... Oh, you make turquoise belt buckles. I'm an artist as well. Maybe we can hang out. Right now, I'm working on a piece about how maybe that's how the Korean culture started, is Japanese people swimming away from an evil emperor across the Sea of Japan and then drowning right close to the shores of Korea and then becoming Korean, which doesn't make sense because dead people can't procreate. But that's why I'm talking to you as an artist. Maybe we can help each other. I'll talk to you about your belt buckles, throw in, spitball some ideas, maybe put a third piece of turquoise on the belt buckle, make it a triangle. It'll kind of look like the state of Texas. You could probably sell more in this area. And you might say to me, hey, tone down on the Japaniards. And together we could become better artists. But instead of that, they just stare at me blankly and never call back. It's a trying place, the artist community. But we have a big fence.
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10: It's amazing. 30 seconds and we get invested in those characters on the commercial. You know, that old man who can eat corn on the cob again? I'm happy for him. He couldn't eat it for a while. Now I can. That woman on jury duty, gotta go, gotta go, gotta go right now. Gotta go, gotta go, gotta go. Gotta go! And the judge doesn't understand. Such a relief by the end of that commercial. And I don't have to go right now. Oh, fantastic. Lady, those jingles are catchy. We retain that. In 30 seconds, we remember all this stuff, you know, because of the repetition. I believe that someday sitcoms will be 30 seconds long. Because that's all we'll need, and that's all our attention span can take, because our attention span is shot. We've all got attention deficit disorder, or ADD, or OCD, or one of these disorders with three letters, because we don't have the time and patience to pronounce the entire disorder. That should be a disorder right there. TBD, too busy disorder. With the sudden choice of disorders that we've got now. You know, when I was a kid, we just had crazy people. That's all, just crazy people. All the commercials on television now are for antidepressants, for Prozac or Paxil, and they get you right away. Are you sad? Do you get stressed? Do you have anxiety? Yes. Yes, I have all those things. I'm alive. I don't want to take a pill. Go to Africa. Go follow some bushman around. He's getting chased by a lion. That's stress. You're not going to find a pygmy on Paxil, I'll tell you that right now. I was watching the news the other day, brought to you by Paxil. Well, now I need it. Smart advertising. That's another thing, too. When I was a kid, the news was on once a day. You either caught it or you missed it. Now the news is on 24 hours a day. And that's not enough. They got a guy talking, and then there's a crawl down there. So you got that guy talking, you got the crawl going, you're online, you're putting in your opinion on your poll. No, I say to that, no! I said no too, that's right.
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15: You know, I was dating a Native American girl. I'm a gentleman. I don't hit women, okay? Yeah, I don't. Even during the Super Bowl, I do not touch chicks. I just coughed on her and she died several days later. Yeah. A little white man karate, bitch. A little trick Columbus taught me. Don't boo me, boo history, all right? I mean, really. I know what women like. You know what they like? Flowers. Yeah, flowers, right here, yes? Exactly. I'm not Dr. Phil, guys. I'm not a doctor. But I think women like flowers a million times more than a cake. Am I right? I am not a doctor. I'm going with what I know. Okay, let me figure it out. Here's flowers way up here, okay? Or here if you're Filipino, okay? They're teeny. Somewhere in between is Applebee's, okay? It's not that great. Could be worse. I like these girls, man. You guys are hot. I don't know if you're into, like, the tattoos and piercings, anything like that. Straight up? Okay, that's cool. I like the piercing thing, you know? Girls, I think that's cool if you want to decorate and all that. That's your business. Just let a guy in on it, okay? I better proceed with caution. Ladies, there's a lot of beauties out here tonight. I see you. Yeah. It's summer. It's summer, and that means shaving. It usually means some shaving down there. The Brazilian wax. I've heard of it. Yeah. Some fans of it. I've heard of it. Personally, I've never seen it. It's kind of a legend. Like the Loch Ness Monster or something like that. I usually show up weeks later. When whoever that was for, it did not work out, okay?
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17: You can program any song you want on your cell phone now, which I don't like very much, really. You know, because anytime you hear someone else's cell phone ring and you recognize the song on their cell phone, like, you can never enjoy that real song the rest of your life. I think something is taken away from the art of music when it's on a phone, right? That really sucks for me, too, right? Because my favorite song used to be doodaloo doo doodaloo doo doodaloo doo doo. Right, that was a great song. Was, total sellout song now. Like, back when I was a kid, that song was it for me. I used to just, like, kick back in my room, and I just, like, blast. And, I was all like, doo doo doo doo doo doo doo doo. I like a poster of a clarinet on my wall. My dad, typical dad. My dad would be all like, go out and turn that rocket down. You crazy teenager. Right, which is weird because we lived in a one-story house. So. I was all rebellious, so I was like, whatever, Dad. I was like, this is my music. You wouldn't understand. He'd be like, why can't you listen to the kind of music I used to listen to? My dad's favorite song. My grandfather, his dad's favorite song, different. It was, his was Stop.
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2: I have been on the road for the last 5 months. I don't know, man. I just really thinking the worst of people. Really am. You see some of the animals. Some of the animals I see. Like, I was in the airport the other day, right? I'm sitting there waiting for my flight, just hating my life. And this, watching this lady, she's eating Egg McMuffins, like plural. It just threw like three of them. Right down her throat, like a pelican. Just like right down her gullet. And when she was done, she wiped her face with the bag. With the bag. Not even like a gentleman. Like, no, just do the corners. And, she just got a straight razor shave. She's an absolute animal. I saw this other dude. He was so out of shape. He was like trying to itch his back and he couldn't reach it. So he walked up to a support pole that was holding up an entire floor of the airport and just walks up and he just starts like rubbing up against it. Like a grizzly bear. Just sitting there. Dude, I am so pro swine flu. It's like ridiculous. I want it. We need a plague. I'm telling you, we need a plague. It's gotta happen. And don't be afraid. It's only gonna kill the weak. You know? Seriously, put on a sweater. Take some vitamins. You're gonna be fine. You gotta let Mother Nature do her thing, man. She keeps trying to help us out, and we won't let her do it. Keeps trying to thin the herd every single time. We're like, oh, go down and get your vaccination. Why? Why? So Egg McMuffin lady can breed with the back fat guy, you know? It's gotta happen. You gotta let her do it. Seriously, plague, it's like nature's forest fire, you know? Just let it burn out all the dead wood. No, I swear to God, we're the only species that saves the weak. Lion gets a little thorn in his paw and everybody says, oh, let's have an intervention. How are you feeling? Is everything all right? You need some penicillin? That's why there's no traffic on the Serengeti. Not a bunch of lions just standing there in gridlock. Dude, go! Just go! Our lady, you get up there, there's some hyena like, oh, that was a big holdup, right? Like you never saw that before. Well, by all means, slow down and look at it.
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0: Richard Pryor.
3: Man, so can't you just... Well, not in here, but outside, man. You just go... Yeah, smell. I love the smell. Man. You know what I mean? Natural smells. I like funky people. Now, when a cat can get funky, man, I can groove with funky people, you know. I mean, they'd be rank, you know, be going, woo, I love it. Because chemicals, man, them chemicals you put on sometimes is wipe you out, man. You gotta... And people worry, man, people worry about how this... I worry about how I smell sometimes. You know, I really get uptight about how I smell. I do, man. I be checking my breath out and carrying on, you know. No breath when I was a legal kid. I didn't get breath till I started hanging out with girls. Because the girls say, why do you guys have bad breath? And you ever try to check yourself out, man, and be cool? Right, you ever, go. You worry about your arms. Yeah, arms. You know, you got to get your deodorant. But deodorant, see, are dangerous. No, deodorants are dangerous, man. You ever read on the deodorant can? Because I don't have nothing to do but hang around, you know, and I read deodorant cans.
2: And they say, caution, contents highly inflammable, may explode.
3: I don't know about you people, but I don't want nothing under my arm that's going to explode. Like, cause she could be walking down the street and then...
2: What the hell's wrong?

0: Sometimes I talk to myself fluently in languages I'm unfamiliar with. Just to screw with my subconscious. It's a good thing a lot of people speak foreign languages, otherwise those people would have no one to talk to. When I was in first grade, the teacher told us that the president was married to the first lady, and all I could think of was, wow, I wonder if she ever saw any dinosaurs. She told us about Michelangelo and the Sistine Chapel, and that day I went home, I was laying at the top of my bunk bed looking at the ceiling, and I'm thinking, why not? My brother's pushing the bed around. Give me more aqua. I did Jesus and Santa Claus on a seesaw. I had Jesus on the low end, even though he weighed less. Because he's Jesus. Jesus pissed off a lot of people, you know. Will you stop turning the water into wine? I'm trying to take a shower. What did Jesus ever do for Santa Claus on his birthday? Don't think about it. It doesn't mean anything. You know, the New Testament is pretty old. I don't think you should call them the Old Testament or the most recent Testament. You know, when to look at a star, it may not even be there anymore because it takes so long for the light to get from there to here. Maybe gone, it just looks like it's still there. That's how I see my old girlfriends.
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2: So that's the telethon, huh? This weekend. The telethon. You know, a lot of people say the Sam and the Outlaws are don't have any compassion. We don't care about people. We don't care about causes like that. And that's wrong. Because, no, I'm not going to be on it because I'll be here making money that I'll try to donate. But I think Jerry Lewis does an incredible job. Wonderful man. It takes a lot for an entertainer to give of himself like that. We have a friend that's in a wheelchair. And we were able to get him to come over and talk about Jerry a little bit because, you know, this is the kids' weekend. And we want to bring him out right now, Mr. Doug Beatty, ladies and gentlemen. Doug Beatty, the littlest outlaw. Here he is. Oh, he's drinking a beer. Okay, that's all right. I'm not used to seeing one of Jerry's kids with a beer, but Doug Beatty, ladies and gentlemen, a man that's, of course, a man that loves Jerry Lewis. Appreciate what Jerry has done. And Doug, right? I mean, Jerry Lewis, man. Isn't he wonderful?
3: He's been doing this damn telethon for 30 years now. He's made, what, $2 or $3 billion?
2: Who gave him the beer? He hates Jerry Lewis. Never did a thing. You little bitter bastard. You're bitter. Take his ass off my stage.
3: I was wrong. What I meant to say was, I love Jerry.
2: Thank you. Thank you. Now get your little bitter ass out of here. Now he loves Jerry. Yeah, take him back there. Yeah, thanks for giving him a beer. That was real smart. You try to come out here and provide a little family entertainment.
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5: Tonight, we're going to talk a little bit about relationships and what I see as the basic difference between men and women. But see, now that our kids are kind of grown up, we're having to spend a little more time together. And when you're dating, you spend all the time in the world together because chances are you're going to end up having sex. After you've been married a long time, chances are you're just going to be spending time together. So now, she wants us to start doing things together. So I said, all right, I got an idea for something we can do together. Let's go deer hunting. We did the whale watching thing. Let's go deer hunting. Fair is fair. Well, I knew this was going to be a mistake. When we were driving out to where we were going to hunt,

0: And we keep passing these deer crossing signs. And my wife, who's the smartest person I know, says to me, why do they put those signs up? Deer can't read. No, but they do recognize pictures of themselves. Let me set the scene for you. I got on camouflage pants. I got on a camouflage jacket, camouflage ball cap. I got camouflage paint on my face. I've got a 30-06 with a laser scope. She is in a yellow jogging suit, white tennis shoes, and she brought her purse. I'm here to kill a deer. She's going to take it shopping. So we get in the stand. Any of you hunters out there, you know the time of day I'm talking about, man. Oh, yeah. It is the perfect time of day. It's dark. It's early morning. It's cold. You're making steam with your breath. Off in the distance, you hear a turkey gobble as he wakes up for the day. A squirrel scampers through the dead leaves. It is the perfect time of day. It's quiet. Kinda. Because in the darkness of our deer stand, I'm hearing things like this. What are we doing? We're waiting for the deer to show, okay, honey? You gotta be really quiet. What time do they show up? I don't know. They didn't return the phone call to set up the meeting. Now, please be quiet. Bill, I've got to pee. There's a coffee can. Oh, wake up. The sun has come up, and in the clearing stands a buck, 10 points, good 250. And I'm like, oh. Thank you, God. You are on the wall. And this is what I hear. Oh! Isn't he cute? He looks like Bambi's dad. Remember we saw that movie with the kids?
1: Yes, I remember the movie. It was a cartoon. Now, please shut up.
0: Well, you're not going to shoot him, are you? What do you think I brought this gun for? Protection? Like that deer might run up this tree and rob us? She freaks. He goes, run, deer, run, run, run! That is the only time I've ever pushed a woman out of a tree.
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0: That's pretty freaky, Barry.
1: Ooh, Barry!
0: Is it cold out in space, Barry? You can borrow my jumper if you like, Barry. Do you have one really funky sequin spacesuit, Barry? Or do you have several changes? Do they smoke grass out in space, Barry? Or do they smoke astroturf?
1: Ooh!
0: Receiving transmission. Do you read me, Lieutenant Barry? I said, do you read me, Lieutenant Barry?

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1: I don't drink alcohol. I'm just a super... I'm a boringly responsible guy.
2: Let's get super hydrated. Go to bed at a reasonable hour.
1: Here's how bad drinking was for me. 10 years ago, I had a threesome.
2: But wait! Hold your woo horses. I don't remember it.
1: It's just like one of those deals with the devil where it's like, I'm alcohol. I'm gonna give you the courage to instigate a threesome.
2: And then I will wipe it from your memory.
1: But sobriety is very interesting. Like, I do enjoy it, but it gives you an interesting clarity in life. You know, you see things for how they really are, and that's not always an awesome thing. Like, I can never go to a strip club ever again, ever. Sober strip clubs are horrible. When you are sober, you see the matrix code behind a strip club, right? And it's just, you're paying girls to pretend to like you until you run out of money so they can walk away to someone. That's it. You walk into a strip club with a wad of cash, they all flock around you. You just, like, the second you're out of money, gone. And you can't touch them. You can't touch the strippers. Why are you paying to not touch someone? That is weird. How do you win in that situation? That is like walking into a deli, starving, and being like, oh, here's $300. Can I stare at the roast beef? Oh, can't wait to get home to the wife tonight.
3: I met this girl. I was in San Francisco, and that's a cool town, right? That's a great place. It was my first time there, and I'm hanging out, and I get in this cab to go home, and I start talking to the cab driver, and the cab driver, I go, this is a great town. He goes, yeah, dog, you should move here. I was like, why? He goes, Asian chicks, man. Asian chicks in this town love white guys. I was like, good God. I gotta move to San Francisco. Right now. I know you guys are like, wow, Greg must really be into Asian chicks. I'm like, not specifically. I've just never had an advantage with any group of women before. So figure I better leverage that. I getting a little older. You ever get to the point in your life when you're like, I met enough people. I think I might be there. My friend Kurt called me today. He goes, yeah, man, you got to meet my buddy Paul. I'm like, nah, I don't want to meet Paul. But I did. We all went to lunch, me and Kurt and Paul. First thing Paul says to me, he goes, yeah, Greg, I like to work hard and play hard. I'm like, yep, I knew I wasn't going to like Paul. Then he asked me, what about you, Greg? You like to work hard and play hard? I don't know, Paul. I've never been in a light beer commercial before. What does that mean? Let me guess. You work an extra 15 minutes at the office, then you and your two buddies from accounting go to Applebee's and split a pitcher of beer. That's not working hard and playing hard, Paul. I know this guy in Houston. He works on an oil rig. They go out in the ocean. They drill oil like 18 hours a day, 30 days at a time. Then he comes home with like 15 grand in his pocket and blows it all on hookers and booze in about 4 hours. That is working hard and playing hard. Paul. Some guy just said, rock and roll. Rock and roll, man. Work hard, play hard. You gotta meet my buddy. You know what, Kurt? I wouldn't be introducing me to people if I were you. I got like 50 friends. You're number 50. If I happen to like Paul, he's in, you're out.
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18: Look at all these Indian faces. Look at you, brown bastard. Indians just look upset that they had to spend money to be here tonight, don't you? That's a look on their face. Just, I don't know why I'm spending money to see someone that looks just like me. I can stay home and look in the mirror for free. We are an endless supply of cheap jokes. And you know what the best thing about it is? Indian people, we're proud of our cheapness. You're never going to insult us by calling us cheap. That's the best part, you know. You walk up to an Indian, you guys are cheap. Thank you for noticing. Thank you. Thank you very much. Thank you. That guy just called you cheap. No, no, no. He pronounced it cheap, but what he was saying was smart. Very smart, he was saying. You know, here's the thing, too. It's not like I'm up here going, you Indian people are cheap, and I'm the one that's not. No, no, no, no, no. No, no, no, no, no, no. I'm just as cheap as you. The difference is now I have money. I'm just cheap in better stores. I'll be looking at like an Armani shirt. I hate when this happens. I'm looking at a shirt from like a high-end designer and I flip the tag over and I see made in India. I'm stuck with a real dilemma. Do I buy this? Or do I call my uncle? I wonder if he knows where this factory is. We are cheap. Everybody's cheap, aren't they? Never call white people cheap. White people get really upset when you call them cheap. You ever call the white person cheap? They get very angry. Because white people actually are probably the only people that aren't cheap. You ever call the white guy cheap? You're cheap. I'll buy you a beer. You want a beer? That's how white guys get around being cheap. You want a beer? You want a beer? You want a beer? You want a beer? You want a beer? Huh? You want a beer? Huh? No, I'm not cheap. I bought everybody beer. Everybody's cheap. It's all about levels, you know? Black people are cheap. And I tell you why, because I know I grew up around enough black people to know exactly how cheap you are. I remember going to my best friend Marlon's house when I was a kid. I'd go there and be like, hey, Marlon, can I have some cereal? Yeah, go ahead, help yourself. Here's the thing, Marlon and I have been friends for 31 years. Best friends for 31 years, and I didn't realize he had a lisp until I did an impression of him. Like, Stacko, can I get some cereal?
17: Yeah, go ahead, help yourself.
18: I was like, son of a bitch, he has a lisp. So I go pour some cereal, I go to get the milk. I'm like, yo, you only got this much milk left. All right, give me the jug, I'll make some more. What do you mean you'll make some more? He takes the jug of milk, shoves it under the sink, and starts filling it with water. I'm like, yo, this barely looks like milk. It's skim milk.
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19: Getting old's a bitch, man. There's a lot of young dudes here tonight. And you're like, I ain't going out like that, bro. Oh, yes, mother, you are. Tonight, a little bit. Listen to me, and maybe you will enjoy what you have, for it shall be taken from you quickly. Hear me tonight with your tight skin and your judgment. Listen to me so that you can appreciate what you have, for it shall be taken from you momentarily. It happens quick, bro. It's like one day you're a vital dude. You got plans, you got information, you got stuff you're doing. Boom, next day, old man, brand new vocabulary, new words you're using, new words, ointment. Ointment. Why'd you say ointment, Greg? Well, because I needed one. Why? Because I was sore. From what? From sleeping wrong. My dad used to say that all the time. He'd be like, I slept wrong. I'd be like, dude, how did you fat up? That's just a lay down thing. How just lay down? It's not something. And I would mock him. And now I apologize to him. For some days I get out of bed, man, I feel like I've been thrown from a city bus. All I did was go to sleep. One morning I woke up, my eye hurt from sleeping. That's insane. What did I do? Dream about a dude with a stick?
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20: George Carlin.
21: But I never got to do voices on television. That's what bothered me a little bit. You know, you can do your own group. Myron Cohen can do Jewish guys, and Pat Cooper can do Italians, and Blacks can do Blacks, and you can do your own group. But crossing over, it's not so good. You know, they want to hear it. They're afraid of letters. Puerto Rican voices was another thing that attracted my ear, because I was into, you know, listening to sounds and imitating them. I was a mimic. That was part of being class clown, making fun of all the people around you. And did the priest,
22: did the cops, of course. The cops in New York all had the same voice. Generation voice I was talking about.
21: And they have set things that they say at certain times. If a guy has a heart attack in the street.
22: Okay, come on, the show's over. Let's go. Come on, man, the show's over. I always called you Johnny. Come on, get off the corner here, Johnny. Never Bud or Mac. Come on, Johnny, let's go. Move along. Come on. Christ's sakes, you're on the corner. Will you just get off the corner? Come on, Johnny. Even your mother.
23: I'm his mother.
22: Never mind, Johnny. Get off the corner here.
21: Puerto Rican, on the other hand, they were speaking a different language. Puerto Ricans talk faster than any Spanish subgroup, I think. And sound like music to me, you know, it's just so pretty, really, like a flute solo, man, I love it. Even if I didn't know what they meant. And I would bend my ear to hear when I could. Loved it in the subway or a bus when there'd be three Puerto Rican conversations going on at the same time in different pitches and registers. I think it was the Latin that pulled me. It sounded a little like the Latin, you know, that good old Catholic was in there working. And I was hooked, man. I used to listen to the Yankee games in Puerto Rican just to hear the tongue, because, I mean, who cared about the Yankees, really? We were a National League neighborhood. In Puerto Rican, who cared what the game was, right? Sounds so good. And you could follow it because you knew the ball players' names and they'd give those. And if you can count to three, you can follow baseball, uno, dos, tres. You got it, man. Dos y dos. That's the count. Two and two, and you're home free. And you can follow the emotion of the announcer, right? Cuanta la vecinca, lo. 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Cuanta la vecinca, lo. It's part of the fun listening to Spanish stations waiting for the words that they had to say in English. Right? Broadway.
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18: Thank you, everyone. I hope you enjoyed all the jokes that I've prepared for you tonight. And all the jokes I write, they're all made up. They're all fake, except for Eric Clapton and the Challenger. Everything else. Everything else is fake. But everything I'm about to tell you from here until the end of the show, that's all true. Now, I don't tell dark jokes because I'm a comedian. I'm a comedian because I tell dark jokes. I'm kind of f***ed up, all right? I've always been this way. Can't really help myself. It gets me into trouble a lot. I lose friends. It's ruined relationships with people in my family. Like, for instance, my grandmother actually did pass away about 6 months ago. I did love her very much. She's a big fan of mine. And I was asked to speak at her funeral, which was a horrible mistake. Horrible mistake. No one should ever ask me to speak at anyone's funeral. And I'd asked a friend for advice. I was like, listen, I've never talked to a group of people without getting paid a lot of money. How should I handle this? And they're like, Anthony, just go up there and just tell a story. Find like one moment in your life about you and your grandma that you can share with everybody. And don't tell a joke. Try not to. So I walked up and I was like, you know what my favorite memory of my grandmother was? I was like 4 years old before I learned how to read. My grandma would curl up with me on the couch. She had this big, thick Southern accent and she would read to me. She would read Mark Twain to me and I loved it. Like Mark Twain out of my grandma's mouth, it would just come to life. And then I couldn't help myself. I said, and I know my grandma loved it too, because it combined her two favorite things, spending time with her grandchildren and using the N-word. Now I promise you, until you have heard your grandfather gasp at his own wife's funeral at a Methodist church in Vicksburg, Mississippi, you are not a real comedian. I am a real comedian. I am a pure comedian. I think I'm one of the best comedians of all time. But here's the thing. It doesn't matter if you believe me. It really doesn't matter. The important thing is that I would pass a lie detector test.
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1: Everybody's obsessed with success, you know? I want to be a success. That's why I've been reading Success for Dummies. That's a tough one to bring to the counter, huh? I like this book. Success for Dummies. If you're a dummy, do you think maybe success is aiming a bit too high? Maybe you should just start off with Everyday Life for Dummies. Work your way up. Could have nuggets of wisdom in there, you know, like when eating a sandwich, stop just short of the fingers. Sure, staring contests are fun, but the sun always wins. I like to write one of those books, like a motivational book. Except I'm not that motivated. So here's my thinking. I could help people who have way too much energy. You know, these workaholics that are always like, I like to get up every morning and have a yogurt cup, check my email, then I go for a jog, head to the gym, spend about an hour and a half in the gym, then I come back, do some yoga, I repot some plants, feng shui the apartment, conjugate some German verbs, then I go to work. Hey, eager beaver. Let's slow down. You're making it harder for the rest of us. I want to put together a book for these people. A book of unspirations. To slow them down. I got some ideas. I've written them down. I'll try these out tonight. These are, and they're to be said every morning in the mirror. They're your daily discouragements. I'll try these out and we'll see how it flies. And you have to really believe it. Then it won't work if you don't. So here you go. Just gonna... What makes you think you got what it takes? Every great journey begins with someone better than you. Man, you look freaking exhausted. Who wants to go back to bed? This is my personal favorite. Today's a great day to give up.
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3: When women compare men to dogs, we gotta stop doing that, ladies. You know, men are dogs. We gotta stop that. Men are not dogs. Dogs are loyal. I mean, come on, guys. I've never found any strange panties in my dog's house. I don't understand how people could be mean to animals. Like, did you hear this story about this guy? He caught a mouse in his home. But instead of just letting the mouse outside, he threw it in a pile of burning leaves. Yeah, but here comes some karma for your ass. The mouse runs out of the pile of burning leaves on fire back into his house. Oh, that was beautiful. He's a stupid because he's on the news talking about it. You would have gotten that story out of me. I would have made up anything. I don't care. I'd be like, Wanda, what happened? I was freebasing.
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17: I was in Seattle. I ate the food and I started thinking, oh no, I have food poisoning. I mean, I have food poisoning. I'm going to be sick. But it wasn't real. It was just like crazy Jew brain. You know, just like, I'm sick. So I thought, you know what food poisoning is? I know what I'll do. I'll run to the bathroom and force myself to vomit so that I won't be sick anymore, which is not science. That is not science. That's not how it works. You don't get poison and then you run and vomit and all of this energy comes out of you. You're like, I'm good. Let's get in the game or whatever. But I was just crazy at that point. So I run to the bathroom. I get on my knees in front of the toilet and I just start trying like, but I don't know how to do it because I'm not like a girl or whatever. And so I'm just like, I can't even express to you how intensely I'm going for it. Like, I can't, like, so intense. It's just, nothing's happening. Tears streaming down my face just further and further without any result. Like, like I look like a Arnold Schwarzenegger when he pops out onto Mars in Total Recall. See you at the party, Richter. I mean, I'm keeping going further and further until finally I just all the way down my own esophagus, through my digestive tract, pop out my own ass, throw up a peace sign, back up, black power, nothing. You guys got weird in the last moment of that bit. I want to let you down easy. This part of the story didn't really happen.
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20: I like meat, I do. But you know who seems to be really obsessed with meat? Are vegetarians. You know, for people that don't like meat, they seem to eat a lot of vegetables that are mashed up and shaped to look like meat.
24: I find meat repulsive. I'll have a veggie burger with fake bacon, and can you serve it to me dressed like a cow? I don't like meat. I just like to call meat late at night and hang up. Let's drive by Meat's house. Does Meat ever ask about me? I don't care. I ain't missing you at all. Missing you.
20: Never see that the other way. I will have the steak, and can you make it taste like tofu? My wife refuses to eat meat because she feels it's cruel to animals, which, interestingly enough, is the same reason why I don't eat vegetables. I'm a vegetable rights activist. Except for the potato, they can't feel anything. I do love animals. I've never looked at a cow and thought I want to eat that. But once that cow is slaughtered, drained of all its blood, chopped up, and put on a grill, I get hungry. Cow. Definitely helps if it doesn't look like an animal. This ham sandwich doesn't look like a pig to me. But ribs, you know, there's no getting around ribs. Because they're ribs. It's amazing how casually we order. Yeah, I will have the baby back ribs. And can you wheel that out in a stroller? I'm gonna start with the baby chicken legs. I'm gonna have an all baby meal.
24: Hey buddy, I used to be a baby.
20: How do you eat ribs without looking like a caveman anyway? excuse me while I tear the flesh from this bone. I need the energy for when I club you later on.
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15: We're in a crazy state right now in the United States. There's a lot of discussion about drugs. And it all became clear to me when I found out what marijuana does do is it takes things that are not very funny and makes them very funny indeed. And how can that be bad in this unending veil of tears? Life is very difficult. There are some people who shouldn't smoke marijuana. They are your friends, some of them. You give them one hit and they completely lose control, like they've dipped themselves in ecstasy or something. They give them one hit and it's like they took the blue pill in the Matrix and they completely freak out, start acting wild and crying and laughing at the same time. You're like, dude, we're at my grandmother's funeral. That is so inappropriate. It's a waste of your dope and their time. What marijuana does is it makes TV good again. Marijuana is TV helper. Magic. You could watch a Saved by the Bell rerun and laugh your ass off. Oh my God, Screech, this is like Shakespeare. I had no idea of the magnitude of his talent. Encore, Screech, bravissimo. Thank goodness the marijuana has kicked open the doors of perception so that I can see the majesty and grandeur of Screech's innate talent. In a country where kids get up in the morning, lock and load, and spray the playground, I don't really see marijuana as the number one problem facing the youth of America. Because I guarantee you, it is not the stoner kids who are shooting people. They simply don't have time to, like, buy ammo. A little bit busy. Looking up the Domino's number in the phone book for, like, the 50th time. Dude, we have got to write this down. It's the kids with the Bible and the fatigues on. They get a little twitchy around recess.
19: Jesus told me to kill you.
15: The stoner kids in the corner, yes, but Buddha said, let him live. I saw it on the Discovery Channel and I laughed and laughed and laughed.
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22: My father used to get high in the bathroom when I was a kid, and there'd be smoke pouring out under the door. And I didn't know what was going on. I was 12 years old. I'd knock on the door. I'd say, Dad, are you okay? And he was so high, he'd respond with stuff that had nothing to do with the question. He was like, I'm in the garage, you know? I'm 12, I'm not retarded, there's smoke coming out under the door. And then he would deny it was him, like, I didn't know. Literally, he goes, this is not your father. I was getting high in the bathroom slash garage with my father's voice. He was a strange bird, you know? He's a strange guy. My father, he didn't say I love you in normal ways. He had his own way of saying it. One time, this is how he said. He said, I love you. He sat me down, and he goes, you know, I thought about having your mother killed. But this is the I love you part that came next. And then he looks at me after a pause. He goes, but I would never do that because of you and your brother. Thank you, Dalai Lama. You should be wearing an orange robe and wooden beads, teaching people how to breathe. You know, he had this strange way. He would go, he couldn't tell you how much something costs. He could only tell you what else you could buy for what that thing costs. It was like some stritty analogy competition with himself. I'm 12 years old. He got a new car. I said, Dad, how much was that car? He goes, you could take a trip around the world for what that car costs. I was like, what am I, travel agent? I'm in sixth grade, man. Just asking you how much the car costs. And then he goes, that car, he goes, you could get foot surgery in 5 acres of land in Arizona for what that car costs. Thank you, Riddler from the Batman movie. Could you answer the question so I can have a dysfunctional relationship 20 years from now?
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1: Thank you. I'm wearing my, I'm getting fat clothes. Start untucking. I don't know what to eat. My doctor told me to read food labels, you know, and so I was in a store the other day. I was reading the Fig Newtons label. I've always liked them, and I was trying to see if it was okay to eat them. You know, everything looked pretty good, the fat content and everything. So I'm thinking, I could eat these. I looked at the serving size, 2 cookies. Who the hell eats 2 cookies? I eat Fig Newtons by the sleeve. 2 sleeves is a serving size. I open them both and eat them like a tree chipper. Fig Newton shavings coming off the side. Then I put a Newton catcher and I empty that bag out as a snack. What the hell are they talking about, 2 Fig Newtons? They're the size of a postage stamp. You want another one? Oh, I don't know. I've already had 2 whole entire Fig Newtons. Maybe I could try to muscle one more now, but I am stuck to the rafters. They're nuts. We got an ER here. We got a 3 Fig Newton eater. How many did he have? What is he, nut? Doesn't he read? Who's coming up with the serving sizes? A serving size of ice cream is 1/2 cup. What is that? Is that like a joke some guy put on there? Hey, come here. Look what I put for the serving size. Did Charlie see it? Charlie, come here. Look what I put for the serving size. I just did it as a joke, but it's going out like that. I don't know what I should do. It's on all the trucks. Just let it go, I guess. I think a serving size of ice cream is when you hear the spoon hit the bottom of the container. You know? When you can't do this no more. I even ripped the sock. What they're talking about, 1/2 cup of ice cream. I got to lay off the dairy, though. That's what my doctor threw in as I was leaving his office. Oh, and lay off dairy. I'm like, what the hell? kind of blanket sweep is that? Lay off dairy. He should have just said, and no more happiness.
0: Red Fox.
3: They had an advertisement in the Sentinel last week. Store down here on Adams right off Hoover advertised for a night watchman. And that night, the store was robbed. There was a fellow, was a Navy man. He was working on a boat. And he stuttered a little bit. When he got excited, he ran to the captain. The captain was standing on the bridge, and the storm was going. He said, please, sir. Captain said, what's wrong? What's wrong? He said, Captain said, well, look, if you can't say it, sing it. And this guy tried to tell the captain. He said, Captain said, hurry up. The deckhand took a deep breath and said, should old acquaintance be forgot and never brought to mind? The first mate fell overboard. He's a half a mile behind. Then was it, you know, like you invite company to dinner, young kids sitting at the table. There was one family sitting down to eat, and the fella's boss was having dinner at the house, and he didn't have any silverware at his plate. And the mother asked the little girl, she said, daughter, why didn't you put silverware at Mr. Johnson's place? She said, well, mother, you said he ate like a horse, so I figured he didn't need nothing. Never run into those. Kind of embarrassing. There was two guys drinking in the bar, and they had about 10 or 15 drinks apiece, and they didn't have no money to pay for them. The bartender found out they didn't have no money, so the bartender came out from behind the counter with a big stick and started whipping one of these guys across his head for not having the money. Another guy looked at the bartender and said, look here, pal, why you at it? Would you take out for mine?
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2: You ever go to Las Vegas?
4: Yeah.
2: Everybody smokes. Everybody smokes in Las Vegas. Your clothes stink of cigarettes. That's why they have those waitresses walking around. Chemo. But I work there a lot, and I bring the wife and the kids. And she said to me one day, Bobby, why don't you take your daughters around and show them Las Vegas? And I did, because I have no backbone. And they all wanted to go to the Stratosphere Hotel because it's the highest point in the land out there. And on top of it, they got a roller coaster. And on top of that, they got a ride called the Sky Screamer. I'm afraid of height. The elevator ride up to the tower, 6.5 minutes. My ass is... I get off the elevator, I look like a napkin holder. Couldn't locate my underwear for a good 45 minutes. And my kids are looking at me like I'm Indiana Jones. Dun, dun, dun, dun. And inside, I'm like, I'm gonna go home. I won't go on a roller coaster that high. Anybody else here afraid of roller coasters? Are you? Bad experience? Scared of heights? Me too. But have you ever gone on one? You had to. Somebody held the gun to your head. Your kids, you gotta go when your kids want it. Right, thank God, Mike, they don't want to go near anything. My kids like a pickles, they just want to be in a jar. Don't move. No, I'm afraid of that. I'm afraid. That first hill, how about those guys that hold their hands up and they... I wanted the sign to clip their heads off. How about that, cool guy, now you're dead. How about we send the car around, cut your body in half? I'm one of those guys. I'm a little nerd. I'm like, is this thing secure? There's a little play here. Maybe we could stick some styrofoam around here and package me better. Really like to be packaged better, please. And you realize who you're talking to. You ever see the guys that run these rides? If I only had a brain. Like, how many kids did you molest today, Mr. Tattoo Head?
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1: Well, we came to bed together at 10, and we went to bed.
0: No, you fell asleep at 10. I was up, and who can fall asleep when you fall asleep? Because you pass out, your mouth is always facing my way, and your breath is disgusting. It's disgusting. You need to go to a doctor. I have no eyebrows left because of your breath blowing on my face. And I kick you, and I shove you, and you don't even move. Would you? You wouldn't even wake up if we were attacked in the middle of the night. You would hear nothing.
1: Why don't you go to sleep?
0: I wish I could. And then just when I was ready to fall asleep, the three-year-old came walking in, woke me up. She wet her whole bed. And do you know why she wet the bed? Because you gave her water. And I tell you, don't give the children any liquid before bedtime or they'll wake up.
2: You don't listen. You want to be the good guy all the time.
0: By the way, I killed the cats.
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1: Had a great day today. I spent most of the day balding. Yeah. You don't have to laugh that hard, right? Relax. Sucks going bald. I don't know what to do about it. I can't cover it up with a hat because I wear glasses. I can't wear a hat and glasses. That's a fake mustache away from being in disguise. Sure, they got surgeries. They can transplant hair from somewhere and put it somewhere else. But I'm not into plastic surgery. Because all it doesn't make you look younger. That's not the part of getting old I'm worried about. I don't need bigger lips. How about injecting some collagen into my deflated dreams so my life appears fuller? That's why I've been thinking about having kids, you know? Because what's the point of being a failure if you don't have someone you love to blame it on? I just thought I would have got more done with my life up until now. A novel, a movie, something. My proudest achievement was a three-way with two chubby chicks. Yeah, it's a menage a trois. Like large woman, you know what I'm saying? Like Rubenesque, you know? But not like a painter, like the sandwich, you know what I'm saying? Like big. It's cool because it's easy to find them if you're looking late at night on the internet. They got code words for them on Craigslist. BBW, right? That stands for big, beautiful woman. Not the best abbreviation, though, BBW, because an abbreviation is supposed to shorten a word. BBW is still the same number of letters as fat. Best part about the BBW, though, is if the BBW happens to be black, you just throw another B in there, and then the word sounds like how she's shaped. Just blah-blah-blah-blah, and that's...
4: Robin Williams.
5: Nice to be here today with that lovely kind of nuclear spring. Flowers are like Anne Hesh. They're out, they're in, they're out. I don't know. I can't deal with it. I was very happy today. I walked, well, I didn't actually have to walk outside. It's kind of like the downtown habit trail thing you've got going. It's great. Hamsters must go, this is big. You just go from building to building to building to building to building to building to building to building. Never outside. People are going, I've been in Minneapolis for 40 years. I've never seen the outside. I understand, though, that during the winter, it's like, what, is it 1,000 below or like... I really don't think it gets any colder. Oh, don't ya know? Oh, yeah. Oh, God. You have 10,000 lakes, and Jesse Ventura will not jump into one of them. You're all outside 2 days in a row. You're going, thank you, Great Spirit. I am sorry we cannot find a virgin to...

0: sacrifice, but we thank you. 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Do not be afraid.
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2: It's great to be here. It really is. I love my job, and I love being here performing for you. And I love my job. It's the greatest job in the world for one very simple reason, and it's not the sharing of laughter and all that. It's the fact that I don't have a boss. Picture that, if you will. And then envy me. Because every job I ever had with a boss, man, always harassed, you know. Hicks, how come you're not working? I go, there's nothing to do. Well, you pretend like you're working. Well, why don't you pretend I'm working? Yeah, you get paid more than me, you fantasize. Pretend I'm mopping. Knock yourself out. I'll pretend they're buying stuff. We can close up. I'm the boss, now you're fired. How's that for a fantasy, my friend? You like that? Good. I don't know. I got a bad attitude, man. I don't have a bad attitude. I got a great attitude. I just got a classic face that I don't know what's wrong with my face, but people I don't even know walk up to me out of the blue and go, what's wrong? Nothing. Well, it takes more energy to frown than it does to smile. Yeah, you know, it takes more energy to point that out than it does to leave me alone. Yeah, really. So why don't you get out of my face and watch me really start smiling. I hate you.
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3: Lost some weight in the past couple of weeks. Thanks. I didn't have a baby or save a puppy from drowning. Nothing, but thank you very much. Just cut out bed calzones. That's all you gotta do. Isn't that nuts? That's all you have to do. Just stop eating a huge hot calzone before you go to bed. You know what I mean? Just don't put that calzone in your pillow and shotgun it before you drift off to, you know, heartburn, heart-churning, horrible nightmares. Just don't eat that calzone before you go to bed. You know, why did our mothers do that? Why did our mothers, you know, finish your whole calzone before you sleep or Jesus won't love you? Remember, she always said that. And, oh, man, just got to shotgun it in your little head, you know, your tiny little infant head. My mom used to, you know, bite the corner off and stick it in my mouth and punch it so all the calzone just go right in my face. Oh, hot cheese and sausage. Finish it. You know, I'll punch you. Heart palpitations at age 7. You know? And it works with any. And it's not just, you know, I mean, you know, just stop. Just stop. When you come home all sleepy, I gotta make my bed calzone, you know, and you gotta roll out the dough and the sausage and cheese and bacon it. Why? Why? Save yourself that hour, you know? Or whatever bed starts you have, you know, your bed bagel, your bed burger, your bed bagel burger, your bed dog, whatever, you know? Pile of egg noodles on the pillow next to you that you shovel right in when you're pushed for time, right? Just stop doing it. Ah, Jenny Craig, my ass.
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18: Ever since first man has walked this earth, I have been here to whisper seeds of doubt and evil thoughts into his ear. I am the beast, the outcast angel fallen from on high. I go by many names, but there is one you can't deny.
19: My name is Satan. Hi, everybody. 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

0: chance. And if I want to eat your soul, I'll just throw it on a griddle. 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Enough, Charlie Daniels, I don't care if you can fiddle, I'm Satan.
1: Devil went down to Georgia, he was looking for a soul to steal.
0: I would not be caught dead in Georgia.
1: Okay, it's like, oh my God.

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2: I was flying back from New York, first class, to London. The whole week in America, on every channel on TV, there was a rolling ticker tape that said America on red alert. And every bulletin said, we have an intel that there's going to be another 9/11 in New York or LA. Do not fly unless you absolutely have to. I had to, I was filming, right? 15 minutes before boarding, into the first class lounge, comes this guy, but he had all the gear and beard, everything. Steel attaché case, okay? I'm suddenly just engaging staff in inane conversation. I'm going, flight on time? They're going, yeah. I'm going, what's the weather like in England? And they're going, oh, it's like they're going to go, oh, it's a bit cla-. There he is, right? It didn't happen, right? But now I'm in two minds. There's a fight between good and evil. This one goes, oh, that's a suicide bomber. What do you know? That's what they look like. Why'd you say that? There's a picture of him on every page of the Daily Mail. And he makes a phone call. This one goes, oh, we made a phone call. This one goes, you just made a phone call. Yeah, but not in foreign. Shut up, stupid. Why'd you think that? Look at the beard. He's been checked.
3: Do they check the beard?
2: Yeah, they check the beard. They check the beard, okay? But this one starts winning. The fear starts beating. So suddenly, now we're winning it. And I think, oh my God, this is it. I'm one of the people that witnessed, is it? And they go, okay, yeah, let's report him. This one goes, no, we can't. Why? In case someone thinks we're racist. What? What the? No, let's report him and be a wrong live racist. Let's. Let. And I'm having a little breakdown and I'm nearly crying. And all this happens in a few moments. And I look over and he's joined by his wife who's got all the gear and is and his two little girls, right? And I go, oh, if you're off to see 72 virgins, you don't take the wife and kids along. So, and I got on the plane and I was sort of relieved and embarrassed. And I saw the funny side of it. And of course he wasn't a terrorist. He was a businessman and a family man. He was playing with his little girls. He kept running up and down, bumping into my chair. And he was sort of like scaring them. And they were screaming at the top of their voice. Like after half an hour, I was hoping someone would blow the plane up, right?
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1: Joan Rivers.
4: Oh, my dog. I almost got, I had this most wonderful dog. I had it, oh God. And my dog, Lulu, very unusual. She was a rescue. Half pit bull and half collie. Really nice. She would like rip your face off and then go for help. I mean, just so cute. And I got it through, what's that commercial they do that just kills me with the battered dogs? Angel, what's her name? Sarah McLachlan's Angel. You know what I'm talking about? The dogs are all battered. And, oh my God, it kills me, this commercial. Sarah McLachlan's Angel, do you know what I'm talking about? Try it. That's it. Oh God, this kills me. This kills me. Oh, go ahead, play it, yes. Oh. And sometimes they're in cages. And then I found out they're actors. Each one of those little dogs gets $25,000. I said to Lulu, we're gonna get this commercial. We can do it, baby. I beat her to a pulp. I smacked her around with a chain, broke the paws, cut off the ears. She was a mess. And then she died in the cab, wouldn't you know it? But I still took her in. I just dragged her in. And we got to the finals. It was...
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5: So Obama, black dude, of course, and I've worked with black dudes before on Chappelle's Show, of course, which I was the, you're just tuning, The reason all these people are applauding is because I co-created Chappelle's Show. And it kind of scrambled my brain, because now I think of everything in racial terms. And I still think of, like, racial sketches, because we used to do the best racial sketches on Chappelle's Show. We did, like, the blind white supremacists. We did the bloopers from Roots. And I still think of these crazy-ass racial sketches, and I got nowhere to go with them. But I thought of one recently that I'll pitch to you guys if you want to hear it. All right, but don't be babies, all right? Because this is racial, all right. I wish we could have done a sketch about how scared white people must have been on the last day of slavery. Because it was a real day. It's January 30th, 1865. So, like, what do white people do that day? Like, can I see all the slaves in the front, please? Oh, Jesus. Well, we had a heck of a run, didn't we? I just want to say you guys did a fantastic job with the chores these last 250 years. You'll be free tomorrow. Please don't murder us. Violence doesn't solve anything. Oh, really? What all the times you're whipping us? Touché, Toby. Touché. Now, if you guys wouldn't mind clearing out your stuff, the Mexican should be here any minute to replace it.
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3: That's why I worry, man. I don't want to wind up overly cynical, you know, just cynical enough. This happened to me 6 weeks ago. My neighbor across the street from me fell off his ladder. Yeah. It's the funniest thing I've ever seen in my life. Yeah. Yeah. He was way ahead of me on that one. That is comedy. My neighbor's bleeding in his driveway. He has a spinal injury. It's so wrong. But I don't know if you got... My neighbor's one of those busybody neighbors who has a perfect lawn. He's out there 8:30 in the morning vacuuming his roses. So he's over there nancying around in the grass. And I don't know the guy, because it's America. You don't know your neighbors. You just stare at them through your mini blinds. So this dude, he's up on his ladder and he's putting caulking on his chimney. So I'm sitting there looking at him going, why is he leaning over so far on that ladder? That can't be safe. I mean, I don't know a lot about ladders or geometry, but this appears to be an obtuse angle. And as I'm watching, he just goes over. And my response, I swear, is, oh my God. Finally. I gotta call 911. Oh, the idiot fell off the ladder. Is he breathing? I don't know. Let me check. Hold on. Ooh, the eye of judgment cannot tell.
6: It's all a reality show anyway. America's next top president. This has been the craziest election ever. They'll say anything about each other, these candidates. Barack Obama wears footsie pajamas and sleeps in a bed shaped like a race car. I'm Hillary Clinton, and I approve this message. Imagine if all commercials were like that. Lucky Charms gives you diarrhea. I'm Tony the Tiger. I think this message is great. The Wendy's girl dyes her pubic hair. I'm Jared from Subway, and I approve this message. Only 400 calories. The race isn't the same without Hillary. I'm one of those people who happens to think Hillary Clinton is sexy. Yeah, I'm attracted to powerful women. When she said I'm in it to win it, I wanted to hit it and quit it. But as a black man, I have to support Barack Obama. It even has a nice ring to it, right? President Barack Obama. It's his middle name that scares the hell out of me. You know what it is? Hussein. He needs to take half a day off, go downtown, and change that. What am I, Jeff Hitler Ross? But I think it's hard not to root for him on some level, you know? Because when we were kids, if you're born in this country, what did our teachers tell us? What did our parents tell us? They said, doesn't matter what you look like. Doesn't matter what you believe in. Every single one of you can grow up and become president of the United States. And then we open our history books and discover it's been 43 white guys in a row. It's as if when I was a kid, my parents told me I could grow up and host Soul Train. Welcome back to Soul Train. I'm Jeff Hitler Ross. Today on the show, we got 50 Cent and his cousin, 3 for $1. Love, peace, and soul.
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7: So I don't know who I am to judge to go to Walmart and think I'm better than those people. When I'm going to pay for my chocolate milk, there's some white trash chick behind me. You know the type. She got a ponytail she had fashioned out of a Frito-Lay chip clip, and that's weird. She's got a 2-year-old baby in a stroller, and it's a pissed baby. He's got that face. But it's somehow she's got a buff white trash baby. It's got a tank top on and buff shoulders. This baby's so buff, it's palming a 2-liter of Dr. K soda. Like, Dr. K, that's the first doctor that baby has ever seen, man. We're out of control in this country. And we have not had a good baby falling down a well story in a long time in America. Because the kids we have are now too fat to fall down the wells that we have. Their lack of well-being prevents them from being a well-being. I want you to know that. We're so fat and out of control, you try to leave a Walmart, they got a McDonald's in there. That's disgusting. And I know, because I used to weigh 411 pounds. And I had gastric bypass surgery. I've lost 150 pounds on that, all right? Don't clap, because it cost 17 grand of my parents' money. And I didn't do anything for it. I'm just fat and disgusting, and I'm going to eat my way back to 5'11". That's my goal, all right? Lost all that weight. I would go to the gym and sit in the spin class. That's weird. There's always some elderly woman in my spin class, and I'm still going to look at what she's packing down there. Don't think I'm not. She looks like Lance Armstrong modeling a Speedo. You know what I'm talking about.
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8: And here's another true story, another funny thing. A couple years ago, I was in Seattle doing some shows there, and me and my friends, yeah, shows. And we were going to the gig, and we passed a porn store. And in a display window in the porn store, they had an S&M mask. And I was like, oh, I'm going to go in and buy that S&M mask. Which I did. The idea was like, oh, I'm gonna wear it on the flight back home to New York. And so I go in and get the S&M mask. And, you know, it's all, you know what they look like. They're just like one piece, kind of rubber, leather, whatever. And there's no eye holes or no holes and just a zipper here. Super creepy, all black. And, you know, the idea was I'll wear it on the plane home. And then when the stewardess comes over and says, you know, sir, I'm going to have to ask you to take that off. I'm sorry. I would look up and then indignantly say, do you mind? This is my sleep mask. No one said anything. Nope. No one. I'm sitting there. I'm not with friends or anything. I'm by myself in my row, and I'm sitting there, and I'm like, hey, is this funny? Is anybody looking? Anybody looking? Because you can't see anything. And then, you know, and then after like 20 minutes or what felt like 20 minutes, I don't know how long it really was, I took it off, you know, just really self-conscious, not making eye contact. going to the baggage claim. You're like, that's him. That's the guy who had the S&M mask. I don't know. I guess he thought it was funny. Well, it wasn't. It wasn't funny at all. Nope. But there's a second part to this story, because I went into the porn store for the S&M mask, but what kept me in the porn store was a DVD with the most intriguing title I've ever seen for a porn, and it was called My Ass is Haunted. Yeah, right? Finally, somebody had the creativity to blend the two genres of film that so desperately needed blending.
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9: I like it when I go traveling. I like to have a cell phone, because it's really important to have a cell phone, especially when you're going to pretend like you're a business person. And I'm a business person, too. I'm a business person. I have pens. I have a checkbook, okay? And that's what I like to do. I like to go, like, when they have a conference in the hotel, I like to go down and mingle my cell phone, pretend like I'm there for the, yeah, uh-huh, yeah. Can you believe it? They let me out on bail. Yeah. Yeah, manslaughter, can you believe it? No, I did it. No, I did it. Anyways. Yeah, I need 900 billion. No, jillion. No, jillion trillion. Yeah, jillion trillion. Yeah, butterscotch. On my desk. No, in my desk. No, on it. No, in it! By Twilight. Yeah, no good. Hey, just like, hey, you going to the IT breakout session in the Santa Fe conference room? Yeah? I'll see you there. Yeah, go ahead and cancel that flight at JFK. Yeah, I'm just gonna walk. Just gonna hoof it.
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28: My wife is clearly a very educated person, okay? My wife has a master's degree and the whole thing. But the problem is, she was raised in a gated community, so she's not even a real person. You know what I mean? She's, you know, like she lives in this fantasy world of, did you hear the ice cream truck? Let's go get ice cream. Ice cream truck. Let's get some ice cream. This will be great. We'll get some ice cream. Last summer, there was an ice cream truck came through our neighborhood. We went and got ice cream. I bought her an ice cream. She's standing right next to the truck. We're eating the ice cream. She looks at me and goes, isn't this great? Doesn't it bring back memories? I'm like, of what? Right now? It's like, no, when you were a kid and the ice cream truck came into your neighborhood. I'm like, what? There's no ice cream trucks in my neighborhood. We would have robbed that mother every day. In the beginning, we would have just been doing it to get the ice cream. But once we found out there was money involved, that was it for that truck. She's just that way. She has that, she's that beauty, that beautiful personality that can say things that don't make any sense.
18: You're not supposed to judge people.
28: Really? What if a naked clown is running towards you? From here up, it's a clown. From here down, naked. Got a machete in one hand, a bottle of ether in the other. You think that'll get the gray matter running through a little risk assessment? Maybe, huh? You're just gonna stand there. I have to give him the benefit of the doubt. I don't wanna be a clownist. Let me tell you something. I see a naked clown running down the street with a machete and a bottle of ether. I'm following that guy. Because wherever he's going, that's where the party is. It's gonna be hermaphrodites. The bearded lady's gonna show up. Possibly a suicide, right? I mean, it's not really gonna be a suicide, but when we get our story straight, that's what we're gonna call it.
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2: Hey, when I go to all these countries, like, I don't know where any of them are at. Like, when I go, I didn't learn about countries in school. All right, it's not my fault. I learned about Tennessee. I learned about the states that touched us in case they attacked. And then I was told the rest was Europe, and that's where the gays are made. So, yeah, I had a different book. My teacher brought his own book to class. He was fired. He got fired pretty quickly. I've been to Bahrain. Y'all know Bahrain? I went over there. I have a pretty decent fan base in Bahrain. It's really starting to take off. I didn't even know I went to Bahrain. I told people I went to Saudi Arabia, Bahrain. I thought it was like there. Like they're like, I was like, yeah, I was in Bahrain, Saudi Arabia. They're like, you know, Bahrain's its own country. I was like, are they now? Good for them, all right? Good for them. When I went there, this was like 6 years ago. We did Comedy for the Troops, and that was like one of the stops. So we stayed at an army base, but in Bahrain, you could actually leave the base and go to like downtown, you know, Bahrain. I don't know. So they're like, look, it's safe. Just don't draw attention to yourself. So they're like, don't wear like American t-shirts. And I was like, all right, that makes sense. No American t-shirts. What are you guys going to do about the white on my skin? That's probably going to be the issue. Like, I don't want them to come up like, excuse me, are you Muslim? Yeah, Southern Muslim, actually. My dad was a deacon, so. I went to Iraq. When you go to Iraq, we would, went to like some tiny bases, and the troops, they just had to build them. So it's all makeshift stuff. They just had pipes dug in the ground, and that's what they would pee into. If they did the other, they had a bag. They called it a wag bag. It's like pretty awkward. Because I went up to a soldier, I was like, hey, where's your restroom at? And he was like, you gotta go number one or number two. And I was like, well, I don't really see how that's your business. And to be honest with you, I might mix it up. So. Yeah, oh, I don't know. Why don't you let me decide, all right? We have barely made eye contact.
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3: You gotta watch out. You gotta be careful, man. I like the way things are going, but there's too many natural disasters going on. You gotta really live your life. You don't know when your time is coming. But one thing I realized, people deal with disasters differently, don't we? The tsunami hit, people was all upset. White people, I give y'all credit. Y'all went over and y'all donated your time and your effort. Black people, we don't really like, we wasn't upset about the tsunami. We was like, we don't go to the beach like that anyway. What is it with us in the beach? We don't really like, you ever notice when we go on vacation, we'd be like in 2 feet of water, like, this is nice. They'd be like, go out a little further. Uh-uh, don't push me. It's nice right here. Sharks out there. White people are adventurous. They want to see sharks. Throw out some chum. Don't just throw out some stuff so maybe they'll come over. Sharks be right here. Oh my God, did you see that? Did you know a shark just tapped you in the head with a fin? Black people, we don't, after that tsunami, we don't even go to the beach no more, do we? You ever see us at the beach now? We don't even know how to enjoy it. We'd be at the beach looking for every wave. We'd be like, that is a tsunami. A what? A tsunami. A what? A tsunami. A tsunami. The thing. You mean a tsunami? No, a tsunami. T-S-U. They'd be like, the T is silent. Well, what if they put it in there? Don't you hate those words with the silent letter in it? 3 weeks, I thought I had pneumonia. No, you got pneumonia.
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4: And look, you know, the sad part is, not sad, but it's if you're of like-minded as I am, that no one's got our backs. in government, and that's hard. And now we got to have each other's backs, and you know, we should do that anyways. But now you might have to, you know, you might have to step up, you know, in public. Because one thing the popular vote means is that there's no social mandate on being a douchebag in public. So it might be on you to say things like this sometimes. Hey, you know, it's still not okay to do that. You might have to find that courage. And I don't always have that kind of courage. I'm not the most courageous guy. I'm sort of an alpha. Yeah, we exist. We exist. You know, there's the classic alpha male, just a meathead, rage-filled, like, rah! And then there's the alpha who makes fun of that guy. You're like, that guy's a douchebag. Yeah, why don't you say it to his face? Because I'm saying it to you. This is our hierarchy. That's theirs. This is how that works.
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5: Do this on television. If you can get into a kind of the side of a television story where maybe they're covering a tragedy and a lot of people are going, hey, Willie. You know, the kind of thing where you're not the center of attention, because they'll edit you out if you do this as the center speaker. You must be on the sideline. And what you do is you don't say this, but you move your lips to it. And what you move your lips to is, I hope all you stupid lip readers are looking in. Have you ever tried backing out of Jack in the Box? Man. But here's what you can do at Jack in the Box. This is a good fun thing. Or if you have any drive-in restaurant in your area, you drive into the first Jack in the Box and you say to Jack, you give Jack your order. Hi, Jack! Hey! And you give Jack your order and you drive up, and when the guy opens the window, he hands you a bag and he says, $2.52. You pay him and you leave and you go to the nearest Jack in the Box. And you walk right up there and you give Jack your order. You give him the same order. And you drive up, and when the guy opens the window, you hand him the bag and say, $2.52.

0: And we as Americans, we getting soft, you know. There are some hard Americans, though. I have to give it up. Give it up to Captain Scully. He landed that plane in the water. Woo! Yes! He landed a 757 in the water. I can't even parallel park without going on the curb. But you know, now a lot of Americans are getting soft. They whining. We lost our house. Okay, you get another one. That's what they make apartments for. Damn it, move your ass in the apartment. Quit whining. And we putting it on to our kids. Our kids are getting soft. I went to a little league softball game. I'm looking around. Where's the scoreboard? We don't have any scoreboards. There's no winners, no losers. What the hell is a game? Kids need to know what it feels like to win and lose in this, so they know what to do in life. I started taking scores myself. 1, 2, 3, you out. Our kids are not that soft. Let me tell y'all something. When I grew up in the projects, we had the Project Softball League. Every week, we used to get our ass kicked by the Suburbanites. Know why? Because they had equipment, they had uniforms, and they had daddies. But that's okay, because you know what? It didn't hurt me. We took score, and I realized, you know what? We need to get us some uniforms and some equipment, and I'm going to try to find us some daddies. So I started selling chocolate bars. I was my biggest customer. We had uniforms in 2 weeks. I cleaned up some winos and made them my daddies, and we started winning because that's what I learned. Times don't stop. Kids don't have to be soft, y'all. Stop it. Times are hard. I know times are hard. We'll get through it, America. You know times are hard because old occupations are coming back. The pirates. The hell? I ain't heard about pirates since Captain Crunch. Damn, you know why we don't have pirates anymore? Because we got Navy SEALs, and they save money. They shot 3 pirates with 1 bullet. It's like, that's why we don't have pirates, you dumbasses.
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3: I think vests are all about protection. Like, the life vest protects you from drowning, and the bulletproof vest protects you from getting shot. And the sweater vest protects you from pretty girls. Leave me alone. Can't you see I'm cold just right here? There's a narrow cold front sweeping through Chicago. Dress appropriately. Got these giant fat arms and a skinny torso. What should I wear? I heard this lady say, I love kids. That's nice. It's kind of weird, though. It's like saying, I like people for a little while. How old are you, 14? Piss off. This is a 13 and under liking. It's weird, you can say I like kids or I love kids as a general statement. It's when you get specific that you get into trouble. I love 12-year-olds. No, dude, you gotta be general, man. Don't. Swimming is a confusing sport. Sometimes you do it for fun, but then other times you do it to not die. And when I'm swimming, sometimes I don't know which one it is. I have to go by the outfit. Pants, uh-oh. Bathing suit, okay. Naked, we'll see. It's like waking up in the morning. You have to check your outfit to make sure it's cool. You know what I mean? Like, if I wake up with pajamas on, I'm like, all right, I planned this. So you wake up and you're naked, you gotta, like, check your surroundings. Okay, I'm naked. She's pretty cute. What's he doing here? I think drowning would be a horrible experience. But I bet a little less horrible if right before that you're really thirsty. Like, oh man, I could use a drink. I'm good. That's too much. That's why when I'm on a boat, I bring a life jacket, but I also bring a bag of potato chips. So I'm like, we're going down? Give me those chips. I'm going out quenched.
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2: I can't be the only one that does these kind of things, but I mean, I've learned the hard way that you're not meant to refer to your partner as your current girlfriend. It suggests you're looking for an upgrade. And that doesn't seem to keep them on their toes the way you would think it might. Oh no, they don't like it. I've also got a policy now after several unfortunate incidents whereby I would rather see a pregnant woman standing on a bus than a fat girl sitting down crying. Come on, we've all made that mistake, haven't we? The worst thing is you know immediately you've made it. When's it due? Hang on, there's nothing due. You just like your food. It's a terrible moment. You just want the earth to open up and swallow her. Obviously, have to be a big hole. Now, the other time when I put my foot in it, but sort of deliberately, is when I do charity shows. I do quite a lot of charity shows, and I'm not pretending to be particularly altruistic. I do them because they're really good fun. You get, there's loads of comics come and do a show. There's now about 10 of us backstage. We all hang out together. It's like a little social. And what we do is we dare each other. We dare each other to open with the most inappropriate line possible. And what happens is I tend to win the bet and not get invited back. Which, if you think about it, is a double win because you don't get paid for those shows. You know Stonewall, the largest gay charity in Europe? I did a gig for them up in Edinburgh. I went on, I said, it's lovely to be here in Edinburgh. I'm not sure about supporting Stonewall. Sure, maybe if we raise enough money, maybe one day we'll be able to find a cure. But I'm not sure there's anything wrong with being gay. That was pretty much their reaction. Although they were slightly more theatrical.
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7: Not at all. I'm a family man.
8: Yeah, I have an 8-year-old daughter, twin 6-year-old boys, and a 1-year-old boy. Yeah. Oh, you don't have to clap. Thank you. Thank you. It doesn't matter if you clap or not. I'm just happy to be out of the house right now. Come on. Let's be honest. It's the greatest thing in the world, kids, but you got to get out of the house once in a while. You have to, you know, what I do now is I offer myself up for chores now. You know, did anybody need anything from anywhere? I'll go. Anything at all? What do you need? I got it. Anything from the Motor Vehicle Bureau? How about that? Let me register something. Can I register something? It's on my way. I'm going that way. I was going to go apply for jury duty. That's all. Please. Please let me out. I have to get out of the house. If I have to make a phone call in my house, if I have to make a business call, I have to leave. Because you can't do it in the house. You'll screw it up. Yeah. Oh, the 15th is fine. I just need to know where do you think you're going with that cookie? Put it down. Put the cookie down. No, not you. Sorry. Oh, I scare you? Oh. Oh, I didn't know you were eating a cookie. Sorry. I'm scared. I have to leave my house. You can't do anything in my house. I forgot what it was like to have a baby in the house. You know, the twins are 6, and now I have a 1-year-old. I like it. I think it's cool, the newborns. Oh, I love them. It's real neat. I think newborns are neat. You know what my favorite part of a newborn is? This is maybe just me. It's my favorite part. You can take their pulse just by looking at their head. Yeah. Oh, I love that. I love that. The little thing. We should have that. Why? Wouldn't it be great if you had it? You just go.

0: gay guy. His name's Vito. So she calls. She goes, why don't you guys come over, like, do some guy stuff with them? I'm like, what are we going to do? So, like, me and my brother, like, we used to wrestle in high school. She goes, come on over and, like, wrestle with them. I go, yeah, we'll wrestle them straight. That'll be good. We're going to wrestle that gay right out of you, mister. So we get over there, you know, we get all oiled up. Put our tights on. People are nuts.
1: Eddie Murphy.
2: We did that with dead birds and everything. No, we didn't pick them up. You don't have to pick them up. You just put a piece of cloth or something. Anything that's touched a dead object, you can walk around and say, dead bird, gonna put it on you. Put it on you. Stop! My grandmother used to look at me and say, stop playing with him. Girls. She was like 98, my grandmother, senile. Seriously, we have conversations. She say,
3: oh, you know, man, well, what time is it, baby? What time is it? Wait, young, what time is it?
2: It's 8:15, Grandma.
3: Oh, yeah. Yeah, them little kid out there playing doodle. What's it? I love you. He said, but then, what time is it, son?
2: You buy your grandmother's sweaters at Christmas, right? That's a grandmother present. A sweater. Because they always cold. They always be bitching about the cold.
3: They're cold in here. Why is it so cold in here? It's so cold in here.
2: We just turned the heat on, Grandma.
3: Good. What time is it? It's freezing, and I don't know what time it is. I don't know what time it is, and I'm cold. Make me a cup of tea. Take me a cup of tea. Make me a cup of tea. Put some lemon in there.
2: You want some sugar in?
3: No sugar. Just lemon. Baby.
2: Huh?
3: What time is it?
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5: I think I look like a lot of different people. Don't say anything yet. Some people think I look like John Goodman because I'm so tall. Brad Pitt, Tom Cruise, if you smash their heads together. Sometimes people say John Belushi. Sometimes people say I look like Chris Farley. I think it's because they just want to see if I'll do it. What's amazing about Chris Farley, he had a movie came out after he passed away. A few months later, he's in Norm Macdonald's movie. You guys know who Norm Macdonald is, right? The guy who's the three. Imagine if that kept happening. Farley kept showing up in movies, be like a Tupac kind of thing. 13 years later, you go to a movie theater and you're hearing a movie kept so top secret, even his friends never knew it was made. This summer, the legend lives on because Chris Farley is Batman.
6: Oh my freaking God! I'm the Caped Crusader. I lurk in the shadows. I'm a creature of the night and have a little bit of what you'd call a weight problem with Pauly Shore as Robin. I'm the wizard, and I'm an evil doer. I'm gonna get motivational on your ass. You might think you know what you're doing. You're up there running around, thinking you're a tough guy. Well, let me tell you this, sir, you don't know. The end. Thank you guys very much. Rock by, man.
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7: Yeah, sometimes I get to go do cool stuff. Like, I was in Dallas a couple years ago for the Super Bowl. It was the Packers-Steelers Super Bowl. I went to the game. Yeah, it was cool going to the Super Bowl. It's just like I went with my friend, and he's a Steelers fan. Like, I grew up a Browns fan, which is no way to live. And I was... Yeah, it's just, I watch the whole league, you know, because I just can't let them ruin my Sunday anymore. But we went to the game, and one of my friend's a Steeler fan, so we bet on the game. It was a $200 bet. My friend lost.

0: pay me off in all $2 bills. Imagine a commitment it takes to be that much of a douche. You know, I mean, there's no ATMs that dispense twos. I mean, you gotta drive to the bank, stand in line, go up to the teller. Yeah, I need 100 twos. Nobody needs 100 twos, see? So everywhere I went for a while to pay with twos. Which ain't easy, because technically, $2 bills, they're just money. But apparently, it's a conversation piece to everybody, too. So I can't just pay anywhere. Everywhere I go, every case, I go, that's a $2 bill. I'm like, oh, this is the guy who gave it to you. I know. One cashier, it's like at Walgreens or something. Whatever I bought was like $8. So I gave her four twos. She actually did the light test on her. Like, I'm counterfeiting twos. I mean, like, oh, yeah, you got me, Columbo, yeah. Twos and nickels, I'm gonna run this town.
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20: There's day laborers everywhere. I take advantage of that all the time. Have you guys ever done that? By round of applause, anybody ever pick up a day laborer? You done that? See, you guys haven't done it? Don't be intimidated by this. It's easy to do. You want to go to Home Depot. You also want to go in the morning. You want to get yourself a first round draft pick. All right, you want to show up in the afternoon when the C team's out there. One eye guy, no gracias. I prefer dos ojos. I'm a day laborer, por favor. Now let's do some question and answer, shall we? Contestant number one. Do you feel that the regulatory reform passed by Congress, known as Dodd-Frank, was too constricting, or do you think that it was not restraining enough in banks known as too big to fail? I can do the plumbing. He can do the plumbing! That was a recap. Contestant number two, same question.
21: Okay. Well, first of all, the fact that any legislation could get passed by this do-nothing Congress is shocking in itself. Secondly, it seems like every single month there's a new CEO that's retiring with a golden parachute or an investment banker that is bilking his clients out of millions of dollars. Now, can we blame our government officials for trying to curtail what is obviously a major problem, or Can we claim this as a positive step in the right direction? In conclusion, I'd like to add that I can also do the plumbing.
0: So me and Jesus go driving off, and it's awkward. It's first date awkward. We want to be talking to each other, but we're not. My Spanish is horrible. You've heard some of it. His English is non-existent. Let's be honest. He didn't say any of that. So we're driving 20 minutes in the car. I'm going from Home Depot to go to IKEA to get one of the kitchens. You ever go to IKEA and you see the fully done kitchens? You're like, this is affordable and it's nice. Don't do it. If you have a difficult time assembling the bookcase, don't ante up to the kitchen. Stakes are high. Even Jesus knew when he saw the building. He goes, IKEA es el diablo. Yeah, here's where. I'm not sure if anyone's assembled a large amount of IKEA stuff at one time, but it's one of the most horrible things I've ever done in my entire life. I was so frustrated at one point I was ready to drive back to IKEA, kidnap anybody in a yellow and blue polo, take them hostage, do like this Baghdad-style videotape with an Allen wrench to their temple, saying, either this gets assembled in a line properly or this guy gets it, and throw in some of those meatballs because Jesus is starving.
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22: Oh, I want to share my favorite story that's ever happened to me. Again, it's a 100% true story. And this happened to me last year in Las Vegas. I don't know if you guys... Vegas is always, obviously, good for a story. But this is one of my favorites. I went to the grand opening of a bar on the Las Vegas Strip. And it was like a grand opening, so it's like Vegas, they blow it out. There's strippers and hookers on stilts and midgets and fucking just the whole production. So it's open bar, which is great anytime. So me and my buddies are drunk, hanging out, and I look over and I see an old man, big beard, and he's got a sequins vest and a matching sequins top hat. On his shoulder is a little spider monkey. Also, sequins vest, sequins top hat. You know, very natural, it's how they're raised. That's how they're born, you can watch Animal Planet. So when you're drunk, like blackout drunk, and you see that, it was just like, ah, monkey hat. It's like, hate it. So I stumble over to this guy. I'm like, hey, is that your monkey? They have matching vests and hats. I don't know why I thought that question was necessary. So then I go, hey, can I play with it? And the guy's like, no, drunk guy number 10,000 that's asked me tonight. But then he goes, why don't you give him a dollar? See what happens. Could not get the dollar out fast enough. Pull a dollar out. The monkey takes it, climbs down off the guy, puts the dollar into his pocket, walks up to me, high fives me. A monkey high five? A little monkey hand high fiving me. And those two things came together in a magic moment. It was like evolution cycle, like from past to future in one high five. So exciting. So I'm just giving him all my singles. Every dollar I have is just like, so then I think, in my booze brain, I'm like, what if I up the dollar amount? Maybe some new stuff will happen. I don't know. Maybe I'll give him a 10. Maybe I can get like a little poop snowball. You can throw that at somebody I don't like. Just cross the casino. So I start giving him fives. Nothing, same thing. Tens, same, high five. 20s, just hand over all my money. Nothing, high five. I want something. So I pull out a $100 bill. Brand new, $100, hand it to the monkey. If someone told me 10 years ago, like, someday you'll give $100 to a monkey, I'd be like, what? That will never happen. But no. So I give the monkey $100. Monkey takes it, high five. Just at that moment, blonde girl walks up. Hey, what's going on? Is that your monkey? And the guy's like, yeah. give him a dollar. Girl pulls out $1, pulls it out, gives it to the monkey. Monkey takes it, puts it in the guy's pocket, climbs up onto her shoulders, and starts dancing and playing with her hair. What? Literally like cloud nine. She's dancing. The monkey is like, for $1? I just gave him $300. I didn't get any of that. But I was like a little pissed, you know? Like I kind of wanted to get like a blonde wig and just put like some balloons in my shirt and be like, hi, monkey. And then he got on my shoulder and be like, what's up, buddy? And just pull my wig off, just shake him. But it was like the weirdest way to lose $300 in Vegas. Never had that happen. My friends are like, how much are you down? I'm like, 300. They're like, poker or blackjack? I'm like, monkey high five. It's a new game. You'll never win.
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4: Well, I've decided I'm taking up smoking. My doctor told me I wasn't getting enough tar. Now, the fun part of smoking is deciding what brand to smoke. Now, Virginia Slim, that's a woman's cigarette, right? What do they have, like little breasts on them or something? I'm depressed. Nah, it's just, I guess I'm kind of thinking about my old girlfriend, you know what I mean? We were together about 3 years, and sometimes when I get on stage, I kind of think about her because, you know, she'd travel with me, and then I'd be up here performing, and I could hear her laugh, you know. And it kind of meant something to me, I guess. I guess I kind of miss her. And she's not living anymore, so you think that's funny, isn't it? I guess I kind of blame myself for her death. We were at a party one night, and we weren't getting along. We were fighting, and she began to drink. And she ran out to the car. I followed her out, and I guess I didn't realize how much she'd been drinking. She asked me to drive her home, and I refused. We argued a little bit further. She asked me once again, would you please drive me home? I didn't want to, so I shot her.
19: Comedy.
6: Thank you very much. Yes, indeed. You look great. It looks like you lost weight. Good for you. You look nice. Sincerely, many, many thanks. It means a lot that you're here. A big round of applause for the Tom Papa dancers. Thank you so much. Really means a lot. It really does. Here's why I don't like the Chinese. Not some of them, all of them. I'm scared of the Chinese. I'm scared of the Chinese. And I know fear comes from ignorance, and I am ignorant of that culture. But I'll bet most of you are ignorant of the Chinese culture. Go to Chinatown and go to a grocery store and look at what they consider food. And you tell me you understand the Chinese. Bags of salted squirrel faces. Baby alligators, this big, this big. I've never seen an alligator this big. Not on the internet, not on Discovery, not in a museum. It's like they don't exist. Go to Chinatown, there's boxes filled with them, with scoopers like you're getting gummy bears at the fair. There's always a fish tank out front with black water in it, you think nothing's in it. You come up, tap on the glass, something comes up, spits at you, yells, and goes back down. Is that a fish or a man? Are they selling or does he work here? All right. What other culture has buckets of live frogs out front of every storefront? Who? And not just the food store, the bank, the electronics store. Everyone in Chinatown is in the live frog business. Well, let's educate ourselves. Let's not be so ignorant. Let's learn a little bit. We'll take six, please. Give us six live frogs. They bag them up for you. You get them home to your place. What's your next move? How are you killing six live frogs on your own? Are you just going to get little pillows and put them over their face? Let it go, Froggy. Let it go.
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0: Two guys walking down the sidewalk. Guy on the right's dragging his left leg. Guy on the left's dragging his right leg. Guy on the right says, the guy on the left, what happened to you, man? He says, Vietnam, 1969. What about you? He says, dog about two blocks back. I'm taking a break. I'm union. See that? The Italians understood that, huh? How many Teamsters does it take to change a light bulb? 12. You got a problem? Union boss reading to his kids, once upon a time and a half. How do you confuse a Polish laborer? You lay down three shovels and tell him to take his pick. Polish guy and Italian guy both get jobs working for the phone company, putting in telephone poles. End of the first day, the foreman says, how many did you put in? Italian says, 12. Polish guy says, 2. He says, 2? The Italian put in 12. He says, yeah, but look how far his is sticking out of the ground. Driver picks up a nun. She gets in the back seat. He looks in the rearview mirror. He says, you know, sister, I always fantasize about being with a nun. She says, yeah, you and everybody else. You Catholic? He says, yes, I am. She says, sister, I gotta tell you something. I'm not really Catholic. She says, yeah, well, my name's Ralph. I'm going to a costume party. An Irish drunk, which is redundant. An Irish drunk stumbles into a confessional. The priest says, come in, but they don't hear anything. So the priest bangs on the wall. The drunk says, forget it, buddy. There's no paper in this one either. Where's an Irish family go on vacation? To a different bar. That's not a joke. That's a documentary. Yeah, drink up. What's the difference between a drunk and an alcoholic? The drunk doesn't have to go to those stupid meetings. A drunk goes to get in the cab. He says to the driver, hey, you got room in the front seat for 3 6 packs on a pizza? The driver says, sure. He goes, yeah!
1: I don't want you to think I have a hard time with my parents. I love my parents. They were great people. I adored them. And my childhood was idyllic. There was never any problem in my childhood. That's why I became an alcoholic stand-up comedian. They were good, my parents. They were good people. You do your best with your kids. And the minute you have your own kids, you forgive your parents. You're like, I get it. I understand. But I try not to do what my parents were a little bit guilty of. They used to always say, oh, you kids have got it too easy. And I try not to do that to my own kids, but it's hard not to. When I see them sitting in the back of the car with a 5-point seatbelt molded thing into the car and the safety helmet and the intravenous Cheerios into the arms. Round-the-clock Teletubbies. I've seen a lot of Teletubbies in the past 2 years. That's weird. Weird. Now remember who's talking to you here. That's weird, and I know weird. I have smoked Nepalese temple ball on a beach in Sri Lanka at sunset at a Hindu funeral, but when I see the Teletubbies, I'm like, what is that? What is that? Fadan. Remember a few years ago, there was a big controversy. People say, hey, one of those Teletubbies is gay. That Tinky Winky. Tinky Winky is gay. Tinky Winky's the one, the pink one with a triangle on his head that carries a handbag. I'm like, why would you think he's gay? I've seen a lot of Teletubbies. Let me tell you something. Tinky Winky is not gay. Tinky Winky is a drunk. He's like, Tinky Winky's like, Tinky Winky fat down. Tinky Winky, what I read are drinking. Anyway, what I'm saying is I try not to give my kids a hard time, but it's hard. You know, you see them in there with their child seats. There were no child seats in my dad's car. No seats in my dad's car. It wasn't technically a car. When my dad was a mail carrier, we just had a little post office van. When we went around a tight corner, he'd be like, aim for a soft parcel.
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7: What's your name, English girl? Megan? What part of England are you from? You don't have to do the accent. We believe you, Megan. Calm down, all right? Right into it. It's amazing. It's really good, though. It's spot on. Megan, they're very critical of American in England. When I was over there, they were very critical. I was there 2 months ago. Yeah, very critical. I say it's your own fault, England. You raised us. Because America, ladies and gentlemen, is England's bratty teenage country. England is 2,000 years old as a country, right, Megan? What's America, folks? We're 200. That's 14 in country years. That's why America is running around the world breaking stuff. We think we know everything. We're a teenage country. Give us time. We're going up to England. Hey, what's up, England? We're going into Iraq. How cool is that, England? It's going to be a cakewalk. What do you think, dude? Rock and roll, man. England's like, no, no, no, you don't want to do that. It's not a good idea. All right. Oh, God, what are they doing now? You know, you try to teach them, but they go off on their own, don't they? Look, America, we've talked about this. You can't just go invading and taking over other countries. Yeah, gee, England, I wonder where we learned that. If you don't get that joke, there's an Indian guy in here who'll explain it to you. He's making a very good point. He's making a very good point right now. You listen to him. Tell those British bastards.
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8: Ron White.
9: I found out when I got back from Europe that I was being sued by a paper plant. That's what the lawyers are for. I don't know if you've ever driven by a paper plant, but the byproduct of the manufacture of paper in this country is a stench so foul it will knock you to your ever-loving knees. Brown Paper in Houston, Texas is suing me because I said on stage in Houston, Texas that Crown Paper was making the town stink. Like I let some big cat out of the bag. Oh, we didn't know it stunk till you brought it up, Ron. Come to think of it, it smells like a hard-boiled egg fart in this town. Is that somehow your fault, Mr. White? The reason I brought it up, I'm from Houston, and as a child, I lived literally in the shadow of this paper plant. And as a child, I thought the whole world smelled like that. I didn't know. And the first time my family went on vacation to another city, I was amazed. I was like, what's that delicious smell? Oh, God, that smells like heaven and flowers mixed together. What is it? That's a sewer treatment facility. You should bottle that, send it to Houston. People can rub a little under their nose, walk right by that paper plant without throwing up their lunch. I think we all win. Actually, the reason I brought it up, I'm from Houston. I don't live there anymore, and I was just back in town doing some shows. And one morning, I was reading the Houston Chronicle, and there was an article in the paper about that particular paper plant. And it said in the article that depending on which way the wind was blowing, that 2 million people could smell the stench produced by this one paper plant at a time. That is a big odor. If it was music and 2 million people could hear it, they'd make them turn it off. Because it's a smell, it's okay? No, it's not okay. Find a way to make paper that doesn't stink. It's not like you're trying to make catfish bait out of cabbage, damn it. You're making paper out of wood. Paper doesn't stink, wood doesn't stink. You're doing something to make it stink. Quit.

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1: Todd Barry.
2: I met a woman who works at a bar. I asked if any celebrities came into the bar. She's like, oh yeah, Bruce Springsteen came in once. I was like, oh, who was he with? She goes, oh, he was by himself. He was waiting for some people. They didn't show up. So he left after an hour. And I thought that was wonderful that people as huge as Bruce Springsteen still get over. You know, he sent them all a text message. Where were you at? I got cornered by 10 New Jersey Community College students. Asking me for little Steven stories. You always do this to me. This is what Springsteen sounds like when he talks. His singing voice is totally affected. It's totally affected. There's a website in New York called Gawker where they list celebrity sightings in New York. And they'll list everyone that people report. It'll be like 23rd Street and 7th Avenue. Ethan Hawke buying a banana. 23rd Street, 8th Avenue. Ethan Hawke with a half-eaten banana. Twenty-third Street, 9th Avenue, a bananaless Ethan Hawke. Running wild through the streets on some sort of potassium high. I'm guessing he just ate a banana. Which explains why he was bananaless. I once played a joke on the site, Gawker. I told an audience to say they saw me somewhere. And said, I said, I don't care where you say you saw me. Just use the phrase, easy on the eyes. So the next day I get an email from Gawker. I'm like, are you rallying your troops or something? What, you got 50 emails saying I was easy on the eyes? There's a chance I might be behind that. There's a slim chance that I had something to do with that.
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16: Ran into an old friend, hadn't seen each other in a while. A lot of you know him from television, movies, Paul Reiser. We hadn't seen each other in a while, so we set up dinner for a couple of weeks down the road. The 2 weeks go by. I figure give him a call, make sure everything's okay. That morning, I got his phone answer machine. This is the message I leave on Reiser's machine. Dude, hi, Paul. Alan Arkin, how are you? Listen, we'd love to see you. I don't know what your schedule's like. Come by, visit. You could stay for a week, whatever works out. We'd just love to see you. Okay? I think that's it. So that night, we're out at dinner, we're having a wonderful time. At one point during the meal, I say something. I noticed Paul looks at his wife and they started laughing. And I said, wait. What did I say? What's so funny? He goes, no. You just said something, reminded us we got this call on the machine this morning from Alan Arkin. Yeah, so now I'm letting Reiser just go with the story. Really? Finally, I said, hey, Putz, it was me. He was pissed. Ooh. He was furious. I said, Paul, relax. What's the big deal? He goes, no. I called him back! Well, it really wasn't my problem at that point. Until I got home from dinner that night. And I swear to you, This message was on my machine. Hi, Kevin, it's Alan. You gotta stop this now. I don't know Paul Reiser. But apparently he's sleeping over for a week.
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14: Doug Stanhope.
15: Just you hear politicians talk about, you know, platforms where you go, well, that's not, it's not advancing. Oh, we're going to create jobs for people. Well, why? Shouldn't the long-term goal of any society be complete unemployment? Where's the candidate who's trying to make robots to do all this for us? He's just wasting your time. Create a job. Create a machine. Let's all just sit back and get fat. Do nothing. That's what you guys do because you charge $75 for a beer. No, that's why you're all on welfare. All you need is a dozen tourists a year to drink, and you sit back on their dime. Once you start laying back on your resume, you know, the more you hear a country talk about their history, the more likely they're not doing a thing anymore. You gotta always progress as a society, as a people, as a species. You know, Egypt, they created the pyramids. Fantastic. What have you done since then? Nothing? You still ride camels and you wipe your ass with your hand. Oh, that's great. Did you see the Sphinx? Yeah, but I'd like some toilet paper. Come on, man. The Greeks invented democracy. Anything after that? No. You go to their country now, what do? They give you a tour of rubble that was where they created democracy. Yeah, go look at this.
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17: Followed a man out of the bathroom recently, didn't wash his hands. I said, hey, dirty hands, where the hell are you going? Hey. He's like, me? I'm like, yeah, poop paws. There's H1N1 running around. What are you, 9? Wash up.
18: Me?
17: Yeah, fecal fingers. I get sick twice a year? Is you dumbass? And I saw this commercial for toilet paper where this puppy is dancing through the toilet paper. Most people say they're like, oh, we need to buy toilet paper. I say that, I'm like, oh, I want to wipe my ass with a puppy. That seems way softer, right? Come here, Charmin. Come here, boy. For fun, I like to yelp at elevators as they close. I recommend you try that. But be careful, because every once in a while, those doors, they open back up. Ruh-roh. When it's raining out, I like to buy a single rose and then go up to a fancy restaurant window with a sign that says, oh, I thought I was the one. Just slap it against the window and watch all the couples break up. Sometimes when I'm feeling down and out, I need to feel like I accomplished something. I think about buying a giant pair of pants and going to a weight loss seminar. I'm a puker, it's the worst. Ah, anybody else pukers? You guys know what I'm talking about? Just the ladies. Just make me feel better, ladies. It's just women. Yeah. Ah, it's the, that's the worst sound in the world, isn't it? That sound? You're a failure. It's the worst. You're the worst organ. That's the worst human being you can be at that moment. That which is inside of you is so angry, it's scurrying to escape out of you. Yeah, yeah. It would rather spend time in a toilet than inside of your wretched decision-making body. You're like, we're out of here. We're out of here. Oh, tequila and white Russians? We're gone.
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19: I throw my daughter a party at the house in the backyard. But don't get me wrong, I tried to go above and beyond. I really did. I had SpongeBob there, which is a big deal. I had a pony. Kids could get on the pony, walk around the yard one time, and get off. I had a bouncer. Kids getting a bouncer and jump around. It was going good. Here's why I got bad. Me and SpongeBob got into it. I got mad at SpongeBob because he kept taking his helmet off and he was smoking cigarettes in front of the kids. And it's like, SpongeBob, you know, don't take your helmet off, don't smoke no cigarettes in front of kids, okay? My kids think that you're really SpongeBob. SpongeBob on TV, don't take his face off and show a black ass face underneath it. Who the hell makes you think you can? Now, when I get mad, I get physical, I get hyped. So I said, put the damn helmet on and put the grits up. I was going off. Here's the thing that made it bad. Nobody told me that SpongeBob was fresh out. Fresh out of jail. He said, I just got out of jail for aggravated assault. I'm here to get a check. Once I get my check, I'm out. When I heard jail, my whole attitude changed. As soon as I heard jail, this is what I said. I said, no, you're not listening. No, I'm not saying that you can't smoke. You can smoke. I'm saying just don't blow it in their face. That's all I'm saying. Blow it up. Give them a chance to not have cancer, is what I'm saying. I get it. You stressed out. You want to smoke? Give me one. I'll smoke it with you. I'm so scared of SpongeBob. You know why? Here's the thing. I didn't like the way SpongeBob was playing with the kids. Understand something, people? If you get a character to be at a kid's birthday party, you want to see that character be that character. Slide around. You know, hug the kids, sing a song, do the faces. Make it look real. If I get Spider-Man, jump down the steps. I look out the backyard window, I just want to check on the kids, right? I make sure everything's okay. I swear to you, I cannot make this up. This is how SpongeBob was running after the kids. This is all I saw.
14: Go, little bitch, go, little bitch, go. Go, hey, bitch, you better bitch.
19: Run. He was calling the kids bitches. Come on, SpongeBob. He wasn't playing none of the games right. He was playing duck, duck with the kids. He never said goose. He never said the word goose. Duck, duck, duck, go.
14: This little white boy was like, no, no, I'm not going to do it. I'm not going to run. Because if I run, everybody's going to look at me like I said it. And I didn't say it. I'm not going to take responsibility. No, I didn't say it.
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20: 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They don't have a drug stewardess. They have an alcohol stewardess.
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20: I think they could spare one girl to come down the aisle. PCP, trips, coke, smoking, good eye. Because getting high on the plane used to be a half the fun. You can't smoke in the lavatories at all anymore. Not even Virginia Burley. So if you're going to smoke a joint, better be an old pro. Smoking, or rather getting high on the airplane, I like that better because of the semantic possibilities. If we were the first person ever up in an airplane, you'd say, look, they're high in the airplane. And indeed we are that. We are high in the airplane. High in the airplane. They always keep telling me at the airport, get on the plane. I say, I'm getting in. Let the daredevils get on. But we call it being high in the plane. They're high on the plane. And if you were an aeronautical engineer and you really liked the design, you might be high on the plane. And then if you got high on the plane, you'd be triple high on the plane, unless you had got high before you got on the plane. Because you can be high on the plane, let's put it this way. You can get off and get on, or you can get on and get off, man.
22: So I guess what they do here, by the way, most of you come here all the time, it's one of the great venues for stand-up comedy. It's come to Mill Valley, beautiful theater, great crowd. But I was here like 4 or 5 months ago, and when Mark Pitifer's called me to do it last time, he said, what we do here every Tuesday is we don't advertise the show. It's just Mark Pitt and friends, special guest stars, and you know, you guys know you're going to get a great show. Whoever shows up, Robin Williams, Dana Carvey, the retarded guy, whatever. It's always a great show. Okay. So last time I was here, I wasn't advertised, and the place was packed. So for some reason, Mark decided this time to make a sign, Bobby Slayton, and it's not sold out. And I said, see, you did this to remind people I'm coming. He said, no, it's more of a warning, because last time we had people that were very upset that you were here. It's not so much to advertise your show, it's to let people know to stay away. Now, which is so stupid to me, because what's really funny is that last time I was here, you know, it's like the old days of doing stand-up. You know, people are very politically correct, and I hate to use that term because it's stupid, it's old, it's enough already. But, you know, Mill Valley, which I love with a passion, nice little boutiques, desperate housewives, coffee shops, cheese, I love it. It's my kind of town. Okay. But last time I was here, the place is packed. It was like in September. It's very hot in here. And the front row is a table of angry lesbians, okay? And I say angry lesbians like there's any other kind. And they're mad at this, and they're mad at that. And I'm, you know, I'm just trying to talk to people. It's a comedy. Well, it's a comedy club. You know, this is the last bastion of free speech in this country. And, you know, you have jobs. You can't talk anymore. You can't say anything without people getting upset. You know, it's like racial profiling. You know, I'm flying up here today, and I'm in the airport. True story. I'm at the airport, and I fly all the time. And I'm with my daughter who's with me, and she's got her little, you know, Hello Kitty backpack, and we're like going through the metal detector, and they take her backpack off, and they're going through it. Old Chinese woman in front of her, and she's taking her shoes off. And some big-nosed Arab, and I mean that in the nicest way, walks through the metal detector. And I don't want to bust these people's balls. I realize it's their job, and I go, you know what, why don't you get that guy? And they said, well, sir, that's racial profiling. I said, I know. And I'm not saying that this guy is going to blow up the airplane, but if anybody in this area is going to do it, it's that guy. It's not my daughter. It's not the old Chinese woman. That's all I'm saying. You don't need to racially profile old Chinese people in the airport. Now, at the DMV, that's a different situation. And I'm not saying that these people can't drive, but you know what I'm saying. There should be a few more questions. Drive on the block two or three more times, because they can't drive. Arab guys drive fine. They can take a car with explosives, go right through the metal detector, and blow up an embassy. They're focused. They know what they're doing with a car, not Chinese people. That's all I'm saying.
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3: You know how it is, and I'm sure it's the same with the girls. I meet this one girl, right? She likes to hang out with me, play video games. That's always cool when you meet a girl who plays video games. Thank you. It sucks, right, guys? You meet a girl, you're like, I like this girl. And the second you play a video game, she's like, oh, this is stupid. You're stupid. Well, you better get used to stupid, okay? Because stupid lives here. This is the house that stupid built. Grand Theft Auto. I will play the Grand Theft Auto. Let me tell you something. I had to stop because I was driving down the street one day and I actually for a split second was like, I'm gonna kill that cop and steal his bike. I want that yellow Porsche. You think about smashing into people. I like Grand Theft Auto because it reminds me of life. I feel like I'm playing a documentary of reality when I play the game. Because similar to life, like in the game, you can shoot a cop in the face. And then you don't have to really do much after that. All you have to do is like hide behind a dumpster for 30 seconds. And they will call off the whole damn search. SWAT teams and everything. 40 seconds later, the cops will be like, you know what, this guy's gone. He's in Cozumel by now. So I'm seeing this girl out of nowhere. She says to me, she goes, you know what we should do? Let's go to a strip club. I've never felt so unreal in my reaction. I looked at her and I went like this. I didn't know how to be in my own body. Because if that was one of my friends, and he was like, dude, we should go to a strip club, I'd be like, get your sweatpants on.
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24: Been watching a lot of the World Cup every night at 1 o'clock in the morning. It's truly nice to see a sport the entire world plays. I know we have the World Series, but very few French people go, what about those Giants, huh? Sit around and watch Brazil. Brazil playing soccer. They don't really play soccer, they just samba with a ball. Look, I scored. Oh, here comes the ball. Bang, bang, bang, boom, bang, bang, boom, gang, bang, boom, boom. Boy, they beat the Germans, which was great. The Germans always beat the French, but they have to go through Belgium first. But back to the soccer game. Finally, America made it to the final 16. Yeah, baby! Oh, Lord, what a joy! Yeah! We're no longer in the Special Olympics. Okay. Every time we played in the World Cup, it was like, oh, give them the ball. Thank you for playing. And there was some bad refereeing, like the French referee in the Olympics, the one who went, oh, look, the Canadians, they skated beautifully. They both are perfect. But the Russians, I give it to them. At that point, I'm going, where is Tonya Harding when you need her? Tonya! Tonya wouldn't be.